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3: So Newcastle.
4: Hello, I'm Dave Dolan. Another Newcastle bus driver has been the victim of a violent attack. A 33-year-old man's accused of punching him in the face and choking him during a trip from Merriweather to Maryland. It's prompted the Rail, Tram and Bus Union to call for urgent safety improvements to buses, including the rollout of full safety screens. The state's bed block crisis is getting worse, surging 40% over the past year. Latest health data shows almost 1,300 people are now stuck in New South Wales hospitals waiting for either aged care or an NDIS placement, while barely half of all patients at the John Hunter's Emergency Department are being seen on time. And in sport, the Knights couldn't be happier seeing Dylan Lucas handed a Blues jumper. Teammate and housemate Matt Croker reckons he'll nail his Origin debut.
5: He's really dialed in and really focused. Obviously, I get to see it firsthand because we live together and people are going to say I'm biased, but I do believe I know a little bit about the game and do have a strong opinion that he does deserve his spot, and I don't think anyone begrudges that.
3: Triple M National News.
6: Good morning, I'm Matthew Layton. The US has hit back at Iran, launching strikes after an Apache helicopter was brought down over the Strait of Hormuz. Both pilots are safe, but Washington says the response is proportional. Prime Minister Anthony Albanese telling the ABC Australia wants the heat taken out fast.
7: We're very worried both about the human impact, of course, that comes with war, but also the economic impact that is having a massive effect on the global economy.
6: A knife attack has sparked ugly scenes in Northern Ireland with fires ripping through homes and a bus. In Belfast, leaders are pleading for calm after police charged a man with attempted murder. Tens of thousands will pack the MCG today to say goodbye to Neil Danaher, the AFL great who turned his MND battle into something massive. The state funeral coverage starts at midday Eastern, 10 a.m. Western on the Listener app. And Robert Irwin is officially the face of this year's Logies, taking on hosting duties for Aussie TV's Biggest Night.
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6: There'll be plenty of feeling in tomorrow night's Rabbitohs and Broncos clash, with both sides paying tribute to Jai Arrow. At Accor Stadium, South Sydney have named him in the number 23, while Brisbane will wear his name above the Broncos logo. And Bo Ryan says Kane Evans is paving the way for others to feel more comfortable to be themselves after becoming just the second player in NRL history to come out as gay.
9: What he's doing here, he's actually inspiring a lot of other people. He's opening the door for a lot of other people that might be struggling, and you never know what people are going through.
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4: Chance of a late shower, otherwise fine today, reaching 23 degrees on the coast and inland. A few showers around tomorrow and looking mostly fine on Friday. 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
11: The thing with $50,000 is it would just let us breathe a little bit, wouldn't it? Gee, it would be nice for me just to take the kids on a bit of a holiday. Have a couple of weeks off, maybe more if I could. Go on a holiday and not be stressed about cash. Absolutely amazing. Joe, you're in a similar boat.
12: I'd take the family to Bali for a week or two.
11: Hell yeah. Love that for you.
12: And both mine and my wife's car sort of broken down at the same time, so that'd be handy. And you know, saving for a house, you know, like.
11: Absolutely. $50,000, it would go a long way, and we're not short on options on what to spend it on. What we need to do first, though, is repeat a song in full between 9 and 4 on any given workday. When we do, 133353 to go in the draw to win that cash. John Mellencamp on Triple M.

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across Newcastle in the 100s, Triple M. Now, I know two songs called Learning to Fly. Neither of them are about aviation. I'm going to play you the one that isn't Foo Fighters straight after this. It's the Steve Miller Band and the Joker on Triple M.

0: One Republic. Good morning. Sarah with you. Now this morning, Tanya talking about a new movie she's gone and seen. I've seen the shorts and, oh, I don't know, I used to love horror, Obsession, but they were having discussions about what annoys you at the movies. This is it for Steve.
1: People in cinema, and come and sit next to me. Oh, that's my seat because it's on the ticket.
2: Yeah, you're
1: right, I rang me. Yeah. Have a look, you can sit anywhere.
2: Yeah, it does my head in as well.
1: Packed cinema, right?
3: But it was so fun to be in a packed cinema. And
1: yep.
3: Yes, Obsession, I give it a good solid 8 out of 10.
0: Can I just say, Steve, sometimes I'm that person, and I'll tell you why, because I'm scared that if I sit in the wrong seat, someone's going to come and get cranky at me. So you've got to follow the system. That's exactly how it works. They're back tomorrow morning, Tanya and Steve, giving you the chance to win cash with Beat the Bowser just after 8 o'clock. Now, one of my all-time favourite songs would have to be Cherry Lips from the band Garbage. We don't often play it, but we will before 11 on Triple M.
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0: If you're after some tickets to the circus or maybe a free lunch, Hunter's out in the Rock Patrol. Crowder's Bay is the place to be, Hunter.
26: That's it, Sarah. The sun's shining down here at Crowder's Bay, so come catch me in the Rock Patrol. We're loaded up with all the best items. We have tickets to the infamous Cabaret Circus here in Newcastle. We also have merch from Australian artist Mitch Rabs. And why not grab a

And why not grab a free lunch at the brand new takeaway shop, Speedy Bites in Warners Bay, all up for grabs here at Crowders Bay Soccer Fields. This is the Rock Patrol, rocking the streets of Newcastle and Hunter, thanks to Harvey Norman on 102.9 Triple M.

0: Shirley Manson and Garbage. She's a lot of fun, unless you bring out a beach ball. I'm referring to, obviously, earlier this year when they were in the country and she lost her mind over the beach ball incident when someone had a beach ball in the crowd. Anyway, it's Naked Eyes after 11 o'clock on Triple M. It's part of your 50K No Repeat Workday and some Matchbox 20. And I've got to remind you, today in just over an hour, you can get free a Porto. Remember, they're giving away 15,000 free lunches. So apparently at every Porto, the first 67 customers get free Porto. And that's everywhere. Boolaroo, Huntley, Katara, Cameron Park, Lambton, Mayfield, Green Hills, Gateshead, Heatherbrae. Look, all of the Hunter stores. So if you're thinking you want some lunch, you're welcome.
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2: 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Well, then maybe you need a little butt plug.
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4: 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So I agree with Tanya. 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
17: Hello, I'm David Dolan with your local headlines. A big improvement in emergency department wait times at Maitland Hospital. Almost two-thirds of patients started treatment on time between January and March, up from 48% a year ago. As for elective surgery, Heiko Spalik from the Bureau of Health Information says fewer people statewide are waiting to go under the knife.
18: More elective surgeries were performed across all urgency categories, and there was a drop in the number of patients on the waiting list.
17: The state's police force is struggling to attract more women into the ranks. Female representation has remained under 37% for 5 years now, while the force continues to face a staff shortage with over 2,000 positions currently vacant. And residents north of Maitland are less likely to be cut off next time it floods, thanks to the opening of the new Melville Ford Bridge. The two-lane concrete crossing has officially opened to traffic connecting Aberglasslyn and Melville, replacing the old one-lane timber bridge. The new one is 6.7 metres higher.
16: Triple M National News.
19: Good morning, I'm Matthew Layton. Anthony Albanese is trying to win back voters flirting with One Nation, saying his focus is on bringing the country together, not driving wedges through it. Speaking in Melbourne, the Prime Minister says the government knows people are frustrated with the system and wants solution, not slogans.
20: That's something that we're very conscious of. That's something that we're not. Not enough to identify an issue. What you've got to do is identify a solution.
19: Meanwhile, the PM is dodging questions on whether Washington gave him a heads up before fresh strikes on Iran. Albo says Australia is still pushing for de-escalation. The man accused over last December's deadly Bondi shooting is facing even more charges. In a Sydney court, Naveed Akram's lawyer confirmed 19 fresh offences have been filed on top of the 59 charges he was already facing. And it's going to be an emotional one today as footy fans farewell Neil Danaher at the MCG.
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19: Former New South Wales prop Aaron Wood says he doesn't understand what Hamale Olakau'atu has done wrong after Blues coach Laurie Daly dropped the Manly star ahead of Origin Game 2.
22: To be in the 20th man, not even just to be on the bench. He is a huge body leading into Game 1. The talk was on that he was going to line up against Cameron Munster and just kept trying to steamroll him. Like, I'm the biggest, staunchest New South Wales fan, but I just think we need to find a position for Hamale in that squad.
19: And Caitlin Ford marked Game 150 in style, grabbing a late goal to help the Matildas knock off Mexico 3-1.
23: Humans are social creatures and we need connection to feel good. 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A quick chat can change more than you think.
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17: Chance of a late shower, otherwise fine today, reaching 23 degrees on the coast and inland. A few showers around tomorrow and looking mostly fine on Friday. 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
0: 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How it works is this. If you hear a song repeated between 9 a.m. and 4 p.m, you get on the phone 133353 and say to me, you've repeated. I put you in the draw to win the cash. Simple, very easy, and a lot of fun. It's magic.

Canberra, somebody that I used to know on Triple M. Now, there's nothing like a good dose of heartache, marriage breakdown, to really get the creative mind going. I was going to say creative juices flowing, but it sounded gross, but I've ended up saying it anyway, so I apologise for that. That's exactly what happened here with Whitesnake, and then this song came about. The first version didn't work. It was re-recorded, and then we got this. Here I Go Again on Triple M. No,

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0: 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That's where you can hear the full interview that Tanya and Steve had this morning with Matt Croker. Off the back of a loss, Newcastle has a bye this week. But in some good news, Matt's flatmate Dylan Lucas selected for the Blues.
1: I got to speak to him yesterday morning when he found out before the team list came out. And he was probably in a little bit of shock. And for him to just tell his family was just a massive thing. He was so close last time, you know, 20th man, and then someone drops out and he still sort of didn't get a chance to sit on the bench, but now to be starting. And look, people have sort of discussed whether Olakau'atu should have been dropped or not. Rat's ass with all that. Dills deserves his spot. Yeah, he's going to do a great job.
0: Yeah, good on you, Dylan. And to hear that full chat with Matt, please go to triplem.com.au. Now, Hunter's out and about. He's handing out one of our favourite artists. Lots of things. We've got our air fresheners in the car. We've got coffee mugs. We will find out where Hunter is with all the Mitch Rev goodies, amongst other things, next.
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0: We absolutely love a bit of Mitch Rev's art design, and that's exactly what Hunter has in amongst some other goodies with the Rock Patrol. Hunter, tell us where you are.
23: Oh, don't we just love some local art, Sarah? I'm here at Windell Dog Exercise Area, and if you love local art too, come grab some Mitch Rev's merch from me. We're also loaded up with all the other best goodies as well. We have tickets to the infamous Carberet Circus. Grab a free lunch on us at the brand new takeaway shop in Warners Bay, Speedy Bites. All up for grabs here at Windell Dog Exercise Area. This is the Rock Patrol, rocking the streets of Newcastle and the Hunter. 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

0: fish on Triple M. I'm sorry, I'm puffing. It's our boss, Jace's birthday. Happy birthday, Jace. I know I'm a sucker, but we've got banoffee pie, and honestly, I got totally distracted. Forgot that I had to come in and chat to you. Okay, after midday. Some Bruce Springsteen dancing in the dark. It's all part of the variety in that 50K no-repeat workday. A reminder as well, if you do want free Apportos, they kick that off at midday. Was it the first 60-odd people to each Apportos gets free lunch? Awesome. So if you're just ducking by, I don't know how the lineups are like, but it might be worth it. And some Shaggy Angel. We'll play that in the next 10 minutes on Triple M.
1: Steve from Rutherford, when did showboating go wrong?
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4: Hello, I'm David Dolan. The Rail, Tram and Bus Union's calling for urgent safety upgrades on Newcastle buses following yet another attack on a driver. A passenger is accused of punching him in the face and choking him. The bus driver remains in hospital. Almost 1,300 people are now stuck in New South Wales hospitals due to bed block. Around 950 are elderly patients waiting for aged care, while the rest are waiting for an NDIS placement. Tenants are locked in for the new Chisholm Plaza shopping centre due to open later this year. Woolies, Aldi and Dan Murphy's are among the shops. There'll also be a doctor's surgery, gym and swim school. And Dylan Lucas's Knights teammates are backing Laurie Daly's decision to pick him over Hamoli Olakau'atu for the Blues starting side. Matt Croker reckons it's a no-brainer to include the Newcastle second rower.
19: Rat's arse with all that. Dills deserves his spot. Yeah, he's going to do a great job. And I know it probably sounds biased, but I do believe that I know a fair bit in this game, and Dills will get out a really good 80-minute performance. They won't have to worry about interchanging him or Hudson.
5: Triple M National News.
20: Hello there, I'm Matthew Layton. Neil Danaher gets one final lap of honour today with a huge crowd expected at the MCG for his state funeral. The PM will be there.
21: The way that he conducted himself was, I'm sure, a great source of pride for every Victorian, for every Australian, because he led a life that was all about others.
20: Catch the service live on the Listener app. The accused Bondi Beach gunman is now facing almost 80 charges after prosecutors added 19 more to the list. Naveed Akram has been hit with fresh offences over last year's Hanukkah celebration shooting, including shooting with intent to murder and firing a gun to resist arrest. 15 people were killed in the attack. And the Middle East has taken another dangerous turn, with Iran claiming it's hit a US Navy base after American strikes overnight. The base is in Bahrain, while the US says it targeted Iranian military sites near the Strait of Hormuz after one of its helicopters was down.
22: Research shows that regularly eating ultra-processed foods can increase your risk of developing type 2 diabetes by 53%. Search Diabetes Australia for more about the nation's fastest-growing chronic condition.
20: Mitchell Moses is the big watch at Blues camp on the Central Coast, with every sprint and sidestep getting a close look. New South Wales will make a call tomorrow on whether his hammy is good to go for Origin 2 next Wednesday. Teammate Nathan Cleary is hoping it all works out.
23: Well, I assume so. He's in camp and he's looking pretty happy. So, I think so far so good.
20: And Caitlin Ford has given her 150th Matildas appearance a fairy tale finish, scoring late in Australia's 3-1 win over Mexico.
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4: A late shower dropping down to 13 degrees tonight. More showers around tomorrow, a top of 20 on the coast, 19 in the valley, and a possible shower on Friday. 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
0: We love a big tool, don't we? Especially when they're attached to 50,000 big ones. That's what you could win every single time we play a song here at Triple M. Well, between 9 and 4, of course. 133353. If you think I repeat a song. Now, Michael Jackson, obviously he did so much completely on his own, completely wrote this, and it's all about that gossip, you know, want to be starting something. And I always thought this bit, I thought it came from Jackson, but it didn't. He stole it from a 1970s song, but what a chant it became because of him. Here it is on Triple M.

Triple M. Now, I'm going to play you the Bruce Springsteen song in a few songs' time, and we can actually thank his manager because Bruce had written the album and the manager said, nah, we need one more single. He wasn't happy about it, but went home and wrote it in a night. We'll find out which one it is in 10 minutes.

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0: 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Now, this morning, Tenure and Steve were talking about Robert Irwin doing the Logies. They don't know whether he's the best fit, but they also don't know whether he'll be aware at the end of it if he did a good job or not.
2: I would pray for unawareness. I've watched, I know people. It is beautiful to watch. You lucky, lucky bastards. I'm not jealous of many things.
3: Yeah.
2: Unawareness and dumb, jealous. Right?
0: I tell you what I'm jealous of. Getting cash for not doing much. Beat the Bowser. It's back tomorrow just after 8 o'clock. If you pull out before the Bowser blows, you get that amount of cash. It's that simple. Now, I know someone that's giving away the good stuff. That's Hunter. He's in the Rock Patrol. Let's check in with him next.
4: Cornflakes were invented to reduce sexual drive and desire and lustful thoughts.
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4: exactly, that's why when I get home from the show, I'm going, why are you always eating cornflakes? What are you doing?
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27: Now is a gorgeous Merriweather. Hunter, you've made your way back into us. How are you going for your last cross? Have you still got good stuff?
28: That's it, Sarah. It's been an amazing day. I hear you've been having some banoffee pie. What about our listeners? What are they having for lunch? Well, luckily, if you come and give me a visit at Henderson Park Playground in Merriweather, you can score a free lunch for Speedy Bite, the new takeaway shop in Warners Bay. We're also loaded up with some other goodies. We have tickets to Infamous Cabaret Circus and merch from Aussie artist Mitch Rev. All up for grabs here for my last stop at Henderson Park Playground in Merriweather. 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
27: Hunter, I was going to say we'll save you some banoffee pie, but I ate the last piece. I'm so sorry.
28: Oh, that's okay. I hope you enjoyed it.
27: I'll see if there's any caramel slice left for you, okay?
28: Sounds good.
27: Yeah!

0: Triple M. It is National First Responders Day today, so can I just say and take a moment to say thank you to all of our first responders and what you do for the community, whether that be police, fireys, ambulance, SES, marine rescue. You know who you are. Thank you. We are very grateful. I'm going to pop on some Offspring. I love this one. Come out and play after 1 o'clock. Ah, Seal. See, we go from fun to love. That's all I've got to say about that. I'm going to play it, though, after one. Looking forward to it.
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2: It's Scooby-Doo Origins, which comes out next year. 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Now, as a Scooby-Doo-ite, which I knew you are, you're going to be devastated. 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
14: Hello, I'm David Dolan. Barely half of all patients at the John Hunter's emergency department are being seen on time. The latest report card shows only a slight improvement in the wait time, which is still well below the state average. While Heiko Spalek from the Bureau of Health Information says there's promising data on elective surgeries statewide.
15: More than 56,000 surgeries were performed statewide during the quarter. That's up 6.4% compared with the same quarter last year.
14: New South Wales police continue to face a chronic staff shortage. Latest data shows there are more than 2,000 officer vacancies, while a further 3,000 cops are on leave. Drivers can now use the new Melville Ford Bridge north of Maitland. The two-lane concrete crossing has replaced the old timber bridge and is more than 6 metres higher, meaning residents are less likely to be cut off during flooding. And if you saw a white plume lighting up the sky just after 6:30 last night, turns out it was the launch of a Chinese rocket.
5: Triple M National News.
16: Hello there, I'm Matthew Layton. The MCG is filling with love, colour and plenty of big freeze beanies as Australia says goodbye to Neil Danaher. Thousands are paying tribute to the former Australian of the Year at the MCG. Governor-General Sam Austin telling Seven, Neil made a huge impact.
17: What has amazed me since his work over the last 13 years is people who don't know anything about football contact me regularly to say they've had a family member with MND, they've got a mate who's got MND.
16: The case against the accused surviving Bondi gunman has grown again. Naveed Akram is now facing 19 extra charges over the attack that left 15 people dead. And Labor is trying to steady the ship, with the Prime Minister calling it the only mainstream party in the country. Anthony Albanese is defending a rough budget reception and says tough calls are all about making life fairer.
18: When people make their assessment of voting, it's up to them to determine what way they vote, but they'll determine it based upon who is in a position to actually provide solutions.
19: Clean clothes, a warm shower, a conversation. Small moments that make a big difference to someone doing it tough. Volunteer or donate today at orangesky.org.au.
16: Nathan Cleary has everything crossed for Mitchell Moses ahead of Origin 2 next Wednesday. The Blues halves have barely had a proper run together, with injuries limiting them to just one game as a pairing.
20: Yeah, everyone's confident that he'll be fine, and he's working pretty closely with the medical team at the moment and the physios and all that, and they do a great job.
16: Moses needs to clear a hamstring test tomorrow, and the Matildas have hit the big reset button after that weekend stumble against Mexico, bouncing back with a 3-1 win in their second friendly.
12: Drive alive. Drive to the conditions. Stay alert. Keep your distance. Take extra care on unfamiliar roads. 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
14: A late shower dropping down to 13 degrees tonight. More showers around tomorrow. A top of 20 on the coast, 19 in the valley. And a possible shower on Friday. 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
0: Just want to be dishing out this cash. Like, I just don't care. $50,000 of it, and I want it to go to you. If I repeat a song, 133353, our 50K no repeat workday. Some Pink Floyd, I'll pop that on very soon. This wasn't actually written by George Harrison, an absolute success though, and it was the last number one hit by any Beatle in America. Oh, George Harrison got my mind set on you.

speaking about Robert Irwin being chosen to host the Logies, Pink just hosted her first major award show, the 79th Tony Awards. By all accounts, fabulous. Very entertaining. I watched a little bit of it. I'm going to play you The Offspring very soon. It's all part of the greatest hits. Some Fergal Sharkey right now and a good heart on Triple

0: evacuation could keep Tanya and Steve away from playing Beat the Bowser this morning with Ethan.
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0: Woohoo. Yes, it might have gone up to $900, but we don't care. It's $478 Ethan didn't have at the start of that. It's back tomorrow, Beat the Bowser. Now, before we get to Lou and Jarch, which of course is Lou and Dr. Chris Brown while Jarch is on paternity leave. I was going to say holidays, not quite. I'm going to play you one from Savage Garden next.
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6: Triple M Beach and Surf Update.
18: Well, apart from a bit of high cloud, not a bad afternoon down here on Newcastle Beaches. Folks, make the most of it. Looks like the rain could return this evening and over the next couple of days. Winds at the moment very light out of the north, and we've got around about just half to almost 1 metre of weft over east to northeast. Well, for the board riders, for the swimmers, all beaches are looking inviting. Water temps down to 19 degrees, just a little fresh in the drink, and we've got a 1.7 metre tide at 10 past 4. This is Tess McKenna with the Beach and Surf Update.

0: It only feels like yesterday that Lenny Kravitz delighted us at the Newcastle Entertainment Centre. When was that? Months ago. GL is track of time. Just goes like that, doesn't it? Yeah, it's the Walk of Life, Dire Straits, you're right. I will play them. No, I won't actually. That's going to be in Lou and Jarch after 2 o'clock. Because I'm about to leave, I just forgot what time it was. I was going to kick on. And Sheryl Crow, that's on the way. It is Winston Churchill Wednesday with Lou and Dr. Chris Brown filling in for Jarch. I will see you tomorrow from 9.
1: Tanya and Steve.
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3: Yesterday I was operating at 2%. Don't know if you could tell, but yeah.
2: I could tell. Your eyes look dreadful. Well, then maybe you need a little butt plug.
4: Yeah.
2: So we could plug you in.
4: That's right. Yes, we are having one of those moments, Rise, and yes, we are looking at each other. So I agree with Tanya. You need a butt plug, mate.
3: Butt plugs.
2: Didn't have to highlight it.
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13: I'm David Dolan. The state's bed block crisis is getting worse, surging 40% over the past year. Latest health data shows almost 1,300 people are now stuck in New South Wales hospitals waiting for either aged care or an NDIS placement, while barely half of all patients at the John Hunter's Emergency Department are being seen on time. Another Newcastle bus driver has been the victim of a violent attack. A 33-year-old man is accused of punching him in the face and choking him during a trip from Merriweather to Maryland. It's prompted the Rail, Tram and Bus Union to call for urgent safety improvements to buses, including the rollout of full safety screens. And in sport, the Knights couldn't be happier seeing Dylan Lucas handed a Blues jumper. Teammate and housemate Matt Croker reckons he'll nail his Origin debut.
17: He's really dialed in and really focused. Obviously, I get to see it firsthand because we live together and people are going to say I'm biased, but I do believe I know a little bit about the game and do have a strong opinion that he does deserve his spot, and I don't think anyone begrudges that.
1: Triple M National News.
18: Good afternoon, I'm Matthew Layton. Neil Danaher has been sent off in style with a state funeral at the MCG. Alexandra Bryant is there.
19: The footy icon and courageous MND fighter was celebrated at the G. Wife Jan remembering Neil as someone who took challenges as opportunities. The PM was also there paying tribute to the 2025 Australian of the Year. Danaher lost his life to MND last month after a 13-year battle, but in his own words, play on.
18: The accused Bondi gunman's now facing nearly 80 charges after another 19 offences were added. Naveed Akram's lawyer says the move was expected. The PM says he's not buying into One Nation's latest swipe at him, arguing the country needs answers, not more division. Anthony Albanese says voters are clearly frustrated, but his government is focused on practical fixes. And this Middle East tit-for-tat is moving pretty quickly. Iran has fired drones at US bases in three countries after America retaliated for the downing of an army helicopter.
20: Every load of laundry is a fresh start. 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
18: The Blues have hit the paddock for their first run since rolling into camp for Origin 2. All eyes were on that fresh left edge with Casey McLean and Mitchell Moses named to start at the MCG. Kalyn Ponga is backing Rhys Walsh to add some spark as Queensland chases a series-levelling win. The Maroons will be under pressure, but Ponga says there is room for both of them in Billy Slater's plans. And Serena Williams has hit the comeback button in style, winning her first doubles match after 1,375 days in retirement.
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13: A late shower dropping down to 13 degrees tonight. More showers around tomorrow, a top of 20 on the coast, 19 in the valley, and a possible shower on Friday. 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
3: Yeah, Chris Brown returning for your hump day, for your Winston Churchill Wednesday, Australia.
4: It's a miracle I'm back, to be honest.
5: It actually is. How are you feeling?
4: It's okay. It's great. I'm learning a lot about you in particular.
5: Hmm.
4: I'm seeing a lot, witnessing a lot. You know, Jarch was kind enough to give me some tips which have been invaluable.
5: Hmm.
4: And I'm going to add some extra ones to that.
5: Okay.
4: Always hungry.
5: Well, how was your pasta yesterday?
4: Why? Cold.
5: Cold. You're feeling okay today, though?
4: Not great. I didn't feel great last night. You notice I didn't eat that much. What is going on? Because the amount of times yesterday, I had a big bowl of pasta that I had in here.
6: Yep.
4: The amount of times everyone kept on coming to me going, you can eat. Why aren't you eating? You need to eat.
5: No,
4: I thought you weren't
5: allowed to eat in the studio. But the reason I was concerned about how the pasta was is that exact pasta you got is the one that gave Judge violent food poisoning. So I was too nervous to tell you. So I was like, I'm just going to have to let him run the gauntlet.
4: Exact one. It wasn't great.
5: Yeah.
4: It was cold.
5: Yeah.
4: Which raised alarm bells and I could not physically eat it.
5: Yeah.
4: And I wondered whether this studio had put memories into me via Jarch about what had gone on in there.
5: I was glad when you sort of stopped eating and I was like, oh, thank God, otherwise it would have been just the Lou show today.
4: I do not recommend.
5: No, and I was going to tell you yesterday, then I was like, oh, that'll wig you out. So I was like, I'll just see how he is today.
4: The fact it was so unappealing may have saved my life.
5: 100% it did.
4: Thank you for stepping in so early and not 24 hours after I actually
5: ate it.
4: It was
5: really kind of me.
4: To say don't eat that.
5: You stopped eating it. That's why I didn't say anything.
4: You didn't need to.
5: It wasn't very nice. Now, it's Winston Churchill Wednesday.
4: Yes.
5: And I'm really excited because you've got some Winston Churchill facts and I was about to say memories, but you don't know him.
4: No,
5: memories.
4: Never met him. I have a connection.
5: Connection.
4: Yeah.
5: So we're getting some actual Winston Churchill
4: this
5: facts
4: is huge.
5: And a connection
4: it's
5: next.
4: Big. It's Woo-hoo! Big. Day of days. Winston Churchill Wednesday.
0: It is the early drive home on Triple M. Lou and Jarch with Dr. Chris Brown.

0: For your early drive home, it is Lou and Jarch, and of course today is Winston Churchill Wednesday.
1: At any rate, that is what we are going to try to do.
0: And we have gone right to the source.
2: So you're like one of Winnie's best friends.
3: Oh, we're pretty close.
2: Yeah.
3: We have a long-standing connection. I've obviously heard the show before. I've heard Winston Churchill Wednesday. I always smile when I hear those words from the great man.
2: I know.
3: When I was a kid, right, I had a very strange upbringing. My dad, still around, local vet where I grew up.
2: Oh, so you followed in each other's path? Or you followed in his path?
3: Yeah, and so he would look after like the pets of the district and the area. But his passion was birds. So he was the bird expert. One time put a fake beak on a pelican that had it shot off. He made a fiberglass beak from using surfboard fiberglass and world first made an artificial beak for a pelican, right?
2: What?
3: So unbelievable, a bill that the bird used and got released with. But when I was 10, my dad entered in to win a Churchill Fellowship. So there's this thing called a Churchill Fellowship in honour of the great man.
2: Yeah.
3: And it's these grants, these research grants, to travel around the world to pursue your passion for the betterment of society. Great. Winston Churchill to a T, right? Always thinking ahead.
2: This.
3: It was established after he died. When I was 10, my dad got that Winston Churchill Fellowship. He won it. His topic to study for the betterment of humankind, wetland birds.
2: Huh. Like ducks.
3: Yep.
2: So did he go overseas to study
3: it's
2: ducks?
3: Odd topic. Yep. And so we as a family packed up for 2 months, 3 months actually, and traveled around the world going not to Disneyland like everyone else my age at the age of 10 was going to. We went to wetlands.
2: The ponds.
3: All around the world that all smelt in different stages of sewerage.
2: Ew.
3: So it was just the coldest, wettest places in the US, the UK and France. That's where we spent a three-month family holiday.
2: So it wasn't actually that nice.
3: It was, but it was unique.
2: But did you like ducks?
3: Sure.
2: But not like ducklings.
3: Like, I mean, they're adorable, yeah. Right?
2: You know that, I'm actually going to tell you this as a vet, just in case you didn't know. If you touch a duckling, then the mother disowns it.
3: It's probably not true.
2: Is it not?
3: No.
2: Is it false?
3: No, yeah, I've rescued a lot of ducklings.
2: Like, I've always been told that if you see a duckling on its own, you can't pick it up and get like pass it closer to its mother because the mother will disown it.
3: You know, so quite often one of the most common call outs you get in Bondi is to go out to like a building site or a swimming pool where a duck has raised her ducklings and they're sitting on the swimming pool and you have to bundle them all up and you have to catch each individual duckling by itself and put them all in a box together as one big happy family, take them off. And take them away to a pond and release them.
2: And the mother goes, come on.
3: Mother is okay. She doesn't look twice.
2: Where did I learn that from?
3: I don't know. I mean,
2: definitely not you.
3: Definitely not. There's a Winston Churchill Fellowship in that
2: yeah.
3: in that topic. But yeah, so that's
2: pretty cool though. So you are pretty much connected to Winston Churchill.
3: I have lived a life enlightened by wetlands of the world, thanks to Winston Churchill. Thanks to the great man.
2: Did your dad want a grant for something else, like pelicans or another different type of bird? He wanted the wetland.
3: That was his topic. Just loves birds.
2: That was
3: birds.
2: His dream.
3: Loves
2: the wetland. Ducks.
3: Hey, it's a niche no one else took it.
2: I love it.
3: So
2: I think you've had the best three-month holiday as a child anyone could ask for.
3: The only drawback to it all is that I should have put that into practice because one time we did release a group of ducklings in Centennial Park in Sydney, right, which is the most contested real estate in the country when it comes to birds. We filmed this for Bondi Vet. We released all the ducklings with their mother and it was the last shot of the episode. They sort of swam off into the sunset.
4: Yeah.
3: At the last second, this swamp hen, which are like these purple, angry-looking dinosaurs.
2: Scary.
3: Ran across the water and we're about to say goodbye and he picked up one of the ducklings from this happy ending, picked him up, took him up to a tree and pecked him and ate him like while we were filming. And it was the worst. We never showed that on Bondi Vet.
2: It's world exclusive.
3: To anything I've ever seen in my life. And we just felt really deflated because we may have played a part in that.
2: Just up in cyanide.
4: Up and down.
2: The happy
3: Winston,
2: ending.
3: Winston would not have liked it.
2: No, Winston would not approve of that.
5: There
2: wow.
5: we go. That was a lot more bird related than I thought that was going to be honest, but absolutely fascinating. And we've proven that you know little to know nothing about ducklings, Louisa. I tell you what, if you want to go head to head, and hopefully they are all duck questions so you can win some movie tickets, give us a call, 1-333-53. It's you versus Lou next. Your chance to get some movie tickets right here on Triple M.

0: 2 to 4 for your early drive home on Triple M. It's Lou and Jarch with Chris Brown filling in, and it's time for this. Yeah, today your chance to walk away with a double pass to see Masters of the Universe. You can find the power within and see Masters of the Universe in cinemas right now.
1: It's a big moment.
2: I see you folding your questions. I'm not a cheat.
1: No, well, look.
2: I'm not looking over.
1: Those eyes dart all around the room.
2: No, I would never. I don't like doing that.
1: Mostly at the TV behind me, which is a little insulting.
2: There's a game playing at the moment. And I'm like, oh, what's that?
1: But I reckon your attention's going to be on this because you're on a two-day losing streak. For the tickets to Masters of the Universe.
2: You haven't been very kind to me either.
1: No,
2: you've been
1: I haven't,
2: giving the answers to the caller.
1: I'm kind of under instruction, to be honest. But I'm also in defiance of just how seriously you take you versus Lou.
2: I know.
3: Too much.
1: And we have Clancy on the line. Clancy?
4: Yeah. Yep, that's me.
2: Hi, Clancy.
1: What are the confidence levels like today for you?
4: Oh, you know, I'm running off not much sleep with my 9-month-old baby, so not sure how I'm going to go, but, you know, I know a bit of my trivia.
1: Yeah, you're good with sport, entertainment.
4: Oh, sport, bit of a mix. Entertainment, depends what we're talking about.
2: Okay.
4: You know, bit of One Direction, I know that.
2: Okay, like that. The no sleep is good for me.
1: Yeah.
2: Not good for you, obviously, but good for me in terms of questions.
1: Just means I'm going to give you extra time and extra sympathy, I reckon there, Clancy.
2: Okay.
1: Okay, all right, let's get underway here.
2: Yep.
1: We're going to put 30 seconds on the clock here, Clancy. You know how it works. First to buzz in with your name.
2: No, just buzz in.
1: Just buzz in with the answer.
2: Just say the answer.
4: Yep. Just shout the answer
1: just
4: out.
1: Go, just go crazy, I reckon, Clancy, because Lou is ferocious and she is fast.
2: No.
1: All right, are we ready?
4: I'm ready. I'm pumped.
1: Time on the clock. Time starts now. Who was announced as the host of the 2026 Logie Awards?
2: You?
4: Sonia Kruger.
1: No.
2: Carl Stephen Novak. Larry Ender.
4: Ryan
2: Shelton.
4: Abby
2: Hamish
4: Chatfield.
2: Blake.
1: No.
4: Tim-O-Matic.
1: No.
4: Justin
1: Bieber. No. Okay. It was Robert Irwin.
2: Oh, sorry.
1: Tim-O-Matic, though. I think the producers are rethinking their decision. Go Your Own Way is a song by which band?
2: Fleetwood Mac.
1: Lou.
4: Who
1: is the captain of the Socceroos?
4: Michael Phelps.
1: Close.
2: Michael.
1: Different code entirely.
4: What's his name? Renato.
1: No.
2: Tim
1: Payne. Matty Ryan. What fish shares its name with an iconic Australian haircut?
2: Angel.
4: The mullet fish.
1: The mullet fish is correct. Oh. Well done. Who played the role of Gaylord Fokker in Meet the Parents?
2: Ben Stiller.
1: Correct.
4: Oh, dang, that was so quick.
1: Mick Fanning famously punched which animal?
4: Shark.
1: Lou. Crushing thirst since 1973 is a slogan for
4: Solo.
1: Which corgi breed is often born without a tail?
2: Welsh Pembroke Corgi.
1: Oh, Lou, that is right in your sweet spot. Sorry there, Clancy. Which city would you be in if you were on the Spanish Steps?
2: Barcelona.
1: No.
2: Barcelona. Madrid.
1: No.
2: Mount Palma.
1: Forget about Spain.
4: Oh. Milan.
1: Oh. You're getting closer there, Clancy.
2: Puglia. Rome.
4: Colorado.
1: Oh, Lou, right with Rome. Who is the voice of Woody in Toy Story 5?
2: Tom Hanks.
4: Tom.
1: Oh,
4: Jesus, I'm so bad at this.
2: No, you're pretty good.
4: Clancy, I was shocking.
1: Clancy.
2: It's 5-3. I've won, but Clancy, you can have the tickets because you've had no sleep.
1: Oh, my God.
4: Thanks, guys.
1: A rare show of generosity. Generosity that wasn't found during the quiz there, Lou.
2: No.
1: You were on it.
2: Yeah.
1: See what I mean there, Clancy? She was ferocious. She was not going to let that one go.
2: I just blacked out.
1: You went into a zone. Yeah.
2: Whoa.
5: I got to say, when the World Cup kicks off tomorrow, I'm very excited to see Michael Phelps lead the Socceroos out into the middle. That's going to be great.
2: Good.
5: It is Lou and Josh.
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11: 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Lou and
0: Judge. It is Lou and Judge with Chris Brown for your drive home. Coming up next, Lou's looking at getting a new dog, and Chris has got some tips to help her out. We'll get to that in just a minute right here on Triple M. Never

0: Two to four for your Wednesday arvo. It is Lou and Jarch. Chris Brown filling in. Time for this.
1: Woof, woof. I'm getting a dog.
0: We have been hearing about it all week. Louisa looking to get herself a dog. We have the vet in the studio. We've been putting it to the test and feeling out if she's ready to be a pet parent.
2: Yeah, and we're just deciding whether this really is a good idea.
3: Mm. Well, I've been thinking about it for 2 years, so yeah, sure. Surely it's a good idea.
2: Sure, but yeah, I mean, you've done the thinking, the planning, but there's been a couple of red flags. We're not going to lie.
3: What, because I didn't like picking up the poop?
2: Yeah, there was that. There was that. You just seem to be not quite there yet.
3: No, and I still have quite a few questions for you.
2: Yeah, I've noticed.
3: Like, I am wondering why they sniff each other.
2: Yeah, no one's given you my number, have they, around here?
3: Whipper has.
2: Okay, that's unfortunate because so, I feel like
3: you'll be getting a few calls.
2: Yeah. So yesterday we had the incident with the picking up the poo. We put your skills to the test. How quickly can you pick up poos on the rooftop, the Triple M rooftop? And you're a little slow.
3: I got four in 30 seconds.
2: But you brought enthusiasm, and I think that's something we can build on. There was no facial expressions that said this was disgusting. That was a good step. Today, yeah. I thought we'd work on your pet etiquette. Your petiquette.
3: Like at the dog park, talking to other pet owners.
2: Exactly, because this is the crucial thing. This is where you get judged. The dog park, it is not the happy-go-lucky, easy-going place you think it is.
3: No.
2: There is judgment in every corner.
3: And also, if your dog's like the, you know, class clown or running about or whatever, then you're frowned upon.
2: Yeah, you are.
3: Because you can't control your dog.
2: You get judged by your dog's behaviour because that is a direct reflection on you. So what I'm trying to do here today, I'm your sensei.
3: Okay.
2: I'm going to give you some skills, some life skills that'll help you get through the dog park.
3: I've got my pen and paper.
2: Okay.
3: And I've got tips for dog park written down.
2: Number one.
3: Mm-hmm.
2: Are you ready?
3: Yep.
2: Number one. Okay. Never guess the sex.
3: Oh. So don't go, oh, he's a cute little boy.
2: Geez, he's cute. She's sweet. No. No.
3: Just say, what a lovely dog.
2: Too risky. I went to university for nearly 10 years. Mm-hmm. I can't even tell.
3: Okay.
2: I walk up.
3: Well, you can't see the bit hanging out.
2: They're fluffy. True. And with all the oodles, you can't see the doodles.
3: Corgi's very low as well.
2: Yeah,
3: probably very hard to see.
2: It'll be dragging in the grass.
3: Yeah.
2: And long grass you won't even see. So it's not worth it.
3: Okay.
2: Okay?
3: Yep.
2: Do not guess the sex.
3: Got it.
2: Use the word there. They're so sweet.
3: Yeah.
2: I don't care if that dog looks like Jocelyn Wildenstein or Danny DeVito.
3: Yeah.
2: They are so sweet.
3: Yep. Okay.
2: That's the phrase you need.
3: Yeah.
2: They're so sweet. Don't judge on the looks.
3: Mm-hmm.
2: Okay?
3: Mm-hmm.
2: Second one. Don't judge on behavior.
3: Okay.
2: No matter how badly behaved they are, the owner of any dog doesn't believe their dog is badly behaved.
3: Okay.
2: Okay? You need to use this phrase. Gee, they're spirited.
3: Gee, they are spirit. Yeah, so sort of like, oh, what a, great energy.
2: Yeah, great energy, spirited.
3: Oh, great spirited.
2: Gee, so much joy for life.
3: Yeah. Well, look at them jump. Oh, sorry.
4: Oh,
3: look at them jump around.
2: See,
3: yeah.
2: We're already coming unstuck here.
3: Okay.
2: You got to stick with me here.
3: Yep. Yeah.
2: These are life-saving tips.
3: Okay.
2: Respect-saving tips. Finally, your dog is going to be called Tim.
3: Mm-hmm.
2: You need to avoid dog parks where there's humans called Tim. Because we don't need you running around the dog park going, Tim!
3: Yeah.
2: What are you doing, Tim? Stop it, Tim!
3: And going, Timothy!
2: Tim, I hate you! Tim! Tim, don't shit in the corner! Tim!
3: Or yelling, Timothy! Timothy!
2: Yeah.
3: Get here!
2: Okay.
3: And then a man from accounting comes over. What?
2: Yeah.
3: What did you want? Because I get that sometimes with Lou or Lulu. I hear him and then I'm like, what?
2: Yeah.
3: Where am I going?
2: It's dangerous.
3: I'm in the wrong place.
2: It's dangerous.
3: Okay, these are good.
2: So, odd, but you're going to have to scrutinise your dog park for no Tims.
3: Dog park with Tims. I wonder if they've got a sign that says no Tims.
2: You need to pick the times where there's no Tims.
3: Okay. And any other sort of phrases I should be throwing in? Like, you know, small talk with the...
2: Carry treats around at all times.
3: Carry treats.
2: In every pocket.
3: Carry treats. And small talk with the other people at the park. Like, just...
2: Remember the dog's names.
3: Remember the dog's names.
2: You need to accumulate the dog's names. The dog's name's more important than the human names.
3: Okay.
2: Because you'll have instant respect if you're like, oh, Bella's back.
3: Yeah.
2: Geez, I love Bella. Isn't Bella a good girl? What's Bella? Spirited.
3: Spirited. Got it. Okay.
2: Okay.
3: I'm ready.
0: I reckon we need to put this to the test, Luke.
3: Yep, let's do it.
0: Tomorrow, let's get you out there at a dog park with a dog.
3: Yep.
0: We'll see how you go with each of the phrases as well. We want the full phrases.
3: Done.
2: Yep.
0: Okay.
2: They're so sweet. They're very spirited. No Tims.
3: No Tims. No Tims.
0: And do let us know if you see a dog that actually does look like Danny DeVito, because that is a beautiful
3: yeah.
0: image.
3: Yeah.
2: Corgis are, there's a little bit of Danny DeVito in corgis. If Danny grows his hair out, he may be a human corgi.
0: Absolutely. Coming up next, we are going to play a game. Some of the weirdest laws from around the world. That is coming up for you. It's Lou and Judge on Triple M.
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Beautiful for your Winston Churchill Wednesday. It is Lou and Jarch with Dr. Chris Brown. It's time to play a game. What I've found here, some of the weirdest, most bizarre laws from around the world. Now, the two of you going head to head, I need you to buzz in with your name and let me know the country that the law I'm explaining

0: is from. Does that make sense?
1: Yep.
2: The moment this became a competition, Lou's whole posture changed.
0: Went dark.
2: She sits upright. Her hands are ready. It's like there's an imaginary buzzer she's about to hit.
0: Lost all the love from behind her eyes.
2: Something different happens.
1: I'm not usually competitive, but there's something about games like You versus Lou and this sort of stuff that I really get into.
2: No, it hasn't gone unnoticed.
1: Yeah, you've noticed that. Another thing you've written down. Yeah. Noted.
2: It's on the list.
1: Okay.
0: Very observant. All right, here we go. Here's your first one. In this country, it is illegal to feed pigeons.
2: I reckon it's somewhere where there's a lot of churches and a lot of pigeons congregating around like town squares.
1: Oh,
2: and,
1: I know.
2: And so in this, it's a country, right?
0: It's a country.
2: I'm going to say Vatican.
1: That's what I was going to say.
0: Oh, do you know what? It's Italy, so I'm going to give it to you. That is extraordinary.
1: Damn it. I should have buzzed in quicker.
0: Chris, you're one up. Okay. Well done.
2: Suck it, Lou.
0: Here we go.
1: Yeah,
0: let's see if you can crawl back here, Lou. It is illegal in this country to blame someone for your farts. What country would that be?
2: I reckon it's a country where there's a lot of people in small spaces.
1: I'm Louisa. I'm going Korea.
0: It's not Korea.
1: Damn it.
2: Japan.
0: It's also not Japan.
1: Sweden.
0: It's also not a country with a small space. Big country.
2: Is it?
1: Africa.
0: Well, not a country.
2: Mexico.
0: It is not Mexico. Do you know what? It is Canada. Canada is the answer we're looking for there.
2: Big open spaces. You'd think
1: So you can't go, you farted.
0: You said, no, not in Canada.
1: Wow.
0: You'll be kicked out of there, toot sweet.
2: Wow.
0: All right. It is illegal in this country to put ice cream in your back pocket.
1: Who's doing that? How is that even a law? Who's doing that?
2: No, you know who's renowned for that, don't you? They've been putting ice cream in the back. You're going to take that one?
1: Yeah, well, you didn't say it.
2: No, go for it. Go for it.
0: What's your answer?
1: Italy.
0: It's not Italy. Oh, no.
1: Is that what you're going to say?
2: I'm going to say a cold country because it could bring about sudden death, early death.
0: Oh,
2: I'm going to say Iceland.
0: Yeah. No. Also, no. Not Iceland.
2: Was the logic strong though?
0: It's a country. No. No. Do you know it's quite a warm place to be honest? So no. Is it
1: Brazil?
0: Not Brazil.
2: Colombia?
0: No. Do you know what? It's USA. I know there's cold parts, but apparently this applies to Texas. So it's a state-based law. Bit of a tricky one there. That's all right.
2: Oh, jeez.
0: We're mixing them up. Chris, still in the lead. It's illegal to sleep on the job in this country.
2: Chris?
0: Yeah.
2: Japan?
0: No, not Japan. Go for it in Japan.
1: China?
0: No, allowed to do it in China as well, apparently.
1: Australia?
0: Well, I've seen you some days in here, Lou. No.
2: New Zealand?
0: Do you know what? It's a tricky one. Guatemala. Is the place.
1: How is that even a law? No one should be sleeping at work.
0: Well, that's exactly right. Maybe especially not in Guatemala.
2: Maybe they had big problems in the past.
1: You know what? I sometimes have a snooze on that couch, so I'm glad that's not a problem here.
2: Guatemala, a lot of volcanoes. Maybe it's dangerous to fall asleep in the job because a volcano will get you.
1: You don't know the lava's coming.
2: Yeah.
1: I like it.
0: Here's your final one. In this country, it is illegal to slap someone with a wet fish.
2: Yes, of course.
1: I've heard this one.
2: Yeah. Yep. It is.
1: Louisa, Finland.
0: It is not Finland. Good guess, though.
2: Sweden.
0: No, also, no.
2: Norway.
0: No.
1: Switzerland.
0: In fact, it's a lot closer to home.
1: Is it New Zealand?
0: No. Even closer.
1: Fiji.
0: No.
2: Indonesia.
0: No, you can't get closer to home.
1: Australia.
0: Correct. Oh. Yeah, absolutely. Oh. You can't do it.
1: You can't sleep. I'm bringing the fish tomorrow. And then I'll be arrested. I won't.
2: There goes Friday's show. Yeah.
1: See you later. Those are interesting laws. Probably unnecessary, some of them.
2: Nanny state. I'm calling it.
1: So who won? It was 3-3.
0: I don't think so. It was 1-1.
2: 1-1.
0: Do you want to go one more? Do you want to go one final one?
2: Tiebreaker.
0: Here we go. Okay. It is illegal in this country to wiggle while dancing.
2: Chris.
0: Yep.
2: You can't wiggle. It's going to be a very conservative country. They're going to be like, they're not going to like any sort of showmanship. They're really going to like you to keep it very, very straight, very constrained. And so that country would be Ireland.
0: No, it's not Ireland.
2: They do the stand-up dancing. They do the Irish dancing, which is...
0: Yeah.
1: China.
0: Also not China.
1: England.
0: No.
1: Hint?
2: The Wiggles banned from this country.
0: The Wiggles are not banned from this country. Lots of islands in this country. Lots of, like, big party place.
2: Finland?
0: No. You might want to go there in the summer if you're
1: Indonesia.
0: In Europe. No.
2: Greece.
1: France.
0: Oh. It is Greece. He's done it. The doctor's done it.
1: Damn it!
0: We're back after this. It is Lou and Judge, Dr. Chris Brown for your drive home. She's not happy.
1: I'm out of here.
3: 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Certified chaos merchants. Triple M's Lou and Judge for your early drive home. 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
6: Northbound from Morrisand into Beresfield via the M1 will take you 25 minutes. Freeman's Waterhole, we've got ongoing roadworks. That's got reduced speeds down to 40 kilometres an hour. Freeman's Drive near Gap Road. And travelling from Toronto Main Road, that's moving well northbound into Fennel Bay. It's also starting to fill up on the Esplanade in all directions at Five Islands Road into Spears Point. 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That's the latest traffic on Newcastle's 102.9 Triple M.
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20: Hello, I'm Dave Dolan with your local headlines. Residents north of Maitland are less likely to be cut off next time it floods thanks to the opening of the new Melville Ford Bridge. The two-lane concrete crossing has officially opened to traffic connecting Aberglasson and Melville, replacing the old one-lane timber bridge. The new one is 6.7 metres higher. A big improvement in emergency department wait times at Maitland Hospital. Almost two-thirds of patients started treatment on time between January and March, up from 48% a year ago. As for elective surgery, Heiko Spalik from the Bureau of Health Information says fewer people statewide are waiting to go under the knife.
21: More elective surgeries were performed across all urgency categories, and there was a drop in the number of patients on the waiting list.
20: And the state's police force is struggling to attract more women into the ranks. Female representation has remained under 37% for 5 years now, while the force continues to face a staff shortage with over 2,000 positions currently vacant.
0: Triple M National News.
2: Hey, I'm Tessa Randello. The MCG is blue one last time to honour former Australian of the Year Neil Danaher. Thousands packed the stadium to pay tribute at a state funeral. Neil's wife, Jan Danaher, says he always looked at the positives, even when given an MND diagnosis.
22: There were moments of joy and sadness, fear and love, strength and determination. It wasn't easy, it was incredibly difficult. But we faced each challenge together and we never gave up.
2: In other news, the PM says he's very worried about the human and economic impact of the Iran war, again calling for de-escalation in the Middle East. While it looks like we won't get an extension to the fuel excise cut, so petrol and diesel prices will go up again at the end of the month. Briefly, the alleged Bondi gunman's been charged with an additional 19 offences. And Robert Irwin's been confirmed as the host for the 2026 Logies. The 22-year-old says he can't wait to be part of it. He will hit the stage on Sunday, August 16.
23: Did you know that diabetes is Australia's fastest growing chronic condition? 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
2: A couple of players were sitting on the sidelines for the Blues' first training. Mitch Moses kept on light duties, coming back from a hamstring injury. While rookie Casey McLean didn't train today, he's dealing with an ankle issue. And Rabbitohs captain Cam Murray's revealed his plans to make it back to Sydney in time to celebrate formerly retired teammate Jai Arrows when his former team's South Sydney clash with the Broncos. Murray is currently at New South Wales camp and is planning to make it back.
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0: Triple M. Weather.
20: A late shower dropping down to 13 degrees tonight. More showers around tomorrow, a top of 20 on the coast, 19 in the valley, and a possible shower on Friday. 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
1: Lou and Chris Brown.
2: Hour of Power, it is Winston Churchill Wednesday. Chris Brown continues to join us while Jachi's away on paternity leave this week.
3: One more hour. Have we got any little Winston grabs for
2: us? A little bit of Winnie.
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3: Identify Rene Rodrigo to drive to draw.
5: I've got a theory. He's the most impersonated politician before Trump.
3: 100%.
5: And so good.
3: Give us your Winnie impression.
6: We will fight them on the beaches. We will fight them somewhere else.
3: It's not bad.
5: It's not entirely accurate, word for word, but that he said something along those lines.
3: Something similar?
5: Yeah. Have you got one?
3: That's mine. Hey, huge news coming from the Bunnings world.
5: Whoa.
3: Bunnings is absolutely rattled. Someone has been caught doing something in one of the Bunnings aisles. Clean up on aisle 4 is all I'll say. Yeah, not that.
2: You won't believe what happened to them when they were caught. We will get to that. After this, it is Lou and Jarch with Chris Brown right here on Triple M.

0: What a tune for your Wednesday afternoon. It is Lou and Jarch with Chris Brown. And Louisa, our world's been rattled.
1: It's the Bunnings world. And I love my Bunnings sausage sizzles. Yeah. Thank God it's nothing to do with that.
0: That has not changed. People can relax.
1: Yeah, so don't stress about the sausage sizzles.
0: Good.
1: But a man has been banned from Bunnings, which feels un-Australian.
0: It does.
1: Like, that's a place you shouldn't, well, I mean, there are probably things you could do in Bunnings that would get you banned.
0: Yeah.
1: But this, I don't think it's ban-worthy. An Instagram post from the account called It's called Australia has gone viral after sharing a photo of a man who has reportedly been banned from Bunnings for allegedly riding a display lawnmower through one of its stores. So he's just honing through it. But, like, you've got to try before you buy.
0: Yeah.
1: You're not going to buy a Maserati without taking it for a hoon, are you?
0: When does the transition between a ride on lawnmower and a car, at some point, you've got to be able to have a test drive.
1: Yes.
0: You know?
1: Like, I'm sure if you go to buy a digger or an excavator.
0: Yeah.
1: You're trying that out, your little two-tonner.
0: Yeah, it's not a small investment, the ride-on lawnmower.
1: They're expensive, aren't they?
0: You got to know. I mean, lowest prices are just the beginning. It was probably, you know, they'd probably beat the price if you found it somewhere else.
1: Exactly. And it's not like he's got it in, you know, mowing mode, that it was called. You know how, like, you put the things down so that it mows? He's just riding around. He's just going for a little drive.
0: Yeah. I mean, are we sure about that?
1: I've just made that one up. But it doesn't look like.
0: No, it'd be hard to.
1: Mow the concrete.
0: It would be.
1: Now, I've obviously gone to the comments section.
0: Yeah, of course.
1: Banned from Bunnings after getting caught cutting someone else's grass in aisle four.
0: Good one.
1: Understandable, scaring all the dogs in a hardware store. Someone put that man in a high-vis vest. He should have been in his high-vis vest. Do you need helmets for ride-on lawnmowers?
0: No.
1: They don't go fast enough.
0: No, but maybe he's just, you know, you always, whenever you need help in a Bunnings store, you can never get it.
1: Yeah.
0: They're always in like a separate aisle. Maybe he was driving to get help.
1: Yeah, and he probably would have asked if someone was around.
0: They're so helpful. They never say no.
1: No, they're so helpful.
0: Maybe he asked to use it.
1: True.
0: They would have been like, sure, go for it.
1: Maybe one of the Bunnings staff was like, yeah, mate, just give it a go. River up here.
0: Yeah. I love it.
1: I thought we'd do 133353. What did you get banned from and why?
2: You've been banned from anywhere, Louisa?
1: I did get banned from the local pub in Christchurch on my 18th birthday as well. So it was like all my friends were just going, you know, no fake IDs, not that anyone would ever do that.
2: No.
1: But, you know, properly there, all my friends, they woo, got banned.
0: Yeah.
1: I can't specifically remember why, but maybe there was some carry on from me.
0: Mm-hmm.
1: But 2 years.
0: I reckon you would have been lippy.
1: Probably.
0: You would have been lippy.
1: Drink responsibly. But yeah, I probably was like, I didn't do anything wrong.
0: Yeah.
1: And then all my friends just waltzing on in. 2 years I had to wait.
0: That would have really rubbed it into you too.
1: Yeah.
0: I got banned from my school canteen.
1: Were you a little thief?
0: It was similar, yeah, basically. You remember Paddle Pop Liquor Prize, that competition?
1: No.
0: So
1: too young.
0: Yeah. So you could the key to the Paddle Pop Liquor Prize competition was the prize was written on the stick.
1: Yeah.
0: And so you could win holidays, you could win cars by joining the sticks together to form the image of the car or the plane. But the best part was the free paddle pop. And it was just free paddle pop was written on the paddle pop stick.
1: Oh, beautiful.
0: I had a really steady hand, and so I could get a felt tip pen and just a blank paddle pop stick and write free paddle pop in like perfect writing, and we'd take it to the canteen and they would honour them on the spot. After 3 months. They had issued more free paddle pops in that school than the rest of New South Wales. And
1: so you got everyone to do it. So you're the little ringleader.
0: The entire school. And hundreds and hundreds of free paddle.
1: You should have started a business from it. So if you were getting the free, you go, right, 50 cents, then you would have been a real entrepreneur.
0: And once the game was up, they investigated it. They did a sting and they worked out that I was riding them. And so I got banned from the canteen for a year.
1: No chicken sandwiches for you.
0: No.
1: Done.
0: So if anyone can beat that.
1: Yeah,
0: very switched on though. Yeah, what a great idea. Where'd you get banned from and why'd you get banned? Give us a call. It's Lou and Jarch for your early drive home here on Triple M with Dr. Chris Brown.

0: Lou and Jarch for your early drive home on Triple M. Dr. Chris Brown filling in. And off the back of a man getting banned from Bunnings after riding a display mower through the store, we've been taking your calls on 133353 asking, where'd you get banned and what got you banned?
1: I'm excited for these calls. Yeah. They're going to be good. Damien, talk to us.
0: Damien.
2: Dr. Chris.
3: Hey, Damien.
1: Hello.
3: Hey, how are you?
1: Damien, talk to us. What happened?
2: Well, before I was 18, I went to, I think it was Time Zone at Crown Casino in the, not the main building, but the other bit, there was like a Time Zone area. And I went with a mate when I was about, I don't know, 16, 17. And he pulled out like those lighter ignition things on old gas stoves. And he would put it to the side of the machine and you'd zap it and it'll print out tickets.
1: What?
2: I didn't get caught then, but the next weekend I went with him, he had a key that fitted the thing and he opened it and he pulled out a whole roll and someone tapped us on the shoulder and we got kicked out.
1: Who is this bloke? He's like a jack of all trades.
2: I'm not going to name his name on radio, sorry.
1: I wouldn't mind getting some free Time Zone tickets.
2: My real name's probably not Damien either. That's just a fake name.
1: Ah,
3: is your friend like a career criminal?
2: Yeah, I don't know what happened to him, to be honest. But we went there with good intentions, and then he zapped the side of it the first time, spat out like a couple hundred tickets. The following week, had a key, opened the machine, and took out a whole roll of those tickets.
3: What do you use all the tickets on though, Damien? Because you had a selection of like...
2: The first time, we got a couple hundred tickets, and we just got all that small stuff in the counter.
3: Yeah.
2: But the second week with the key, we took out a whole roll of them, but then we got caught.
1: Oh, no presents, no giant toy for you. Thanks, Damien.
3: Missed out on 9 free Chupa Chups.
1: Yeah. John, what happened?
4: G'day, Mummy. Dr.
1: Hello.
4: Chris.
1: Hello.
4: Yeah, this was over 40 years ago. It was me and a couple of mates, and nearly every Friday night we'd go down to the local golf club, which had like a motel attached to it, and they had the swimming pool for guests, but they had like a little hot spa next to it. So we'd go there and we'd drink Melbourne Bitter Long Necks, just with our heads hanging out the water, because we'd normally, middle of winter time was our preferred time. And we did that for probably 4 months until they got on to us one day and they said, if we see your number plates, we'll ring the cops and blah, blah. So we got a good 3 or 4 months out of sitting in there. It was mint.
1: That's not bad. That sounds like the dream.
3: Oh, good days.
1: Stubbing in a spa.
3: Good days though, yeah. John, weren't they? Nah,
4: that was good, mate. That was good. Long necks too, not stubbies. We don't mess around.
1: Sorry, John. That was ridiculous of me to even say that.
4: Yeah, it was a bit silly, Louisa.
3: See, if they were stubbies, John, you'd have to get out more regularly.
1: Too true. That's
0: exactly
1: too true.
0: Right.
1: John knew what he was doing.
3: Oh,
1: Mark.
5: Yes, hello.
1: Hello. Where'd you get banned from?
5: The school canteen.
3: Oh,
5: 15
3: well.
5: In year 7.
3: Well done, Mark.
1: Oh, two
5: Thank
1: of you.
5: You.
3: Fellow.
5: It was a high.
3: Fellow.
5: It was a high.
1: Oh, you were stealing.
5: No. No. My uncle, he was half Italian, and he'd come back from Italy with liras and give me liras back then before they went to the euro dollar.
1: Yeah.
5: And anyway, the lira looked identical to a $2 coin. I mean, it was the same size and everything. So I got greedy. I mean, I got away with it for 2 weeks. I was getting a sausage roll, chocolate milk on me donut for a lira, which is probably, back in the day, well, you'd have to convert it, probably 20 cents, you know. And the canteen lady just thought it was a $2 coin. But the third time I went in, she goes, no, we're on to you.
1: I see what you're doing.
5: I was using foreign currency to export food out of the canteen.
3: Mm. So you were playing the markets, Mark, is what you were doing, playing the currency markets
5: 100%.
3: Before your time.
5: Exactly right, mate.
1: He was a hungry
5: exactly
1: boy.
5: Right.
1: Mark did what he had to do.
3: I don't want to, like, generalise on canteen ladies, because they are the backbone of our community. But they are typically of an age and of an eyesight that a lira would easily pass as a
1: And girl. Also terrifying.
3: Yeah, yeah.
1: That canteen, that's their baby. You don't mess with their canteen.
3: Oh, no.
6: They're not expecting the Wolf of Wall Street over here to be money laundering. Hey, coming up next, we're going to play a game of Reverse the Verse. We're going to introduce Dr. Chris Brown to us.
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11: Into Wall's End, we've got a car crash westbound on Newcastle Link Road approaching Transfield Avenue. Building westbound as well on Newcastle Link Road approaching Minmai Road towards the M1. On the New England Highway, filling up as well westbound into Taro, very busy. Slowing southbound Pacific Highway over the Hexham Bridge into Hexham. Travel time from Toronto northbound to Wall's End via Toronto Road, 21 minutes. 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There's nothing like it. That's the latest traffic. Newcastle's 102.9 Triple M.
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13: Newcastle's average unleaded price today is around 170 a litre, while some servos are selling it as low as 162. The average for diesel sits around 196. 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

0: 2 to 4 for your early drive home. It is Lou and Jarch with Chris Brown. Time for this.
1: Reverse the verse.
0: Yeah, it's the game where we get you to sing part of a song, we then reverse it, and we see how close you get to the original as you sing it backwards.
2: Got it.
3: It's a hard game.
2: Yeah.
3: But the reward, the payoff.
2: Really?
3: Unbelievable.
2: High risk, high reward.
3: Yeah. So I'll sing a song or you sing a song.
2: Okay.
3: Reverse.
2: Yep.
3: Reverse it.
2: Yep.
3: And then we've got to try and emulate it to get it back to the original.
2: I'm saying yep. Like I know what's going on.
3: You just got to.
2: Let's just
3: trust me.
2: Let's just wing this.
3: Yeah.
2: Okay.
3: Do you want to give the first song?
2: Okay.
3: And then I'll, so you can watch and learn from the master.
2: You'll be able to demonstrate perfection.
3: Exactly.
2: And then I can attempt to copy.
3: Exactly.
2: Understand. All right. Just any song?
0: Any song.
3: Mm-hmm.
2: Okay. Here we go. How do we sleep?
0: Good. Okay.
3: All right. Now we're going to reverse it.
2: Okay. Bill, see what I.
3: You play it one more time.
0: Of course I can.
2: Bill, see what I.
3: Bill, see what I. Well, I think the end part I might have mucked up.
2: I don't know whether the first bit was right. I don't know, but
3: sometimes you can think you're so wrong.
2: But you're the expert in this, so I'm learning.
3: I'm not confident. How'd I go?
0: All right, here we go.
3: How do we sleep?
2: Ooh,
3: yes,
2: pretty good.
3: So far off. How do we sleep?
0: I like it.
3: Yeah, I'd say that's 80%.
2: Yeah, you were there.
3: Okay, now my song for you. Are you ready?
2: Yeah, I am.
3: These are my confessions.
2: Okay. Sure.
3: Okay, so reverse it.
2: Yep.
3: Snow chef comes here.
2: Oh, jeez.
3: We'll get one more time for you.
2: Here we go. Yep.
3: Snow chef comes here.
2: Okay. Sniff, I'm a step and cheat.
3: I think you may have got the start. I think the end, I'm unsure.
2: It fell
3: I'm
2: away,
3: unsure.
2: Didn't it?
0: All right, here we go. Let's have a listen.
3: You got these at my, and then it went Shamal piece.
2: Yeah.
3: So, look, it's a pass.
2: There was, yeah. There
3: for
2: was
3: the
2: a,
3: first time.
2: I'd be drug and alcohol testing that guy.
0: Absolutely. Was. Yeah. You're walking that straight line. All right. Have you got another song?
2: Yes. Okay, you ready?
0: Here we go.
2: Last plane out of Sydney.
0: Classic.
3: Okay.
2: A few words to this one. And this Daniel Psal. Good luck.
3: Okay, one more time for me.
2: And this Daniel Psal.
3: His sister Daniel Psal. Nah. Nah, did not get that.
0: Let's go to the tape. Let's see how we went.
2: Apart from Sydney, it was bang on.
3: Last plane out of Sydney.
2: Yeah.
3: Okay, I'm pretty happy with that.
2: You were taking the plane out of a different city.
3: Yeah, it wasn't coming from Sydney.
2: Sicily, I think you were flying out.
3: Yeah, I believe that was the song.
2: Good on you. It's probably a much better, nicer place to be flying out of.
3: Beautiful.
2: At this time of year.
3: So, exactly. Get us to Europe.
2: I like the innovation.
3: Thank you.
0: All right, Louise, a final one.
3: Let's go. Slice of Heaven.
0: That's a classic.
3: Kiwi classic.
0: Kiwi, absolutely. Uh-huh. Here we go. Let's reverse that.
2: Oh, I need that again.
3: Never ever. I reckon you got that. I reckon that's had some gusto to it as well.
0: It had a good feel to it.
2: I got a reverse Kiwi accent on that too.
0: That's right. That's hard to do. All right, let's have a listen.
2: Price of heaven.
3: Kind of.
2: Slice of heaven.
3: One more time.
2: Slice of heaven. I may have overdone it.
0: Yeah, it felt quite operatic, actually.
3: Well done, though. How'd you feel for your first time?
2: I'm hooked in.
3: Yeah, it's a good game.
2: I want to do it every day. I know that violates the terms and conditions of the game, but I love it.
3: We'll get it in one more time.
2: Okay.
3: We'll get it in one more time for sure.
0: What a pro. Coming up next, Chris has something for you, Lulu. Yeah. We'll get to that in just a minute. It's Lou and Jarch on Triple M.

0: Your early drive home, it is Lou and Judge with Dr. Chris Brown filling in this week.
1: Now, Lou, it's a big day. Look, I've got to say, I am honoured to be here on arguably the day of days.
0: Can I just say as well, mate? Me too. It is a massive honour.
2: What have you guys done? This is some type of stitch up.
1: We're obviously celebrating something big. You'd be aware of what we're celebrating today?
2: No, I'm not. I'm getting fit up.
1: I'm disappointed that you're not aware of the day that it's a day that it's changed a lot of lives. I think it's made Australia a better place.
0: It's very significant.
1: It's huge.
2: I mean, not.
1: We are nearly at the end of the show, and I'm anticipating you're gonna have gifts or you're gonna have something to celebrate the day. But you're looking at me like you have no idea what I'm talking about. Is it Steve Carell's birthday? Which hurts.
0: It's not Steve fascinating Carell's. If it was.
1: This is a big milestone for you.
0: Yeah.
1: As well.
2: Oh, wait.
0: I don't want you to cry, but it could bring you to tears.
2: Is this a year anniversary for Jarch and I on Triple M?
0: She's done it.
1: It is. Congratulations.
2: So not Steve Carell's birthday,
1: It is massive. I'm honoured that I'm here. Jarch is not here.
0: Yeah. LP's not here.
1: LP's not here.
2: A whole year. Crazy times. God, I couldn't even remember the first show. Surely you've done some prep here.
1: Well, we have done a little bit of prep. Okay. We do have something very special for you.
2: What is it?
1: Because whilst it may not have caught your attention, it was the 1 year anniversary of the show starting, it did catch the attention of someone who you truly adore and mildly obsess over. Here's a little hint as to who might have helped us out here.

0: It is such a big occasion that to wish you...
1: No, you didn't.
0: Happy birthday. Welcome. Play it, Justin Bieber. No, we didn't get a message.
2: We didn't. Sorry.
1: There is so... Do you know how many times I've been pranked on radio with Bieber? That is so mean.
0: He was pretty busy. He was on his laptop queuing up his next set for the next Coachella. So he couldn't come to the phone. Mm. But he sends his best regards.
1: Wow. Yeah.
0: So happy birthday.
2: Congrats on a year, Lou.
0: From us.
1: Thanks, Sky.
3: 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Wow. What you had, I put a chainsaw through my leg before Louisa.
1: Similar situation to mine.
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4: Traffic stacked up into Walls End with a car crash westbound on Newcastle Link Road approaching Transfield Avenue. Those delays very heavy back past Main Road. Travelling out of Seahampton, a clear run for the Hunter Expressway. Both directions into Buchanan, no problems. We've got ongoing roadworks travelling through Kooringbong and Morrison on the M1 with any kilometre speed drops and shoulder closures in place either side of the motorway. If you believe that happiness matters to seriously ill children, make a tax-deductible donation to Starlight by June 30. Donate today at starlight.org.au. That's Traffic Newcastle 102.9 Triple M.
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0: 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Let's check the DMs.
1: I'm still angry at you guys.
2: No, I'm out of the circle of trust, clearly. Yeah. It's early days.
1: Pretending I did you had a happy birthday from Biebs.
2: I did. I mean,
1: because it's our 1 year anniversary, Jarch, and anniversary. No, we're not married.
2: Wow.
1: Well, it is, isn't it? 1 year anniversary of our show.
2: Yeah.
1: But I do have some DMs. Lines to say to a man who's pissing you off. The video went viral.
2: It's gone crazy.
1: Yeah. Like 2 million views and like 145,000 likes. I may have made that up, but something like that.
2: Similar.
1: My expectations were extremely low, but I see you bought a shovel. You're the first person I've met who reached their full potential. So I suppose that's sort of like,
0: what is that like?
1: I don't understand that one. Oh, I like this one. You're the reason they put instructions on the shampoo bottle. I refuse to argue with someone I had to lower my standards for.
2: Yes.
1: That's good.
2: Yeah, that's the one. Which one would you use? Which one are you going to use?
1: That one.
2: Yeah.
1: That's great.
2: Are you now waiting for the moment to use that?
1: On you?
2: Yeah, well, just on. Yeah.
1: But, yeah, after that Bieber thing. I lowered my standards on the show, inviting you on. I admire you don't let facts or reality get in the way of your opinions. My personal favourite and last one to finish. Listen to your hairline and take a step back.
2: Oh, yes.
1: Not the hair. You've got a great hairline.
2: It's hanging in there.
1: Barely. You've got luscious locks.
2: Yes.
1: Looks great.
2: Oh, thanks.
1: Oh, I shouldn't Means be. Actually, I no, take that back.
2: That's nice.
1: No, I take it back.
2: You look great as well.
1: I take it back.
2: We're out of here.
1: Tomorrow's Thrust Thursday. Oh. I'll explain all tomorrow.
2: Okay, do I need to warm up?
1: Yes.
2: Yeah, okay. Get those hips moving. We will see you at 2 o'clock tomorrow afternoon. It's Lou and Jarch with Chris Brown this week.
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8: Travelling on Magden Road, it's slowing westbound into Hexham. The New England Highway at an absolute crawl westbound into Taro. Weekly's Drive, that's stacked up southbound to the top of the M1 at John Redshaw Drive into Beresfield. Also seeing delays slowing southbound Pacific Highway over the Hexham Bridge, very busy. Travelling northbound from Morrison into Beresfield via the M1, 25 minutes. This winter, too many people are one crisis away from homelessness. 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That's traffic, Newcastle's 102.9 Triple M.
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25: Hey, I'm Tessa Randello, an emotional tribute to Neil Danaher with a state funeral at the MCG today. A couple of his grandchildren, Cooper and Rosie, got up to speak about their pop.
26: Poppy, I see you as a star in the sky.
27: I hope I can be like him when I grow up. I miss you, Poppy. Play on.
25: To some other news now, the Prime Minister is concerned about the human and economic impacts of escalating war in Iran, while US military says it struck almost 20 targets in Iran during the latest round of attacks, saying they were in self-defence. The alleged Bondi gunman is being hit with a number of fresh charges. There's another 19, including shooting with intent to murder, in addition to 59 offences following the mass shooting at a Hanukkah event on December 14. And Aussie tennis player Nick Kyrgios says he's thrilled to be back, winning his first singles match since Jan. He's taken down Corentin Moutet in straight sets at the ATP event in Stuttgart.
28: Research shows that regularly eating ultra-processed foods can increase your risk of developing type 2 diabetes by 53%. Search Diabetes Australia for more about the nation's fastest growing chronic condition.
25: The Rabbitohs will don a special whiteout jersey when they clash with the Broncos. The stripes and logos will be replaced with white, with Jai Arrow's last name printed on the bag in support of their former player who's recently been diagnosed with MND. While Brisbane will wear jerseys with Jai on them, Broncos coach Michael Maguire says the rugby league community will come together.
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0: Weather.
1: A late shower dropping down to 13 degrees tonight. More showers around tomorrow, a top of 20 on the coast, 19 in the valley, and a possible shower on Friday. 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
8: Hello everybody, welcome to the Triple M Rush Hour. A little later on this hour we're going to speak to Richard Clapton. We might even have some tickets for Richard's gig at the State Theatre. Hello Mildred.
10: Hello.
8: How are you?
10: Always great.
8: Great to see you.
10: Great to see you.
8: I don't know how Nathan? Long, but anyway, just about NRLW season, which will be great, we'll be... You'll be playing, I'll be calling. That'll be fun.
10: Yeah, three weeks away.
8: Is it only 3 weeks away?
10: When are us three going to do a call together?
8: Yeah, well...
10: That's what the people want.
30: A prank call?
10: No, we're going to call the game.
30: We ring someone and say, hello, Mr. Fridge there.
10: What?
8: Oh, is Mr. Wall there? What's holding the roof up? But,
30: is your fridge running? You better go catch it.
8: Yeah, the public are crying for us to call a game, which we'll...
30: I'm not calling a game of rugby league.
10: Well, people want that, so you're doing it.
30: Who wants that?
8: Now, tell you what we do want. Sydney's new airport will fly for the first time. Passengers will fly out of Sydney's new airport October 25. Where are they going? The greatest destination on earth. The Goldie.
10: What a spot.
8: Love that joint.
30: Beautiful.
8: Yeah. Jetstar has confirmed regular flights to Melbourne, Brisbane and the Goldie from the new airport, while other airlines including Qantas, Singapore and Air New Zealand have also committed to operating there. The airport is expected to ease pressure on Sydney Airport and become a major transport hub for Western Sydney. Handling millions of passengers each year with 24-hour operations, which of course we don't have at the Mascot Airport.
10: It is pretty, like Sydney's... How big? Very big.
8: Like 5 mil, I think.
10: The fact we don't have a second airport, we do now.
8: Or a 24-hour.
10: Or a 24-hour. That is, because Melbourne's got two.
30: So where do they stick it? Out west.
8: Yeah.
10: Heartland. West is best.
8: Well, the great thing is about the airport, too, if you're ever, you always get a bit of value there. $9 for a packet of Panadol, $18 for a croissant.
30: $18 for a schooner.
8: Yeah. You're going to get a bit of value.
30: I will pay for that.
8: I'm sure you do.
30: $18 for a beer. Don't worry about that.
8: You know, at the airport in Melbourne, they've got long necks. You can buy long necks.
30: The big King Brown.
8: Yeah.
30: Beautiful.
8: In the airport. Imagine what you'd pay for that at an airport.
10: God, see, we're just giving listeners all of that really useful advice.
30: It is. It's vital information. Yeah. You're carting kids around the airport.
8: Yeah.
30: And
10: where's
30: a wife.
10: Where's the best long neck? And a wife. God.
8: Yeah. Get the long neck, sneak into the disabled toilet, down it, and off you go. Now, tune into Channel 7, 6 p.m. tonight to find out more about Western Sydney Airport. We're going to talk some NRL news next. Should we even be playing this round with all these players out? Oh, this Dolphins-Roosters game is ruined. Triple M's Rush Hour, Maroon, Millie and Hindy.

0: Triple M's Rush Hour, Maroon, Millie and Hindy and our friends at Penrite Oil, Australian owned and made since 1926, 100 years driving innovation in lubricants for cars, bikes, trucks and industry. 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The Rush Hour's footy news. Well, Game 2 of Origin is live on Triple M and listener, let's have a little chat about it while we've got both of you in here. You both represented the great state of New South Wales. Obviously, I think New South Wales have to go in heavy favourites here. Dylan Lucas, Payne Haas, Appy Corrissau. If Appy plays...
1: I don't know if we will go in. Should we be owning heavy
0: favourites? Should be going in as favourites.
1: Not after game one.
2: No.
1: We're down by 20 after 20 minutes.
2: But they're only got back because they had a player down.
0: Oh, totally.
2: I think we're still the underdogs.
0: But they're not going to get away to a 20 start this time.
1: We'd hope not.
0: They're not going to get away to a 20 start.
1: Otherwise the game would be done.
2: Wasn't it?
1: That very bad. But the talking point at the moment, Hamole Olakau'atu.
0: Yeah.
2: Yes.
1: Has lost his spot in the starting side. There's been a few discussions around, and obviously Foz has backed him as well to say, mate, what's going on here?
2: I don't know if he did enough to get dropped. I think Dylan Lucas he's one of the best back rowers in the game right now, and he's fast, he's scoring points. I guess it depends how they want to play.
1: Well, that's the thing, and it's up to the coach.
2: Yeah.
1: You have to look at the opposition, obviously the Queenslanders, which I won't discuss on air because I won't talk about those on this radio station. But they've got some players in their back row, a new one who's quite fast. So maybe they're thinking, well, maybe we need a bit more speed in the back row. But to not have him even on the bench, I find that a bit unusual because he is in form, Olakau'atu, at the moment. Like his post-contact meters the other week, he ran over 100 post-contact meters. And I know the game has to work out for him to be able to do that. And maybe game one, they didn't get to utilize him as much as they want because they're on the back foot early and that may have gassed him a little bit. But I would have had him on the bench.
2: At least in the 19.
1: Yes,
2: he's
1: definitely.
2: 20.
1: But I'm not a state of origin coach. I'm a spectator from afar. And I trust what our coaching staff is doing.
2: Is Mitch Moses definitely back?
1: Well, he didn't play for the Eels on the weekend. Mm. Yeah. He's been named in the side.
0: Yeah, he has.
2: Do we just think that'll be a straight swap if he's not back? Ethan Strange in again.
0: Still a week away, isn't it?
1: It's still a week away. So I think that's why he didn't play, because a little bit of controversy around him not playing and then being picked for the Blues. So he didn't play for the Eels, which, you know, I would have liked to have seen him play for the Eels if he was fit enough.
2: And
1: I understand
2: you
1: got another week. Yeah. So, and he is the best person for the job. Ethan Strange had an outstanding debut. Great. You know, but when it comes to being pinned down in your own end, which is going to happen from the Queensland team, will pin us down in our own end. We need someone who can kick us out of trouble. Mm-hmm. And that's Mitch Moses.
2: Yep.
0: I've got a feeling New South Wales are going to win this comfortably. I don't know what it is.
2: You know what? You at the start were saying Queensland.
1: Yes.
2: You were Queensland, Queensland, Queensland. Like, who even are you to say that? That's so un.
0: I'm just trying to be professional. You know me.
2: You're never professional.
0: I like New South Wales this time around. Cam Murray on the bench. Radley, Fanua, Blake, Appy.
1: Payne Haas
2: is back. That's massive. Yes. He will single-handedly, but... He's one of the best players in the game.
0: Yeah.
2: He's the best forward in the game.
1: And I think Appy's going to play an important part as well, if we can get a roll on. Because Appy's so creative from dummy half. He'll create something from out of there. Robson, yes, he had so much defence last one. Not as creative as Appy, I don't think.
2: They're different players.
1: I wouldn't be surprised if they possibly swap them.
0: Yeah.
1: Yeah. Mm. Let's maybe start Appy.
0: Well,
2: I wouldn't do that.
1: You wouldn't?
2: No, I feel like Robson's that big body.
1: Take the sting out because he
2: can play 80 minutes of Origin, which
1: is
2: crazy.
1: Yep, I'll take that.
2: And a bigger body in the middle and then someone to come on round some tired forwards.
1: Just give the ball to Dylan Lucas.
2: He'll get a try. Dylan Lucas for a try. That is a given.
0: We will, through the week when you're here, Millie, get the opportunity to talk about the NRLW season. Broncos, red-hot favourites to make it two out of two. Broncos, they won the comp last year.
1: Who's your first game against, Bill House?
2: Our first game is against the Titans up on the Goldie.
1: Are they any good?
2: Yeah, no, they're not bad.
0: Maybe you could get the plane from out at
2: Western Sydney.
1: Airport. In October.
0: Yeah. Oh, that's right. It doesn't open until October.
1: It's on a Sunday.
0: Okay. Scrap that idea.
2: Very professional.
0: When we return, we are going to talk about mate of yours who eats bananas with his mouth open. And that really bothers you.
1: It does.
0: Doesn't it?
1: It's an ick.
0: That's a first world
2: anything
0: problem.
2: Anything with your mouth open.
0: Triple M's Rush Hour. Well, not anything.

0: Triple M's Rush Hour is Maroon, Millie and Hindy. Our number's 133353 and our text number's 0457 10 1049. Now, Hindy, you shared something in the group. We've got a WhatsApp chat where we all share things. And your thing was about misophonia.
1: Yeah.
0: Which is
2: misophonia.
0: Getting angry at people.
1: M-I-S-O-P-H-O-N-I-A. Misophonia. Please put in a sentence. I had misophonia over my mate breathing loudly.
0: Or would it be like, oh, that guy in the back is giving me really, oh, my misophonia at Richter is off the...
1: We maybe, could be using it all the wrong
2: maybe
1: way.
2: Maybe just use it, give it to Heidi to explain, because that was
1: misophonia, you get annoyed by the sound of someone breathing.
2: Mm. Breathing that's misophonia. Or eating?
1: No, it's breathing, but I've gone, you know, I don't have misophonia, but I have an absolute, it gives me the worst anger I can possibly get, where it gets to rage, red mist rage.
2: Mm.
1: Where I have a mate who eats bananas. Oh, we all eat bananas.
0: Yeah.
2: Yeah.
1: But he eats them with his mouth open.
2: And why? Just bananas?
1: I don't know what else he eats, but I notice it with bananas. I don't know.
0: What else he eats.
2: I don't know. Who is it?
1: I'm not going to name names, but the noise this makes and to see it in his mouth, he pretty much eats with his mouth open.
0: Tell us the noise. Show us the noise. Do the noise.
2: Oh, that's so annoying.
0: Yeah. Like, yeah. Mm.
1: Yeah, mm. like a horse. Mm. Worse than a horse.
0: Yeah.
1: Like a human eating with their mouth open, and it's banana.
0: And then you got to look at it.
1: You got to see it.
2: And it's like, what is their nose block? So they're like, oh, no, breathing. Mm.
0: So that's just the thing that gets on your nerves.
1: Yes. You know what else gets on my nerves too? Mm. I've got another one.
0: Yeah.
1: And I just came back from the toilet.
0: Mm-hmm.
1: Water's deep in there, by the way. It is people spitting chewy in the urinals. Chewy.
2: Okay, that does not happen in women's toilets.
1: Chewy in the urinal. There's
2: no,
1: one
2: they
1: in
2: do
1: there.
2: Not. There's
1: I just
2: bins.
1: Went in there then to our Triple M toilets then. Someone has just spat their chewy in the urinal.
2: That is disgusting.
0: And that's not uncommon.
1: And I picked it out.
2: No, you didn't.
1: And I'm going
2: in the urinal.
0: He picked it out and ate it.
1: I'm going to go home. I'm going to get it molded. I'm going to come in here tomorrow. I'm going to jam it in everyone's mouth and find out whose teeth it is. Because there's a perfect set of teeth in it.
2: Mm.
1: So I was aiming for it.
0: Yeah.
2: Jesus.
0: So I see what you're going to do, like Seinfeld, where they find
2: that?
0: The pencil.
2: Okay, everyone who's listening in the Triple M office right now, if that was
1: you
2: come
1: are.
2: Into the studio right now, Hani has a bone to pick with you.
1: You'll cop more than a bone.
0: There's all these things that, do you have something like that, Millie? That
2: yes.
0: Yeah, go on.
2: I do, okay. So when you go to the supermarket, okay, or any shop for that matter these days, and you've got a big trolley load of things and you have to scan everything yourself and put them in the bags because there's nobody on the checkouts because they're useless. Anyway, and so there's nobody on checkout. So you've got to go do it yourself.
1: Oh, no.
2: And then, bag. Oh, this unexpected item. There's nothing. I haven't stolen. Come over and check. They've got to click in the numbers. They come back. Seriously, we pay so much for groceries and inflation now, and they can't even put somebody on the checkouts. Is that a joke?
0: No, I think you got a good point. I think you got a great point.
2: Like, so we should at least, I don't work. When did I sign up to work for you? I don't. You should at least give me a few percent discount.
0: Oh, yeah.
2: 5%.
0: What makes you mad?
1: You just scan your own groceries and just be done with it.
0: But I know what you mean. Like you get 10 in and something doesn't scan.
2: Yeah, and then that. Oh, not to mention you put them in those stupid bags and then they break and you've got to pay for them.
1: Mm. Just writing this down.
0: Well, you're supposed to take your own bags.
2: Well, okay, sometimes I don't realise I'm getting this much and then I get more and then I've got to put them in those bags.
1: Just writing down. Millie's moan to replace... Monday moan than Anthony.
2: But
1: does.
2: Seriously, the only thing that gets me more riled up than that is when there is actually somebody on the checkouts and they are so slow.
0: Yeah.
2: Come on, take some pride in your job.
1: I like to chat to the people that are scanning my groceries.
2: Yeah, I do too. And then they stop scanning. I say, two things at once. Come on.
1: I like to run back into the aisles and get stuff while I'm still scanning.
2: Oh, you're that annoying person.
0: Yeah. 133353, what makes you mad? Maybe it's something like, you know, somebody gets in the lane in front of you but doesn't. And they're turning right and they didn't have their blinker on and now they do and they're turning right and you didn't think they were.
2: Is that your thing?
0: No, that's not my thing.
1: The roundabout one. That's the worst one where they don't indicate at the roundabout.
0: Yeah.
1: That's what gets me.
0: Yeah, I don't
1: that
0: like
1: me.
0: Yeah.
2: Can we just take this whole segment for Nathan and
1: I? Or if your kids wear your joggers with no socks in them and then they make your shoes smell.
0: Yeah. Anything. What makes you mad? Get on the phone now. 133353. Tell us those little things that make you mad. And what we'll do is we will give you tickets. These are going Bunta. Tickets to see Evanescence when they play live at Kudos Bank Arena. Now, it's not till March 12 next year, but it's going to be massive. 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What makes you mad? 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
5: Seeing heavy delays southbound over the Hexham Bridge for the Pacific Highway. Also stacking up for the New England Highway westbound into Taro. Wakeley's Drive very busy southbound approaching the top of the M1. All directions at John Redshaw Drive to Beresfield. Slowing up Newcastle Link Road westbound approaching Midmay Road into Cameron Park. And the M1, that's getting a good run southbound out of Raiho towards the Central Coast and into Sydney, no problems. The CommBank Tour is travelling the country, supporting regional Aussies and businesses with financial tools, tech and community connection. 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That's traffic. 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

0: Triple M's Rush Hour is Maroon, Millie and Hindy. Flock of Seagulls, good old one-hit wonder there, Iran. We're going to speak to Richard Clapton shortly. And when we do that, we'll give you a chance to win some tickets to see him live at the State Theatre. Good old Ralphie boy, Richard Clapton. We do it all thanks to Penrite. Let's go to the phone now. We're asking the question, what are the little things that make you mad? Is it people turning from right, from the, you know, getting in front of you and not, and you think they're not turning right, then they are.
1: What are they doing? Yeah. Let's ask Isaac.
0: Or are they, like you said, you're chewing bananas and...
2: chewing with your mouth open.
0: With your mouth open.
2: Not wearing socks or, in your joggers.
0: Yeah.
2: You know, or spitting chewy in the toilets.
1: That's wild. I've never heard of that.
0: Mm.
1: Anyway, Isaac, what makes you mad?
3: When you're standing in a line for ages and then the person in front of you decides that they want to start to figure out what they want at the front of the line.
0: Yes, we've spoken about this. You need to decide
1: before you go up. Otherwise, just let them in front of you.
2: It's the same as the drive-thru. You've got to know what you're having before you get out to that drive-thru window in order.
1: I think you should be allowed to beep at them if
2: they don't. Beeping's illegal now.
1: What?
0: Is that right?
2: You can't beep your horn at someone. It's illegal.
1: What's the point of the horn?
0: Safety. Safety.
1: What about saying hello?
0: Yeah, safety.
1: Anyway, Ben, what makes you annoyed, mad?
4: Hey, guys, people not picking up their dog turds off your front lawn, Maroon.
0: Oh, well, Maroon. Mate, I picked mine up now. I've gone complete 360, complete 180.
1: Tell.
0: If anyone's watching, I pick them up.
2: Why are your nostrils flaring?
0: Yeah. No, I definitely pick them up now.
1: Only if people... He looks around to see if anyone is looking. Mm. And if there's no one there, he walks straight past.
0: No, I pick them all up.
1: When someone's watching.
2: Thank you, Ben.
0: Yeah, definitely pick them up.
2: Righto, Aaron, what makes you mad, mate?
5: Hey, how you going? I think the worst thing that annoys me 100% is when you're in traffic, you let the person in front and they don't give you a little wave in the rearview mirror.
1: Amen, Aaron. I am with you. Yeah. I have spoken about this on radio before. When people don't, how hard is it to put your hand up? You know what I did today? Sorry, give me a pat on the back. Someone let me in, I wind the window down and I put my hand out the window because... it's just a nice thing to do.
2: It is a nice gesture.
1: Especially in Sydney.
2: You acknowledge the fact that they've let you in.
1: Yes.
2: When really you're trying to sneak up the lane inside them or something like that.
1: But they've let you in and you appreciate it.
2: No, I like that. That's a good
1: Aaron. That's my favourite.
2: Yes.
1: Stay right there.
0: Yeah.
1: Tim, what makes you mad?
6: Afternoon, boys. Up the Roosters, Millie.
1: Up the Roosters, Tim.
6: And you're in your local shopping centre and you just had your Macca's or your KFC for lunch and you're busting to have a poo and you go to the toilet and some bugger's peed all over the seat.
0: That's why
2: I don't do the number two at the public toilets.
1: Yeah.
2: And if I do have to go to a public, I always make sure, even if I have to kick it up with my foot, the toilet seat.
0: Yeah.
2: I'll kick it up with my foot if I got to take a leak.
1: I hate public. You know
2: you
1: the
2: girls
1: worst?
2: Must have a bad
1: time. We do. You know what? The quads are burning because you have to hover over the seat. Mm. It's horrible. Mm. But anyway, on that, the worst toilets, servo toilets, aren't they?
0: Yeah.
1: God, they're bad. There is so much that makes
2: you
1: me mad.
2: It's like you haven't been on here for like weeks and all of a sudden you're just letting it all out today.
0: Now, guys, they're all very relatable, but we just need to pick one.
2: Can we go with Aaron?
1: I've gone with Aaron.
2: Yeah.
0: Well, he's not waving people
1: not
0: in traffic.
1: Not waving to people in traffic. Yeah. If you're listening, Sydney drivers, New South Wales drivers, if someone lets you in, just give them a little wave, okay? The world needs a little bit more kindness, and that is just a nice little simple thing to do.
0: All right.
1: Thank you, Aaron, for bringing it to our attention.
0: And Aaron, you have won tickets to see Evanescence when they get here next year. And when we return, we are going to play you a little bit of, we're going to speak to Richard Clapton and give you a chance to win tickets to see Richard at Triple M's Rush Hour.

0: Triple M's Rush Hour. It's Maroon and Millie and Hindy. You can call us anytime on 1-3-3-5-3. We'll play Hindy's Blue Balls again. Look, right now, though, we have Australian rock royalty in the studio with us. If you've never seen him live, you'd know one of his songs. He's an old Triple M regular. Richard Clapton, welcome back, old mate.
1: Oh, thank you.
0: Mate, I suppose I mentioned all those songs like Deep Water and Capricorn Dancer and Lucky Country, etc. But, you know, I wanted to ask you about this as a big In Excess fan. Mm. I don't think people realise how much work you did to get them to where they are, producing some of their stuff.
1: Well, I guess so. I mean, I was pretty early in the piece.
0: Yeah.
1: That was their second album that I did. And then ever since then, I mean, they kind of reciprocated by playing on all my albums. So they're all over, you know, I Am an Island and et cetera, et cetera.
2: This is your 17th consecutive State Theatre show. What is so special about that venue to you?
1: I first played at the State Theatre at the grand opening in 1929.
2: Wow.
1: And, yeah.
2: That's nearly as old as Maroon.
1: Oh, meow. We're on fire today. No, look, I once told the audience one year out of the 17, my earliest memory of the State Theatre would have been, I'm pretty sure my mother took me there when I was about 8 to mm-hmm. see The King and I. So that first year that I did it 17 years ago, it's a really special place, you know. I mean, 1929 it was built. So it's all Art Deco. Yeah. Hey, if anyone out there hasn't been to the State Theatre, you really should come, especially to my gig.
2: Of course.
3: So what was the State Theatre built? So the acoustics must be outstanding in there, obviously.
1: I wouldn't say they're difficult.
3: Yeah.
1: You know, because 1929, it's a whole different world now.
3: Yeah.
1: But I know in my case, we have to bring a PA in, but I've used the same road crew for most of those years. So Hendo, my sound guy, he's just got it down. But no, I wouldn't say it's an easy room to do.
2: Are you bringing anyone special up on stage, any artists, any collaborative work?
1: Usually, pretty much every year, a mate of mine will get up. So I mean, Mahalia Barnes has been doing it for the last 4 years, and her dad came the year before last. Yes, I've got a couple of special guests this year.
3: Well, I know someone who loves to build out a tune, Maroon.
0: If you want to take a break, Richard, I can do Girls
2: what
0: on
2: about,
0: the Avenue.
2: Can you just what about Millie Intermission? What about
0: I didn't do
2: you could get Maroon on while you're resting out
3: just,
2: the back.
3: Just to give us a little bit.
0: In front of the king. I can do it at karaoke.
1: Come on.
2: You were doing it just before he walked in.
0: The man himself. by the way, you'll sing that wonderful song, Girls on the Avenue, which, can I tell you, came out when I was in fourth class, and I just recently turned 60. So it's a credit to you, old mate, that you're still belting it out.
3: What song's that about?
1: Eh?
3: What song's that about?
1: What?
0: Girls on the Avenue. Yeah.
1: What's it about?
3: Mm.
1: No, it's about three pretty girls that lived on the avenue in Rose Bay, and me and my mate lived on Chalier Avenue. But look, I'm abbreviating this incredibly. I was doing this gig in Hindley Street in Adelaide, and after the gig, it was a really great gig. It was really packed because Girls on the Avenue was number one that week, and all these girls came in. And they're going, about time somebody write an anthem for us. I'm looking at the roadies. I mean, I've had one or two or three or four, five beers. I don't know. And I'm going, what are they talking about? Yeah. And the roadies going, their hook is Ralph, you idiot. I'm going, what's the girls in here? Oh, I see.
0: Mate, we can't wait to see you. And look, for anyone who wants to go along, and that'll be about 500,000 people, we've got a double pass to give away to see Richard. 17th Annual State Theatre Show, July 25. If you want a double pass, give us a call. 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Great to see you again, old mate. Every time you're in town, we'd love to catch up.
1: Thanks, me always.
3: Thank you, mate.
2: Thanks, Richard.
0: There, the great Richard Clapton joining us. Triple M, when we return, we're going to have a special guest in the studio, Lou from Lou and Jarch. A little incident occurred behind the scenes
3: here. There was no incident.
0: There was an incident. Triple M.
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6: travel time from Cameron Park eastbound to Jasmine on New Link Road from the M1 will take you 16 minutes. Traffic is stacked up out of Hexham from the bridge. That's slowing westbound into Taro. A crawl southbound for Weekly's Drive approaching the top of the M1 into Beresfield. Very busy. Getting a good run southbound on the M1 between Newcastle and the Central Coast. Problem free. 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That's traffic on Newcastle's 102.9.
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0: 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It's Maroon, Millie and Hindy. And something happened last week here with you, Hindy, that you touched on. Now, hang on, let me start again here. Okay. Triple M Rush Hour with Maroon, Millie and Hindy. We are joined in the studio with for our old mate Lou from Lou and Judge. How are you, Lou?
1: Hi, guys. Hello, Maroon. Hello, yeah. Millie.
2: Hello, Louisa.
3: Have we had you on?
1: I don't think. Oh, I think early days when
3: early
1: I started.
3: Early days, yeah. But not since you guys have been like a hit sensation.
2: I'm just here.
1: So I can see you, Nathan.
2: What happened?
3: I want to know. I want to know because I wasn't here when this happened.
2: You weren't here.
3: I wasn't here.
2: Where were you?
3: Well, probably like training or working hard like I always am. Yeah. But like you stole one of Lou's shoes and you stained it.
2: I will give you the rundown. Okay. So Jarch comes and grabs me. He goes, Heine, quick, come and have a look at these really unattractive, ugly shoes that Louisa has. They're in her handbag.
3: We don't talk about your wardrobe like that.
2: So I've gone over to Louisa's handbag and Jarch has showed me this jogger sneaker /
1: Golden Goose sneaker. They're
2: ugly,
1: flawless.
2: Ugliest, they are.
3: Expensive.
2: The worst looking things ever. So I've gone, Lou's in the studio. So I've taken the ugly sneaker over to Lou and said, these are crap, right? And then I've thrown it to Curtis and then I've walked away. Because Curtis wanted to see.
3: Sorry, you got it out.
2: No, I threw it to Curtis, and then Curtis looked at it, then I walked away, and I don't know what happened after that.
1: No, that's not true. What happened? You went rummaging through my handbag.
2: I wouldn't have gone through anyone's handbag.
1: You did.
2: Jarch did.
1: Okay, I heard that you did. You grabbed them.
2: That's a porky.
1: You were throwing them around the office. You're like an NRL ball, wishing that you were back at the Parramatta Eels, which you weren't.
2: I threw it once.
1: And then you came on our radio show and you said, because they had blueberry stains on the back of them.
2: There was some sort of stain on it. Yeah. There's a stain on it.
3: Blueberry stain.
1: Yeah, and so then he threw the blame to Curtis, and then Curtis came on our show. And Curtis said, not a chance. And you told me, Hindy, that you don't eat blueberries or blackberries. Wait.
0: They're everywhere.
1: He eats them non-stop. Yeah.
3: Sorry, he eats everything. Like, there's nothing this guy doesn't eat.
1: So you are the culprit. You've stained blackberries all down the back of my shoes.
3: Okay. But these shoes, they are already a little bit stained in the fashion of them. So can we make it look a little bit like
1: not with blackberry juice?
2: No, it's a different stain on it. It's not like it's a definite stain, but I swear that I did not have blueberry. I didn't have a berry that day. I didn't have beetroot. I didn't have anything because I am watching my weight.
1: Those are healthy.
0: But I think the problem is.
1: That does not help.
0: The problem is that you and Judge went to Lou's bag, you took her shoe out. Mm-hmm. Now, whether it's an $8 shoe or an $800 shoe, you start throwing it around and you've damaged it.
3: It's a principle.
1: Yeah.
0: Judge said.
1: Stop being a little child here. If Judge told you to do something every time, would you do it?
2: If Judge jumped off a cliff, would you do it?
1: Yes.
2: Well, probably. Yeah, Judge is pretty cool.
0: Lou, I think you have every right to be annoyed.
3: I think Hindy should probably have to buy you new shoes.
2: Mm. All right.
1: I think I need a new pair.
2: They're $900.
1: No, I got them on sale for $600.
3: The Golden Goose come on sale.
2: Socks. $600.
0: So can you leave that with us? Because I think you should get restitution.
1: Thank you. I believe I should. It's tough here in this office. I'm exhausted.
2: Golden Goose. Don't you have contacts at Golden Goose?
1: Probably, but that's not the point.
2: Golden Goose would love to send you another pair of those.
0: You're admitting guilt saying that. You're admitting guilt. You're trying to throw it.
2: I swear on my kids' lives.
3: That doesn't mean much to him. I wouldn't take it.
2: I did not have any sort of berry. Curtis had strawberry jam donuts.
0: Curtis is a guy that
2: day.
0: Works here for anyone. Now, Luke, can we get back to you about this? Because I think Millie and I are both on your side.
2: Of course you are.
0: In the meantime, 133353, if you would like to have a crack at Hindy's blue balls, we've got a great prize to give away. So get on the phone now, 133353. The balls are rattling. Pull out a blue ball, you're a winner. Pull out a maroon ball, you're a loser. You just have to be on that phone when the blue ball comes out.
2: Maybe I rubbed the jogger on my blue balls.
3: Okay.
2: That's why it's
3: time to wrap it up here. 133353, give us a call.
0: Triple M.
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6: Travelling over the Hexham Bridge southbound, still pretty busy to Jasmine via Maitland Road. That is a 16-minute travel time. Around the top of the M1, traffic has eased all directions for John Redshaw Drive into Beresfield. Travelling on the M1, moving really well southbound out of Ryhope towards the Central Coast and Sydney, problem-free. Travel time from Toronto northbound to Walls End via Toronto Road, 20 minutes. This winter, too many people are one crisis away from homelessness. 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That's traffic. Newcastle's 102.9 Triple M.
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1: Hey there, I'm Tessa Randello. Australia's saying goodbye to former Aussie of the Year, Neil Danaher. Thousands of fans, family and friends have packed into the MCG with a sea of blue Fight MND beanies on.
20: Dad always said that when life throws you a challenge, you have two options. You can flourish or you can fold. And didn't you flourish?
1: Neil's daughter Loz there. To some other news now, the alleged Bondi terror gunman is now facing almost 80 charges after an additional 19 were added. He's not yet entered any pleas, returning to court on August 12. Conflict is escalating in the Middle East. Iran has launched retaliatory attacks after US strikes over a downed helicopter. The PM, Anthony Albanese, says he's concerned about the human and economic impacts of the fighting. And One Nation says its latest funding blitz has raised $500,000 in 8 hours. Comes after the party launched a new website.
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1: Sport. Both the Broncos and Souths will be wearing jerseys to show support for Jai Arrow when they clash tomorrow night. The Rabbitohs today revealing their whiteout design, which will have no colour except for the word Arrow on every player's back. While the Broncos will have Jai on the front of every top, he played for both clubs before retiring due to an MND diagnosis. And Mitch Moses has reportedly only done light training on the Blues' first training session ahead of Origin Game 2, while Casey McLean didn't take part.
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23: A late shower dropping down to 13 degrees tonight. More showers around tomorrow. A top of 20 on the coast, 19 in the valley. And a possible shower on Friday. 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
21: They're back for a big second hour. I know, we're surprised as you are. Anthony Maroon, Millie Elliott and Nathan Hindmarsh. The Triple M Rush Hour.
0: Yes, indeed, it's hour two with Maroon, Millie and Hindy. Now, we're going to do a couple of things that we've not probably done before on this show, kids. We are going to talk about the Kardashians and we are going to talk about soccer. So two things coming up this hour.
2: Well, we always speak about the Kardashians.
3: In
0: do we?
3: Yeah, that's
0: right.
2: That's how much you listen to my Hollywood
0: I apologise, I was wrong there. Let's do this.
21: It's the biggest game of the year.
26: This is State of Origin.
21: And Triple M's Rush Hour knows the place where you can watch it. So it's time to play Hindy's Blue Balls.
27: 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He's got blue balls. Hindy's got blue balls. Blue balls.
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0: Oh, yes, the Chippo, the Chippy Norton Hotel, that big 250-incher.
2: Ooh, Governor that's Macquarie, a big one.
0: Yeah, it's a big TV, isn't it?
2: It's a big
0: I mean, my TV, I think my... I got a big TV, but, I mean, this would be 10 times the size of it.
2: $300 to spend out there is pretty handy.
0: Oh, absolutely.
2: Doesn't have to be Origin night, as we know. Does not have to be Origin night. Can
3: be
2: any
3: tomorrow
2: time.
3: Night.
0: Yeah.
2: Yes.
0: You could go, mate, you want to go and watch the blockbuster Titans versus Tigers live.
3: Are you calling that one?
0: Probably. 133353. Let's play Hindy's Blue Balls. Rob from North Richmond. Hello, Rob.
28: Hey, how you going? It's Rob.
3: Hey, Rob.
2: Hey, Rob. How are you,
0: mate? What did I say?
3: All righty.
28: Good.
3: You did say Rob.
0: Okay.
3: Don't worry. We got Rob. All right. Hindy is...
2: I've got me basket of balls here.
28: Hindy, get those blue balls out. Come
2: yeah,
28: on.
2: Yeah, I will, mate. Here, we're spinning. We're spinning up now.
3: Spinning. Let's
2: Rob,
3: go.
2: Rob, oh, the anticipation.
28: Come on.
2: Come on around.
28: Come on.
0: Here we
2: go.
0: Go
2: down this way. Go down this way.
3: Hey. Oh, it's
2: no,
3: red.
2: Rob. Sorry, it's maroon ball.
3: Maroon. Yeah. Sorry,
2: it's a
3: Rob.
2: Maroon ball.
0: Young fella.
3: But we love the energy there. We got Michael from Penrith. Michael, how are you?
29: Yeah, g'day, guys. Go the Blues.
3: Up the Blues. Have you been to...
29: Up
3: We're not going to Origin.
2: No, but
3: we're going to
2: Chipping Norton Hotel.
0: Chipping Norton Hotel.
2: For $300. Here we go. Michael, I'm spinning the wheel. Millhouse, stay your lane.
0: All right, here we go.
2: You wouldn't believe it.
0: Oh.
2: Michael, it's Maroon.
3: It's Maroon. I'm getting my colours.
0: Maroon ball.
3: Genuinely Maroon.
2: This is going well. Right, let's move on to Adam.
0: Adam, yeah, mate. We're due for a blue ball here.
2: Here we go, Adam.
4: Good afternoon. How are we?
2: Good, mate. Good.
3: All righty.
2: We're spinning the wheel, Adam. Here we go.
0: Adam.
4: Let's go. Nice and blue.
0: Oh, he's got another
3: red.
2: Maroon ball.
0: Hang on. No, he's got a maroon one there.
3: All right. But we've got,
2: Peter.
3: All right. Surely.
0: Well, Jordan Springs is probably not too far.
2: Here we go. Spinning.
3: Let's go.
0: Here we go, Pete.
4: It's close enough. Let's go, guys.
0: All right, Pete,
2: here we go.
0: And what have you got this time?
2: Hey,
0: he's got a blue ball. God help us. You took your time today.
3: You've got Hindy's blue ball. Congratulations, Peter.
4: Thank you very much. That's awesome.
3: $300 to spend at Chipping Norton Hotel. How good is that?
4: That's going to be awesome.
0: Good on you, mate. Governor Macquarie Drive, Chipping Norton, the Chippo Hotel, Chipping Norton Hotel. We watch, people just go there and watch all sorts of footy. You can even watch the soccer. They still got the A-League. Is that still going? The A-League, the AFL, everything at Chipping Norton Hotel.
2: You know,
0: ice hockey, whatever.
2: The NBA.
0: The finals are on now in the ice hockey.
2: Yes.
0: We've got more NRL news, a little bit of a debate between the three of us coming up next at Triple M.

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0: Millie, do you, like, have you been onto this website?
1: She'd have to get on there. Yes.
2: Yeah, it's on my favourites.
0: Yeah.
2: I check every week just to see if there's any more new products that have been added, and the aerosols and the antifreeze coolants are up there with the best on the market.
1: Her search history goes Jamie Oliver's cooking, Baby Gigi.
0: Penrite needs to jump up into number one.
2: Yeah, well, I think by a couple of weeks' time we will be.
0: Well, I think if you're going to give your old man a hand with the tractors down there on the farm.
2: Yeah, absolutely.
0: Penrite Oil, 100 years.
3: Still driven. The Rush Hours. Footy News.
0: Well, this round is obviously a split round, guys, because of State of Origin, Game 2, which is in Melbourne. But these first couple of games, obviously, hear me out here, tomorrow night, there's a great reason for this game because it's Jai Arrow played for both of these clubs, and it's going to be a real celebration of Jai's career from two clubs that love him to death. Tomorrow's got its own special meaning. But this Dragons-Roosters game, there are so many players missing, you could make an NRL club. There are so many quality players missing.
1: Dolphins-Roosters?
0: Yeah.
2: I was just looking at the Dolphin going... That's not a dragon. Anyway.
0: I feel like if you were a Dolphins fan or a Roosters fan, you're probably, given the fact that the Dolphins have won five straight, you probably deserve to see them.
1: What are you saying?
0: I'm saying we shouldn't be having this round. We should have the week off.
2: This whole round of NRL.
0: Yeah.
2: What are they going to play?
0: We'll just make it up somewhere.
1: I'm sure the TV networks would be very happy with
2: it. There's still five games of footy.
0: I know, but who wants to see the Dolphins and the Roosters with, let's have a look how many players are missing.
2: It's not about who's missing. They're still fielding two teams. So there's players coming up that might make their debut. They might be coming back from injury. We'll see players really stand up and who cares? Okay, they're still playing.
0: Yeah, but
1: you don't want to see Trey Fuller.
2: I love Trey Fuller.
1: Jack Bostock, Herbie Farnworth. Who else is in there? Cody Nick.
0: Katoa.
1: You don't want to see those guys play rugby league this weekend.
0: I do, but I want to see the Hammer and Selwyn Cobbo and Tom Flegler and James Tedesco and Lindsay Collins.
1: What if they all had injuries
0: and
1: at the same
0: Toya.
1: Time?
0: Well, they wouldn't all have injuries at the same time.
2: Well, if they're at South,
0: can you not see my point there that there is more than a whole team missing because of Origin?
1: But if you were...
0: Have a week off. Work it out.
1: If you're a true rugby league fan, you'd enjoy it no matter what.
0: Well, then I'm not a true rugby league fan.
1: Obviously not.
0: If I'm a Dolphins fan, I'm going, this is a real test for us. Hang on. Tedesco's not there. Collins is not there. Robson's not there. Toya, Walker, Radley. I mean, they're playing the Roosters Ron Massey Cup side. Have the week
1: with
0: off.
1: Future NRL stars.
0: I get that. All right. Well, do they get, are people getting a discount on their ticket into the footy if they're watching future NRL stars?
1: That's out of my hands.
0: I think you're both just disagreeing for the hell of it.
1: No, I'm not.
2: I think
0: that
2: you,
0: game is
2: like,
0: heavily.
2: It's about footy. It's about still putting the team on and watching. If you support those teams, you're looking forward to the players that are coming up and playing in those positions. What happens if it's someone on debut scores a hat trick? Best day of their life.
0: Yeah, but look, I don't know why we've got to play five games or whatever it is, four games. Why can't we just – we work everything else out.
1: Because how many
0: Let's just have a week off.
1: How many billion dollars did we spend on getting the TV
0: make
1: rights?
0: It up somewhere in the end, mate. That's all I'm saying.
2: So what would they put their days of our lives on
0: – I couldn't give a crap what
2: Thursday
0: they
2: night.
0: Put there.
1: Or
0: That's
1: they put
0: not
1: AFL
0: my thing.
1: There, or they put they, something other sport no. there that people go, oh, I've never seen a bit of AFL.
2: What's that sport? Well, and then you know what? They're gone forever. They're back to that sport.
0: No, I disagree. And look, the Rabbitohs-Broncos game, obviously there's another good reason for this game. Look who's missing here. Cam Murray, Campbell Graham, you know, Payne Haas is missing. Reece Walsh is missing. Katoni Staggs is missing. I'd really rather go and watch that game if they were all playing.
2: Yeah, well, you know what, Maroon?
0: You know what? You can wish in one hand and crap in the other.
1: Is that what they say?
0: Yeah, that's what they say.
2: I've never heard of that one.
0: Anyway, we're going to talk a bit about the Kardashians next at Triple M.

0: Triple M's Rush Hour, Maroon, Millie and Hindy, and our number is 133353, which might come in handy. Also, you can follow us on socials at Rush Hour Triple M. Hey, a lot of people are asking about the Elliots. We'll do an episode of the Elliots before we knock off tonight and find out what's going on in the Elliot household.
1: Has something to do with bacon.
0: Mmm, we all love bacon.
2: I love bacon.
0: Now, we all know Kim Kardashian. She often appears on Hindy's Hollywood Goss. And we all know she is dating F1 driver Lewis Hamilton.
2: Did you see her at the F1 the other night?
0: Yes.
2: We'll discuss that later, I hope. How what? She snubbed him on the pit walk.
1: Snubbed who?
2: Buddy old mate. What's his name? Old mate that does the things.
0: Does anyone know what he, I have no idea.
2: That's the chats.
0: The boss.
2: No, he's not the boss.
0: Okay,
2: anyway.
0: Well, anyway, I mean...
2: Get back to the top.
0: Let me start again. Now, we all know Kim Kardashian. She often appears on Hindy's Hollywood Goss and is dating F1 driver Lewis Hamilton, right? She attended Monaco Grand Prix and was caught red-handed trying to steal a towel intended for the winner, Kim Antonelli. Unfortunately, she was stealing it to wipe her face, and he'd already used it to wipe his... No, that part I made up. She just got it to wipe her face, and it got us to thinking about when you've stolen something from a... Are you talking about Martin Brundle, by the way?
2: That's what I'm talking about. You can't snub Martin on the pit walk, and she did. If you're in pit lane and he comes up to you, you have to talk.
0: Right.
2: Yes.
0: Is he like just one of those people you want to meet?
2: He's legendary. He's loyal.
0: We'll have to do that if we haven't done that before. Who you'd like to have dinner with?
1: Wait. Loyal. Tea.
0: Honestly,
2: royal.
0: We need to
2: get royalty. I've had too many Tim Tams today. That's my excuse.
0: Really, we've come off the track. The train is off the tracks.
2: I've got Hashimoto's.
0: Okay. Now, the thing I want to ask you, have you ever stolen something from a sporting event?
1: Is that what this whole phone was about?
0: Yes.
1: Is that how we got there?
0: Yeah, that's where I was trying to get.
2: Yeah.
0: Have you ever stole something from a sporting event?
2: So much.
0: Mm. What?
2: So much.
0: Yeah, go.
2: I've got a giant big Esky that I stole from Origin Camp.
0: That's right, yeah.
2: I've got that. Mm-hmm. But my first bit of tea leafing, I was SG ball for Para. I went to Belmore Sports Ground to play against the Bulldogs. And there was a laminated, it was a big thing on the first grade door. And it said, Bulldogs first grade room, blah, blah, blah.
0: And you stole it.
2: And I've ripped it off.
1: Did you really?
2: Off the door.
1: Mm. You were playing for Para.
2: Para, yes.
1: And you versed the Dogs.
2: Played the Dogs. Because I was a mad Doggies fan. I probably should have said that.
1: You didn't say that. Right.
2: I probably
1: should
2: have said that.
1: It's blame the Hashimoto's.
2: Oh, it's Hashimoto's. So, yeah, I took paint off the door and everything.
0: Yeah,
2: so
0: okay.
2: That was way better. 1996, that was.
0: Millie, what about you when Cabago were playing?
1: Not much. We didn't steal anything from there because they didn't have anything.
0: Yeah.
1: They were lucky to have a ball pumped up for the games. But you know what? It's so lame now that you just stole a big Esky, but, like, I would just sometimes take a couple of the you know how the physios or the strappers would have, like, some of those towels? And they're just good gym towels, so I'd take a couple of those.
2: Like the Gatorade towels or the white towels?
1: Yeah, the Gatorade towels. God, we've got the Gatorade them everywhere. Towels.
2: You girls don't steal much? Do you steal anything off anyone else?
1: No, if you're talking about, like, bras and things like that.
2: No.
0: Why would he be talking
2: about
0: that? What do you think? This is Benny Hill.
1: I don't know. Maybe from a conversation we had off air.
0: All right. 133353. What have you stolen from a sporting event? I know a mate of mine now lives in America, has got Ronnie Gibbs' shorts from the 87 grand final.
2: How did he steal those? Rambo
0: took them off. Ronnie Gibbs took them off. And was in the old days, they used to wear their, maybe they still do their budgie smugglers underneath. And my mate just pilfered them.
2: Could be a corner post you've stolen.
0: Mm.
2: Could be someone's headgear.
0: Socks.
2: Socks. It could be a ball you've taken from the game. Like a cricket ball. You know, you need to throw the cricket ball back after during a game.
0: Mm. Or they kick the ball into the crowd. You never see the ball again.
2: Did you catch and keep?
0: Great prize here. Best caller will walk away with a 12-month Amaysim 365 SIM plan. Worth $320. So if you're on a budget and you want to get that Amaysim gear going, 133353, what have you stolen from a sporting event? This is Triple M.
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5: The M1, now delay-free run in both directions between Newcastle and the Central Coast. Plenty of pressure travelling through Jesmond with the ongoing roadworks on Newcastle Road between Robinson Avenue and Bluegum Road. 40km speed restrictions in place travelling through the site until 6pm. Black Hill through to Tomago, we've got continuing roadworks on the M1 between Black Hill Road and Old Punt Road with lane closures and speed drops in place. 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Ends June 30. That's traffic. Newcastle's 102.9 Triple M.
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0: Rush Hour, Maroon, Millie and Hindy, and our number is 133353. Still to come, the Elliots. We're going to talk about what goes on in the house of Millie Elliott with baby Gigi, mum Shelley and husband Adam. And tomorrow we're going to have a very special guest too. Teddy, James Tedesco is coming on the Rush Hour to talk with myself and you, Nathan.
1: That's great.
0: Fantastic. Bloody oath, that's great. What are you too big to? What do you mean that's great? It's fantastic. It's James Tedesco, mate.
1: I know who it is.
0: Fire up.
2: You're much bigger than that.
0: Sorry, fire up.
1: Yes, can't wait. I've got so many questions for Teddy.
0: All right.
1: So many.
0: 133353, this is the question. What did you steal at a sporting event? You heard us go through it. A bloke that stole the Ronnie Rambo shorts at the 87 grand final. You stole a sign from the Bulldogs shed. You steal hand towels, Millie.
1: Dawn Fraser, didn't she steal a flag? Got pinched for it?
0: She did, I
2: think.
0: Good
2: on the Olympics. Good on you, Dawn.
0: On you, Dawny. Listens to this show. Curtis is in Wollongong. What did you steal, Curtis?
3: Hey, guys, I stole a fence paling from the SCG.
1: Ooh, that's a good one. Yeah. How did you, tell us, talk us through it, Curtis.
3: Oh, well, I'm sitting there watching a Big Bash game, the Sydney Derby. Mm-hmm. It's rained out, basically. Nothing to do. I'm sitting there looking at these fence palings. There's one here. It's looking a bit, how you going? The nails are just hanging on. I'm going, oh, should I? I'm leaning on it, and then popped it off. And I'm like, sweet. And then I'm going, all right, I've got it. Now, how do I get it out? And I'm like, I can't just walk out with a fence paling. It's going to look a bit sus.
0: Mm-hmm.
3: So down the back of the pants, shirt over the top, and you couldn't really tell besides the fact the shirt's pretty much sitting off my shoulders.
2: But what did you do with it at home?
3: Just, a bit of display, good story.
0: Bit of souvenir.
1: But then you get home and you show your mates, oh, mate, this is from the SCG. It's from down the road, Mrs. Brown's place down the road.
2: That's true. Well done, Curtis.
1: Thank you, Curtis.
2: All right, Willie, what did you steal from a sporting match?
4: So I'm a Kiwi lad and grew up in the great town of Christchurch.
2: Beautiful.
4: And we had a bunch of mates going to a one-day international cricket game, and we're just the legal age, and we were getting some beers, and we decided that we'll take one of those kegs from behind the marquee tent. And one guy went in there, did the aerobics Oz style, and yes, we did get aerobics Oz style back in New Zealand. That's another story. So he did the aerobics Oz style, distracting all the people. The other guy was saying, there's a guy in the nude, no clothes on, distracting all the security guards. The rest of us, under the tent, pulled the keg out, carried it over the fence, through the fence, into the boot of the car, and the rest was history. Just watched the rest of the game.
2: How good is that?
1: Yeah. So, Willie, I know you've grabbed a keg, but did it have all the tap and everything on it as well, or did you just grab the keg?
4: Well, no, in New Zealand, you can actually go to the pubs and hire those. People used to hire kegs for parties at home.
0: Yeah.
4: Go in there, just want the tap and the pump, get the jugs.
2: I like how they've created the divergent. Yeah. They've said there's someone off their chops over there, someone naked over there, and then bang. Good on you, Willie.
0: Well done, Willie. Now, Wes, where do you live, Wes?
1: He just wanted to say Willie.
0: Hello, Wes.
5: Good morning. Good afternoon, guys.
0: Where do you live, mate?
5: I live on the Central Coast.
0: Mm-hmm. What's it called where you live?
5: Summerland Point.
0: All right. It's interesting. It says here you live at Bob's Farm, doesn't it?
5: No, I might have been up there when I was talking to someone and they asked me where I was.
0: 133353. What did you steal?
5: For the record, it's football, not soccer.
0: Mm-hmm.
5: But
1: thanks, Wes.
5: I stole Greg Norman's
2: and
5: golf ball.
2: I'm kidding.
1: You stole what? Sorry, mate.
5: Greg Norman's golf ball.
0: All right, Wes. How'd you do that?
5: It was out at Riverside Oaks. If you remember that course.
1: Still there. Still out there.
5: I don't know if it's still open or not.
1: It is, mate.
5: He hit his tee shot into a dam, and he hit his second ball, and just kept walking past, so I jumped in the dam and grabbed the ball.
0: Well done, Wes. That'd be worth something too, I would think, mate. Well done. I think Wes has got to get the prize.
1: For Greg Norman's golf ball?
0: Don't you think?
1: Out at Riverside Oaks?
0: Yeah.
1: It's a great course, Riverside Oaks. A lot of kangaroos out there at the moment.
0: Mm.
1: Let's give it. It is Greg Norman's, one of the greats, the shark.
0: All right.
1: It to him.
0: Mate, look, you have won a great prize here. 12-month Amaysim 365 SIM plan worth $320. Thank you very much, Wes, on the Central Coast. We're going to come back with the latest edition of The Elliots on the Triple M Rush Hour.
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3: 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Our final thought today will involve the FIFA World Cup. Yes, we'll be talking about the World Game.

0: Well, yes, it's great to have you in the studio, Milhouse. There's plenty going on at the Elliott's house with Adam Elliott, obviously Rabbitohs player. How's he? He's injured. He's done
1: for
0: the year.
1: At the start, he was pretty. He was pretty good, and he was like, you know what, injuries happen, and blah blah blah. But that's gotten old. That's gotten real old.
2: Poor
1: and
2: bugger.
1: He's now taken it out on. The fact that there's been no bacon in the house.
0: Right.
1: And he's like, I cook him like scrambled eggs with some avo and some sourdough, like, you know, most mornings, which most people would be pretty grateful for.
0: Yeah.
2: Yes, I know I would be.
1: Yeah.
2: If my wife cooks
1: for me. Well, now he just says, I've had it too much. Why do we have no bacon in the house? Go get
2: Fair some, point.
1: Like, he really, really wants bacon. And it got to the point where we were having a fight that there was no bacon in the house. And I said, I'll go get some when I go to the butcher's. Okay.
2: And then
1: I didn't get any. And then he was looking forward to the bacon. I didn't get the bacon. and he really took it out on me. And then he left and he called me and he said, I'm really sorry. I'm taking this injury out on you not buying.
0: Did that bit really happen? Did he really say sorry?
1: He did. He's very good at that. He called me.
2: He's very, very frustrated. And when you got your heart set, I know what it's like. When your heart is set on something.
1: Like bacon. And then
2: yes,
1: or like not, or like playing the season.
2: Just like,
1: you know.
2: Just like no, for me bacon. If I want bacon, and I don't get bacon.
1: Yeah. So is this a thing? Do you think he's in the right? Like, is this okay?
2: Well, no, I don't think he's in the right. But if you've said you're going to get him some bacon,
1: no, I did say,
2: and then
1: I'd
2: you
1: go,
2: don't deliver on the bacon
1: because I got a delivery of some groceries and they came to the door. Because you know what, that is actually so much easier because someone actually packs your groceries and sends them to the door. Mm. Easy.
2: I'm yet to do that.
1: So
2: I reckon it's good.
1: Yeah, well, it's better than checking them out yourself at the store. Anyway, that's a whole another issue. But anyway, and then I said, oh, the groceries got delivered. And he said, oh, great, the bacon is. I said, I didn't get bacon in the order because I was going to go to the butcher's and get the bacon because I thought he'd whinge that it wasn't like good bacon from the butcher's.
2: You know
1: now
2: you
1: I'm
2: need,
1: just.
2: You know what you need to get him? Get him that faux bacon that's not real bacon.
0: Oh, he doesn't want that.
2: See what happens.
1: He would just chuck it back at me.
2: Report back to us. He wouldn't
1: like
2: chuck
1: tofu
2: it back
1: bacon. No, he wouldn't. He's a beautiful man, but he's
0: frustrated.
1: He's very frustrated. Yeah. He can't walk around and it'll just take a little bit longer.
2: And when you're used to bashing blokes on the footy field and you don't get to do that.
1: No, he can't even bash.
2: And where does the outlet go?
1: Exactly.
2: Yes.
1: Yeah.
2: Yeah. So it gets, you know, and you start wanting to eat food.
1: Yeah.
2: Look at me for an example. Mm. Gave up the game many years ago.
1: Didn't give up the appetite.
0: All right.
1: Anyway, that's pretty much where we're at.
2: And where's baby Gigi?
1: I know. You know what? I need to bring her in.
0: Yeah, bring her in.
2: We've only been saying that for
1: how long? I know.
2: We've seen her once in the studio since she was born.
1: That is a lie. That is a lie.
2: Anthony,
1: since
2: back
1: she was
2: me up
1: born.
2: Here.
0: Maybe twice. Maybe twice.
2: In the studio.
1: She's been in the studio at least four or five times.
2: That's poor.
0: I don't believe that is correct. But
2: the door.
1: Well, it is.
0: Anyway, give them all our love and we hope Adam's okay. It's a big day for the Rabbitohs tomorrow night.
1: Tomorrow night, take on the Bronx. Mm. Both teams a little depleted with origin and injuries.
0: Yeah.
1: So, and a beautiful cause with them both. Paying tribute to Jai.
0: Yeah, it's going to be a big day tomorrow night at Accor Stadium. We're going to come back and wrap things up here.
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0: Triple M Rush Hour. It's Maroon, Millie and Hindy. Time for our final thought today. And guys, it's not often we get to speak about the world game, the soccer, as we used to call it. Soccer.
1: Still is soccer for me.
0: Well, people.
2: I call it soccer.
0: Yeah, I thought it was soccer. I always thought it was
2: what
0: soccer.
2: What do we call it?
0: People call it football. Like as if we're calling rugby league. We shouldn't be calling rugby league football. We should be calling this nonsense football. And I don't agree.
1: It's exciting. The World Cup is exciting. Oh. Even if you don't follow the game, you'll still be interested.
2: What about Tim Payne? Okay. The guy who got like 5 million followers overnight? Crazy.
1: So crazy.
0: Why did he do that? Why is that crazy?
2: Because that's never happened before. He's just a regular Joe Blow.
0: Okay.
1: He's a Kiwi international soccer player.
0: Oh, there we go.
2: He's a soccer player, but this influencer said...
1: He's just a soccer player playing for his country in the World Cup.
2: Yeah, but he had 4,000 followers.
1: Hang on, do you see people follow, as in, do you look at them and go, he's a Neville nobody?
0: That's exactly that what
2: it is. I just think it shows their visibility. Not many people knew him. Now everybody knows him.
0: All right, well, look.
1: Do they know him or just follow him?
0: Well,
2: he's doing a lot more media now.
0: You know what? I don't know him. I don't want to know him.
1: Back to the ticket.
0: We'll start with the opening match of the World Cup, which is Mexico versus South Africa, Mexico City. How much do you think the cheapest ticket is, Mildred?
1: US dollars?
0: Yeah.
2: Cheapest ticket. I'm going to go 150 US.
0: Nathan?
1: That's not about. I was going to say roughly that. I'm going to say 170, 275.
0: Actually, the cheapest ticket for Mexico to take on South Africa in Mexico City is $2,070 US.
2: No.
0: Yes, that's the cheapest ticket.
2: Are you kidding me?
0: The world game, the great game.
2: Are you kidding me?
0: No, I'm telling you the truth.
2: Who can afford that?
0: Well.
1: For a pool match,
0: yes.
1: That's quite expensive.
2: Did you just say over $2,000?
0: American, yeah.
2: So that's over $3,000 for us.
0: Yeah, well, close enough. The most expensive ticket. What do you think the most expensive ticket is US?
1: 50 million.
0: Now you're being silly, aren't you? Have a Ridgy Didge guess.
1: Okay, Ridgy Didge guess. If that's the cheapest ticket for that game, I'm going to say the most expensive would be a World Cup final ticket, obviously.
0: Mm-hmm.
1: I'm going to say 175,000 US.
2: Oh, that's a lie.
0: Millie?
2: That's a lie.
0: Can I give you a clue? It's up from that.
2: No!
0: Yes.
2: No, it's not.
0: It's up.
2: No, it's not.
0: The most expensive ticket on the resale website right now in US dollars is 11 million.
2: It's not.
0: Yes.
1: Pigs.
2: $11 million for a game of soccer.
0: Yeah.
1: Keep talking, you two. I'm just going to quickly try and work.
2: Now I've heard it all.
1: Just doing 3-minute math.
2: Yeah, carry the three.
0: Because we're talking about people that probably have billions and billions of dollars.
2: Billionaires.
0: We can't fathom how much that is.
2: I can't even fathom. Someone like Hindy closer to that than us.
1: I could probably afford like 4, maybe 5 tickets. What a flog. Tickets in Australian dollars is $15.659 million for a ticket.
2: Sorry, cry me a river. That's
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5: Travelling from Black Hill through to Tomago, we've got continuing roadworks on the M1 between Black Hill Road and the Old Punt Road with lane closures and speed drops travelling through the site at all times. The M1, a good run southbound this afternoon from Ryhope towards the Central Coast in Sydney, no problems. Seeing a bit of congestion travelling through Jesmond through the ongoing roadworks on Newcastle Road between Robinson Avenue and Bluegum Road, 40 km speed drops in place. 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That's traffic. 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
22: Hey, I'm Tessa Randello. Neil Danaher's wife, Jan, is remembering him as a selfless man at a state funeral today.
23: But MND doesn't define Neil. Neil is defined by his character, his integrity, his humility, his honesty, his strength and resilience.
22: She spoke at the memorial for the former Australian of the Year at the MCG today. To some other news now, Aussies are being told to stay away from a number of countries in the Middle East as attacks continue. Smart Traveller reissuing advice not to travel to a number of countries, including Iran, Iraq and Israel, adding there's a risk of further attacks and escalation. Briefly, One Nation claims to have raised $500,000 in 8 hours in its latest funding blitz, and a successful return to singles tennis for Aussie Nick Kyrgios. He's down the world number 36, Corentin Moutet, in straight sets at the ATP event in Stuttgart. Kyrgios hasn't competed since early January before withdrawing from the Oz Open due to injury.
0: Did you know that diabetes is Australia's fastest growing chronic condition? Over 300 Australians are diagnosed with the condition every day. Search Diabetes Australia to find out more.
22: Tomorrow night, Souths and Broncos clash is all about Jai Arrow after the 30-year-old retired due to an MND diagnosis. The Rabbitohs today unveiling their whiteout playing shirt, which will have no colour on it other than Arrow's name across the players' backs, while the Broncos adding Jai to the front of their jumpers. Coach Michael Maguire says it's important to look after one another.
1: We've got a circle of people that love their rugby league, and you know, he's one of them. And I think it's great to get behind the people that have been a big part of what we've been able to enjoy.
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2: A late shower dropping down to 13 degrees tonight. More showers around tomorrow, a top of 20 on the coast, 19 in the valley, and a possible shower on Friday. 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
31: Welcome to Triple M NRL Daily here on your Wednesday. We have a massive show for you today because there is drama in the New South Wales State of Origin camp. It's Charlie White here, and I'm joined as always by Adam Pengilly. How are you,
32: Charlie? I'm going well, and I think we're 7 days away from New South Wales wrapping up this Origin series.
31: Fingers crossed. And the man who's been in New South Wales camp the last couple of days, Danny Widler, joins us. How are you, Danny?
33: I'm great. Yeah, I've seen them train today, and there are a couple of worrying things that went on at training. We didn't see a couple of their big guns going through the paces, which has me nervous.
31: Very concerning. So it's Casey McLean and Mitchell Moses did not train, Danny. Is that right?
33: Correct. Casey was there in a pair of sneakers, didn't run a step. Mitchell was there. He went through his paces without running, just doing a lot of stretching under the eyes of a physio at Blues Training. Didn't take part in anything that I saw. Of course, we do get asked to leave training a bit early, though.
31: Yeah, well, we'll have all the latest on the State of Origin team news. If anything breaks during the show, we'll be right across it. Queensland, we're going to be talking them as well. So we've got some audio of Reece Walsh. Yeah, we got to talk Queensland. Danny, we go into Triple M Brisbane, Triple M Queensland. Everyone's going to listen.
33: Sorry.
31: You know, we've got to talk them up. I'll talk up Queensland today, guys. I think they win State of Origin game too.
32: Really?
33: You're the Billy Slater of this podcast. You are the Billy Slater of this podcast.
31: The Bush Poet. Call me the Bush Poet, boys. But there's so much to get to. Stick around. You listen to Triple M NRL Daily. We've got Danny Widler here, Adam Pengilly, and Charlie White. We'll be back very shortly.

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1: Where the NRL's biggest stories unfold. Triple M NRL Daily with Danny Weidler, Adam Pengilly and Charlie White. Triple M NRL Daily with Danny Weidler, Adam Pengilly and Charlie White. 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
2: I will say it must be strange for you sitting on this side of the desk because obviously you're more of a podcast host these days. You did a great job with the immortal Andrew Johns on that fantastic podcast. How did you find hosting, Danny? I thought you did an incredible job.
3: Yeah, Charlie, you are so full of crap, honestly. Mate, firstly, I forgot to say how your favourite podcast. That was Reedy and Co. yesterday, I know. But it was fine. Look, I got through it. It's not my go, but I was happy to do it with the great Joseph Johns. What an honour.
2: He's an absolute superstar of the Origin arena, but the guy who's going to be wearing a jersey that he made famous in State of Origin, the halfback jersey, Mitchell Moses, Danny, he didn't train today. Is that correct?
3: Well, Mitchell Moses is a 5'8", Charlie.
2: Oh, yeah, of course. Yeah, dumb am I. Sorry,
4: I wasn't going to say anything.
2: Sorry, I'll redo that.
3: No, you're not redoing anything. You're not redoing anything. Please, because you've had it's HIA time for you, hosting too many podcasts, too much of a star. You just got to remember that Nathan Cleary plays halfback. Remember him?
2: I do, mate. And, do you know, the only thing is I was just trying to find a segue to move on into Mitchell Moses, and it just didn't really work.
3: You don't always have to be smooth, Charlie. You don't always have to be
2: smooth. You're right. So, it definitely hasn't been smooth to start this show.
3: Concerning signs at New South Wales. Look, neither Mitchell Moses or Casey McLean were training. Now, I get confused by all this. I thought we're supposed to see Mitchell do something today, but, you know, he did nothing. And unless he's going to do some stuff after training, I've returned to do this podcast. But when I tried to stay as long as I could and they were wrapping up. So interesting that he did nothing. And the other was Casey. Casey turned up in his sneakers. And that's always a sign they're doing absolutely nothing. He had strapping on his ankle, not heavy strapping, but there was strapping there. And he hasn't been moving freely, I have to say that. The word I keep getting is that Mitchell Moses will be okay. They're confident. But tomorrow, Adam, you might have to come up here too. Hang from some trees, try and find a secret spot because actually you can see it from the road because tomorrow's a big day. Mitchell Moses needs to be at least running to some degree at full speed, that is, at least for some of the session. But the Blues keep on telling me that they're confident he'll be fine. We spoke to Nathan Cleary today about it. He didn't seem to have any great, not a huge insight to it. And, you know, I'm anticipating he's going to run full pelt tomorrow or we're going to be seeing more reshuffling in a team that's already had significant reshuffling. And I want to see Casey McLean training too. I mean, that's, you know, I know he's played his, he had his time there, 20 minutes or so, but he's got to be our strike center now, doesn't he? Along with Katoni. So you need to see him moving.
4: I think you'll probably find out a little bit more tomorrow, Charlie, because if Izzy Katoa was released to go back to Dolphins camp to play their game on Friday night, then you know that Mitchell Moses is probably going to be okay. But clearly Katoa's got a role being in that 20-man squad at the moment because they still have not given Mitchell Moses the absolute green light to play. And I'm a bit like Danny with this sort of stuff. I get nervous. I don't like guys carrying injuries late into the first week before the weekend, before an Origin game. You just want to see Mitchell Moses do something and do it well. And I know, Danny, you had the cameras out. His fitness test. Was it a fitness test or did something with Parramatta medical staff on Monday? And I looked at it on the TV and he was walking. He wasn't virtually not doing anything, just doing a couple of little light kicks.
3: Now what happened was Christian Nicolosi did the story saying it was a fitness test. We found it. Wasn't too hard to find. And Mitch saw our cameras after about 5 or 6 minutes. I wasn't thrilled that we were there filming him, so we did the right thing and turned it off. So we've got some shots. He did some kicking, did some running, but again, he needs to be doing it in front of Laurie Daly now, doesn't he? So, and the Blues are adamant that that wasn't a fitness test.
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2: Now, Casey McLean, he didn't train. You said he was in sneakers. If he's out, is it just as simple as Mark Nwangani-Tuase starts on the wing and Tolu Kula goes into the centres?
3: Good question. I'd assume so, yeah. You know, they did have their, what do they call them, their shadow players or their extra players at training today, and one of those players was Fletcher Sharp. He was there. But again, they're supposed to be the shadow players or the training players. And Ryan Couchman, I'm pretty sure it was Ryan Couchman was there.
4: Even their teammates can't tell the difference between them anyway, don't you? How are we going to tell?
3: the young tearaway Cooper Clark was there. And the very handsome Ruben Garrick was there as well.
2: Wow.
3: So, you know, who knows what could happen. But you'd think that, they don't seem to be overly concerned by Casey. He certainly wasn't when he's addressed the media. I mean, he was dancing. You saw him dancing in the Panthers team song. So, you know, if anyone can dance, surely they can play a game of footy.
2: Was Hamole Oluwatu there, Danny?
3: Absolutely.
2: And how was he looking? Is he up and about? Is he flat about the decision? What was he like?
3: So I'll tell you a little story, Charlie. Everybody wants to say how you know, Hamole should have the new what, the you know what's after being dropped. There was a signing session yesterday on the Central Coast, and there were a couple of thousand kids there. The last person who had to be dragged away from the kids after an hour of signing was Hamole. He was there, like Brian Polo's used the last and he was hanging around a bit, but Hamole had to be taken away from the signing session because he was still wanted to, you know, at least help the fans out or do the right thing by the fans. So I don't think he's kicking stones in that regard. And that's just something I observed. And I asked some of the players about it today and they said he's been great. So, but that's the obvious bombshell selection, isn't it, Hamole? Adam, I was getting mail about it and I talked about it on your show, The Big Sports Breakfast, that you're always on. And I kept on saying, I kept on hearing that Hamole was in trouble, but I wasn't confident enough to say at that point that he wouldn't be picked. I thought he might have been relegated to the bench. But Laurie's got all out and said, you're out, basically.
4: Yeah, I've been trying to get my head around it, Danny, the reason why Laurie has gone down this path. Let's be honest, we haven't had a whole lot of clarity from the Blues, and I'm not expecting them to come out and say, well, this is the reasons X, Y, Z why we dropped Hamole Oluwatu. But I actually went back and watched Origin 1 quite closely to try and get indication about where are some areas that he might have made some mistakes. And we chatted about it a couple of weeks ago, Danny. There was the obvious knock-on from that Teddy pass. It was a shocking pass from Teddy late in the game. He had the cramp.
3: You can't blame him for that.
4: You can't. Not at all. There was the obstruction when the try was denied for Ethan Strange. Yep. And you could tell that was a set play that they'd worked on all week to get Ethan Strange one-on-one with Cameron Munster. And to you and I, we might think that was a bit unlucky that Hamole took out Harry Grant and the try was denied. But they would have practiced that religiously all week. And his job is to miss the line. He's got to get through the line or stop before the line and not interfere. And I reckon there would have been a bit of frustration to come out of that. And then the other point I sort of came up with, there was some talk about the kick chase. And I think David Riccio might have mentioned it yesterday, Charlie, on this podcast. And I went back and watched, and most of his kick chases were really, really good, except for one. And that was the one where Kalen Pronga set up that break with Selwyn Cobbo and Hammer, and they scored a couple of tries, a couple of tackles later.
2: Okay.
4: So maybe these are the little moments that Laurie's identified with his staff and said, you know what, we need to make a change. And then just quickly to add on to that as well is, it is strange that Dylan Lucas is predominantly a left-sided back rower, and he's going to play him on the right side. So he's playing on the opposite side to what he usually plays. But if you think about it, that's the side of the field that Kalen Pronga likes to attack. He's a left-sided player. He likes to attack down the left-hand side. I reckon Loz has said to Dylan Lucas, mate, you know KP better than anyone else. You're quick across the ground, got good leg speed. I want you to do a job on your club mate over there, and also maybe to put some pressure on Kurt Capel, who had a fantastic game, but he's not the quickest across the ground, and maybe Dylan Lucas got that speed to take advantage of him.
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8: On the M1 this afternoon, getting a good run in both directions between Newcastle and the Central Coast. Travelling out of Seahampton, a clear run both ways on the Hunter Expressway into Buchanan. Through Kurrawong and Morisset, watch out with ongoing roadworks on the M1 with 80km speed restrictions and shoulder closures either side of the motorway. Light congestion still at the top of the M1, but moving well all directions at John Rachel Drive into Beresfield. 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That's traffic, Newcastle's 102.9 Triple M.
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2: And we'll take some audio now of Billy Slater talking about inspiring the Queensland generations of rugby league.
3: When Queenslanders come up to me and they say how proud they are of their footy team, like that makes me really proud to be a part of this, because that's what we're here for. Like this footy team has inspired has inspired generations for nearly 50 years now, and I was one of those generations, and it inspired me to be someone. And now this group get the opportunity to go and inspire our other Queenslanders, not just future Queenslanders, because they're inspiring grandparents, they're inspiring mothers and fathers, they're inspiring kids. It's all Queenslanders that love their footy team, and that's a real privilege to be a part of. This is their team, and it has been for, 46 years now, and it'll hopefully be for another 46 years. And you know, it's our duty to go and make them proud and inspire them to get up and go after their life. And, what an honour that is.
2: It is different, isn't it, boys, the way New South Wales talk about rugby league and the way Queensland talk about rugby league?
4: Who called him the bush poet?
2: That was the Hello Sport podcast.
4: Okay. Well, that makes me lol. The bush poet. That's look, Billy's genuine what he's saying. Like, he genuinely believes it. It's just hard for, I think, people from this side of the border to cop, isn't it? It's hard for us to hear. And he does, but the thing is, he doesn't give a flying rats about it. He's going to speak from the heart and speak to the Queensland people. They're the fire, the famine, the floods, and the locusts, and whatever, the cane toads, whatever they've been through. That's his belief, and good on him for believing it. You know, like he's firm in that. He doesn't hear us talking like this. You know, he's got his own views on what Queensland is and what the team means to the state. And in fairness, it does mean a hell of a lot to that state. But I also think the New South Wales team means a lot to New South Wales. I just think that we're more cynical or critical in our views on a lot of what happens. And journos down here, there's a lot more of them who will challenge things. Would you agree with that, Adam?
2: Yep, absolutely. Couldn't agree more. And Billy has done this for many series now. He'll try and pick on a theme, Charlie, or something, and to inspire his players. Remember, what was that word? Was it the Zulu word? He was using Ubuntu.
4: That's right.
2: Yeah. Remember that? He was feeding that through the group. What was the translation of that? Or something like selfless and team or something like that. And the players were chanting in Zulu to each other on the field, brilliant, like when they're defending their own line. But you know what, Danny? If it works,
4: they believe it.
2: Good on them. If they believe it, good on them. Yeah.
4: They believe it.
2: He does have the respect of that Queensland team and the players. Like, they all seem to just love him. Could he be taking that mentality and bringing it to the Melbourne Storm potentially, boys? Have we heard anything more on that?
4: You love asking us about this, don't you? You love this question.
2: Well, and it would be the biggest story of the year if he gets the Melbourne Storm job, I think.
4: Well, it'd be a big story. Look, the last time I checked, and I haven't checked in the last week or so, but I did speak to people at Melbourne who have told me that anything that happens is going to be Craig Bellamy's decision, but they will have medical input and they'll listen to doctors and all that sort of thing, right? But they have said to me that they believe, and I don't know whether this is just what they want me to hear, that Craig Bellamy is coaching as well as ever and he's as invested as ever. So that's all I can tell you at the moment. But these things can change suddenly once doctors are involved. And, you know, if Craig Bellamy is told medically he shouldn't be doing coaching, well, then he won't do it. He's got to look after Craig Bellamy. But right now, that's the last I heard. But I haven't made a phone call on it for at least a week.
2: Yeah, out of complete respect for Craig Bellamy, Charlie, I don't think the Storm will do anything unless they sit down with Craig and it's driven and led by him and his family. If you want to go into hypotheticals, which we sometimes like doing on this program.
5: Yeah, love doing that.
2: I reckon it's going to take a hell of a lot of money, Danny, to convince Billy Slater to do that job.
0: Nobody does the NRL like Triple M.
5: We'll be back shortly on Triple M NRL Daily,
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7: Traffic still bunched up both directions at Newcastle Link Road, Midmire Road through Cameron Park. Still seeing delays southbound over the Pacific Highway to Hexham, quite busy. Delays all directions at the top of the M1 John Renshaw Drive into Beresfield. Travel time from Morisset northbound into Beresfield via the M1 will take you 25 minutes. The M1 looking good in both directions between Newcastle and the Central Coast. The Mazda Ender Financial Year event is on now. 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Ends June 30. That's traffic. 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
3: The Tigers, guys, let's move on to them now because Benji Ball, is it over for 2026?
4: I don't think so, Charlie. They got time to recover. They're in a really difficult spot. And after that really bright opening to the year, the first five or six games, we know what happened with some of those injuries to their key players. Yeah, Jareem Bullers and Adam Dewey's and Api Korosiar's suspension obviously hurt them. But that was embarrassing against Penrith on Sunday. I don't care how good the Panthers are or how white hot they were playing on Sunday. It's inexcusable to get beat 68-0 in a game of NRL. It's just simply not acceptable. The one thing I will say is, and Danny might have some thoughts on this too, I've been so impressed with the way Benji Marshall has conducted himself this year. He didn't try and sugarcoat it after the game. A couple of times this year, he's been really harsh on his players in press conferences. You can only imagine what he said behind closed doors. This might be the coming of age as Benji as a coach. If he can get his team through this really difficult period and still be contending for the finals with a game or two left in this season, then I think we're seeing the makings of a guy who could potentially be a really long-term coach.
5: Yeah, he's been impressive, hasn't he? I mean, the result was awful. Nothing impressive about that. But the bounce back and the way that Benji conducted himself is an example, I think, to other coaches. We saw Ricky, he wasn't too happy after the Raiders got rolled. He barely said a thing. But the way that Benji was highly critical of his team, some of the terminology he used was, I haven't heard

0: coaches say that, if ever. And yeah, this is a team that's built on him. It's built on his character. It's built around what he's done at that club. And that the buy-in is supposed to be big. Well, they all sold out, didn't they, on that day? There was no buy-in at all. The Benji shares crashed. They just all sold at once. I haven't seen a team like that for a long time. Just not be interested in the game. I don't know what it was. And I know Penrith are brilliant, but they're not that brilliant.
1: Mm. Since Jerome Luai signed with Papua New Guinea, they have conceded 226 points and only
0: are you blaming Michael
1: 66 points. Well, Chammy does hate the Tigers, doesn't he? He's always trying to bring them down when he was a journo.
0: Chammy's a well-known Tiger hater.
1: Yeah.
0: Maybe this is his little bit of he'd probably be a little bit concerned about Jerome's form. But we're talking, Blues 5-8s. I haven't heard Jerome mentioned.
1: Mm-hmm.
0: Look, we're going from Mitchell Moses into a young guy who's made his mark, in Ethan Strange. And right now on form, Ethan Strange is rugby league's best 5-8.
1: Luke Keary actually hammered Jerome Luai on Fox League over the weekend. He said Jerome has to stand up. He hasn't brought them success. They haven't done anything with him there. That's Jerome Luai since he came to the Tigers.
0: I don't often disagree with Luke, but I do think that Jerome has brought them some substance generally. He's helped create, along with Benji, obviously, a better culture. And he's... I think he's bought in pretty well at that club. On the field, he's been okay.
1: Mm.
0: He's been okay. I don't think he's been brilliant.
2: He hasn't played to his price tag on the field. On the field, he hasn't played to his price tag. But you don't necessarily, for a guy like him, they're paying him premium dollars to help them off the field as well. And I think he's certainly done that.
1: We'll see you next week, Danny. State of Origin, game 2. How exciting.
0: See ya. Enjoy.
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2: 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It's when all the weirdos come out to play. 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
4: Oh, Australia, Wednesday night, right around the country. It is fantastic to have your company, whatever you're doing. Thank you so much for keeping it on the M's. This man, speaking of the M's, dominated this joint for 30 years. Hello, Gleeso. How are you, brother?
5: G'day, Tomo. G'day, Australia. I am doing fine. Can't wait to get into this show, mate. We've got so much to cover. We're going to be talking about the Eagles' first number one album, which is an absolute killer from pillar to post. We've got REM at the band comp.
4: Yeah, that's it. Sorry. Gleeso's band camp.
5: Gleeso's band camp.
4: Yeah.
5: I was just remembering the days of band comps.
4: Band comps?
5: Yeah, yeah.
4: Yeah?
5: It's unreal.
4: What, going, Battle of the Bands?
5: Battle of the Bands, yeah. And we went in a few in the day.
4: How'd we go?
5: We won one or two, maybe.
4: But, yeah.
5: Found wanting in a few others. But it was a great proving ground because you get to play, your 15, 20-minute set, and then you get to watch all the other band sets and you'd pick something up or you'd pick something apart, whatever you do. But anyway, band camp coming up very shortly. Adam Thompson's going to be joining us.
4: Looking forward to this.
5: From the Chocolate Starfish. He does amazing, amazing work. He's a really... he's a real dynamo, and he loves to make music that lifts people up. And I'm very proud to call him a very, very good friend.
4: And not just music as well; does a lot with the indigenous people in their camps as well.
5: He
4: guys.
5: Does, mate. He's a terrific guy. So it'll be great to hear what he's got going on.
4: AFL obviously tomorrow night, Gleeso, as is the NRL. I'm sure we'll get round to them. But the classic 9 at 9 is all about the AFL mascots tonight.
5: The team mascots.
4: I think awesome. We'll be able to get away with it.
5: Have we got the capital City goofball?
4: The Capital City goofball. I don't think we do have that one yet.
5: Otherwise known as Homer Simpson.
4: Fooies are going to get us going. We've got tickets here at Triple M. We are giving away later on. This is going to be huge when they hit the shores of Australia.
5: We are bringing the Foo Fighters back to Australia. If they're coming to Australia, they're doing it for Triple M, Tomo, and that means we've always got plenty of giveaways for people all around the country to see them.
4: Everlong here at Triple M.

0: Jimmy Eat World with the middle on Triple M Nights with Dave Gleeson. One of these nights, we are going to dissect that incredible album. We'll do that in the next 10 minutes here at Triple M Nights with Dave Gleeson and Sam Fender. Some brand new stuff from him as well.
1: Now, in Rick Allen's life, something very, very terrible happened in 1984. Mm. Rick Allen was the drummer, or is the drummer, yep, for Def Leppard. He was driving like a lunatic. That's not under any kind of cloud. That's exactly what happened. He was driving way too fast in a luxury sports car, and it caused his left arm to be amputated.
0: Wow.
1: He thought about quitting at the time, but the band actually said, listen, whatever it takes, take as long as you want to recover, and we'll talk about, you know, the band going forward later on. He said that in September, during his recovery, letters of support from fans all over the world started pouring in. I don't know what happened, but I discovered the power of the human spirit and just said, you know what? I can do this. It was a collective thing. It was all this encouragement I was getting from other people. And then it just manifested itself in wanting to succeed. And that's exactly where it came from. Modified his drum kit. You obviously have seen footage of him playing one-armed. I hope a guy I know, Stumpy Munro from the band The Almighty, doesn't mind me recounting this story. We're sitting there in a place called Springfields, and we're discussing Def Leppard. We're like both hard rock bands, not really big Def Leppard fans. And I said, just in a way of being magnanimous, I said, isn't it amazing that, you know, Def Leppard waited around for Rick Allen to get better so that he could play, and now he's playing with one arm? He said he would have shaped drummer with two arms. And he's even double sheep with only one. Hey, big shout out to Stumpy Munro, great drummer from the almighty Scottish band of some of you.
0: Oh, how good. Def Leppard, pour some sugar on me here at Triple M Nights. So we're Dave Gleeson.

0: Dave Gleason at Gleason's Bandcamp at number 15 tonight. I'm looking forward to it. And brand new stuff from Red off the, it's not off, but it's been featured in the hugely successful series Off Campus. And also Adam Thompson from Chocolate Starfish will join us in the 8 o'clock hour as well.
1: Do you know I checked out Off Campus?
0: What'd you think?
1: Well, listen, if you're into watching guys who I guess are portraying university students okay. with their shirts off
0: right.
1: a lot,
0: yep.
1: this is the show for you.
0: No wonder you loved it then, Gleason.
1: I couldn't get enough of it, Tomo.
0: let's talk the Eagles right now.
1: Yes. Their fourth album, One of These Nights, is pretty adventurous. They'd become a little bit more rock than their original blues country styling, so much so that after the tour for this album, Bernie Leadon, who was one of the original members, decided to leave, and that's when Jay Walsh came into the band. But they've got some pretty interesting songs on it. One of them is called Journey of the Sorcerer.
0: Oh.
1: And it's an instrumental piece that ended up on the Hitchhiker's Guide to the Galaxy. It's in the movie for that. It was a bit of a departure, so they lost a few fans, but obviously when you lose a few fans, you gain a few fans. And it's your band. You get to do whatever the hell you want with it, Tomo. So they did have a little bit of a departure, but the three big songs off it were One of These Nights.
0: Oh, what a song it is.
1: Lion Eyes, which is One of These Nights, obviously, the title track. Lion Eyes, which I always thought there's a beer called Lion Ice. In New Zealand. I was like, well, why don't they have an ad for that? I think they ended up doing that.
0: Yeah,
1: I missed out.
0: Yeah.
1: Don't need to get a commission for stuff, for ideas that you have.
0: That's happened numerous times to you, Phil.
1: Mate, I'll tell you what, I would be farting through silk if it wasn't for my ineptitude.
0: Okay.
1: And of course, Take It to the Limit.
0: Oh, what a song that is.
1: An absolutely brilliant song.
0: Have a listen to it. Outstanding.
1: Yes, baby, that's what we're going to do right now in honour of the fact that One of These Nights was released on this day back in 1975. One of These Nights.
0: Triple M.

0: 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Fuel crisis? Not on our watch.
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1: We are indeed. Now, Tomo, AI, it's in the headlines.
0: Oh, my God.
1: And I've got a bug be in my bonnet about it because obviously you can. There's AI music now being generated and stuff. There's bigger fish to fry, Tomo. Elon Musk. So his AI unit is called Grok. That's the one he's been, putting information into to teach it the ways of humanity.
0: Yeah.
1: So what they did a simulation recently, and they said, well, if Grok, AI,
0: yep,
1: did take over, was in charge of everything.
0: Ruled the world.
1: They did a simulation. Grok destroyed the world after 4 days.
0: 4 days, was it?
1: Four days. This is the... Oh, I nearly swore then. This is the information that these subhumans are letting people put into the AI sphere to teach it how humanity works. Now, goblins is something that people have been. Yeah, so goblins. If you do a lot of AI searches, it will mention goblins because people are feeding it disinformation.
0: Okay,
1: which is fantastic. Yeah. I mean, I'm not a hacker fan or anything like that, but if you're spending your time hacking to feed disinformation to AI, to make it go off the rails because he's a totally unfettered, unregulated, then I applaud you. Brings you to this new song, Sam Fender, Rein Me In. Rein Them In, for God's sake, that Altman bloke, Palantir, all these guys, they are out there running roughshod, and I'm probably being monitored right now, Tomo.

0: Wednesday night right across the country, Triple M. This is Nights with Dave Gleeson. Gleeso, shortly, Gleeso Bandcamp number 15 tonight.
1: Number 15, yes. Looking forward to that. Comes from an album that I was introduced to as a young man, and I still whack it on every now and again to enjoy the whole record.
0: Adam Thompson as well is going to join us. Gone solo, guys.
1: He has. He does so many things. We're talking about what he's doing with Chocolate Starfish.
0: Yeah.
1: This brand new song he's got called Firefly. Always great to catch up. He is a fantastic hang. Just a genuinely lovely bloke.
2: While Dave heads backstage to catch up breath for a minute or two, we'll be back in a sec for the next encore of the night. 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
0: That's all happening here. 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Great to have your company wherever you are enjoying the content from the frontman of the Screaming Jets. Gleeso's Bandcamp not far away and Adam Thompson of Chocolate Starfish. But right now, Gleeso, a little bit of Everclear.
1: Yeah, Everclear. Between 93 and 2003, they released a bunch of albums. They were a three-piece out of Portland, Oregon, led by the great Art Alexakis. Mm-hmm. He's a fantastic lyricist. They had some great success for those 10 years. But the last album they brought out, Slow Motion Daydream, not much happened. Mm-hmm. And the bass player and drummer left to be on his own. Now, I'm not saying he's hard to work with, but he's had 1, 2, 3, 4, 5, 6, 7, 8, 9, 10, 11, 12... 13 people through the band. Yep. since that particular time. Mm-hmm. But I have seen him play solo. He's fantastic. And Everclear in their current iteration. They're out there still doing shows, festivals, nostalgia festivals, and playing all over the United States.
0: Doing shows. It's unbelievable what they've got here, Gleeso. Would be 30 shows coming up over the next couple of months. Just ridiculous.
1: Summer in the Northern Hemisphere, you lucky, lucky, lucky bastards.
0: Do you reckon this one will get a run?
1: I reckon it'll get a run for sure.
0: Santa Monica, Triple M.

0: Linkin Park with Numb, Triple M Nights with Dave Gleeson. AFL team mascots is the topic in the classic 9 at 9 tonight. But right now.
1: And one time at Bandcamp.
2: Lisa's Bandcamp.
0: Number 15 tonight of Bandcamp, Gleeso. Over 25 nights, we're going to give you 25 bands. You can only choose one song, which is your favourite song of all time. Tonight's task, R.E.M.
3: Yeah, and these guys spent their first five albums kind of garnering a live fan base, but very alternative indie, not getting much radio play. A lot of college radio play.
0: Yep.
3: But they got to their sixth album. And this is when things started happening for them. The album's called Green. It was released in 1988. And they'd started to experiment. They did a lot of minor key stuff. So they decided to start writing songs more in a major key, mm-hmm. Which gives them a bit more up, kind of up and aboutness. Mixing around with new instruments, put a bit of mandolin and stuff in there, which wouldn't become quite so prevalent till their very next album. But yeah, this album had things like Stand in the Place Where You Live, pop song 89, and the song we're going to play in just a minute. It was a predecessor to Out of Time, which is when they really went through the roof with Losing My Religion. But yeah, it took them six albums. So it showed the commitment that these guys had, same guys in the band the whole time. They just kept creating and creating and getting better and better at it. And by the time they got to this album, it was undeniable that they weren't just an indie pop rock band, that they were crossing into the mainstream.
0: Well, we're giving you the task, Lisa. R.E.M., where are you heading?
3: Orange Crush. Okay. I love it. End of song.
4: Don't be rude.

0: How good is it? Genesis, Land of Confusion, Triple M Nights with Dave Gleason, Adam Thompson of Chocolate Starfish has gone out solo again. He's going to join us before 9 o'clock tonight and end at 9 o'clock, Gleason. AFL team mascots and the classic nine at nine.
1: Horse, were you saying your nickname's Horse at one stage, Stormer?
0: I might have slipped that out.
1: I was glad I never got, because I got a neck injury when I was about 12 years old, and so I never got to play senior rugby league. So I never had to stand in a shower with a bunch of other blokes with me little tockily there.
0: Little told you.
1: But that brings me to this show off campus. It's massive. It's huge. And it focuses around an ice hockey team at a university or college, whatever they call it. Someone wrote, I don't know where they sent the off-campus casting department to find the talent, but they earned their salaries and then some. Everyone in this show is the most beautiful person you've ever seen.
0: Oh, hang on.
1: Like if they were in a supermarket, you would follow them around.
0: Oh, right.
1: And they're naked. A lot.
0: Okay.
1: This is a show about abs and those two things slamming together.
0: Right.
1: Then if you're able to close your eyes and look away, you'll find there's also a story. At first, it seems like the classic fake to real lovers trope, but it's not that. It's a bigger story. I feel embarrassed, Tomo. It's a bunch of 20-somethings with their clothes off.
0: It's a bit strange.
1: And mostly guys
0: that
1: I saw in the little bits that I took in. But, I just feel like some old guy perving on young chicks.
0: Okay.
1: And so it's not for me.
0: Yep.
1: It must be for you. It's for you.
0: Okay.
1: And for people of your age and ilk.
0: Yep.
1: But if you want to see it, it's called Off Campus. The reason we're talking about it is because of this song called Messy by the band Red that features strongly on the show. So it's been getting a bit of play here. People seem to like it.
0: Triple M.

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0: Triple M Nights with Dave Gleeson, Classic 9 at 9, not too far away. AFL team mascots tonight.
1: Oh, it gives you great pleasure to introduce back to the show a very good friend of ours, the great Adam Thompson from Chocolate Starfish. G'day, mate. How are you?
2: Gleeson, I'm on fire.
1: Excellent, mate. You've recorded a four-track EP. Tell us about that.
2: Yeah, so the EP is one I did over in Denmark at the end of the year. One of my good mates is a Swedish writer, producer over there, and we had a couple of trips and got some songs together. It's a side project to Starfish, but it's the kind of songs that I feel like I need to articulate in life about the journey we're all on, and this latest one, Firefly, is a big part of that.
1: And this is the thing, isn't it, Adam? We're in the same boat, and people obviously attach themselves and have the music that they love from eras gone by, but that doesn't mean we have to stop being creative, does it?
2: I think it's really important that we still are, and I do believe, and you would probably agree with me, some of the greatest material that people of around our vintage are writing won't necessarily get radio airplay or won't be a major hit, but they are able to express it because of 40 years of songwriting
1: way
2: that a young man or woman can't really tap into because they don't have that life experience. And we are doing that now. That's a great thing.
1: Yeah, it feeds the soul, doesn't it? It's like if it's stuck in you and you don't get the chance for an outlet, then it feels like you're kind of letting yourself down.
2: Well, it festers inside you, and I think, you know, creativity is in all of us, and, you know, your listeners as well, mate. They have it, but they often don't know how to tap into it, and sometimes you just got to take that leap of faith and do a continuous writing, or just, you know, have a sing or pick up a guitar, and it really does take you to another place that that just day-to-day living can't, and all of a sudden you tap into something that the universe offers and you go, wow, didn't know where that came from.
1: Well, tell us about Firefly, the song that the new song that's just come out.
2: Yeah, so Firefly is a reflection of, I guess, the last 15 years. You and I have spoken about, you know, mental health, and I know Triple M does a great No Talk Day, and one of those things happened to me when I was in a pretty dark place, where I was at a Reiki master, and he was doing this work on me, and he said, right, Adam, what are you on this earth for? And I said, oh, I'm a singer. And he goes, no, that's one of your jobs. And I reckon I articulate, I'm an entertainer. And, you know, I tried all these different ways of saying it. He goes, no, that's still what you do as a role. What are you actually here for? Stop thinking about it. And I went, I'm here to lift people higher. And as soon as I verbalized that, I went, everything I do, my performance in the band is to lift people higher.
1: Yep.
2: The work I do in the remote Aboriginal communities is to lift kids higher. The relationships that I have with friends is trying to be inspirational. So that's my role in life. And Firefly, the song, is talking about that and what I'm here for.

0: as a completely perfect life, but when you recognise that you're lifting people up, and hopefully you're surrounding yourself with people, like-minded people who are, they're also lifting other people up, but all they're lifting you up as well. So it is very synergistic, isn't it?
1: Oh mate, it is. It's like that, you know, that pay it forward thing. Yep. Honestly, you don't realise some days what a good deed or even a simple smile to someone or a compliment takes them to another level, because it may be the only one they've got all week, mm-hmm. but it reframes their attitude to life and to themselves.
0: I really want to highlight this. You do go into the communities, outback, remote, Indigenous communities, and give so much of your time. Tell us about what that does, not just for the kids, but for you as well.
1: Yeah, so the program Outback Tracks, I devised that as a bit of an opposite to the reality TV, you know, idol shows, all mm-hmm. that sort of stuff, where it was all about measuring. And I wanted to have a program where people could contribute that creativity. And it didn't matter whether they'd never sung, never written a line in a song, never acted on a video clip. They could be part of a project that tapped into that. And so I get asked to come out to all these remote communities, and it's usually around a social conscience things that could be around mental health. It could be around physical, heart health or something like that.
0: Yep, yep. Just living a healthier lifestyle.
1: Yeah, that's right. And the community have to write the words and the melody and come up with it and then act it out in a video clip to lead by example. And what it does for them is quite amazing, because I can see it years on. I get invited back to these communities, and some of them, these kids now have kids of themselves, and they talk about that experience as being really important for them. And for me, it just reaffirms, the reason why I'm on this earth. And, you only get one shot at it, I believe, and mm-hmm. you got to make it work.
0: Well, Adam, as always, mate, it's a freaking pleasure to catch up with you. And good luck with the EP, good luck with the tour, and I will definitely see you out there on the road somewhere, my friend.
1: You will, mate, and don't be surprised, listeners, if Gluso gets up and rock chicks himself with us at some point too.
0: Cheers, mate.

0: Back end at 8 o'clock here at Triple M Nights. But don't go, how good was Adam Thompson just quietly, Gleeson?
1: Unreal, mate. I could talk to him all day and often do. There was a bit of rivalry between the Jets and Chocolate Starfish when they came along.
0: Is that right?
1: They kicked off in about 94. And by that stage, you know, we'd had some of the higher trajectory stuff and, you know, maybe some of the middling out a little bit. But along came Chocolate Starfish and took the world by storm. And, I remember my mate Nick, oh, you got to see this band, Chocolate Starfish. I was like, yeah, piss off. But a great band and a great, great bunch of guys.
0: Celebrating AFL next, all things AFL with the team mascots, Gleeson.
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0: All right, here we go, all about the AFL team mascots tonight here at Triple M Nights with Dave Gleeson and the classic nine at nine, Gleeso. No doubt we'll celebrate the NRL Titans as well. But the mascots is on the agenda.
1: Well, you'll know more about this than me, Tomo. Mm-hmm. Have we got, has the Crows got a mascot?
0: The Adelaide Crow, Claude the Crow,
1: Claude
0: they call
1: the
0: him.
1: Crow.
0: Yeah.
1: There you go.
0: Yep.
1: Yeah, well, my favourite mascot is, well, it's this guy.
12: Oh, my God. I don't believe it. It's really you, the Capital City Goofball.
18: Hello, Dancing Homer. Glad to have you aboard. If there's anything I can do for you, just squeeze the wheeze.
1: Yeah, the good old Capital City Goofball. And then Dancing Homer took his job doing the baby elephant walk.
0: Oh, anyway, okay.
1: It didn't fly in Capital City.
0: Didn't work.
1: That was the problem. It was from the minor leagues, didn't fly. Mm-hmm. Anyway, we are doing the AFL team mascots, and we're kicking off with Powderfinger. I guess it's to do with the Gold Coast Suns.
0: The Gold Coast Sunsets.
1: Is that...
0: No, well, they're the Suns, but the song is called Sunsets by Powderfinger.
1: Well, what they should have is like cheerleaders, the Sunsets.
0: There you go.
1: If you're allowed to have cheerleaders anymore, or are they forcing them at gunpoint to do that nowadays?
0: I think I think the basketball's a bit different. They still have a crack.
1: Oh, those girls do not want to be cheerleading.
0: No.
1: As far as I know.
0: What about when you see the bloke cheerleaders? What do you think?
1: Well, I've got a nephew who's goes in cheerleading competitions.
0: Yeah.
1: Yes, Nick.
0: That's the thing. It's like I see it a lot now.
1: It is. It's getting bigger in Australia. Mm. It's massive over in the United States.
0: Powderfinger Sunsets AFL team mascots is what we're doing tonight here at Triple A.

0: Tom Jones gets a run. Triple M Nights with Dave Gleeson. What the hell are we doing here, Gleeson?
1: It absolutely took me the whole song to work out, oh, there's bomb in it, the Bombers.
0: Yep, sex bomb. We are doing AFL team mascots tonight. We've had the Gold Coast Suns with Sunsets and Powderfinger and obviously sex bomb right there.
1: Are they still sucking, the Bombers?
0: Oh, yeah.
1: Yeah, but yeah. Not this next team, mate.
0: No, they're going okay.
1: They have turned a corner.
0: Mm.
1: I mean, we're talking about a team who dominated through the
0: 90s.
1: Some of the biggest family names, the Silvani name comes from Carlton, doesn't
0: Huge.
1: It?
0: Huge, yep, correct.
1: So, yes, we are moving into Blue Sky Mine. We are the Old Navy Blues, Midnight Oil.
0: Triple M.

0: John Mellencamp, Rain on the Scare.
1: Oh, the Crows.
0: There you go.
1: Ah, the Crows. Well, there they need to—they really need to knuckle down and get their 5-4-1-7 together and make a massive play for the second half of the season.
0: Well said. AFL team mascots we're doing tonight, Glee. So we've had the Gold Coast Suns, the Bombers, the Blues, the Eagles and the Crows right there. What are we moving into?
1: Let's move on to Maxi Gawn's team. I mean, you know what? I don't care who your team is. If you don't love Max Gawn, you don't love AFL.
0: Yep.
1: I mean, the guy is a monument to the game. And, every time I see him talk, I think, he must be a great, great bloke to have around the team. And still at the top of his game after all these years as a ruckman, which is probably got to be one of the toughest things on your body.
0: Yep.
1: Let's get him on. Imagine Dragons with Demons.
0: Triple one.

0: Ugly Kid Joe with the Geelong Cats in the Cradle. Triple M Nights with Dave Gleeson. It's all about the AFL team mascots tonight in the Classic 9 at 9, Gleeson. Oh,
1: a bit of a learning curve, aren't they, the Cats at the moment? Yeah, so they're having some ups and downs in the season. And, of course, survived before that.
0: Oh, yeah.
1: We are from Tigerland.
0: There
1: you
0: go.
1: Is that the Crows' favourite song or not?
0: It was before 2017, yeah. Also, I used to like the band The Killers before Jack Rewald hopped up there.
1: There's no playing The Killers in the Crows dressing room.
0: No, that's fair enough.
1: Let's move on right now. These guys need to get a rocket up their ass. They've gone from premiers to sitting late in the table. We talk, of course, of the Brisbane Lions. This is Mumford & Sons with Little Lion Man.
0: Triple M.

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0: The Phillies with Window sees us out on Triple M Nights with Dave Gleeson, and that will do us, Gleeso. Wednesday night done and dusted. We just did the classic 9 at 9 AFL mascots. You'll see a whole heap of them, not only tomorrow night, but throughout the rest of the weekend as well, as Triple M will
1: NRL be next week.
0: Rocking football. I think NRL Monday. Yeah, Monday night, I reckon. Oh, I like
1: right
0: that.
1: On. I love it. Hope the Dragons are in there.
0: The Dragons will be there.
1: They found form.
0: Sort of, we've got to get around them somehow. Bloody hell. All right, mate. Have a good one, and I'll see you Monday.
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20: Right around the country on your Wednesday night. Welcome to the show. This is 2 hours of the best Australian music. Heaps coming up for you tonight. Their brand new number one Australian country album, Midnight Mavericks, Kingswood, currently in Nashville. Temper Trap, we got a new album on the way. Classics too from Silverchair and Powderfinger. We welcome Spacey Jane home in November, December. Plus, we've got some collaborations too. Best friends for 20 years, Casey Barnes and Pete Murray. And newfound friends, the Ryans and Matt Corby. And we love our Aussie acts doing well overseas. That's what's happening with G-Flip and this song, Bed on Fire. Featuring on the Netflix show Off Campus, going gangbusters. G's performing shows by popular demand too. It weren't even planned. This song is going so great. So shows across the US and Canada. Going to get that on straight after Mental as Anything with Live It Up. Welcome to Triple M's Homegrown.

Mossy, Tucker's daughter. You're on Triple M's Homegrown. Coming up, we've got Ice House, the Super Jesus, best mates for 20 years, have jumped into the studio together. Casey Barnes and Pete Murray. It's a good time. It's called Time to Burn. Also collaborating are the Ryans and Matt Corby. Now, Matt is touring at the moment. Fingers crossed. A couple of boys from the Ryans get up and they play this live. It's awesome. It's called How to Breathe. It's new music, Triple M's Homegrown.

0: 20 years, Casey Barnes and Pete Murray have teamed up for new music, Time to Burn. We're going to get those lads in for a co-host. I reckon that would be a lot of fun. Coming up, well, the band, we all are waiting to get back together. Fingers crossed, Silverchair, Spacey Jane, they're coming home. Huge shows in November and December, and we'll get In Excess on too. 5 minutes, Triple M.
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8: 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I'm Rowan's left ear, and I don't just listen, I have opinions. 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
1: It's Scooby-Doo Origins, which comes out next year. Have you seen any of the clips of this? Now, as a Scooby-Doo-ite, which I knew you are, you're going to be devastated. Look at the dog.
2: Yeah, it's not a Great Dane. What is that?
1: It's not a Great Dane. It's a chocolate lab. 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
2: Ruined it. 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
17: Right around the country, it's a big second hour. 50 years going strong, The Angels, new music from Pacific Avenue. Can we do this all? The Vinyl, Super Jesus, Kingswood. From their number one Australian country album, Midnight Mavericks, they're currently in Nashville. The Tepper Trapper back. Introducing Parker 2 out of the Gold Coast. We'll get on the Living End too. This time tomorrow, they will be inducted into the ARIA Hall of Fame. Super exciting. And we'll get Goanna on straight after Diesel. Tip of my tongue. You're on Triple M's Homegrown.

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Like this artist we prepared earlier, Triple M's Homegrown with Matty O.

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1: That is Parker, End of Everything, just 20 years old out of the Gold Coast. So much exciting things coming up. You're on Triple M's Homegrown. We're going to keep that going. New music from the Temper Trap. We'll get on the Hoodoo Gurus, Pseudo Echo, straight after The Living End, who at around this time tomorrow night would have just been inducted into the ARIA Hall of Fame. Super exciting. We congratulate The Living End. Here's Roland on Triple M.

0: It's the Mighty Hoota Gurus on Triple M's Homegrown. We're going to keep that going. Celebrating over 50 years as a band. It is quite incredible and still going strong. We'll get on the Angels. From their number one Australian album, Pacific Avenue, Things We Want to Say. And they are in the States at the moment. They are hoping to meet Keith Urban. They've been writing to him for quite some time, Kingswood. Just bought a studio in Nashville, got a brand new album out called Midnight Mavericks. 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That's all coming up next.
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17: 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And of course, today is Winston Churchill Wednesday.
18: At any rate, that is what we're going to try to do.
17: And we have gone right to the source.
19: Oh, so you're like one of Winnie's best friends.
20: Oh, we're pretty close.
19: Yeah.
20: We have a long-standing connection. I've obviously heard the show before. I've heard Winston Churchill Wednesday. I always smile when I hear those words from the great man.
19: I know.
20: When I was a kid, right, I had a very strange upbringing. My dad, still around, local vet where I grew up.
19: Oh, so you followed in each other's path? Or you followed in his path?
20: Yeah, and so he would look after like the pets of the district and the area. But his passion was birds. So he was the bird expert. One time put a fake beak on a pelican that had it shot off. He made a fiberglass beak from using surfboard fiberglass and world first made an artificial beak for a pelican, right?
19: What?
20: So unbelievable, a bill that the bird used and got released with. But when I was 10, my dad entered in to win a Churchill Fellowship. So there's this thing called a Churchill Fellowship in honour of the great man.
19: Yeah.
20: And it's these grants, these research grants, to travel around the world to pursue your passion for the betterment of society. Great. Winston Churchill to a T, right? Always thinking ahead.
19: This.
20: It was established after he died. When I was 10, my dad got that Winston Churchill Fellowship. He won it. His topic to study for the betterment of humankind, wetland birds.
19: Huh, like ducks.
20: Yep.
19: So did he go overseas to study ducks?
20: Odd topic, yep. And so we as a family packed up for 2 months, 3 months actually, and travelled around the world going not to Disneyland like everyone else my age at the age of 10 was going to. We went to wetlands.
19: The ponds.
20: All around the world that all smelt in different stages of sewage.
19: Ew.
20: So it was just the coldest, wettest places in the US, the UK and France. That's where we spent a 3 month family holiday.
19: So it wasn't actually that nice.
20: It was, but it was unique.
19: But did you like ducks?
20: Sure.
19: But not
20: not like
19: ducklings.
20: Like, I mean, they're adorable, yeah. Right?
19: You know that I'm actually going to tell you this as a vet, just in case you didn't know. If you touch a duckling, then the mother disowns it.
20: It's probably not true.
19: Is it not?
20: No.
19: Is it false?
20: No, yeah, I've rescued a lot of ducklings.
19: Like, I've always been told that if you see a duckling on its own, you can't pick it up and get like pass it closer to its mother because the mother will disown it.
20: You know, so quite often one of the most common call outs you get in Bondi is to go out to like a building site or a swimming pool where a duck has raised her ducklings and they're sitting on the swimming pool and you have to bundle them all up and you have to catch each individual duckling by itself and put them all in a box together as one big happy family, take them off. And take them away to a pond and release them.
19: And the mother goes, come on.
20: Mother is okay. She doesn't look twice.
19: Where did I learn that from?
20: I don't know. I mean,
19: definitely not you.
20: Definitely not. There's a Winston Churchill Fellowship in that topic. But yeah, so that's
19: pretty cool though. So you are pretty much connected to Winston Churchill.
20: I have lived a life enlightened by the wetlands of the world thanks to Winston Churchill. Thanks to the great man.
19: Did your dad want a grant for something else, like pelicans or another different type of bird? He wanted the wetland.
20: That was his topic. He loves
19: that was
20: birds.
19: His dream.
20: Loves
19: the ducks. Bird.
20: Hey, it's a niche no one else took it.
19: I love it. So I think you've had the best three-month holiday as a child anyone could ask for.
20: The only drawback to it all is that I should have put that into practice because one time we did release a group of ducklings in Centennial Park in Sydney, right, which is the most contested real estate in the country when it comes to birds. We filmed this for Bondi Vet. We released all the ducklings with their mother and it was the last shot of the episode. They sort of swam off into the sunset.
9: Yeah.
20: At the last second, this swamp hen, which are like these purple, angry-looking dinosaurs.
19: Scary.
20: Ran across the water and we're about to say goodbye and he picked up one of the ducklings from this happy ending, picked him up, took him up to a tree and pecked him and ate him like while we were filming. And it was the worst. We never showed that on Bondi Vet.
19: It's a world exclusive.
20: To anything I've ever seen in my life. And we just felt really deflated because we may have played a part in that.
19: Just up and sign
9: up. And down.
19: The happy
20: Winston,
19: ending.
20: Winston would not have liked it.
19: No, Winston would not approve of that.
15: There we go. That was a lot more bird related than I thought that was going to be honest, but absolutely fascinating. And we've proven that you know little to know nothing about ducklings, Louisa. I tell you what, if you want to go head to head, and hopefully they are all duck questions so you can win some movie tickets, give us a call, 133353. It's you versus Lou next. Your chance to get some movie tickets right here on Triple M.
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21: You versus Lou.
15: Yeah, today your chance to walk away with a double pass to see Masters of the Universe. You can find the power within and see Masters of the Universe in cinemas right now.
20: It's a big moment.
19: I see you folding your questions. I'm not a cheat.
20: No, well, look.
19: I'm not looking over.
20: Those eyes dart all around the room.
19: No, I would never. I don't like doing that.
20: Mostly at the TV behind me, which is a little insulting.
19: There's a game playing at the moment. I'm like, what's that?
20: But I reckon your attention's going to be on this because you're on a 2-day losing streak for the tickets to Masters of the Universe.
19: You haven't been very kind to me either.
20: No,
19: you've been
20: giving
19: the answers to the caller.
20: I'm kind of under instruction, to be honest. But... But I'm also in defiance of just how seriously you take you versus Lou.
19: I know.
15: Too much.
20: And we have Clancy on the line. Clancy?
22: Yeah, that's me.
19: Hi, Clancy.
20: What are the confidence levels like today for you?
22: Oh, you know, I'm running off not much sleep with my 9-month-old baby, so not sure how I'm going to go, but, you know, I know a bit of my trivia.
20: Yeah, you're good with sport, entertainment.
22: Oh, sport, bit of a mix. Entertainment, depends what we're talking about.
19: Okay.
22: You know, bit of One Direction, I know that.
19: Okay, I like that. The no sleep is good for me.
20: Yeah. Really.
19: Not good for you, obviously, but good for me in terms of questions.
20: Just means I'm going to give you extra time and extra sympathy, I reckon there, Clancy.
19: Okay,
20: all right, let's get underway here. Yep. We're going to put 30 seconds on the clock here, Clancy. You know how it works. First to buzz in with your name.
19: No, just buzz in.
20: Just buzz in with the answer.
19: Yeah, just say the answer.
22: Yeah. Just shout the answer
20: just
22: out.
20: Go, yep. Just go crazy, okay. I reckon, Clancy, because Lou is ferocious and she's fast.
19: No.
20: Are we ready?
22: I'm ready. I'm pumped.
20: Time in the clock. Time starts now. Who was announced as the host of the 2026 Logie Awards?
19: You?
22: Sonia Kruger.
20: No.
19: Carl Stephen Ovak. Larry Inder. Ryan Shelton. Hamish Blake.
20: No.
22: Tim and Maddick.
20: No.
22: Justin Bieber.
20: No. Okay. It was Robert Irwin.
19: Oh,
20: it was
19: sorry.
20: Tim and Maddick, though. I think the producers are rethinking their decision. Go Your Own Way is a song by which band?
19: Fleetwood Mac.
20: Lou.
22: Go Your... Oh, dang.
20: Who was the captain of the Socceroos?
22: Michael Phelps.
20: Close.
19: Michael.
20: Different code entirely.
22: What's his name? Renato.
20: No.
19: Tim Payne.
22: Socceroos.
20: Not Tim Payne. Okay. No, it's Matty Ryan. What fish shares its name with an iconic Australian haircut?
19: Angel.
22: The mullet fish.
20: The mullet fish is correct. Oh. Well done. Who played the role of Gaylord Focker in Meet the Parents?
19: Spin Stella.
20: Correct.
22: Oh, dang, that was so quick.
20: Mick Fanning famously punched which animal?
19: Shark.
20: Shark. Blue. Crushing thirst since 1973 is a slogan for
22: solo,
20: which...
22: Solo,
20: well done. Which corgi breed is often born without a tail?
19: Welsh Pembroke Corgi.
20: Oh, Lou, that is right in your sweet spot. Sorry there, Clancy. Which city would you be in if you were on the Spanish Steps?
19: Barcelona.
20: No.
19: Barcelona. Madrid.
20: No.
19: Mount
20: Rayleigh, Palma. Forget about Spain.
22: Oh. Milan.
20: Oh. You're getting closer there, Clancy.
19: Puglia. Rome.
22: Colorado.
20: Oh, no, Lou, no. Right with Rome. Who is the voice of Woody in Toy Story 5?
19: Yeah, Tom Hanks.
22: Tom.
20: Oh,
22: Jesus, I'm so bad at this.
19: No, you're pretty good.
22: Clancy, I was shocking.
20: Clancy.
19: You're 5-3. I've won, but Clancy, you can have the tickets because you've had no sleep.
20: Oh, my God.
22: Thanks, guys.
20: A rare show of generosity. Generosity that wasn't found during the quiz there, Lou.
19: No.
20: You were on it.
19: Yeah.
20: See what I mean there, Clancy? She was ferocious. She was not going to let that one go.
19: I just blacked out.
20: You went into a zone. Oh. Yeah.
19: Whoa.
15: I got to say, when the World Cup kicks off tomorrow, I'm very excited to see Michael Phelps lead the Socceroos out into the middle. That's going to be great. Good. It is Lou and Judge.
0: The Early Drive Home with Lou and Judge.
15: It is Lou and Judge. Chris Brown filling in. Time for this.
1: Woof, woof. I'm getting a dog.
15: We have been hearing about it all week. Louisa looking to get herself a dog. I mean, we have the vet in the studio. We've been putting it to the test and really, you know, feeling out if she's ready to be a pet parent.
20: Yeah, and we're just deciding whether this really is a good idea.
19: Mm. Well, I've been thinking about it for 2 years, so surely it's a good idea.
20: Sure, but yeah, I mean, you've done the thinking, the planning, but there's been a couple of red flags. We're not going to lie.
19: What, because I didn't like picking up the poop?
20: Yeah, there was that. You just seem to be not quite there yet.
19: No, and I still have quite a few questions for you.
20: Yeah, I've noticed.
19: Like, I am wondering why they sniff each other.
20: Yeah, no one's given you my number, have they, around here?
19: Whipper has.
20: Okay, that's unfortunate because I feel like
19: you'll be getting a few calls.
20: Yeah, so yesterday we had the incident with the picking up the poo. We put your skills to the test. How quickly can you pick up poos on the rooftop, the Triple M rooftop, and you're a little slow.
19: I got 4 in 30 seconds.
20: But you brought enthusiasm, and I think that's something we can build on. There was no facial expressions that said this was disgusting. That was a good step. Today, I thought we'd work on your pet etiquette, your petiquette.
19: Like at the dog park, talking to other pet owners.
20: Exactly, because this is the crucial thing. This is where you get judged. The dog park, it is not the happy-go-lucky, easy-going place you think it is.
19: No.
20: There is judgment in every corner.
19: And also, if your dog's like the, you know, class clown or running about or whatever, then you're frowned upon.
20: Yeah, you are.
19: Because you can't control your dog.
20: You get judged by your dog's behaviour because that is a direct reflection on you. So what I'm trying to do here today, I'm your sensei.
19: Okay.
20: I'm going to give you some skills, some life skills that'll help you get through the dog park.
19: I've got my pen and paper.
20: Okay.
19: And I've got tips for dog park written down.
20: Number one.
19: Mm-hmm.
20: Are you ready?
19: Yep.
20: Number one. Okay. Never guess the sex.
19: Oh. So don't go, oh, he's a cute little boy.
20: Geez, he's cute. She's sweet. No. No.
19: Just say, what a lovely dog.
20: Too risky. I went to university for nearly 10 years. Mm-hmm. I can't even tell.
19: Okay.
20: I walk up.
19: Well, you can't see the bit hanging out.
20: They're fluffy. And with all the oodles, you can't see the doodles.
19: Corgi's very low as well. Probably very hard to see.
20: It'll be dragging in the grass. And long grass you won't even see. So it's not worth it.
19: Okay.
20: Okay?
19: Yep.
20: Do not guess the sex.
19: Got it.
20: Use the word there. They're so sweet. Yeah. I don't care if that dog looks like Jocelyn Wildenstein or Danny DeVito.
19: Yeah.
20: They are so sweet.
19: Yep. Okay.
20: That's the phrase you need.
19: Yeah.
20: They're so sweet. Don't judge on the looks.
19: Mm-hmm.
20: Okay?
19: Mm-hmm.
20: Second one. Don't judge on behavior.
19: Okay.
20: No matter how badly behaved they are, the owner of any dog doesn't believe their dog is badly behaved.
19: Okay.
20: Okay? You need to use this phrase. Gee, they're spirited.
19: Gee, they are spirited. Yeah, so sort of like, oh, what a, great energy.
20: Yeah, great energy, spirited.
19: Oh, great spirited.
20: Gee, so much joy for life.
19: Yeah. Well, look at them jump. Oh, sorry. Oh, look at them jump around.
20: See,
19: yeah.
20: We're already coming unstuck here.
19: Okay.
20: You got to stick with me here.
19: Yeah.
20: Okay, these are life-saving tips.
19: Okay.
20: Respect-saving tips. Finally, your dog is going to be called Tim.
19: Mm-hmm.
20: You need to avoid dog parks where there's humans called Tim. Because we don't need you running around the dog park going, Tim!
19: Yeah.
20: What are you doing, Tim? Stop it, Tim!
19: And going, Tim,
20: I hate you! Tim! Tim, don't shit in the corner! Tim!
19: Or yelling, Timothy!
20: Yeah.
19: Get here!
20: Okay.
19: And then a man from accounting comes over. What?
20: Yep.
19: What is wrong? Because I get that sometimes with Lou or Lulu. I hear him and then I'm like, what?
20: Yeah.
19: Where am I going?
20: Dangerous.
19: I'm in the wrong place.
20: Dangerous.
19: Okay, these are good.
20: So odd, but you're going to have to scrutinise your dog park for no Tims.
19: Dog park with Tims. I wonder if they've got a sign that says no Tims.
20: You need to pick the times where there's no Tims.
19: Okay. And any other sort of phrases I should be throwing in? Like, you know, small talk with the...
20: Carry treats at around at all times.
19: Carry treats.
20: In every pocket.
19: Carry treats. And small talk with the other people at the park. Like, just...
20: Remember the dog's names.
19: Remember the dog's names.
20: You need to accumulate the dog's names. The dog's name's more important than the human names.
19: Okay.
20: Because you can all, if you'll have instant respect if you're like, oh, Bella's back.
19: Yeah.
20: Geez, I love Bella. Isn't Bella a good girl? What's Bella? Spirited.
19: Spirited. Got it. Okay.
20: Okay.
19: I'm ready.
2: I reckon we need to put this to the test, Luke.
19: Yep. Let's do it.
2: Tomorrow, let's get you out there at a dog park with a dog.
19: Yep.
2: We'll see how you go with each of the phrases as well. We want the full phrases.
19: Done.
20: Yep.
2: Okay.
20: They're so sweet. They're very spirited. No Tims.
2: And do let us know if you see a dog that actually does look like Danny DeVito, because that is a beautiful image.
19: Yeah.
20: Corgis are, there's a little bit of Danny DeVito in corgis. If Danny grows his hair out, he may be a human corgi.
2: Big time. Yeah. Absolutely. Coming up next, we are going to play a game, some of the weirdest laws from around the world. That is coming up for you. It's Lou and Jarch on Triple M.
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2: Time to play a game. What I've found here... Some of the weirdest, most bizarre laws from around the world. Now, the two of you going head-to-head, I need you to buzz in with your name and let me know the country that the law I'm explaining is from. Does that make sense?
19: Yep. Yeah.
20: The moment this became a competition, Lou's whole posture changed.
2: Went dark.
20: She sits upright, her hands are ready. It's like there's an imaginary buzzer she's about to hit.
2: Lost all the love from behind her eyes.
20: Something different happens.
19: I'm not usually competitive. But there's something about games like You vs. Lou and this sort of stuff that I really get into.
20: No, it hasn't gone unnoticed.
19: Yeah, you've noticed that. Another thing you've written down. Yeah, yeah. Noted.
20: It's on the list.
19: Okay.
2: Very observant. All right, here we go. Here's your first one. In this country, it is illegal to feed pigeons.
20: I reckon it's somewhere where there's a lot of churches and a lot of pigeons congregating around like town squares. It's a country, right?
2: It's a country.
20: I'm going to say Vatican.
19: That's what I was going to say.
2: Oh, do you know what? It's Italy, so I'm going to give it to you. That is extraordinary.
19: Damn it, I should have buzzed in quicker.
2: Chris, you're one up. Okay. Well done.
20: Suck it, Lou.
2: Here we go.
19: Yeah, God.
2: Let's see if you can crawl back here, Lou. It is illegal in this country to blame someone for your farts. What country would that be?
20: Oh.
19: Mm.
20: I reckon it's a country where there's a lot of people in small spaces.
19: I'm Louisa. I'm going Korea.
2: It's not Korea.
19: Damn it.
20: Japan.
2: It's also not Japan.
19: Sweden.
2: It's also not a country with a small space. Big country.
20: Is it?
19: Africa.
2: Well, not a country.
20: Mexico.
2: It is not Mexico. Do you know what? It is Canada. Canada is the answer we're looking for there.
20: Big open spaces. You'd think
19: So you can't go, you farted.
2: You said, no, not in Canada. Wow. You'll be kicked out of there, toot sweet.
20: Wow.
2: All right. It is illegal in this country to put ice cream in your back pocket.
19: Who's doing that? How is that even a law? Who's doing that?
20: Oh, you know who's renowned for that, don't you? They've been putting ice cream in the back. You're going to take that one?
19: Yeah, well, you didn't say it.
20: No, go for it. Go for it.
2: What's your answer?
19: Italy.
2: It's not Italy. Oh, no.
19: Is that what you want to say?
20: I'm going to say a cold country because it could bring about sudden death, early death. Oh, I'm going to say Iceland.
2: Yeah. No. Also, no. Not Iceland.
20: Was the logic strong though?
2: It's a country. No. Do you know it's quite a warm place to be honest? So no.
19: Is it Brazil?
2: Not Brazil.
20: Colombia?
2: No. Do you know what? It's USA. I know there's cold parts, but apparently this applies to Texas. So it's a state based law. Bit of a tricky one there. That's all right.
20: Oh, jeez.
2: We're mixing them up. Chris, still in the lead. It's illegal to sleep on the job in this country.
20: Everywhere? Chris,
2: yep.
20: Japan.
2: No, not Japan. Go for it in Japan.
19: China.
2: No, allowed to do it in China as well, apparently.
19: Australia.
2: Well, I've seen you some days in here, Lou. No.
20: New Zealand.
2: Do you know what? It's a tricky one. Guatemala is the place.
19: How is that even a law? No one should be sleeping at work.
2: Well, that's exactly right. Maybe especially not in Guatemala.
20: Maybe they had big problems in the past.
19: You know what? I sometimes have a snooze on that couch, so I'm glad that's not a problem here.
20: Guatemala, a lot of volcanoes. Maybe it's dangerous to fall asleep in the job because a volcano will get you.
19: You don't know the lava's coming.
20: Yeah.
19: I like it.
2: Here's your final one. In this country, it is illegal to slap someone with a wet fish.
20: Yes.
19: Of course. I've heard this one.
20: Yeah. It is.
19: Louisa, Finland.
2: It is not Finland. Good guess, though.
20: Sweden.
2: No, also, no.
20: Norway.
2: No.
19: Switzerland.
2: In fact, it's a lot closer to home.
19: It's New Zealand.
2: No, even closer.
19: Fiji.
2: No.
20: Indonesia.
2: No, you can't get closer to home.
19: Australia.
2: Correct. Oh. Yeah, absolutely. You can't do it.
19: You can't sleep. I'm bringing the fish tomorrow. Then I'll be arrested. I won't.
20: There goes Friday's show. Yeah.
19: See you later.
20: Oh,
19: wow, those are interesting laws. Probably unnecessary, some of them.
20: Nanny state. I'm calling it. The ice cream in the back pocket.
19: Yeah.
20: Bloody fast,
19: okay,
20: though.
19: So who won? It was 3-3.
2: I don't think so. It was 1-1.
20: One all.
2: Do you know what? It was. Do you want to go one more? Do you want to go one final one?
20: Tiebreaker.
2: Here we go. Okay. It is illegal in this country to wiggle while dancing.
20: Chris.
2: Yep.
20: You can't. It's going to be a very conservative country. They're not going to like any sort of showmanship. They're really going to like you to keep it very, very straight, very constrained. And so that country would be Ireland.
2: No, it's not Ireland.
20: They do the stand-up dancing. They do the Irish dancing, which is
19: China.
2: Also not China.
19: England.
2: No.
19: Hint?
20: The Wiggles banned from this country.
2: The Wiggles are not banned from this country. Lots of islands in this country. Lots of, like, big party place.
20: Finland?
2: No. You might want to go there in the summer if you're
19: Indonesia.
2: In Europe. No.
20: Greece.
19: France.
2: It is Greece. Yes. He's done it. The doctor's done it.
19: Damn it!
2: We're back after this. It is Lou and Judge and Dr. Chris Brown for your drive home. She's not happy.
19: I'm out of here.
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15: It is Lou and Judge with Chris Brown. And Louisa, a world's been rattled.
19: It's the Bunnings world. And I love my Bunnings sausage sizzles.
20: Yeah.
19: Thank God it's nothing to do with that.
20: What can I, that has not changed. People can relax.
19: Yeah, so don't stress about the sausage sizzles.
20: Good.
19: But a man has been banned from Bunnings, which feels un-Australian.
20: It does.
19: Like, that's a place you shouldn't, well, I mean, there are probably things you could do in Bunnings that would get you banned.
20: Yeah.
19: But this, I don't think it's ban-worthy. An Instagram post from the account called It's Called Australia has gone viral after sharing a photo of a man who has reportedly been banned from Bunnings for allegedly riding a display lawnmower through one of its stores. So he's just honing through it. But, like, you've got to try before you buy.
20: Yeah.
19: You're not going to buy a Maserati without taking it for a hoon, are you?
20: When does the transition between a ride-on lawnmower and a car, at some point, you've got to be able to have a test drive.
19: Yes.
20: You know?
19: Like, I'm sure if you go to buy a digger or an excavator.
20: Yeah.
19: you're trying that out, your little two-tonner.
20: Yeah, it's not a small investment, the ride-on lawnmower.
19: They're expensive, aren't they?
20: You got to know. I mean, lowest prices are just the beginning. It was probably, you know, they'd probably beat the price if you found it somewhere else.
19: Exactly. But, and it's not like it's, he's got it in, you know, mowing mode, is what it's called. You know how, like, you put the things down so that it mows? He's just riding around. He's just going for a little drive.
20: Yeah. I mean, are we sure about that?
19: I've just made that one up, but it doesn't look like.
20: No, it'd be hard to
19: mow the concrete.
20: It would be.
19: Now, I've obviously gone to the comments section.
20: Yeah, of course.
19: Banned from Bunnings after getting caught cutting someone else's grass in aisle 4.
20: Good one.
19: Understandable, scaring all the dogs in a hardware store. Someone put that man in a high-vis vest. He should have been in his high-vis vest. Do you need helmets for riding lawnmowers?
20: No.
19: They don't go fast enough.
20: No, but maybe he's just, you know, you always. Whenever you need help in a Bunnings store, you can never get it.
19: Yeah.
20: They're always in like a separate aisle. Maybe he was driving to get help.
19: Yeah, and he probably would have asked if someone was around.
20: They're so helpful. They never say no.
19: No, they're so helpful.
20: Maybe he asked to use it.
19: True.
20: They would have been like, sure, go for it.
19: Maybe one of the Bunnings staff was like, yeah, mate, just give it a go. River up here.
20: Yeah. I love it.
19: I thought we'd do 13353. What did you get banned from and why?
15: Have you been banned from anywhere, Louisa?
19: I did get banned from the local pub in Christchurch on my 18th birthday as well. So it was like all my friends were just going, you know, no fake IDs, not that anyone would ever do that.
15: No.
19: But, you know, properly there, all my friends, they woo, got banned.
20: Yeah.
19: I can't specifically remember why, but maybe there was some carry on from me.
20: Mm-hmm.
19: But 2 years.
20: I reckon you would have been lippy.
19: Probably.
20: You would have been lippy.
19: Drink responsibly. But yeah, I probably was like, oh, I didn't do anything wrong.
20: Yeah.
19: And then all my friends just waltzing on in. 2 years I had to wait.
20: That would have really rubbed it into you too.
19: Yeah.
20: I got banned from my school canteen.
19: Were you a little thief?
20: It was similar. Yeah, basically. You remember Paddle Pop Liquor Prize, that competition?
19: No.
20: So it's
19: too young.
20: Yeah. So you could, the key to the Paddle Pop Liquor Prize competition was the prize was written on the stick.
19: Yeah.
20: And so, you could win holidays, you could win cars by joining the sticks together to form the image of the car or the plane. But the best part was the free paddle pop. And it was just free paddle pop was written on the paddle pop stick.
19: Oh, beautiful.
20: I had a really steady hand. And so I could get a felt tip pen and just a blank paddle pop stick and write free paddle pop in like perfect writing. And we'd take it to the canteen and they would honour them on the spot. After 3 months.
19: 3 months.
20: They had issued more free paddle pops in that school than the rest of New South Wales. And
19: so you got everyone to do it. So you're the little ringleader.
20: The entire school. And we, like, hundreds and hundreds of free paddle.
19: You should have started a business from it. So if you were getting the free, you go, right, 50 cents, then you would have been a real entrepreneur.
20: Once the game was up, they investigated it. They did a sting and they worked out that I was writing them. And so I got banned from the canteen for a year.
19: No chicken sandwiches for you.
20: No.
19: Done.
20: So if anyone can beat that.
19: Yeah, 13353.
15: Yeah, what a great idea. Where'd you get banned from and why'd you get banned? Give us a call. It's Lou and Jarch for your early drive home here on Triple M with Dr. Chris Brown.
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15: Lou and Jarch for your early drive home on Triple M. Dr. Chris Brown filling in. And off the back of a man getting banned from Bunnings after riding a display mower through the store, we've been taking your calls on 13353 asking, where'd you get banned and what got you banned?
19: I'm excited for these calls. Yeah. They're going to be good. Damien, talk to us.
15: Damien.
1: Dr. Chris.
20: Hey, Damien.
19: Hello.
1: Guys.
20: Hey,
19: good,
20: how are you?
19: Damien, talk
1: yeah,
19: to
1: good,
19: us.
1: I'm
19: what
1: good.
19: Happened?
1: Well, before I was 18, I went to, I think it was Time Zone at Crown Casino in the, not the main building, but the other bit, there was like a Time Zone area. And I went with a mate when I was about, I know, 16, 17. And he pulled out like those lighter ignition things on old gas stoves. And he would put it to the side of the machine and you'd zap it and it'll print out tickets.
19: What?
1: And I didn't get caught then. But the next weekend I went with him, he had a key that fitted the thing. And he opened it and he pulled out a whole roll. And someone tapped us on the shoulder and we got kicked out.
19: Who is this bloke? He's like a jack of all trades.
1: I'm not going to name his name on radio, sorry.
19: I wouldn't mind getting some free time.
1: And my real name's probably not Damien either. It's just a fake name.
19: Ah,
20: is your friend like a career criminal?
19: Yeah,
1: I don't know what happened to him, to be honest. But we went there with good intentions and then he zapped the side of it the first time, spat out like a couple hundred tickets. The following week, had a key. opened the machine and took out a whole lot of those tickets.
20: What do you use all the tickets on though, Damien? Because you had a selection of like...
1: The first time, we got a couple hundred tickets and we just got small stuff in the counter.
20: Yeah.
1: But the second week with a key, we took out a whole roll of them, but then we got caught.
19: Oh, no presents, no giant toy for you. Thanks, Damien.
20: Missed out on 9 free Chupa Chups.
19: Yeah. John, what happened?
2: G'day, Mummy. Dr.
19: Hello.
2: Chris.
19: Hello.
2: Hello. This was over 40 years ago. It was me and a couple of mates, and nearly every Friday night we'd go down to the local golf club, which had like a motel attached to it, and we'd they had the swimming pool for guests, but they had like a little hot spa next to it. So we'd go there and we'd drink Melbourne Bitter Long Necks, just with our heads hanging out the water, because we'd normally, middle of winter time was our preferred time. And we did that for probably 4 months until we, they got onto us one day and they said, if we see your number plates, we'll ring the cops and blah, blah. So we got a good 3 or 4 months out of sitting in there. It was mint.
19: That's not bad. That sounds like the dream.
20: Oh, good days.
19: Stubbing in a spa.
20: Good days though, yeah. John, weren't they?
2: Nah. That was good, mate. That was good. Long necks too, not stubbies. We don't mess around.
19: Sorry, John. That was ridiculous of me to even say that.
2: A bit silly, Louisa.
20: If that was stubbies, John. You'd have to get out more regularly.
19: Too true.
15: That's exactly right.
19: John knew what he was doing.
20: Oh,
19: Mark.
3: Yes. Hello.
19: Hello. Where'd you get banned from?
3: The school canteen.
20: Oh,
3: 15
20: well.
3: 15 in year 7.
20: Well done, Mark.
19: Oh, two of
3: Thank you.
20: Fellow.
3: It was a high.
20: Fellow.
3: It was a high.
19: You stealing?
3: No. No, my uncle, he was half Italian, and he'd come back from Italy with liras and give me liras back then before they went to the euro dollar.
19: Yeah.
3: Anyway, the lira looked identical to a $2 coin. I mean, it was the same size and everything. So I got greedy. I mean, I got away with it for 2 weeks. I was getting a sausage roll, chocolate milk and me donut for a lira, which is probably back in the day, well, you'd have to convert it, probably 20 cents, you know. And the canteen lady just thought it was a $2 coin, but the third time I went in, she goes, no, no, no, no. We're on to you.
19: You see what you're doing?
3: I was using foreign currency to export food out of the canteen.
20: So you were playing the markets, Mark, is what you were doing, playing the currency markets
3: 100%.
20: Before your time.
3: Exactly right, mate.
19: He was a hungry exactly boy. Right. Mark did what he had to do.
20: I don't want to, generalise on canteen ladies, because they are the backbone of our community, but they are typically of an age and of an eyesight that a lira would easily pass as a
19: And girl. Also terrifying.
20: Yeah.
19: That canteen, that's their baby. You don't mess with their canteen.
20: Oh, no.
15: They're not expecting the Wolf of Wall Street over here to be money laundering. Hey, coming up next, we're going to play a game of Reverse the Verse. We're going to introduce Dr. Chris Brown to us.
19: Yes.
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15: 2 to 4 for your Early Drive Home. It is Lou and Jarch with Chris Brown. Time for this.
9: Reverse the Verse.
15: Yeah, it's the game where we get you to sing part of a song, we then reverse it, and we see how close you get to the original as you sing it backwards.
20: Got it.
19: It's a hard game.
20: Yeah.
19: But the reward, the payoff,
20: really
19: unbelievable.
20: High risk, high reward.
19: Yeah. So I'll sing a song or you sing a song.
20: Okay.
19: Reverse.
20: Yep.
19: Reverse it.
20: Yep.
19: And then we've got to try and emulate it to get it back to the original.
20: I'm saying yep. Like I know what's going on.
19: You just got to.
20: Let's just
19: trust me.
20: Let's just wing this.
19: Yep.
20: Okay.
19: Do you want to give the first song?
20: Okay.
19: And then so you can watch and learn from the master.
20: You'll be able to demonstrate perfection.
19: Exactly.
20: And then I can attempt to copy.
19: Exactly.
20: Understand. All right. Just any song?
15: Any song.
19: Mm-hmm.
20: Okay.
15: Here we go.
20: How do we sleep?
15: Well, good. Okay.
19: All right. Now we're going to reverse it.
20: Okay. Bill, see what I.
19: You play it one more time?
15: Of course I can.
20: Bill, see what I.
19: Bill, see what I. Well, I think at the end part I might have mucked up.
20: I don't know whether the first bit was right. I don't know, but
19: sometimes you can think you're so wrong.
20: But you're the expert in this, so I'm learning.
19: I'm not confident. How'd I go?
15: All right, here we go.
19: Hello, we sleep.
20: Ooh,
19: yes,
20: pretty good.
19: So far off. Hello, we sleep.
15: I like it.
19: Yeah, I'd say that's 80%.
20: Yeah, you were there.
19: Okay, now my song for you. Okay, are you ready?
20: Yeah, I am.
19: These are my confessions.
20: Okay.
19: So reverse it.
20: Yep.
19: Snurshef Kamazi.
20: Oh, jeez.
19: We'll get one more time for you.
20: Here we go. Yep.
19: Snurshef Kamazi.
20: Okay. Sniff, I'm a step and cheat.
19: I think you may have got the start. I think the end, I'm unsure.
20: It fell
19: I'm
20: away,
19: unsure.
20: Didn't it?
15: All right, here we go. Let's have a listen.
20: Fish, fish, the Malfish.
19: You got these and my, and then it went Shamal Fish.
20: Yeah.
19: So, oh, look, it's a pass.
20: There was, yeah. There
19: for
20: was
19: the
20: a,
19: first time.
20: I'd be drug and alcohol testing that guy.
15: Absolutely. Yeah. You walk in that straight line. All right. Have you got another song?
20: Yes. Okay, you ready?
15: Here we go. Yeah.
20: Last plane out of Sydney.
15: Classic.
19: Okay. Okay.
20: All right. A few words to this one. And this is Daniel Psal. Good luck.
19: Okay, one more time for me.
20: And this is Daniel Psal.
19: His sister Daniel Psal. Nah. Nah, did not get that.
15: No. Let's go to the tape. Let's see how we went.
19: Last plane out of Sydney.
20: Oh!
19: Kind of.
20: Apart from Sydney, yeah, it was bang on.
19: Last plane out of Sydney.
20: Yeah.
19: Okay, I'm pretty happy with that.
20: You were taking the plane out of a different city.
19: Yeah, it wasn't coming from Sydney.
20: Sicily,
19: was,
20: I think, yeah, you were flying
19: Sicily.
20: Out.
19: Yeah, yeah, I believe that was the song.
20: Good on you. It's probably a much better, nicer place to be flying out of.
19: Beautiful.
20: At this time of year.
19: So, exactly. You know, get us to Europe.
20: I like the innovation.
19: Thank you.
15: All right, Louise, a final one.
19: Let's go. Slice of Heaven.
15: That's a classic.
19: Kiwi classic.
20: Kiwi, absolutely.
15: Here we go. Let's reverse that.
19: Never ever silence.
20: Oh, I need that again.
19: Okay. Never ever silence.
20: Never ever, sir.
19: I reckon you got that. I reckon that's had some gusto to it as well.
15: It had a good feel to it.
20: I got a reverse Kiwi accent on that too.
15: Yeah, that's right. That's hard to do. All right, let's have a listen.
20: Price of Heaven.
19: Kind of.
20: Slice of Heaven.
19: One more time.
20: Slice of Heaven.
19: Slice of Heaven.
20: I may have overdone it.
15: Yeah, it felt quite operatic, actually.
19: Well done, though. How'd you feel for your first time?
20: I'm hooked in.
19: Yeah, it's a good game.
20: I want to do it every day. I know that violates the terms and conditions of the game, but I love it.
19: We'll get it in one more time.
20: Okay.
19: We'll get it in one more time for sure.
15: What a pro. Coming up next, Chris has something for you, Lulu.
20: Oh, yeah.
15: We'll get to that in just a minute. It's Lou and Jarch on Triple M.
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15: Your Early Drive Home, it is Lou and Jarch with Dr. Chris Brown filling in this week.
20: Now, Lou, it's a big day. I've got to say, I am honoured to be here on what is arguably the day of days.
15: Can I just say as well, mate, me too. It is a massive honour to
19: what
15: be
19: here. What have you guys done? This is some type of stitch up.
20: We're obviously celebrating something big. You'd be aware of what we're celebrating today?
19: No, I'm not. I'm getting fed up.
20: I'm disappointed that you're not aware of the day that it's a day that's changed a lot of lives. I think it's made Australia a better place.
15: It's very significant.
20: It's huge.
19: I mean, not.
20: We are nearly at the end of the show, and I'm anticipating you're gonna have gifts or you're gonna have something to celebrate the day. But you're looking at me like you have no idea what I'm talking about, which...
19: Is it Steve Carell's birthday?
20: Which hurts.
15: It's not. It's fascinating if it was.
20: This is a big milestone for you as well.
19: Oh, wait.
15: I don't want you to cry, but it could bring you to tears.
19: Is this a year anniversary for Jarch and I on Triple M?
15: She's done it.
20: It is. Happy birthday to the Lou and Jarch show. Congratulations.
19: So not Steve Carell's birthday,
20: it's
19: but
20: not
19: it is
20: Steve Carell's birthday. It is massive. I'm honoured that I'm here. Jarch is not here.
15: Yeah. LP's not here.
20: LP's not here.
19: A whole year.
20: A whole year.
19: Crazy times. God, I couldn't even remember the first show. Surely you've done some prep here.
20: Well, we have done a little bit of prep.
19: Okay.
20: We do have something very special for you.
19: What is it?
20: Because whilst it may not have caught your attention, it was the one-year anniversary of the show starting, it did catch the attention of someone who you truly adore and mildly obsess over. Here's a little hint as to who might have helped us out here.
19: No. There's no way you got Bieber.
20: It is such a big occasion that to wish you...
19: No, you didn't.
20: Happy birthday. Welcome. Play it. Justin Bieber. No, we didn't get a message.
15: We didn't. Sorry, mate. No.
19: There is so... Do you know how many times I've been pranked on radio with Bieber? That is so mean.
20: He was pretty busy. He was on his laptop queuing up his next set for the next Coachella. So he couldn't come to the phone.
19: Mm.
20: But... He sends his best regards.
19: Wow. Yeah.
20: So happy birthday.
15: Congrats on a year, Lou.
20: From us.
19: Thanks, Sky.
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19: DMs. I'm still angry at you guys.
20: No, I'm out of the circle of trust, clearly. Yeah. It's early days.
19: Pretending I did you had a happy birthday from Biebs.
20: I did. I mean,
19: because it's our 1 year anniversary, Judge, and our anniversary. No, we're not married.
20: Wow.
19: Well, it is, isn't it? Yeah, 1 year anniversary of our show.
20: Yeah.
19: But I do have some DMs. Lines to say to a man who's pissing you off. The video went viral.
20: It's gone crazy.
19: Yeah. Like 2 million views and like 145,000 likes. I may have made that up, but something like that.
20: Similar.
19: My expectations were extremely low, but I see you bought a shovel. You're the first person I've met who reached their full potential. So I suppose that's sort of like,
15: what is that like?
19: I don't understand that one. Oh, I like this one. You're the reason they put instructions on the shampoo bottle. I refuse to argue with someone I had to lower my standards for.
20: Yes.
19: That's good.
20: Yeah, that's the one. Which one would you use? Which one are you going to use?
19: That one.
20: Yeah.
19: That's great.
20: Are you now waiting for the moment to use that?
19: On you?
20: Yeah, well, just on. Yeah.
19: But, yeah, after that Bieber thing. I lowered my standards on the show, inviting you on. I admire you don't let facts or reality get in the way of your opinions. My personal favourite and last one to finish, listen to your hairline and take a step back.
20: Oh, yes.
19: Not the hair. You've got a great hairline.
20: It's hanging in there.
19: Barely. You've got luscious locks. Looks great.
20: Oh, thanks.
19: Oh, I shouldn't be. Actually, I take that back.
20: That's nice.
19: No, I take it back.
20: You look great as well.
19: I take it back.
20: We're out of here.
19: Tomorrow's Thrust Thursday. Oh. I'll explain all tomorrow.
20: Okay, do I need to warm up?
19: Yes.
20: Yeah, okay.
15: Get those hips moving. We will see you at 2 o'clock tomorrow afternoon. It's Lou and Judge with Chris Brown this week.
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26: Today on the quiz, we're giving you the chance to go in the draw to win $10,000. So all funny. On Australia's favourite game show, The Rush Hour's Hump Day Quiz. And now, ladies and gentlemen, here's the star of the show, Billy Rowless.
27: Thank you very much. Great to be with you today, Wednesday, June 10. Two very good contestants. Come on, Pikelet, get it home now. And we go to Lisa there. Hello, Lise.
28: G'day, Billy. How are you?
27: Going well, Lise. From Mentone, you're barrack for?
28: I vote for the Mighty Blues.
29: Oh, happy girl.
27: Four in a row, isn't it?
28: Oh, no, I'm very happy. Very happy.
27: What do you do, Lise?
28: I work in a primary school just in the office. The office lady.
27: Oh, nice.
29: Lise, that's a very nice part of the world, man. I used to live in Black Rock. It's beautiful down that way.
28: Oh, it is nice. It's beautiful. Yeah, we love it down here right near the beach. So
29: awesome.
28: Absolutely beautiful.
27: Good on you, Lise. Right.
29: And who's she playing against?
27: Clay.
29: Clay.
27: Hello, hey, Clay.
30: Hello, you boys.
27: Happy with the name Clay?
30: Oh, not really, but we work with it.
27: Clay's from Langwarrin, and he's a chippy, of course. Who do you barrack for, Clay?
30: No, I've got to go to the Richmond Tigers on that one.
27: Ooh. Two wins for the year, Clay?
30: Yeah. Well, hey, we don't bring that up, do we?
27: Well, we do. I just did.
30: Oh, come on.
27: And how's work today? What did you do today, Clay?
30: Oh, today we're just putting in some fence posts, so it wasn't too bad.
27: Oh, that's all right. What kind of wire you got going through them?
29: What kind of wire? It's not a farm, Bill. You're an idiot.
30: Palings, mate. Palings. Come on.
27: Righto, Jim, Palings, you're the judge.
29: So, all right, scream your name out when you know the answer.
27: Righto, here we go. Question one. Here we go. Which two members of the Triple M footy team went down the slide for the Big Freeze 12?
30: Clay.
29: Oh, Jim. My goodness. Clay, I think, just got there.
27: Righto.
28: Okay.
27: Clay?
30: I'm gonna have a guess here. I know I definitely saw
27: Who?
30: Jesus,
27: Clay.
30: That was
29: I think he's getting help in the back. He's getting help.
30: I'm out of the leg.
29: Lise gets a look at it.
28: Okay, I'm thinking Mark Howard was one.
27: Yes. Mm-hmm.
29: Yes.
28: And
27: when is his coach?
28: And then I'm thinking I have, gosh, I can't remember. I can only remember Howie.
27: Daisy
29: Thomas.
28: Oh, yes,
27: He was great.
28: It was Mick Malthouse.
27: And be his coach. He looked very good. He was great. And Howie went down as the chief.
29: The chief?
28: The chief, yeah.
27: Nothing like
29: look right. Nothing like the chief. So yes.
27: That's a good start, Jim.
29: All right, so it's nil all draw as right. We speak.
27: The Socceroos kick off their World Cup campaign this Sunday. Who do they play?
28: Lisa.
29: Yes, Lisa.
27: Ooh, she doesn't sound confident.
28: I don't. I'm thinking Mexico.
27: No.
28: Oh, I think we played them, I think.
27: All right, now, that's Clay. A friendly. Clay?
30: I've got nothing.
27: Well,
29: oh, fat.
30: I've got nothing.
29: This is as poor a start to a quiz as we've
27: give
29: ever
27: a clue,
29: heard.
27: Bill? We'll give you a clue, right? First one to like yell it out. Listen up, Jim.
29: Right.
0: Jimmy, a head with hair, long, beautiful hair.
27: Oh, no. It's fat. A clue.
29: No.
27: What did that sound

0: Right. Here's a sing along.
1: Oh, no. We'll sing along here.
0: Soren Rasted from Aqua was born this week, Jim. Heard of him? Have you heard of him?
2: I haven't heard of Soren. I know Aqua.
3: He wasn't born this week. He was born this week in 1969.
0: Born this week back in 1969, you idiot.
2: I'm just getting texts come through. There's Rui Rewalt. Our quiz is going well.
0: Shut up, Rui.
2: It stinks.
0: Anyway. You got to sing the next line of this famous song, Barbie Girl, all right?
2: Right.
0: Now, Lise, you're going to go first. I reckon you might know it. I'm not sure if Clay's heard it before.
4: Okay.
0: So you listen up too, Clay, but here we go for Lisa.
4: All right. Come on, Barbie, let's go party. Oh, yeah.
0: Good. That's all right.
2: Yeah, very good.
0: Righto, Clay.
2: It is Lisa's sweet spot, by the way.
0: I know.
2: This particular number. So Clay's going to have to work hard here.
0: Have you heard of this song, Clay?
4: I've absolutely heard it.
0: Good. Right, here we go. Come on.
4: Come on, Barbie. Let's go party. Woo, woo, woo. I'm a Barbie girl. In a Barbie world.
0: That's not bad. The score is 1-0, Lisa. Jim?
2: I've got to give it to Clay.
0: You got to.
2: Well, because he added more lyrics in there.
0: Lise
2: got the singing bit right, but she cut herself short there. So
0: yes.
2: Clay won, Lise won.
0: Righto, here we go. Yeah. Let's get a rig along.
2: Rig along.
0: According to the saying... What is 9/10 of the law? Oh, no. 9/10 of the law.
2: Yes, Clay.
4: Possession.
2: Someone's helping Clay.
0: Right. You can't get help.
2: Oh.
0: If you're going to get help.
2: Controversial.
0: Clay, if you're going to get help, don't get the bloke next to you and go, possession.
4: I know. He's a cop.
3: Well, hang on. We'll give it to him because it'll be a ring-a-ding-ding eventually.
2: Did he say it was? He's a cock?
3: He did.
4: Plus, sorry.
2: All right, 2-1.
0: Thanks, cop.
2: Come on, Lise.
0: Plus, we're running out of questions. What chocolate brand would we mostly associate with the colour purple?
4: Play.
2: Yes, Lise.
4: Cadbury?
0: Yes!
2: She's ring-a-ding!
0: It's a ring!
2: Yes. Ring-a-ding-ding!
0: Sucked in, Rui! It's a good quiz! Here we go.
1: Let all it out.
0: For the win. Give me one number that Gary Ablett Jr. wore during his 350...
2: Right, Clay.
0: One number.
4: 29.
0: Bang! Yeah. 29, he wore 9 at the Suns and then come back to Geelong and wore 4. So well done, Clay. You have won.
3: We'll send you the Milwaukee heated jacket, mate. It's all part.
4: It's
3: the Hexon heated gear range because I'm guessing you're feeling the cold on the job site. You can feel the heat now.
4: I barely work, so I'm freezing all the time.
0: Righto, Clay.
2: Anyway, not your best fat, that one, really, was it?
3: No, I'm with Rui.
2: Yeah, I think Rui's spot on.
0: It ended up being a really good quiz. And I bet you Rui will use some of those questions tomorrow, especially the Gary Ablett one.
3: I don't think he does a quiz.
0: I bet you they do tomorrow.
2: And he stopped listening to that one.
0: Rui's
2: long time ago.
0: Rooted quiz.
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6: Now, Lammy, I've been down in the dumps the last week.
7: Yeah.
6: And you ask, why were you down in the dumps?
7: Why were you down in the dumps?
6: My fourth dishwasher broke in 5 years.
7: Which is just crazy to me. And it makes me think that maybe there's something going on in your house.
6: No, that's fair.
7: Yeah.
6: I omitted one.
7: Yeah.
6: Just because I didn't like it.
7: Fair.
6: Then the second one was actually faulty on arrival.
7: Okay, great.
6: So they replaced it.
7: Warranty.
6: Then the third one just missed the warranty by and all the seals had come off and stuff, so it was just leaking everywhere.
7: Annoying.
6: Then this is the fourth one.
7: Okay.
6: So yesterday I got the window. 12 till 5.
7: Oh my God, don't you hate it? A 5-hour window. Be more specific.
6: I said to them, I said, look, I get that that's the window.
7: Yeah.
6: But me home alone for 5 hours, the poor bugger will fall off by the end of that.
7: Yuck, Taylor!
6: Anyway, so sat there

0: yesterday, and the boys from Eli turned up.
1: Yeah.
0: Listeners to the radio.
1: Oh, fantastic.
2: So good morning to the boys from Eli.
0: Good morning. So I've been big on this because there's four lunch boxes you got to wash every night, dishes from dinner every night. It takes 45 minutes to an hour.
1: Totally.
0: I was so close to working night shift somewhere just to pay for a dishwasher to get my time back.
1: Yeah.
0: I have 5 hours a week on washing dishes.
1: Mm-hmm.
0: And these hands are not made for dishes.
1: No, they're made for something else, the ball bugger.
0: Oh, they actually needed to go through the cold cycle after just taking the swelling out. Anyway, yesterday, no, shock horror though, the excitement you get when you have a 5 hour window, so 12 to 5.
1: Yeah.
0: At 12:15.
1: Shut up.
0: We're on our way. We'll see you in 30 minutes.
1: Christmas. Merry Christmas.
0: Oh, you know, so I sat there. Amazing. Fairness to the boys, they weren't there in 30. It was probably about 40, but that's okay. All right.
1: We'll take a 10 min.
0: That's okay.
1: We'll take a 10 min delay. 10 min's
3: fine. They weren't there at 4:35.
1: Correct.
0: No, well, that was the problem. Or 2:59 when I was doing the school pickup. Yeah. That was also going to be a problem. In they came, Lammy, and last night I was that excited. I had no dishes because I've hand washed all the buggers.
1: Yeah, no doubt.
0: I just ran an empty cycle out of excitement.
1: Did you?
0: Just wanted to feel the vibrations through the house, the positive side.
1: Is it a loud cycle?
0: No,
1: is
0: very quiet.
1: Oh, my God, I love
0: near
1: that.
0: On silent.
1: Jealous. Mine is just like, doge, doge, doge, doge. And I'm like, shut up.
0: Well, last night, really.
1: Baby's asleep.
0: Really quick. Last night, I heard a whoo, whoo, whoo. And I said, Em, what's that? I thought it was a party. I thought it was doof doof.
1: Oh, no, you're about to
0: rage. And I was like, Em, what's that noise? She goes, it's your dishwasher. I hurdle. Sprinted in. Something must be jammed. We can't let this happen. Took a little fork out of its little slot that was in the wrong spot, and away we went. So if anyone's got dishes at home and wants it run through a cycle, more than welcome to come over.
1: Yeah, awesome. I can pop off, drop off some dishes.
0: Please bring it over because the first 15 minutes of the cycle, it doesn't actually wash. It just sizes up what's inside to see what type of cycle it needs.
3: Bit of AI.
0: So that's why AI. Yeah. So they've told me, don't wash your dishes before you put them in because you don't want to trick the AI to think everything's clean. So you got to put it in chunky.
1: Oh, hopefully, because I got told that, and then I've been putting it in chunky, and it doesn't get everything off. So yours might be.
0: And you got to be careful closing the door, especially when you're a bit excited about your new dishwasher.
1: Come on.
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0: Bang!
1: Wow!
0: That'll do.
1: I love this game.
3: The current scoreline is Katie Lamb 38, Zave 24. It's a big lead for the birthday girl today in Katie Lamb. And because it's your birthday, of course, you have to spin the wheel.
1: Hit it, late kid.
3: Got a whole bunch of games on this wheel. Whatever it lands on is the game that we play. Added a couple of new games on it in the last few days or so. Oh, it's landed on a brand new game today.
1: A brand new one?
3: It's called the birthday game.
1: Oh, wow.
3: Which is very apt for someone's birthday. So I am going to give you people whose birthday it is today.
1: Oh, got it.
3: Closest to the pin of how old they are today.
0: I like that.
1: Oh, interesting.
3: Wins.
1: Okay. So closest to the pin.
3: Closest
1: to
3: the pin. And you have to give us their age today.
1: Oh, today.
0: Today.
1: Okay.
3: So it's their birthday today.
0: Okay.
3: Here is
0: just quickly, when I was younger, I used to quite enjoy on like the ABC or whatever it was, whose birthday it was in the morning. Like, happy birthday to the celebrity. You go, oh, wow, same day as me.
3: Well, here's your first one that you can say happy birthday to. Known for being married to Shane Warne at one point.
1: Oh.
3: And famous for Austin Powers, it's Liz Hurley.
5: Which side of the bed do you want?
6: You're sleeping on the sofa, Mr. Powers. In fact, I'd like to take this opportunity to remind you that the only reason we're sharing a room is to keep up the context that we're a married couple on vacation.
5: Right. Shall we shag now or shall we shag later?
1: I really don't know.
0: Whatever age I've put down, I just want to preface it by saying I don't think she looks this age.
1: No,
3: three,
1: same.
3: 3, 2, 1, reveal.
1: 66?
0: 56.
1: Oh.
3: You are exactly either side of it, so you both get a point at 61 today.
1: Oh, wow.
3: There you go.
1: I was going to say, I thought she was older than what she looked, so I went a bit
0: over. She must have been older than the king, yeah? How old's Warnie? Yeah, he wouldn't be. He'd be 50-something, low 50s.
3: Yeah, he was, I'm pretty sure, a little bit younger.
0: Yeah, had to remember.
1: She's gorgeous.
3: Number two, the person that is ninth in line to the throne.
1: Me.
3: In Sweden, Princess Madeleine of Sweden.
0: Oh, yes.
7: The love story of a princess who traveled to a faraway land in search of the man of her dreams. But it's not a children's book. Princess Madeline of Sweden really did meet her Prince Charming while nursing a broken heart 4,000 miles from home in New York City.
2: So how old do you think the Princess of Sweden is?
0: It's a big year for her. It's a big birthday.
2: She's the Duchess of Hälsingland and Gästrikland.
1: I don't know.
2: That's fine.
0: That's the whole thing.
2: 3, 2, 1, reveal.
0: 47.
1: Oh, no, I've got 18.
2: Well, how long have you got?
1: 18.
2: No, Zave gets the point. It's 44 today. So Zave's 2-1 up. We need one more.
0: Okay. We all know the ninth in line to the throne in Switzerland or wherever she was.
2: American singer-songwriter and actress who is, an actress. But she's also famous for being part of these songs. Faith Evans. Uh-huh. And also this song.
0: This is the one I'm thinking of.
1: All right.
0: What a track.
2: How old is Faith Evans today?
1: I don't know, Leechie.
2: You got to guess. I've given you some information.
0: Yeah, I don't expect you to know that off the top of the dome.
2: Okay.
0: I'm ready to rock and roll.
2: 3, 2, 1, reveal.
0: 62.
1: Oh, I've gone 67.
2: Zave's your winner.
1: Yes, really? How old?
2: 53 today.
1: 53. Hey, mm-hmm. Happy birthday, Faith, if you're listening.
0: That is a great track.
1: And that was a fun game. I enjoyed that.
0: That was.
2: Zave, you put a point on the board, mate.
0: I'm undefeated this week.
2: Yes.
1: Well, hang on a minute.
2: It's a good point.
1: You're not
0: undefeated.
2: No, that's true. He is undefeated.
1: Two games.
2: No, but he's undefeated.
1: Yeah, but it doesn't count.
4: 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Triple M.
1: As you know, on Saturday, I did the WA Big Freeze at Optus Stadium, and went as Shaun the Sheep.
8: He's Shaun the Sheep.
1: Great outfit.
0: To be fair, I absolutely love the photos you took with your head down.
1: Yeah, I know.
0: That
1: my
0: was
1: head
0: great.
1: Down.
0: Oh, great.
1: Because you can't see my face, so it's just like a legit little
0: sheep
1: outfit, and then me just trying to look to see where I'm going. I had to awkwardly put my head up just to see through. Anyway, great outfit, I thought. Got dunked in the ice water. Afterwards, obviously, that wool really retains the fluid. So I had to put it all into a bag, heavy bag, carrying it back to my car, put a towel down, put it there.
0: Well, like, you're a petite thing, Lamb. You know, I had trouble getting the sheep out.
1: Thank you.
0: You know when the sheep get stuck on their back and they can't roll over?
2: Yes.
1: Yeah, well,
0: that's what I felt like I was dealing with as I yanked you out of the tub.
1: Correct. It was Xavier actually had to get me out of the tub because the game was getting started. So everyone just left me and I was just
0: could have left you there for a week.
1: And I would have died of frostbite. Too shy to ask for help. Anyway, so thank you for helping me. So I got home eventually that night and I just left the bag with all the wet costume, a towel, socks, everything was just outside because I was like, I'll deal with that later. Sunday rolls round. Do you think that I dealt with it? No. Monday rolled round. Forgot about it.
0: Mm-hmm.
1: Yesterday I got home and I was like, that's right. So I've looked at Shaun the Sheep outfit and I've tried to figure out the tag and I've had to chat GPT what the dry cleaning tag means, all those symbols.
0: Yeah.
1: And it said dry clean only.
0: See, I often read those symbols that say it just says throw in bin.
1: Yes. Now, I would have done that had that been just my own outfit.
0: Yeah.
1: But remember, I actually got it I borrowed it from somebody. So I thought I'm going to do the right thing and actually get it dry cleaned. So I've popped it in a bag and I've driven to a dry cleaning
0: place.
1: Where
0: do you go to?
1: Down in Scarborough.
0: A1. A1 dry
1: cleaning. And I walked in there and the man looked at me and I looked at him. And I popped a wet bag on the table.
0: Yeah.
1: And I go, just one Shaun the Sheep outfit, please. And he was like, what? And then he's called for somebody else. He needed assistance.
0: Is he the older guy?
1: Old, yes.
0: Older, the Italian old guy. Yeah.
1: So then his daughter,
0: out. Yep.
1: And she looked in the bag and I said, she goes, what is this? And I said, it's a Shaun the Sheep outfit and it's still wet. And she goes, right. What do you want me to do with it? I said, I want you to wash it. She said, right. So she goes, any rush on this? I said, to be honest, no. I said, I'm not going to be dressing up as Shaun the Sheep anytime soon. And I don't think the person who I borrowed it from is planning to.
0: Yeah.
1: So I said, no rush. She goes, good, because we're going to have to dry it first before we actually wash it.
0: Which I would have thought that could have been part of your role.
1: No problemo, right? Mm. So they've gone back there and then the other ladies come out and she said, so what are you doing? And I said, oh, sorry, you've just missed it. It was Shaun the Sheep outfit. It's saturated right there. I told them I was in the big freeze, you know, oh, they lit up. They thought, what a great cause. So then she said to me.
0: Of course she did.
1: So then she said, it's cold. Has it been out in the rain? I said, well. Anyway, but then I said to her, I'm ready to pay. And then she just kind of went, 45?
0: Yeah.
1: I've gone. That sounded like a guess. No problemo. So I've tapped. That's all good. But then I've quickly just done a little bit of research. Yeah. Just done a lick of research.
0: Yeah. I'm,
1: I could go to Big W and get it for $35.99. I could jump on Temu, get it for $12.
0: Correct.
1: I could get it for $7.99 from
0: another. But it's not going to be loved.
1: But it's not going to be loved. So anyway, I'm paying $45. I will have that dry cleaned, ready to return back to the Shaun the Sheep owner. And you're welcome.
0: And you're 45 live. That's, I think 45 is not bad.
1: I'll cop it on the chin. It was for a good cause.
0: For the dry cleaners.
1: The dry cleaners.
0: They would rather have you not turned up.
1: Yeah, well, correct.
0: For $45.
1: They were ropeable.
0: Yeah, they'd rather you just not have existed.
1: Correct. And like when I dumped the drenched bag, they weren't stoked.
0: No, they would have been like, oh God, can you, like, this has ruined my day.
1: Correct. And I did. I ruined their day a little
0: bit. A bit of business advice. I would have made it $250. Then you've got a decision to make.
1: What do you mean?
0: Throw it in the bin?
1: Yes.
0: Or pay the $250.
1: True. Oh, I could have just thrown it in the bin and then just ordered.
0: Bought a new one.
1: Oh, my God. I'm so dumb.
0: That's 36. It happens when you're 36.
1: I'm so dumb at 36.
9: 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Triple M.
1: What have you fallen for on advertising? So pop-up ads, whether it be social media, computer pop-up ads, TV, radio, what have you fallen for? Me? Yuki Korean face masks. Apparently,
0: money well spent.
1: Promising me I'm going to look 10 years younger.
0: You'll be 26 tomorrow morning when you wake
1: up. Fantastic.
0: The Koreans age beautifully.
1: I can't comment
0: on North Korea. Not really familiar with what goes on there too much. South Korea. Age beautifully.
1: Age beautifully. And then the other thing I fell for just yesterday were not one, but two bags of Jarvie coffee because apparently I need more protein in my diet.
0: I was going to say that at 36.
1: We all do. We need more protein, but people are messaging me being like, it doesn't taste great. What have you fallen for? Olivia, in Singleton, what was it?
10: Well, I thought a $5 magical tub of goo would fix my car scratches. It did not.
1: Hang on. $5?
10: Yeah, from Temu.
1: I think that's your first mistake. When it said $5, you thought, geez, what a bargain.
0: Yes.
10: Yeah.
0: And now run us through, Olivia, the process. So you just turned up this goo and how did what happens?
10: Yeah, it literally was a Temu special. It had written magical minor car scratches goo written on it.
1: Yeah. I love that you've read magical and you thought, gee whiz, and it's only going for $5. Wow. Get me $20. Oh, that's
0: Chuck
1: great.
0: Chuck straight out. Makes sense. Anika, what did you fall for online? Anika.
11: Hi. Hi, how are you going?
1: Good, Anika.
11: Good. My husband fell for a couple of Amazon mystery boxes.
0: I've wondered about these boxes.
11: He ordered two, $40 each, and he thought he was going to get, like, iPads and stuff.
0: Yes.
11: But all that ended up turning up was a knockoff pair of AirPods and a selfie stick.
0: And a selfie stick?
1: Okay, so, and do the AirPods at least work okay?
11: No.
0: Oh, okay. No.
1: And how often do you pull out the selfie stick?
11: Oh, we gave it to my daughter.
1: Fantastic. Well, there you go. Yeah, happy birthday to your
11: great.
1: Daughter.
11: It was great.
1: That's great. Throwing those knockoff AirPods and she's got herself a... What?
0: I'm going to order an Amazon mystery box now.
1: Oh, my God, yeah.
0: I'll get a couple.
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0: For us as a group.
1: Studio.
0: Studio present.
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1: No, there's always room for a mystery box or two. Zave, do it. That's fun.
0: Done.
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2: And the birthday girl, Katie Lamb. Whee! Yes, it is the birthday girl, Katie Lamb, turning 36 today.
1: 36. Sleep Chief, thank you very much. It's a different one because it's such a non-event for, you know, a 36, like, who cares? But first one as a mum hits a little bit differently, which is nice. So
0: did Charlie pull a finger out and get you anything?
1: She did. Yesterday I came home from walking the dogs and Teens had wrapped a couple of presents and Charlie was holding our card shoving it in her mouth, which was great. So, no, it's kicked it off. Lovely. I had a delicious steak last night. My God, it was juicy.
0: Ate out or ate in?
1: Oh, no, we ate in. Teens did some duck fat potatoes on the Weber. Oh, they were crisp.
0: I need to go buy a new Weber. You forget the results.
1: My God, it was good, Dave. Yeah. Honestly, it was an eye fillet with potatoes. A bit of horseradish cream, some halloumi.
0: Teens put on a show.
1: She put on a bloody show. It really was great. So that kicked off my birthday swimmingly.
2: Great.
1: And then Xavier, I looked at my phone and he'd sent me a Heartwood facial.
2: Oh, very nice.
0: I tried to make the amount for the facial 1 cent less. So at the end of the facial, Lammy slapped a tap her card for 1 cent.
1: So the signature facial is $220 and he wanted to give me a voucher for $219.99.
2: Does that mean the two of you are going to go together?
1: Oh my God, no.
2: Because you know, because you talked about it.
0: I'm moaning. No, no.
2: We talked about this last week.
0: I get the suspension. I'm suspended from. I can't help that I moan during him.
1: That is gross. That is very gross. That's gross. I don't. Anyway, the next, don't. No, that's disgusting.
0: That's like a sign that they're doing a wonderful job.
1: But this is how popular they are because the next available appointment is on August 2. So I've literally just snatched that up.
0: Maybe we'll give him a call later.
1: We'll give him a call. Later. All right. We'll give him August, a little buzzer.
0: August 2. You'll be due for your third by that stage.
2: Well, how about another present, Katie Lamb?
0: Leaky.
1: Leaky's coming through. Oh wow. That's a gigantic box. Oh, and size really does matter. Okay.
0: Oh, I've been told it doesn't.
1: All right. Sorry, I'm just opening the box. Oh, my Lord, Leechos. Some flowers.
0: Leechy.
2: And Tommy.
0: And Tommy. Yeah.
1: Oh, look at Tommy out there pretending that he's not going to make me a toasty very soon. oh, my God, yum. A wagon wheel. Haven't had one of these.
0: How nice is that? Where do you boys get this from? I don't mind this setup.
1: And some lollies. I do.
0: Someone set it in.
1: Okay. There's a card in here.
2: Oh. Hey.
0: Is it your stalker?
1: It's not from them at all. It's from a lovely listener.
0: My
1: favourite. Happy 36th birthday, KL.
0: Here's 36 boxes to show you how much I love you.
1: Best day. May all your B-Day wishes come true. FYI, my next B-Day wish will be meeting you.
2: Oh. So Tommy saw that box on his desk this morning, and it didn't have from Tom and Leechy on there, and he's just written it on there.
0: Can you chuck us those lollies? We'll get them open.
1: Okay. Yeah,
2: 100%.
1: There you go, Zave. Tommy, get on those toasties, yeah? Thank you, Leechy, for...
0: Not doing anything
1: in the end.
2: Well, sorry, I can't have $220 to splurge like Zave does.
1: I know.
0: No, I won it on the punt. I didn't.
1: Oh, how good are those lollies, yeah?
0: They're delicious.
1: Yum. Mm-hmm. Leechy, do you want some? Dying. Mm. Go on.
3: 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Triple M.
2: This weekend, North are here again. They were here earlier in the year. They played in Bunbury last weekend, and they're hosting a home game this Saturday against West Coast at Optus Stadium. Their assistant coach and former Fremantle cult hero, Mickey Barlow's joining us here on Triple M Breakfast.
4: Hey, Leechy, former Triple M Dead Set legend with Zave Ellis as well.
0: Yes. Part of the family, Lamb. Yeah. We used to come in on a Saturday morning and do Dead Set Legends together.
1: On a Saturday morning?
4: Never work Saturdays, have we?
1: Oh, please. I did my plenty of Saturdays and Sundays back in the day.
4: Happy birthday, by the way.
1: Thank you so much.
0: She used to sleep under the desk.
4: Yeah.
1: I did when I felt a little bit.
4: Because she was committed?
1: Yeah. In between, there was a lot of, when you're an announcer, there's a lot of music and then you talk every now and again. So if you've had a big night.
4: Well, I noticed that on the drive in. I was like, okay, I've got to get myself ready for this interview. They'll be hard hitting. They'll be prepping
1: it. Yes.
4: Music. Yeah. Joke by Zave. There you go.
1: Hang on. That is called prep. I've got 3 dot points for you.
4: Zave's already texted me through what you're going to ask. So fire away.
1: That's
0: preparation. That's you wouldn't see Nova do that.
1: Mickey, I do just want to ask you
4: that
1: as
4: first
1: well.
4: First up point, go for it.
1: Okay, first up point. Should I start with the story or should I start? What do you want, Zach?
0: I just gave you a couple of doors. Ask him about why he's in Perth, whatever you want.
1: All right, first of all, why are you in Perth? How are you enjoying it? Now, how is it playing against, obviously, now you're at North, but playing against Freo and seeing them fly at the moment? You were a Freo fan favourite.
4: Yeah, as an assistant coach on Saturday, it wasn't the best with the result of the match. But from afar, still got a strong connection to that club, and they are airborne at the moment. Yeah. And just speaking to Tommy out the back, and having a look at their list, like it's not a list that's been given a huge amount of assistance. The recruiting team and this management team have done a great job, so they're the team to beat at the moment.
0: Mm. So North Melbourne come over. The weekend was a horrible result. We don't need to skip through that. So you get. Losing Bunbury, what's the week for the team? Have everyone stayed over? Has a couple gone back? How's the week with North Melbourne? It's very unusual, a Victorian team being a home team over here.
4: So we did it last year and committed to it again next year. So I played in Bunbury on Saturday, got here Thursday last week and spent Sunday and Monday in Bunbury. Made the way down to Frio, so we're in Frio for the week. It's been great.
0: Are you hanging around the cappuccino strip trying to be noticed? You never used to leave the cafes, Mick. You used to hope for a little bit of a handshake and a pat on the back.
1: Yeah, Zave said this to Vossi, because Paddy Vossi is obviously comes in here, and we absolutely love him, but he's getting a lot of attention.
4: He would be.
1: And Zave made a joke to say, oh, you're lingering around the cafes, that's the rumour, and he thought he was being serious. He was like, no, I swear I haven't been either, Zave.
4: Yes. So now we're here for the week, and serious footy chat, I suppose, out of the weekend, there's been some honest conversations and some a review with a fair bit of strength around, well, what's our standard in terms of where we want to go and what we want to be, so that we don't stand for that performance. But at the end of the day, we'll put in the work this week. But as of Saturday, that's when I think the whole footy world will be looking for the response.
0: Yeah, and a response. So you've played first place, Frio. Mm-hmm. They've had a sensational year. The next 3 weeks you play 16th, 17th, and 18th. So a perfect opportunity to show a response to a shellacking. Did you get on the end of many of them back in your playing days?
4: Shellackings?
0: Yeah.
4: Yeah, my last ever AFL career game, I lost by 102 points. Didn't get the chance to get back out there and put that to bed the next week because I was unceremoniously delisted.
0: How many disposals did you have in your last game? So don't 35. Play. 35. I never had 35 in my life. Yeah.
1: Is this because Zave did say that he ended your career? Is this tying into that?
4: He is referring to the infamous subbing out at halftime game, I played on Zave a number of times, half forward versus half back, role player versus role player.
0: Battle of V Battler.
4: Yeah, in Western Derbies. And there was a game. Both teams were going okay, 2014, and it was about half time. I wasn't setting the world on fire. I hadn't played overly well up till half time, but I was ready to bounce.
1: Yeah.
4: And the coach challenged me at half time. He said, Alice is on top of you. I said, well, it's hard to get him off me, really, with how he is. But I'll give it my best shot for the second half, Ross, and I'll start on the bench. Lift, Mick, lift. Yeah. No worries. Roll the shoulders, get up, get ready to run on the ground, and footy manager just looks me back and says, mate, we'll sub you out now. Didn't even get the chance to respond. And then Zave does ring me that night. Just wanted to check a welfare check on, obviously, physically. I've done a hamstring or a quad. And I said, and I was huffing and puffing, wasn't I?
0: Mick went for a 10K run out of frustration, anger at Ross Lyon. He was running 10Ks after the game because he subbed him off at half-time.
4: Wanted to get the endorphins going. So
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2: Cult legend of the Fremantle Dockers, who once had 43-2 against Port Adelaide back in 2016, joins us right now.
0: Mickey, just quickly.
4: Who's tagging that day?
0: Who is tagging?
4: Robbie Gray.
0: Robbie Gray. Yeah. I tagged against Port Adelaide. It was David Roden. And at quarter time, Clarko asked me if I knew who David Roden was. And that's how well I was going.
4: Need more specific information.
0: That's how well I was going on David Roden.
4: I got lucky on Robbie Gray.
0: Mate, just talk to us about your first little period of football. I know it ended with broken leg, unfortunately, but you were near on Brownlow favourite in your first year. It was unbelievable your entry into AFL.
4: It came around pretty quickly in terms of just, first of all, getting on a list.
0: Yeah.
4: I worked pretty hard to get on the list. I was 21, played a fair bit of local footy and then state league footy. Big whirlwind when I got here, though. Like, got to Freo, you're training with, Pavlich, Sandilands, McFarlane, Mundy, and you're just trying to not, first of all, not to embarrass yourself.
0: Yeah.
4: And then slowly you start to think, oh, I'm hanging in here and going okay. And what I was quite good at for a long time was just finding the ball.
0: Yeah.
4: You know, the execution sometimes, the handballs and the kicks weren't of the highest quality. But found a bit of a niche there, and it was just a whirlwind. And then, halfway through that first year, unfortunately broke the leg and was out for 12 months. But I was where I'd wanted to be. I'd been working so hard to get on an AFL list that 12 months out of the game wasn't ideal, but at least I was in the environment.
1: As you said, you worked hard, and I want to just take you back because obviously both you and Zave, country boys from Victoria, and Zave had been drafted, you hadn't, and you were both at a party and you thought, oh, I want to go seek some advice from somebody, who has been drafted. I'm trying to get drafted and I need some words of inspiration.
4: Mm.
1: Explain how that conversation
4: happened. Yeah, so the first time I met Zave was at a house party, Peel Street, North Melbourne. It was. I was a uni student. I was well and truly living the university lifestyle.
0: Okay. So was I. That was part of the problem.
4: Zave was at Hawthorne, and just finding his way. And oh, I'd found out that this AFL player was in the house.
1: Amazing.
4: And it's a great opportunity. Go and ask the questions that you've been yearning the answers for a while. Where is this man? I ask. Yeah. And they said, oh, he's in the bathroom. So I walk in the bath and he's just in his jocks and just in the bath, just having, I think, the Melbourne long necks. and in terms of advice and...
1: Hang on a minute. Wait, he's in his jocks in the bath?
4: Yeah, but there was no water in the bath. It was just like, I think he was practicing for the Australian bobsled team or something. Yeah, he saw an opportunity.
1: Right.
4: But that we do joke about Zab and I the first time we met, and we've had a strong friendship and bond ever since.
0: The words of wisdom, Lambie, would have been...
4: Blah, blah, blah, blah, blah.
0: Yeah, I don't think English was the preferred language that day. So the Melbourne bit of long necks might have put me to sleep. Yeah. But Mick, what are you doing? So you're coaching. You've got a beautiful family now. Yeah. Life from rat bag in Frio to a family man coaching.
4: Mm. No, life's great. Like life's when you finish football and you've been through this, it's you're not really sure what most people, I feel, aren't really sure where they want to go or what they want to do. I was always... of the opinion that I had some capacity in coaching. I enjoyed doing this media stuff, which I did a mix of when I finished playing, a mix of kind of media stuff and some coaching at the semi-professional level. And then, you know, you then start to figure out what fills your bucket more and what are the opportunities. So this is my third year now at North after, it was about 4 or 5 years really at Werribee in the State League. Really, really enjoying it. Did 2 years head of development with North, and now into an assistant coaching role. So different dynamics.
0: So I've seen Dean Cox was Horses, boxing bag, essentially.
4: Yeah.
0: for a long time. You used to see Lammy. Horse would go nuts in the box and just virtually belt Coxie.
4: Yeah.
1: Yeah,
0: You and Clarko, have you got an easy year for Clarko?
4: It's the three assistants when we get to game day. It's especially away games. Well, Marvel... Clarko's up the back and the assistants are down the front. Away games, you're usually on the same bench.
0: What's the batting order?
4: Because I'm the least experienced of the assistants, they quickly put their computers down in a spot that they are not within arm's reach of Clarko or some of his bark and venom. But no, really enjoying working with him. He's clearly, and you've got a great affinity with him. He's doing a great job.
0: Can you remember Lammy when he was in last year? He told the story about how he punched a hole in the wall at the MCG and my head was on the other side.
1: Yes.
0: And rather than paying the fine to fix the wall, him and his dad went in with some plaster to fix it himself.
4: He's a shocker.
1: That's some funny stories.
4: If we put together, which I imagine you guys are doing right here, if it's Leachy's birthday, you'd all put in $50.
2: Yeah, sure. Yeah.
4: And
2: Like we did for Katie's day.
4: And even I put in the $50 for Katie.
1: Yeah, and thank you again.
4: Yeah. But Clarko seems to always be the one that misses out. Oh. Just resending those bank details, Clarko.
2: It's a huge game this week for both clubs, North Melbourne and West Coast, at Optus Stadium. North Melbourne home game, so if you're a West Coast member, you have to buy tickets for this one. Tickets from Ticketmaster. 2:15 start on Saturday. Mickey, thanks for jumping in. Good to see you. And we look forward to seeing how you go this weekend.
4: Yeah, the bounce back.
0: The bounce back game.
4: Yeah, it's on.
0: LDU, Sheezel, the Kircher,
4: Bananas.
0: Sherry.
4: All of them.
0: Larky,
4: anyone else, Katie?
0: Zerha.
1: Clark
0: Simpkin.
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0: Hey, I saw this in the paper on the weekend, and I believe this is a real thing. Small businesses are being blackmailed into making payments to stop negative fake reviews flooding their social media sites and Google. You know how you go, oh, five star, five star. Apparently what's happening, people are going, hey, listen, I'm gonna give you one star or really ruin your business unless you pay me $2,000, stuff like this.
1: Because you can't go in and edit Google reviews. You can only reply to them.
0: You can actually like flag them with Google and go, if you get a stream of one star, a lot of them will get deleted. Listen to this. Miss Cromwell, this is Jay Cromwell. She's the co-owner of JJ Timbers, okay? She said she woke recently to find the business's Facebook page full of damning reviews and a private message demanding payment to have them removed. Well, go straight to her. I won't read the rest of the article. Jay, is that you there?
31: It is, hi.
0: Okay, so you're the boss of a timber company. Tell us your story.
31: So I woke up and a half ago to a message on WhatsApp, hello sir.
0: How rude.
31: And yeah, with the threatening to post bad reviews and a few of the screenshots of those reviews as well. They actually said that a competitor had paid them to do it.
1: Oh.
31: And if we paid them double, then they would stop the campaign.
3: So this is not even just a scamming thing. This is a competitor in your industry who are trying to, I guess, squash your business, Jay, or make it look bad.
31: I'm unsure whether that is the case or not, or whether it is just completely made up. Oh, yeah, I hope it isn't a competitor.
13: They could be lying about that. Of course, it's a scam, but exactly, they could just be lying about the whole thing. They just want money.
0: Jay, how much did they want?
31: They didn't actually specify.
3: Oh. So did they stipulate how much they'd been offered from the competitor, so to speak?
31: No, they didn't say that. So I didn't actually respond, because on WhatsApp, if you don't know the person, then they can't see if you've read it. So I did not respond, didn't engage.
3: Okay. What did you do?
31: That happened the first time. Yeah.
3: So what happened next? So did you then report that to police, or did you just let it go? You just deleted it and thought, oh, no, that's a scam, I'll just ignore it.
31: No, sorry. I just posted it kind of all over our local pages just to see whether it's kind of happened to anybody else.
0: And
31: it had happened to a few people, so that was quite disappointing.
0: Jay, did any of them, because I understand a lot of restaurants and cafes, their competitors get on there and just bag their company. Have you started to hear some stories?
31: Yes, definitely, yeah. People have said that it happens all over the show, so it's just really disappointing. You don't know what to trust.
0: But that's competitor, whereas you're saying this is extortion.
3: Yeah, so did they then follow through? Did they leave these discriminating messages on reviews on your page?
31: Yeah, so they left the reviews on. We had to go through and just report all of the reviews. We reported to the police and Scamwatch as well. Facebook did eventually remove those. But then last week I got another message from a different number on WhatsApp threatening the same thing.
3: Gosh.
31: So they started posting other reviews.
13: And this would be automated. They'd have a script that will just go and do it automatically for them. So it's easy for them to do. Then it's time for you, Jay, to go get them all repealed and removed.
31: Oh, it is so much time. And I know so many people have appealed them as well. And Facebook just keeps coming back saying, we will not remove this profile. It's quite clearly scam profiles.
3: So what position does it put you in now, Jay, moving forward? What have the police said? Facebook obviously aren't doing a whole lot about it.
31: No.
3: What's the next steps?
31: I've actually just been recommended just to remove all the reviews, just hide every review on our page. So I have been doing that, but then to report them, I need to unhide them.
0: Hey, can we give you a hand? It's JJ Timber Design. What do you do, mate? Tables, chairs, what are you making?
31: Yeah, we make picnic tables, we make tabletops, we make indoor furniture as well. Anything you need for a cafe or restaurant, we can do.
0: Wonderful. Well, hopefully that helps, but we're about to open up 133353.
13: I'll review this show.
0: No.
13: And they're all legit, those ones.
0: Other small business people, has any of this been going on where either a competitor or an extortionist has had a crack at your business?
3: I've just started following you, Jay, on Instagram. No. I'm going to share your page, all right?
31: Thank you so much.
3: Marto, we'll get him to do it as well. He's got 3,500 followers.
13: You'll get a lot of business from Marto's followers. Do you make wooden bongs, Jay?
15: Triple M breakfast.
0: Hey, in politics, you want people to fight for your rights. You know, like Bob Catter, he stands up for people's rights, doesn't he?
16: On many occasions, punch blokes in the mouth.
0: See, he's passionate. Listen to this one. Townsville Mayor Nick Demetto is facing public scrutiny following allegations, this is on Sunday, that he was the aggressor in a bar altercation at Nomads on Magnetic Island.
13: Now, Nomads is
0: the backpackers
13: I've
0: bar.
13: Stayed there.
0: I don't know what he was doing there.
3: That's what you want from your Townsville Mayor, though, right? Someone who can back you up in a fight if need be, or maybe start one.
0: No, he started it, apparently. Witnesses, including tourists and legal professionals, I don't know what they were doing there, claimed the mayor was involved in a physical altercation. Although Demetto has denied being involved in a bar brawl.
3: Oh, mistaken identity.
0: No, there's a lot of witnesses.
13: TV camera footage.
0: Multiple independent witnesses reported seeing the mayor in a volatile, serious altercation with a younger man during a tourism pub crawl. How good's North Queensland?
3: Oh, those lippy North Queenslanders got the better of him, did they?
13: This is how you get elected up there, I reckon. You go on a bar crawl and someone goes...
0: I'm leading the pub crawl.
13: He overhears someone say, oh, Townsville, what a shithole. And he goes...
16: That irritates me. And I punch blokes in the mouth for saying that.
0: Witnesses described the mayor's behaviour as an aggressive fit of rage.
3: Yeah, that's what you want from your Townsville mayor. North Queenslanders, they're bred tough up there.
0: It's time to fight.
13: Probably a New South Welshman running his mouth.
3: Part of the criteria, shouldn't it?
13: Cop a bit of that.
0: He has met
2: That's good fighting noises. Mayor DeMeadow stated, I don't believe I was involved in a bar brawl and declined to provide. Well, mate.
3: You punch one bloke once.
2: All right.
13: You happy with my Acme sound effect?
3: Maybe we should suggest that there's more fighting from more of our mayors. Like Adrian Schrinner.
2: He looks like he could throw
3: one. I reckon he could throw one. Lift your game.
2: Tommy Tate.
13: He's strong. Oh, he's got a big bench press, Tom Tate, and he's fast.
2: So, speed.
13: Throw some quick.
2: Oh, he does a lot of speed bag.
3: What about John Raven down in Logan?
2: How does he go?
3: Yeah, I reckon he'd go all right.
2: I reckon one of their counsellors is an expert. What's his name? Scotty Bannon. He is a real good fighter.
3: Boxer,
13: how about next Wednesday before State of Origin, Adrian Schrinner fights whoever the Sydney Mayor is, just in the middle of the stadium at the MCG.
2: You're going to have that, Adrian Schrinner fighting Tom Tate, and the winner gets Bean Lee, or the loser gets Bean Lee.
4: Triple M Breakfast.
13: Kenny from Woodridge has got one in.
3: Marto, what about a Royal Rumble-style fight, he reckons, for the suburbs of Brisbane? Because you mentioned Tom Tate and Lord Mayor Adrian Schrinner having a fight.
2: Well,
3: and
2: the
3: mayor
2: of Townsville apparently got punchy on Sunday afternoon at a bar.
3: Whoever loses ends up with Bean Lee in their jurisdiction. I think you'll find Bean Lee's a part of Logan's jurisdiction.
2: Oh, what's Mayor what's his name?
3: John Raven.
2: Does he want it?
3: Well, he may be happy for Brisbane and Gold Coast to fight it out.
2: What's the other place? Moreton Bay Council, they want it.
3: Then there's Redlands as well.
2: Ipswich, they'll want
3: it. Ipswich.
13: Kenny's saying Royal Rumble, though, Marto. You start with Shrindog and Tatey, then you keep adding a mayor in every 2 minutes into the Hell in a Cell style setup.
3: Oh, Kenny's saying for Woodridge, winner gets their pick of suburbs, loser gets Woodridge. Only those in Woodridge are allowed to say that.
13: Yeah, I mean, Kenny is from Woodridge,
3: Woodridge just needs to change its name, I think.
13: Yeah, they've sullied that name, you reckon? Yeah, Lightning
3: Ridge.
13: Well,
3: we get Uma Bogans from Logan. Oh, clever. But Woodridge, yeah. Nope. Anala, they tried to change, but they just changed it to Anala Heights. They didn't do a very good job.
2: Oh, no, they changed it to Forest Lake.
3: Forest Lake.
2: Yes.
13: Yeah. Forest Lakes, yeah. What do they get? Is it No Goodridge?
3: It's actually a really nice area. There's some beautiful homes in the suburb.
2: Of course.
3: Yeah, I think every, you know, what do they call them? LCA has, you know, its suburbs that they'd like to have not included.
13: Of course.
3: Right?
13: Yeah.
3: What would it be for you guys here on the north side?
13: Oh, it'd be where Marto lives at the race course.
3: Eagle Farm.
2: Doom and Heights.
13: Yeah, we can do with it wherever Marto is.
2: I'm going to defend our suburb. We've got ICs, don't you worry.
13: Oh, yeah, Racecourse Road.
3: Is that defending
13: have
3: it?
13: You seen them? Racecourse Road. We got some great ICs.
2: We're just a normal suburb. There's ICs
3: everywhere.
2: Everyone's
3: like, Ascot, Hamilton. No. I think they're better than everybody.
13: I saw one stumbling around yesterday as I got closer. I realised it was Marto on the painkillers after he'd done his back. Gregory, see you tomorrow.
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12: Hey, what about, we've had a bit of a response to, we were just talking about Google reviews, people doing scams and trying to ruin other people's businesses and extorting them.
13: Well, we're just talking to Jay from JJ Timber, but I've received a message off the back of it. One of my clients, TC's Pest and Termite Management, have also been targeted. We had to turn off reviews because as much as we reported, Facebook just said no issues here.
12: Hold on.
13: Like Jay, though, we also received a threat through WhatsApp.
12: What's TC? Oh. So TC's going out and spraying for pests. Who's bagging him?
13: No, well, that's the thing. They're scammers.
12: Oh, okay.
13: Yeah, and so the scammers threaten them. Opposition pay scammers to threaten them.
12: That's a horrible thing.
13: And then that's how they get money out of them.
12: All right. This isn't expected. For Benny at Logan Reserve, there's another one there too, Mark. You have a look at that one. Do yourselves a favour, says Benny, and have a look at police station reviews.
14: What do you got?
12: Now, that's a strange review. My favourite is a bloke's review of the Rockhampton lockup. Here it goes. 5 stars. I really like the way the policeman handcuffed me. They were firm but gentle getting me into the car. I would 100% get arrested by these guys again.
13: He's happy with it. Good service.
12: Tickety tick, Rocky Cop.
13: Well done, Rocky.
14: If you're
13: going to
14: get arrested, get locked up in
12: Rocky.
14: Get locked up in Rocky could be their new tourism campaign.
13: Hang on. I just found another one. What about Ronnie from Blacktown? Spent my first night in the Blacktown cells last night. Can't fault the facility. Facilities. Lovely clean toilet and a bed sheet that only had
12: three stray pubes in it.
13: The neighbours are somewhat loud and enjoy using profanities. Continental breakfast wasn't often offered, but I did get a cup of warm water and a kick up the bum on the way out. 3.5 handcuffs out of 5.
14: 3.5. Okay, so Rocky's still the best place to get locked up in Australia. I've just gone to Triple M.
12: Yes.
13: Are there reviews there?
12: Of our police lockup?
14: There's some good ones. Luke, good radio shows. Maxim, awesome, just wrote awesome. Adam Fry wrote Triple M Rocks Brisbane. There's one here, if you play Queen one more time, I will quit, from Schmeg Schmartin.
12: Thank you.
11: Triple M Breakfast.
13: Hey, Marto, on Monday we were talking about Farmer Wants a Wife. We met Jason and Alex, the two Queensland farmers from Kingaroy and Kinkin. Well, Monday night, it was on, and I know you love Farmer Wants a Wife so much. You were away yesterday, so I thought I'd hold it for you today.
12: Oh, thank you.
13: You're welcome.
12: How did those two boys go?
13: Well, they went well. They've feeling a few sparks between some of the lovely ladies that were on offer. Each of the farmers had 7 women to choose from.
12: 7?
13: Yeah. That they experienced
15: 6, 7
13: their first dates with, just to see, you know,
12: any ship out,
13: if there was any chemistry.
12: Did they ship any of them out straight away?
13: They did. They all had to eliminate 2 each. So there's 5 farmers. They all eliminated 2 each, and then they take 5 of them back to the farm to see what the lifestyle of living a farm life is all about.
12: God, that's an embarrassment.
13: Yeah.
12: You don't even make the top 5 in some dud farmer's list.
13: And our farmer that we met, one of them, Jason, the dairy farmer.
12: With the beard?
13: With the beard, the dairy farmer from Kinkin. The ladies were very excited to meet him because, you know, he's a real bushy type looking fella, bit of a, you know,

0: to meet the beard in real life.
1: Farmer Jason! Oh, the beard is even better in person.
2: There you go.
3: Hello, I'm Benny. How are you?
2: Pretty good.
1: Nice to finally meet you.
2: Yes, I am.
1: I knew he was good looking and I knew he was my type, but holy moly, what? Beard in the all voice. Its glory. Oh, I got a bit hot.
0: She got a bit hot, under the collar.
4: Let's face, what does he do twice a day? He's a dairy farmer.
0: Yeah, milking cows.
4: We're grabbing hold of udders.
0: Yeah. You find that funny, don't you? Mm-mm. You stop doing that with your hands, please. I'm feeling uncomfortable.
5: Grow up, mate. You're in your 60s.
4: Grow up, nothing.
5: Stop doing the motion.
0: But you know what happens? City girls, they come from the cities of Brisbane and Sydney, et cetera, and they go out to the farm and they get all excited. And as Benny said, she got a bit hot under the collar.
4: Yeah.
0: And then she found out that Farmer Jason wasn't taking her through.
6: Thank you so much, ladies. I wish you all the... Are you okay?
1: No.
6: Oh, no.
4: She fainted.
6: Oh, we need some water.
0: Yeah, we need some water to leak. Good job, babe.
4: You only got milk. Squeeze some milk from the udder.
5: Stop doing the motion.
0: Stop doing the thing.
5: That's not milk. Hey.
0: Poor Benny, she got all hot under the collar, hot in fact that she fainted.
4: Yeah. Did he say, okay,
0: in the elimination ceremony? And I think maybe she was looking for some, sympathy or empathy, but no, she didn't get any. He didn't then take her in. She was terribly embarrassed.
1: Oh my God, sorry. It's okay.
5: That's her normal voice there.
0: Yeah.
5: Have a listen to the start. This is when he knew he wasn't taking her, that voice.
1: Farmer Jason. Oh, the beard is even better in person.
5: No. And then when she regresses after she wakes up, listen to her normal voice comes back.
1: Oh, my God, sorry.
0: She goes on to say, I think the most embarrassing thing that ever happened to me in my life just happened then, and it just happened to happen on national TV. So very sorry about that.
4: Can we keep it on this show? Because it's not that much fun being married to a farmer. It's hard work.
0: It is hard work.
4: You're isolated.
0: There's a lot of pampered looking.
4: What is it?
0: Farmer wants a wife.
4: No, tradie wants a wife. That should be the go.
0: Mm.
4: Oh, we've done that, haven't we?
0: That event, remember? But there's a lot of pampered looking princesses that have come from the cities.
4: Yeah.
0: So it'd be interesting to see how they go in a pair of gumboots and a flanny.
4: Yeah. I love this show.
5: What do they do? Dairy farmers all day, mate?
0: Don't encourage him.
5: I just like
4: Well, they only do it twice a day. What do dairy farmers do during the middle of the day?
0: You have lost an opportunity, Daniel.
4: Morning, afternoon. What do they do during the day?
0: Greg, milk, come on. I thought you were going to have it there to play.
5: Now you're playing as well. I like it, Margo.
7: I have nipples, Greg. Could you milk me?
4: Okay. I see there's an almond farmer on the show too. Can you milk? How do you milk almonds?
5: Almond milk.
4: little fingers.
8: Triple M breakfast.
4: I'm watching that Channel 7 news, just not paying much attention. And then this headline hits and I went, what?
9: An Adelaide grandmother has discovered a stranger living in the roof of her house.
5: Oh.
9: She'd been hearing noises for months. And when police investigated, they found the man had been making himself at home with a bed and food from the kitchen.
4: Housing crisis.
0: This is called frogging. Have you seen this?
4: Called what?
0: It's called frogging.
5: I heard about a case in New York last year.
0: P-H-R-O-G-G-I-N-G. A reality TV craze where strangers live in the roof of other people's houses.
4: But do other people know they're living up there or they rent it out to them?
0: No. There was
5: New York guy had to set up a camera and lo and behold, some bloke comes out of the roof.
4: All right. Well, it's come to Australia and she thought it was a creature.
10: I started hearing things in the roof, but at first I thought it was a possum. My cat started getting distressed about looking up there. Lots of different things or items went missing, but I thought, no, maybe I've misplaced them.
4: All right. So he was obviously coming down during the day
0: when she
4: wasn't there. And then the cat apparently we should just look up at the manhole
10: There was this humongous bang. It sounded like somebody had almost fallen through the roof.
5: Because somebody probably had fallen through the roof.
0: Had fallen through the roof.
4: Chipped over. And then this.
10: He started hearing when he fell. I was even too freaked out to ring the police at that stage because I thought if I made a noise, whoever was up there would come down.
4: Well, hold on. Why don't you walk outside of the house and ring the police? But no. Anyway, a lot of stuff missing.
10: The bed, tins of food, crockery, cutlery, shoes and drugs.
4: That's what was up there.
5: She missing it.
4: Marijuana. No, no, that's what he had when they finally got up there.
5: Oh, God. I thought she just nicked a bed.
0: I thought that's what he was taking from her place.
4: No. So he had all that set up up there. And there was insulation. If you've ever been hit by those needles, have you ever put insulation in?
0: That's awful.
4: Oh, no. But no, I don't know. He was desperate. But

0: He was desperate, and of course, you've got to go to the toilet.
1: Oh, no.
2: The toilet seat was up on several occasions, and there was fresh contents in the toilet.
3: He wasn't flushing.
2: Fresh contents in the toilet.
0: Fresh contents in the toilet. That'll
3: and
0: do.
3: He left the toilet seat up. Which one's worse?
0: If you're up there trying to trick somebody that there's nobody living in the house, you don't have a wee. And, yeah, put the
1: flush
0: seat
1: the
0: down, mate.
1: How old do you have to be to go, what, was that me? Was I?
4: Triple M Breakfast.
0: What about that bloke who's been, well, he's been in civil construction and earth moving for the last... Oh, since 1973, that's 53 years. Oh, you know the story.
5: No connection to the game, to Neil, or to MND themselves.
6: I'm told it was their first AFL game, their first visit to the MCG.
5: Inspired by the occasion, had already donated 10 last week and topped it up by another 30.
0: We're talking about Quinton and Kylie Burt. It's Q Burt Earth Moving. Well, they do everything. They do civil construction. They build bridges. They build flood mitigation works. They build roads. They're incredible.
3: They have partnerships with mining giants such as Rio Tinto on projects all across Australia, and they have the largest civil construction fleet in the Southern Hemisphere, which is going to deliver over $2 billion of work.
0: And I heard him say last night, back in the early 70s when he kicked off, he had a wheelbarrow and a shovel. What a man. So they walked into the MCG and they'd never been to the MCG before.
1: They gave 10 mil last week, as you heard Hutchie say, on Agenda Setters, and went, you know what? This Neil Danaher bloke seems like a legend. This big freeze thing's great. I have another 30 mil.
0: Oh,
1: do you want a bit more from the news here, mate?
7: For many years, the Burts have been quietly watching and admiring the wonderful work of Neil Danaher.
8: It's so impressive that you think, oh, gee, I should do something.
0: Yeah, some people buy a raffle ticket and some people...
3: He's got more money than he knows what to do with, and it's wonderful that he's putting it to causes like this.
0: And he had a chat to his bank manager.
7: The Queensland couple donated a whopping $40 million to fight MND.
8: My banker advising him to be careful. I said, well, as the owner of the money, I'm giving it away. So, that's what happened.
3: Yeah, he's got $2 billion worth of work coming up.
0: So they've got work.
3: $40 million's a dip in the ocean.
1: Now, I've just got to check, Bert, this isn't a Nigerian prince, right? Neil Danaher, you're sure you got his email right? It's $40 million you're about to
0: get. Can you imagine how many Nigerian princes are getting onto him?
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0: Hey, they're still talking about those Google reviews on businesses, and there's some scams being perpetuated, like, I'll give you a bad review unless you pay me money. Listen to Andy at Burbank. I'm a chippy, and I did some work at my wife's hair salon. She left me a 3-star review because I forgot to bring her a coffee. Now it's getting nasty. This is where it turns around, though. I thought I'd be funny and give her dinner that she cooked me on Friday night. It was a roast pork with crackling. A 1-star review because the crackling was underdone.
1: No.
0: I've been eating Uber Eats ever since.
1: There you go, brother.
0: You get what you deserve.
1: Yeah.
3: Amy from Cooperoo just heard us talking about the Timber Lady, JJ's Timber, there at Jim Boom Bar. Give him a follow and a plug. My husband is a plumber and the same thing happened to him earlier in the year. It hurt him so bad that he was tempted to pay these guys off.
0: Oh.
3: Thankfully, the local community pages got behind him and helped spread the word that the reviews were fake. It took a good couple of months for Google to remove the reviews.
1: What a horrible thing.
3: Can I just say, I have never read a Google review. I'm not a review person.
0: I don't leave them.
3: I
1: don't read them, but I will if there's a restaurant and they're near each other and one's 4.6 stars and one's 3.8. If it's 4.6, for sure.
3: But how do you know the 3.8 one isn't better and it's just had a heap of negative reviews left by the one that's got 4.6?
1: I don't, but I'm just telling you, a lot of people would go by the star system. They wouldn't necessarily read the reviews, to your point, but you would look at 4.8, 3.6. Oh, there's 800 reviews on each. Surely all of them can't be
3: but
1: seen.
3: But it works. Clearly a real problem for people in their businesses. Well,
1: and they believe it too. If he was willing to pay these people off, then it must be a real thing that affects your business. There's only one place we go when we get confused over technical issues. Trevor Long.
0: Trev, we may as well ask you, how are you, mate? You all right?
22: Yeah, very well, very well.
0: Ask you straight up. We've been talking for the last 20 minutes or so about there's a business here. It was a timber business, and she had an extortion attempt. These people rang her and said, listen, we're going to leave really bad reviews unless you pay us, I think it was $2,000 or something or other. And then we've had people backing it up going, yeah, this happened to me as well. Have you heard about this? Yep.
22: I have. It's a legitimate scam going on right now. And the biggest challenge is that, you know, it's untraceable for you as a user. So you're going to get the call. You're going to feel like paying them. Do not. That's the number one thing. Because if you, like, they often start at $20, $50, you know, we're going to do this unless you do that. If you give them the $50, then they're going to say, actually, $100. And they're just going to keep asking for money, right, until they then end up leaving a review. So bottom line, do not pay them. But I will say to you, they will leave the review. It's going to happen. And that's their scam right now.
3: So that's what's happening in these instances that we're hearing about. They've reported them to Google. Yep. They've reported them to Facebook. And basically they're saying, oh, not really anything we can do about it. And it's taking months and months, which then has impact on their business because people aren't using it.
22: And one of the things I've been told in this circumstance is not to engage in the comments. So like as a business owner, what you want to do is you want to reply and say, this is an illegitimate comment and this never happened. Do not, because by doing that, it actually makes it harder for Google to remove it if and when they get to it, right?
3: Yeah.
22: I know it sounds crazy, but and you can't delete the reviews at all. There's nothing you can do about that, but you can report them. Look, the challenge here is the crims, the scammers, they're always 10 steps ahead of the big companies, Google and Facebook and the like. So there's that's the challenge, right? They've got more resources, they've got more desire, and they're always going to push that further. What you can only do as a business individually is actually try and change the wave and go to your existing customer base, go to wherever you've got contact with your customers, whether it's on another platform like social media or direct through SMS or email, and get everyone to flood you with better reviews. It's not going to change the fact that there's a one-star one there, but if in the months that it takes that to get removed, you end up getting a higher number of 4- and 5-star reviews, that's going to have long-term benefit.
0: Trev, you know, in qualitative sports where they have judges, like let's say diving or horse jumping and stuff like that, they remove the top score and they remove the bottom score. Why wouldn't Google do something like that?
22: It's a great idea. It really is. Unfortunately, it ain't how... Listen, can we just calm down? Marto's just had a great idea. Should we all take a moment?
1: How about one of the great ideas? I was thinking, how do you fix this?
22: Should we take a moment?
1: It's great. Hey, Trev, one of my mates is a restaurateur, and he said the system is better in that he used to get bombed with like 51 star reviews and they would stay, but now there's an algorithm that at least can recognize.
0: Dan, would that be from one of his opposition?
1: Yeah. Oh, so he'd have 300 reviews, he'd be at a 4.8. And then all these 1 stars would come in, and there was an algorithm that got put in place to not allow that to happen. So it's better, Trev. It's still not perfect.
22: It's better. Look, and the problem is it's algorithmic, right? What we want, and this is my demand of Facebook and Google generally, is we want real people handling these things. When people have concerns and lodge a complaint, there should be real people, not an algorithm, trying to fix it, right? So that's what we've got to get to. But unfortunately, with these companies, they make billions of dollars and they don't want to put staff on. And we, as the small business owners of Australia, are the disadvantaged ones. So all you can hope is that a prospective customer coming there is going to understand that is a standout different review. If they read all the reviews, then they'll notice that this one doesn't make sense. And that's what you can back yourself in and just hope that it doesn't affect your business. But I get that it's painful. I get that it causes heartache. Best thing you can do is try not to engage other than reporting it to Google.
3: So report, don't engage, don't pay, Trevor, and just sit tight and hopefully your community gets around you. Now, I hear you're currently in California. We saw you actually on the TV yesterday talking to the Today Show.
22: No, I waved at you.
3: You're at the home of Apple. What are they launching now?
22: Yeah, so this is all about software. It's all about the software that's going to come to our phones later this year. And AI is a big part of it. So Siri is going to be crazy amazing at the end of this year. So you're going to be able to ask Siri things about, like I could say, where's Dan meeting me tomorrow? And Dan sent me a text message a week ago or a month ago telling me that on this date he's going to meet me at this address. And all I need to do is just say that basic information and Siri will check that message, find it and give me the answer. So it's very contextual, plus a bunch of really cool new parental controls for parents with iOS devices. So if the kids have got iPads or iPhones or whatever it might be, you can now block them from accessing websites and they have to ask permission to view websites in the same way that they currently do to download new apps and things like that. So
1: Can you, Trev, flag someone as a pest so Siri knows, oh, I cancelled that meeting with Dan. I know that he's an irritant and I've already scrubbed that from your calendar.
22: Yeah. Hey, Siri, block Dan.
1: Yeah, perfect. Well done, Trev. Amazing.
22: You would notice I've already done that.
1: Mainly, you don't get back to any of my messages, mainly for Marto's unbelievable idea to fix the Google
22: reviews.
1: Yeah,
22: bravo, Marto. Can we submit that for a radio award?
3: Get him to Google headquarters, I tell you. He's an ideas man.
1: Trevor Long, Triple M's tech expert.
2: Triple M breakfast.
0: Remind me who the Olympic city is in 2032, just to remind me.
3: That's us, isn't it? Brisbane? LA's next?
0: LA's next.
3: 2028,
0: but
3: and then us.
0: We are a city known for our sport, et cetera. And the Gabba, I know, Dan, you said, I know it's going to go because we're building the Victoria Park Stadium.
1: Big bad boy.
3: But like gone. They're going to knock it down.
0: I've been going to the Gabba since I was about 12 with my dad to watch cricket, all the way along through my teens with my mates. And then through when I was an adult, used to get drunk there quite often watching the cricket.
3: Yeah, what are they going to build through there? Housing, accommodation?
1: Yeah, apartments. The last thing he'll ever do is host the gold medal cricket match at the Olympics. It's right. A beautiful send-off for it.
0: I'll never forget when Taylor Swift played there in 2018.
3: Adele played there as well. Did you? I went and saw Adele there at the Gabba.
1: Why would you never forget
0: that? I'm just saying that because there's no cricket there this summer. Do you know we've lost the test because, as you say, it's not up to standard, so therefore they've given it to Perth, Adelaide, Sydney, Melbourne, and we now miss out.
3: We don't have one. Oh, I didn't know that.
0: Mm. Yeah, I know. It's sad.
1: What are we going to do?
0: On December the 5th this year, there's going to be a concert there.
3: Oh.
0: Opera legend Jose Carreras. Jose, he's a mate of that Pavarotti and the other bloke. Someone.
1: Does he do this one?
0: Yeah, that'd be him. I don't know.
1: It's the only opera.
3: It's the only opera they sing on Australian Idol.
0: Instead of seeing cricket, this is where the Gabba's gotten to now. We've got some bloke called Jose Carreras. I don't know when this is him, but it doesn't matter. It sings like that, probably. He's celebrating his 80th birthday. We've got some old pensioner playing there with some bloke, Robbie Williams. Oh, that name rings a bell.
3: Oh, Robbie Williams.
1: Happy with Robbie.
3: Let me entertain you.
1: Yeah, happy with Robbie. Robbie's all right.
3: Are they playing there together?
0: And Ronan Keating and Shepherd and Natalie and Bruglia. It's called Carreras and Friends. The legendary tenor is doing a spectacular open-air event. What is this? We used to play cricket. There used to be greyhounds running around that wonderful stadium. And now we've got some 80-year-old banging out nonsense.
1: Bring back the greyhounds, you reckon?
3: He's got some good friends.
0: What? He's got some good friends. Oh, they're not really his friends. His agent would have rung and said, what have you got on Saturday to December 5th? You want some money?
1: They're friends for money. Are you really upset about the greyhounds? Is that what we got to there? Is that what's really
0: Do you know what used to happen on a Thursday night? You will watch dish lickers at our cricket field.
1: You'd lose a lot of money.
5: What's gambling really costing you?
1: That's what happened on a Thursday night. Triple M.
0: Shut up.
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0: Some things just make you scratch your head. South Australian taxpayers are paying for prisoners to get a Ozempic.
16: It has been revealed that this kind of drug would normally set someone back almost $700 a month, but they are getting it for free while behind bars. The Herald Sun has spoken with prison guards who want to remain anonymous and splashed their front page with the headline Lamb Shank Redemption, explaining that this is all because a few years ago an inmate somehow managed to put on 117 kgs while in prison.
17: Geez, prison food must be good.
0: I would have thought you know.
17: Bloody hell.
0: There's no seconds or desserts or whatever, but not the
17: so they got a restaurant in there.
0: I don't know what's going on.
18: They're eating better than I am.
0: Yeah, exactly right.
17: How do you put on 100 kilos doing porridge?
0: How do you put on any kilos?
17: It's unbelievable.
0: Bloody hell. But anyway, we might be paying for people to get a Ozempic. Haven't they got plenty of time to go to the gym and that?
17: Yeah, I guess so.
0: I thought that's a lot of the blokes I've heard that go in there. So all they do is bloody go to the gym.
17: Yeah, keep out of the prison
0: pantry. Walk around the yard.
17: Yeah.
0: Anyway.
17: Yeah. More exercise.
0: Interest rates are all over the shop at the moment. They've been going up because of inflation, and inflation's still way too high, and they say it's going to go higher. Now they're saying rates might actually go down. A couple of banks have actually lowered their rates are tipping 2 to 3 rate drops by Christmas this year.
17: I hope so.
0: Fingers crossed, but they're saying that the economy is absolutely tanking out there, so they need to try and make it a bit more encouraging for business. So watch this space. So
17: the lower rates, we'll all spend more, and then they go, hang on, inflation's up. And
0: inflation's is going up anyway.
17: It's very confusing.
0: It's very confusing.
17: Very confusing. Yeah. Hey, we don't like to read these stories. Everyone talking about the economy, everyone always says retail's very, very tough. Barbecues Galore, one of our well-known brands, well-known shops, 62 stores Australia-wide to shut, and over 500 jobs. Don't like to see that. No, that's very sad.
0: No, I reckon there's 5 or 6 of those in South Australia as well. So not a good news story there.
17: No, it's not. Feel for those people for sure. We all need a good Aussie barbecue. And just finally, we're going back to the moon again, Roo.
0: What?
17: This is happening next year. We're sending astronauts. Well, it's called Artemis 3. That's the name of the rocket that's going up there. However, the astronaut suits, this is a bit different, made by Prada. The astronauts wear Prada.
0: Wow.
17: Yeah. So,
0: Country Road, or Target, maybe
17: down the track, but for next year, Prada. So they'll look flash. They'll look good on the moon.
0: And so you should.
17: Yeah.
0: Because you're going to have a few photos.
17: Yeah, that's right. That's right. So very fashionable astronauts.
21: Triple M Breakfast with Roo, Dits, and Loz.
17: Righto, our producer, Jazz, has walked in. What's going on, Jazz? Hey, guys. Turn yourself on.
19: Thanks, Chopper.
17: There you go.
19: That's Chopper. Speaking of footy, yesterday, Roo, you spoke about the Crows Hall of Fame night and all the inductees.
0: Yeah.
19: And my
0: jaw it's been on Friday night.
19: Nearly hit the floor when I heard
0: Big occasion.
19: Yeah, big occasion. Clearly very big. Listen to this.
28: G
1: John Cale could have been the Crows first coach, but Graham Corns got the knob. So
17: so he got the knob.
19: He got the big knob.
0: Oh,
19: he got
0: wow.
1: The knob.
2: The top knob.
1: Did I
2: the
1: say top that? Knob. Not the job, not the knob.
17: You were trying to say the nod, I think, or the job, and it was a combination of...
1: what did I say? You go got again, the knob.
17: Anyway, have a listen.
1: John Cale could have been the Crows' first coach, but Graham Corns got the knob. So what, yeah, got the job, I should have said.
19: Yeah. But you're not the first person to have an on-air gaffe. So I thought it'd be a good opportunity to go through some of our favourites. So firstly, this was a reporter, Hugh Rimmington, and he was reporting on the Isaac Rankin and Isaac Quaynor incident last year.
3: Instead, would you know it, the AFL world is talking about the Crows fans who booed Collingwood's Isaac Gaynor.
2: Oh, he says it with such confidence as well.
19: Given the story, too.
1: Yeah. Wow, so he was thinking about that, wasn't he?
19: I won't say too much. What about when ScoMo came to Adelaide?
5: This brings to completion the full financial commitment of the Commonwealth Government to this city shaping. Be careful with that. The city shaping. I'm sure that'll get a run.
19: You think he meant that too?
17: It is still getting a run.
6: Rumour confirmed.
19: Oh, our favourite, the Sandra Sully Late Award, when Sandra Sully was talking about another Polly.
1: Oh, no.
6: Plus Pauline Hanson in court. Why the One Nation leader has been forced to fight claims that she is a rapist.
15: Can tell me later.
6: Racist, I apologise. Correct, racist.
2: I'm sorry, she's just a racist. Yes.
19: It might be the only time you actually would rather be called.
2: Yes, yeah.
19: Oh, my goodness.
17: Sandra Sully never made mistakes.
1: She's perfect.
19: Mm. We're going to head over the border here. There was a US reporter talking about pantries.
18: Check your panties. About 175,000 rice. I think that was supposed to be pantries.
1: Check your panties. Auto cue.
19: And last but not least, it's, I think, one of your favourites when Kitty Flanagan was introduced on the project.
20: We're joined now by the Oracle on Everything, Kitty Flanagan. Now, Kitty, should I be worried about my job?
17: Now, I just want to say, it's not one of my favourites.
22: Well, if you keep calling me Clitty, you should, yeah.
17: Yeah. Oh. Ru, you're in good company.
1: I'm in great company.
17: You are. You're very well done. You've made the top 10 there.
1: I'm happy with that.
19: You'll be right. That's rude. It's a Loz. Triple M.
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17: Gruen back on the ABC tonight at 8 p.m. at ABC iView. Will Anderson, good morning.
25: Good morning, Ru and Dits. How are you?
1: Good.
17: Going,
1: Will?
17: Now, Will, I want to go straight to the pitch because this is long, long overdue what you're talking about tonight.
25: On the pitch tonight. So yes. Aussie is the chant for Australia, of course, as we know. A lot of people, it feels like Dits is one of them, is sick of that chant.
17: Yes.
25: And wants a new chant. For Australia. So we put our pitch agencies together and we've decided what is a new chant that we can be at the footy and or at the cricket, and we're chanting along that replaces the classic Aussie, Aussie, Aussie. There's one around Yeah, Nah, Yeah, which I really like.
17: We're a sophisticated
25: one that references the cost of living as well. So it's pretty fun stuff.
1: Don't you like Aussie, Aussie, Aussie?
17: Oh, come on, please. We've got to be able to do better than that, surely.
1: Well, what do you think? What are you thinking?
17: Well, I want to hear what the pitch has got for tonight. Anything. Well, Aussie, Aussie, Aussie, oi, oi, oi.
1: It's nice and easy when you're having a beer.
17: Oh, come on. Yeah,
1: you don't want it too complicated.
17: Yeah, I suppose. All right.
1: Dits has got no idea about gardening. He's got fake lawn out the front of his house and all sorts of stuff. Tell us about Seasol, the liquid seaweed garden treatment. He might be able to use that on his fake lawn.
25: Well, don't forget your Seasol. I mean, I don't know how Seasol does work on your fake lawn. You might need some fake Seasol. You might need a fake green thumb as well to go with
1: your... Yeah, we even like to make that grow.
25: But here's what I will say is that there is, like, an old school brand Seasol. It's basically just a, you know, garden food, a fertilizer, but they're pitching with boomers at a kind of like Gen Z sort of audience, because basically younger people are getting into gardening. Now, look, in the old days, when younger people were into gardening, it was just the stuff they were growing hydroponically in their roof. But these days, because of the cost of living, because people don't have their own big backyards or anything, this idea of having a small garden has become very popular.
1: Right.
25: So they're using these older influences to tap into young people. It's a really fun campaign, honestly.
17: All right. World Cup soccer, not too far away. In fact, only a couple of days away. What's Adidas doing?
25: Adidas have spent nearly $100 million on an ad. 5-minute ad. cost nearly $100 million. It stars all the biggest football stars in the world, and of course, Timothy Chalamet as the lead in this sort of movie that they've made. It's like a five-minute Hollywood production, and it's got every single superstar from the world of soccer, basically, is in this advertisement, as well as like Bad Bunny and Chalamet, and it's like this whole plot and whole story. It is spectacular. We can't show you all 5 minutes. I would have loved to. I could have just had 5 minutes off the show, but we'll show you a minute and a half, and you can find the rest yourself.
1: Well, we watch TVs while we're doing this radio show, and we see fire bombings and machete attacks and everything happening in your great state and city over there in Melbourne. What's happening with Neighbourhood Watch?
25: Yeah, well, they brought out a new Neighbourhood Watch ad. The only problem is it has no neighbours in it. They've made a Neighbourhood Watch ad that starts. So basically, there's a new campaign in Victoria now. And look, I'm not one to buy into all the news all the time. Sometimes I think it's a bit sensationalised. But it turns out that the campaign in Victoria for Neighbourhood Watch is, could you please lock your car? That's all we've got now.
1: Lock the car.
17: It sounds like Neighbourhood Watch is telling everyone to move out of the neighbourhood if there's no one there.
25: I don't think your neighbourhood is not watching you anymore. They're just checking yourself unlocked, so you just don't lock yourself.
1: You can't even rely on your neighbours.
17: Fair enough. Good on you, Will. We love it on a Wednesday night, Gruen, on the ABC at 8 p.m.
1: Hang on, before it goes.
17: Yeah.
25: Yeah.
1: There's a big footy game tomorrow night. We got a bottle of Plonk or something on this, Will?
25: Oh, but I mean, you probably afford a better bottle of Plonk than I can on ABC wages, Roo, but I'm happy to have an equivalent bottle of Plonk on the game. I've got some confidence. In fact, you know what? I've brought my own clip here today, if you remember this moment.
4: Bonampelli, another kick forward inside 50. Over the back, Norton. No, Darcy. Handball off. And the kick. Superstar.
1: That's rough, Will.
4: That's as good as Rankin's kick. That goal is spectacular.
1: Oh, that commentator gives him a shit as well.
17: Get him off.
1: He would have been happier than you, Will, for Port Adelaide for the Crows to get rolled. Anyway.
25: I was going to say, I didn't remember it being quite that exciting, but you're right.
1: All right. We'll have a little bottle of red on tomorrow night. Crows v Western Bulldogs.
25: All right, fingers crossed. Thanks.
17: Good on you, Will. See you tonight on Gruen on the ABC at 8 p.m.
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14: G'day, it's Tex Walker from the Crows.
15: Come on.
16: Tex. Morning, Tex.
14: Morning, Dits.
16: Not the result you were after last night at the tribunal, obviously.
14: No, not at all. With all the evidence that we had, Dits, we thought we had a really, really good case to put forward, and unfortunately it didn't go our way, so I sit here very, very, very disappointed.
16: Okay. Do you want to expand on that? Can you expand on that? You say you had good evidence.
14: From O'Sullivan and from the Geelong Football Club, they provided some evidence that they felt like that his head didn't hit Dawson's body, and that he pulled up really, really well from the bump. So that was our evidence and a little bit more technical stuff that we thought would hold us in good stead but didn't.
17: How much is it of what could have happened? Like, obviously he got out, got up and he was fine. Is it just the fact you pushed him that is what you get?
14: It's hard to probably put a number on it, but they do talk a lot about potential. And I understand, Roo, that they want to, exit those behaviours. You know, I didn't intend to push him into the contest.
17: What were you trying to do then?
14: I tried to guide him off the line of the of Dawes, so Dawes could take the mark. And I didn't think the push warranted a suspension.
17: Okay.
16: It's not a malicious, dirty act. You know, like what a lot of people like me, you know, you talk to your mates. What we've wanted over the years that watch football is to get rid of the dirty things that happen in the game. So it wasn't a real malicious act, but yeah,
17: well,
16: I guess.
17: They can be dits. No. That one wasn't, but pushing people into packs is very dangerous. And that has happened.
16: So shouldn't it be taken on its merit? You say that one wasn't. So shouldn't. You can't just say, but. Just make them all the same. Some are malicious.
17: Changed
16: dirty,
17: the rule a year
16: aren't.
17: Ago for these sort of things happening, didn't they, Tex?
14: Yeah.
16: What if, let me put this to you, what if you missed a final because of that, for a push on someone?
14: Not sure I would have been in here this morning.
17: Mm. Oh. I bet, yeah, for a final, they wouldn't have suspended it. Not that. No, I'm just saying. I'm generalising here, that for a final, they always treat it harsher. I reckon they make it harsher. Like they umpire and you have to win a free kick harder, I reckon they adjudicate it a bit tougher.
16: Well, that's a bit odd for me.
17: Yeah, that's just what I think, but I might be wrong.
14: It was
17: a good game.
14: I was going to say the likelihood of getting off is very, very, very slim now. Once you go to the tribunal.
17: What are the chances?
14: I think it's like 1 in 20 or something.
16: Is that right?
17: So, do they do that so most people don't even worry about going back?
14: I'd imagine so, yeah.
17: Right.
16: 1 in 20?
14: I think that's about right, yeah.
16: It's a bit one-sided, isn't
17: well, you
16: it?
17: Played well anyway, Tex, and the boys did well. It was a great win against Geelong with quite a few blokes still out. And
14: it was
17: a good victory.
14: It was great to see Hugo Hall-Kahan play some good footy.
16: He was very good.
14: The boys down back were awesome. I thought, you know, James Peatling did a great job on Bailey Smith. Cal Archie did a great job on Tommy Stewart. And, you know, we're able to take our chances going forward. And, yeah, I bumped into a few people, you know, over the past 4 or 5 days, and they said the game was a great spectacle. So, you know, it was great to be on the end of a one-point win and not the other way. So, the boys were outstanding on Thursday night.
17: How flat is Cal Archie with pulling his hamstring again?
14: Yeah, he's not overly excited, Rude, to be honest. That's his third or fourth time.
17: Fourth time he's
14: done it. So, we're going to do a bit of diving into the reasons why. And
17: didn't we talk about this last week, weren't we? Soft tissues?
14: On him?
17: No, in general.
14: Yeah. We've spoken a little bit about it in general, but when you've done it 4 times, we probably need to find out a little bit more as to why that we get him back and he stays back. Because as we've seen since he's been playing for us, he's critically important to us, and he ripping fella, absolute ripper.
16: Mm.
14: You'd love him, Dits.
16: Yeah,
14: love him. He's such a beautiful, kind man. Very softly spoken, but as soon as he steps on, he's a competitive bugger.
16: You'd say the coaches had a very, very good night. A couple of the things that you just mentioned, they got it right, didn't they?
14: Yeah, you know, the coaches can always have a plan, but I think at the end of the day, as players, we've got to go out and execute it. And, you know, there's times where they do have great plans and we don't execute it. So I thought it was a great night for the Adelaide Footy Club on Thursday night.
17: You talked about the forwards had to put pressure on them. You told us that last Tuesday, and it was 22-9 tackles inside the forward 50, Adelaide to Geelong. So you executed that perfectly.
14: Mm. Yep. No, we set out to try and pressure Geelong, and I thought we were able to do that.
16: Just a general comment about the whole game. So I was calling it, and the skill level on a wet night, you know, it rained a lot during that game. The skill level, the way you blokes were handling the ball was quite amazing.
14: Yeah, and sometimes you can sort of make reasons why you don't handle the ball well and being wet. But, I thought both teams probably showed throughout the night that, the handling skill fundamentals were good. And I think Adelaide Oval is very, very good. When it does rain, it drains very well. Yep. So
17: it was wet underfoot, though. I walked out there on the ground before the game. And it was as soggy as I felt it.
14: But I reckon other grounds would probably hold a little bit more, and then the ball sort of sits on the ground a little bit more, and then it gets heavy. And so, credit to the Adelaide Oval.
16: All right, you got the Bulldogs this Thursday night. In a moment, we're going to ask you about some of the big ins for AU. You haven't. I meant you as a collective. Yeah, you definitely haven't.
14: Look, we have a couple of great Northerns.
16: Ask about who might come into the side this week. More with Tex.
15: Come on. Let's talk
16: about Tex.
17: So a good win last Thursday night, but again, Thursday night against the Western Bulldogs in Melbourne. There's a few injuries. We know Butts has got a calf, so I presume Nick Murray will come in for him. Texie, they didn't play him in the SANFL on the weekend.
14: Yep.
17: Archie with his hamstring. I presume Pedler could come in for him. He played three quarters on the weekend, didn't he?
14: Yeah, they'll finalise the team today, so... there's a few boys that are on there.
17: Thilthorpe's over suspension.
14: Yep.
17: Rankin trained fully on the weekend, didn't he?
14: Yeah, yesterday. Okay. Yesterday with our main session. Got through that. Okay. Ranks.
17: All right. So, and is Toby Murray concussed or not? He's
14: concussed every day sometimes.
17: The big ibis.
14: The big ibis, the big bird. Nah, he's fine.
17: So he just had a knock?
14: Yep.
17: So he can play?
14: Yep.
17: Okay. All right. Well, that's good.
14: So, all good.
17: All right. Well, that'll
14: the
17: be good.
14: You got a juicy rumour for the rumour mill?
17: What about the big fella? Tetson Butters has been offered $18
14: million. Mm. Wow.
16: Big story.
17: 8 years.
16: Yeah.
14: 8 years.
17: Up front.
14: You know my view on that. I reckon there should be more players on that type of money in our game.
17: Of course you would. Of course you would.
14: I think that there'd be...
17: What, retrospectively paid as well? Or not? Well, they mean go back and pay you?
14: I wish. Well, even like back when you guys were paid, you wouldn't have been paid enough.
17: No.
14: I don't think that we get paid enough in the AFL, and it's probably...
16: I don't think commentators get paid enough. I mean, we present the game. Yeah. You know, we bring it to the people.
17: Yeah. Oof. He thinks he should get more for the power hour too.
14: The power hour. What do they pay for that? $2.50 a show?
17: Voluntary.
14: Voluntary. He pays to come on the show.
16: Right, have you got a gag for us?
14: Well, I do. Well, this is from one of our favourites on the show, Mark Keane. What does an Irishman call 66% of a turd?
16: What?
14: Two turds.
17: Good on you, Tex. All right.
16: Now, is he close to coming back or not?
14: Yeah, he played last week and pulled up really well, Keeney. So, he'll probably play another week and then we'll assess from there, I'd imagine.
16: All right. So, well, enjoy your week off.
17: He can come back.
14: I'm going home to mow the lawns today.
16: Yeah.
14: And then...
17: you getting another haircut? what happened
14: that
17: there?
14: That causes... Barbara, tell the truth. Barbara at Robbie's Chop Shop said, do you want something different? I was like, no, I'm 36. He said, you sure?
17: Yeah.
14: He said, I was like, right, I'd try it. And then got some real strong, especially from my mother. She was down after the game. I won't express what she said on here. But
17: She nearly made a comeback, did she? Don't ever go to that bloke again.
14: She didn't make a comeback. So you just worry about the colour of your hair, mother. Yeah, very gross.
16: Gee, pick on you. Terrible
14: feedback. Like yours, Christopher.
16: White.
14: Not as chutney, though.
16: Yeah. All right.
17: Good luck, Tex.
16: I normally say good luck, but just enjoy the week off and we'll see you next fresh enough for the day.
14: I on the way out here. I said, why don't we go out for dinner one night? Can you babysit for us?
16: Sure. Love to.
14: What would you do with the three of them?
16: We could sit and watch some Port Adelaide games. I can show them the 2004 grand final.
17: It's in black and white.
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17: All right, we've got an anonymous text on the text line. A Japanese sporting giant has purchased a large golf store, a golf company in Australia.
16: Chain of stores.
17: Chain of stores.
16: Which there are a few big ones in Adelaide, I think.
17: Yeah.
16: So it could be, there's a few different mobs that obviously do that.
17: A golfer.
16: Yeah. A few different ones around the suburbs, but there's one that probably is a bit more prominent. So I don't know if it's them, but.
17: Okay.
16: So they say it's a Japanese company.
17: Yep. It'll be business as usual.
16: Yeah. Made some phone calls yesterday. We're told business as usual, which is good. Good for everyone concerned, everyone involved.
17: Okay.
16: But look out for that announcement.
17: All right.
16: Yeah.
17: All right, we've got a bin clue coming up next. That's very important because $11,600 is what you can win if you know what's in Loz's willy bin. We'll be having a guest just after 8 o'clock.
0: Triple M Breakfast with Roo, Dits and Loz.
16: Very disturbing story on 7 News last night. To tell us all about it, reporter Jono Edwards. Good morning, Jono. As I say, look, to me, this was just very scary, very disturbing.
39: Yeah, absolutely, did. So I'll take you through what happened. So we've got a housing trust tenant, a pensioner who lives alone. She reported to the housing trust that she thought that something or someone was living in her roof space. She thought it was a possum. She thought something was going wrong. She had a few tiles lifted up of her property. And well, until one night, in the middle of the night, she heard a humongous bang and someone swearing in her roof space.
17: What?
39: Roof space. She heard a man in her roof space. Later in the day, police searched the roof space, and what they found has shocked everyone and provided both heartbreak and, I guess, some sort of relief to this victim. They found bedding, they found food, they found cutlery, they found shoes, drugs, knives, everything that appeared to make it look like that this gentleman had been in her roof space for several months.
17: What?
39: Now, police are investigating. They're following multiple lines of inquiry and trying to identify this person. But as you can imagine, this has just sent shockwaves through a lot of the Housing Trust community, but particularly for this woman who lives alone. She had items being mistakenly taken from her house, you know, cutlery, food. She thought she was going crazy until her worst fears were confirmed.
17: Wow. And what, when she went out, he come down or something?
39: Well, it's believed, Roo, and what she thinks, as I mentioned, police still investigating, she thinks he was entering through the roof tiles, then when either she wasn't home or when she was asleep, going through her manhole, taking her food, even using her bathroom, then going out the front door and then back in through the roof space. Because as you can imagine, a pensioner is not going to leave their house unlocked. She told me she treats her house like Fort Knox.
17: Yeah.
39: And so for this to happen, it is just absolutely shocking. And Housing Trust have confirmed that they are trying to support the woman and secure her roof. They also say that they're not trained or equipped to remove people from a roof space.
17: Wow.

0: fresh contents. Nice.
1: As she called it, fresh contents in
2: fresh
1: the toilet.
2: Fresh contents.
1: Police are searching, and, well, we are able this morning on Triple M to confirm that one person has an alibi, because I know Loz has trouble getting out of doors. So, thankfully, it seems like we can confirm that Loz...
0: Yeah, that's right. We can rule her out. That's right, yeah.
3: We don't know.
0: Now, you've got an update on this story tonight. Is that correct?
1: Yeah, we'll be following it throughout the day. Police continuing their investigations. They're treating it very seriously. And the pensioner is full of praise for police who took her concerns seriously. So tonight at 6, we'll have the very latest on 7 News.
2: Well, this is taking the housing crisis to a new level, isn't it, Jono?
0: Yeah, that's right. Yeah. Hey, Jono, good on you, mate. Thanks for joining us. And, yeah, be watching 7 News tonight for an update with Jono Edwards.
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5: When do I get paid?
4: It's time for Joe's Joke. Which prosciutto kid's telling jokes today? Is it Joe, Nick, Tom, Sophie, Rosie or Rocco? Spin the prosciutto kid wheel.
0: I can tell you, let's get Tommy Prosciutto on. G'day, Tom.
6: Hello.
2: Hey, Tommy.
0: Now, a few birthdays in your house this week. Whose birthday was it on the weekend?
6: Nan's and Dad.
0: Right. Yeah. Now, did you buy Nan a good present?
6: Well, our family got Nan this bag for her walks and stuff.
0: Oh, good. Yeah. All right. And
6: some perfume.
0: Oh, beautiful. Oh, see, she'll smell nice. Yeah, good. Now, what did you buy Dad? Did you go shopping and get him something?
6: We got him some cologne.
0: Yeah. Mm. Oh, that'll smell good.
6: And some chocolates.
0: Oh,
2: which
0: he likes
2: you
0: chocolate.
2: Will eat.
0: Yeah.
2: Probably.
0: That's right. Yeah, yeah, good. Yeah. Now, whose birthday was it yesterday?
6: Yesterday it was my brother's birthday.
0: Which brother? Joe.
2: Joe from Joe's Jokes.
0: How old was Joe?
6: He turned 16.
2: 16.
0: Right, he'll be out driving soon.
6: Yeah.
2: He'll be legal on social media.
0: That's right. Now, how did cross country go last week?
6: I didn't do too bad.
0: Yeah? Well, how'd you go?
6: I came 18th.
0: How many in the race?
6: It was like 100 and something.
2: 185.
0: That's unbelievable. 18th out of 185.
2: Out of the whole state. 18th is pretty good, Tommy.
0: Yeah.
6: Yeah.
0: That's
2: up at Oakbank.
0: Well done. How far did you have to run?
6: 2Ks.
0: 2K.
2: It was up on the horse track. It was very wet.
0: That would have been hard work. All right. How many jokes have you got for us?
6: Two.
0: Okay, right. What's the first one?
2: Hey, you know what, Tom? The winner today, too, is going to run out with the Adelaide Crows next Saturday, so it's a big prize today.
0: It is.
6: Yeah.
0: Okay, what's the first joke?
6: What do you call a cow during an earthquake?
2: What do you call a cow during an earthquake? What?
6: A milkshake.
0: Yeah, all right, fair enough. Yeah, I like it.
2: Good one, Tommy.
0: Yeah, all right, what's next?
6: What do you call a group of rabbits hopping backwards?
2: What do you call a group of rabbits hopping backwards?
0: What do you call it?
6: A receding hairline.
0: Yeah, of course.
2: Good one, Tommy. Well colour done. Crackers today, mate. Right. You have a great day at school. What are you up to today?
6: STEM and Chinese.
2: STEM and Chinese. Tell us a bit of Chinese. Oh, yeah. Can you talk a bit of Chinese?
6: No.
0: Ni hao?
2: Nah, about it.
6: Ni hao.
0: Do they say ni hao? They're the ones, aren't they? Yep.
2: Yeah.
0: Got it right.
2: Yeah, well done, Tom. You passed your first lesson.
6: Yep.
0: Well done.
2: All right.
0: Next week, we'll get you to count to 10 in Chinese.
6: All right.
0: All right. All right. A special one today, Roo, because it's a great prize we've got up for grabs.
2: We've got the Mighty Mascot Experience where you can run out with the Adelaide Crows when they take on the Demons, the Melbourne Demons, next Saturday at Adelaide Oval, thanks to Bendigo Bank. Bendigo Bank Footy Grows here. Let's go to Williamstown Primary. G'day, Hendrix.
7: Hello.
2: How are you, mate?
7: Good.
2: You're a big Crows man, are you?
7: Yeah.
2: Who's your favourite player?
7: Jake Soligo.
2: Oh, he's good.
0: What do you like about Jake Soligo?
7: His mullet.
0: Right.
2: What do you think it'd be like living in a house with Jake Soligo, Josh Rochelli, and Luke Nankervis?
7: Be very good.
2: You might be able to move in with them when you start playing for the Crows in a few years.
0: Yeah. Do you play footy, Hendrix?
7: Yeah.
0: You do? What position do you play?
7: Midfield.
0: Yeah. Very important.
2: All right. Well, if you tell a good joke here, you're going to run out with Jake Soligo and the boys next Saturday at Adelaide Oval, okay?
7: Yep.
2: All right. Tell us your joke.
7: My mum asked for the lipstick, but I accidentally gave her the glue stick.
2: What happened?
0: Right.
7: She hasn't been talking to me for a while.
2: Right. She glued her lips together. Good work.
0: Good on you, Hendrix.
2: All right. You're running out with the Adelaide Crows.

0: Rose next Saturday afternoon. How good's that?
1: Good.
0: Yeah, all right, mate. You can grab Jake's Lego's hand and run out with him, okay?
1: Yep.
0: All right, good boy. All right, we'll see you next Saturday.
1: Okay.
0: All right, how good is that?
2: Simple as that. Awesome. Hendrick's from Williamstown.
0: Yeah, he's
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5: Good morning, Sydney, or good evening, Washington, D.C. Yes. We are live and dangerous. Bo-Katt and Woodsy have gone international again. We're still here and still alive, people.
6: Oh, good. I was good wondering morning, about your progress. What have you been doing over the last 24
2: Talk
6: hours
2: to us,
6: since we saw you last?
5: I'm glad you asked. Thank you so much. Sleep wasn't great last night. I'm not going to lie.
6: Really?
5: Overtired?
2: Yeah.
5: Well, I think we were overtired. And by the time we fell asleep, Soprano and I both fell asleep arm in arm, as we always do. Woke up at 3 a.m. ready to roll. But last night was good. We got out. We had dinner out and about. Volkanovski and a few of the crew flew in because they are cornering. They're training Maurizio Ruffi, who trained out of Windang on Volk's fight, and he's fighting here at the White House. So Volk is cornering him. So we saw the back end of that. It's intense. We've only got, 4 days till the fight?
2: Did you jump in at all, big days. Man? Did you get in there a little bit of pad work?
5: I didn't. You know when you can read a room, right?
2: Yep.
5: And I'm not great at reading a room,
2: I feel like
5: it was one of the last proper. It wasn't a full sparring session.
6: Okay.
5: And my idea was to have the gas cock and run around and do a bit of sparring, but Volk was very generous with his time. But it was real. Mm. And when they're in there throwing hands with each other and putting jiu-jitsu moves on. We were nodding a lot, right? And I told a few people I'm a blue belt, been doing it for a while. But it was good to hang out with them and good to see them in action. It's so exciting. It's so exciting here. It's a buzz.
2: You look so happy, it's a buzz. Mate. You look like you're that pumped.
6: Like yesterday you were a little bit flat because you obviously had a big journey. And
5: was I? Well, I felt great yesterday.
2: You just look like a little bit tired.
6: You just spent about 15 minutes in the toilet and Soprano was actually concerned and knocking.
5: Did you tell them that?
2: Yeah.
5: Mm. Did you tell them that, mate? No, but it's good. It's good to be here. One thing I know that we don't do in Australia that I wish we did is raise our flags like they do in the US.
2: Okay.
6: Mm.
5: Every second house has
2: proud,
5: a raised American flag. They are. They're patriotic.
6: See, I reckon it's a bit much, to be honest. I'm the opposite.
5: Oh, dear.
6: I think it's just there's American flags everywhere.
2: We've got Minzy coming on the show today. Let's ask Minzy's thoughts on it.
6: Yeah.
2: See if he wants to do that.
6: Yeah.
5: Also, I've got a bone to pick with Minzy from yesterday on behalf of Kat, because remember when Kat was teeing off about the London and all those clubs she went to that were closing early?
6: Exactly. 9:30 that we got kicked out of the pub, or everyone did. It wasn't just us.
2: Disgraceful in Sydney.
6: Had we had enough? Absolutely. But
5: Were we drink riding? Yes, we were.
6: No, we weren't.
2: Who cares? I want to keep enjoying the night. And 9:30 is when the fun starts.
6: 9:30 is far too early on a Sunday night.
5: Are the curbs dangerous and coming out of nowhere and trying to kill our producer, Nikki? Yes, they are.
6: Yes, they are.
2: The curbs are following her.
6: That's it. The curbs were moving and they shouldn't have been. Plenty to come on the show,
5: though. I wish I was there with Minzy.
6: Please, you guys are having a wonderful time over there in
5: Washington,
6: D.C. What?
5: I'll get Minzy to give a message to not only Volk and all the Aussies, but I'll get Minzy to give a message for Trump. Let's see what he says about that.
6: Okay, that'll be very interesting. You're listening to Bo Ryan, Kat and Woodsy on Triple M. Bo, live from Washington, D.C., ahead of UFC Freedom 250.
5: Hey, today is the perfect day to grill slash ask our man Minzy what's happening with these driverless cars that are set to hit Aussie streets. It's been revealed. The New South Wales government has had secret meetings. Well, they're not that secret, are they? With execs of self-driving taxi service Waymo concerning a trial of driverless taxis on Sydney streets.
6: Oh, I don't know if I'm ready for this yet.
2: No, yeah. How can you get on a car that's driverless? Like, seriously, where has this world come to? Like, we went to
5: Have
2: LA.
5: You been on one before?
2: No, I was in LA last year with Big Soprano, who you're with now, Bowie, and he wanted to hop in. I said, there's not a chance in the world I'm going in a driverless car. No way in the world.
5: I've been in one before. I am concerned. Look, there's the danger part. The thing I don't like about this is the jobs.
2: Yeah, what about people that need to earn some crust,
5: 100%. We're in a cost of living crisis, and we're going to give more jobs to robots and AI. I don't like that. Waymo, who are the group here that are going to put it on, claims the reason that this is going to work is because it's going to reduce the likelihood of crashes by more than 90%. I call BS.
6: Oh, no, remember that story? It was when they were first trialing these in LA. And it hit a pedestrian, rolled over the top of him, kept going. The poor person in the back had to watch it. And while the car took off like a hit and run.
2: Unbelievable.
5: Really?
6: Yeah. It was a big story at the time. I think the person ended up okay, maybe.
2: Well, you don't like it as well,
6: Kat. Could be making that up. I'm not sure if they were okay.
5: Well, they could be dead, yeah.
6: They could be dead.
2: It could be into bunny rubble.
5: Can you go out, have a drink, and then get your car to drive you back?
2: I think so.
6: Well, these are taxi
5: services.
6: So, but it'll progress to that. It will progress to that.
2: But do you remember the guy on the highway here in the Tesla that was driving that was asleep?
6: That's right, was asleep.
2: He was asleep in the Tesla just driving on the highway.
6: On the freeway, yeah. Where? It was on the freeway. It was like it wasn't the M4, but
2: no,
6: it was somewhere.
2: It was one of the highways. I have to find out. Yeah, it did it in Australia here.
6: And someone had to wave, like drove up next to him and waved him awake, essentially.
2: But you know what? All it takes is those little bloody hackers. Next thing you know, they're taking control of those taxi services. And look out, we're in some Barney, man.
5: That's right.
6: You should go in one of these while you're in Washington,
2: yes!
6: D.C.
5: Oh, the driverless cars?
6: Yeah.
2: Let's do it.
5: Are they taxi services here or how does it work?
2: Because they'd have.
6: They'd surely have them there.
5: Do you want me to get in my Triple M jumper and merch and get in?
6: Yeah,
5: in
6: can
5: the
6: you
5: back
6: please get
5: one?
6: In a Waymo?
2: Represent us over there, brother.
6: All the best.
5: All right, great.
6: You might come back just said how
5: dangerous they are. They're
2: going to be on the show tomorrow.
5: And here's a challenge, jump in one of them. No worries. Job done. Anything else?
6: Just get through that first and we'll worry
2: just
6: about
2: get some
6: the rest.
2: Content, mate.
6: Yeah.
5: No worries. I forgot what day it was when we were talking just then, so all good. All Gucci.
16: We must find another brain. You're crazy.
20: It's time to test the statistical knowledge of Sydney's Brains Trust with a guy that's the complete opposite of a genius. It's time for Bo. Knows.
6: This is your chance to score yourself two Event Cinema's gold class tickets if you can get this stat correct.
5: Just in time for Frisky Wednesday.
2: Oh, yes.
5: Today's question. 29% of people go here for some alone time.
2: Ooh. So when we say alone time.
5: A third
2: time,
5: of people.
2: Is that just some quiet time by yourself?
6: Yeah, just by yourself.
2: You know what I do?
5: However you decipher it, mate.
2: I'm just going to go alone time here. I go to a coffee shop and sit in the corner by myself.
6: Yeah, I've seen that a lot.
2: Because I've got three kids at home, a lovely wife, but they just drive me mad, the kids, sometimes. I just tell Sarah I'll be home at about, say I could be home at 11. I've been caught at work, I'll be home at 12. I just go sit in the corner and just read my phone. Sometimes you just need it. You just need it sometimes, man. Just switch off.
6: You do love a chat, though.
2: Yeah, but chat and three kids is a lot different.
6: Yeah.
2: Like, I'm getting hammered.
5: You are a high energy person. You do need some downtime. But don't you find people coming up to your beeline and say, hey, what's
6: going to say? Yeah,
5: you would Origin.
2: Be, yeah. I go to a certain coffee shop with my mates that run the coffee shop.
6: Okay.
2: And I sit in the corner and I'll just sit facing the wall where my back's towards everyone else and I just relax.
6: Yeah.
2: It's nice and quiet.
5: Smart.
6: I get that.
2: Yeah. Because, you know, all it's right. Like, mate, I'm telling you, you go home three kids, I'm just getting pizzled to the pillar to post.
6: Yeah.
5: Oh, yeah, you can't sit in the corner with the kids and that around.
2: Oh, no way. Oh, Dad don't want chips.
5: Dad's
2: Dad
5: all
2: don't
5: sad
2: want cookie. Dad don't want coffee. Dad's chocolate milkshake.
5: Dad's stressed out again.
6: Dad's stressed out again. I hope Sarah gets her alone again. Time.
2: Or I just sit in the car and Sarah can sit in the car at the front. She goes, are you going to come inside at all?
6: Are you going to come inside? Because now we need to tag team. I'm going to the coffee shop.
2: Yeah, now I'm going to the coffee shop to sit in the wall.
5: I have my attention at tag team. 29% of people go here for some alone time. Woodsy says the corner of a coffee shop facing the wall. Incorrect, but there's a lot of people that do. I see a lot of elderly men in my area doing that.
2: Yeah, mate. There's nothing wrong with sitting in the coffee shop.
5: Down there. Read the Telegraph.
2: Go by yourself. Just sit there and just a little bit of alone time.
5: I go there for Wi-Fi. You got Wi-Fi. You have the keys to my business.
2: You go there to be seen to chat, brother.
6: Yeah.
5: Yeah.
6: Yeah. Use the Wi-Fi and buy nothing.
2: Yeah. He gets the table water.
5: I walk around holding a sign saying no privacy. All right, Kat, 29% of people go here for some alone time.
6: Funny enough, my answer was the pub.
2: Oh.
6: You see a lot.
5: What?
6: You do. You see, correct, especially older blokes. You see a lot of blokes that clearly have got a lot going on.
2: Yep.
6: Sitting there with a beer and they're in a weird corner of the pub either watching the telly or playing the pokies or something. And you can see they do not want to be talked to.
2: What about like when you're playing the pokies and then you're like sort of, you're going well and then people start standing behind you watching you get a feature and they go, I think that's a red. I think it's a black. Do not commentate when I'm playing the poker machines. I'm here for some alone time and I want to win some cash.
5: Or they're sitting there having some alone time in the corner of the pub and then they'll just be like, go, go.
6: Yeah.
5: Go, girl, get on, girl.
6: Yep.
2: Win it, win it. Win it!
5: Win it!
2: Win it!
5: Win it!
2: And then you go, oh, he's home, brother. And they go, you've done the early crow. Stop it.
5: You wouldn't believe it. The jockeys bloody kill me again. All right. 29% of people go here for some alone time. Kat says the pub.
6: No,
5: incorrect.
6: Must be more.
2: Hey, there's a lot of answers for this one.
5: Must be more. Must be more. Hey, darling, I'm just going to go for some alone time down at the pub.
6: Well, they
5: down at the London.
6: They don't say that.
5: Upstairs.
6: That's a thing. They go, I'm just going to duck out and get us some milk and bread.
5: Just going to the
6: see
5: London
6: Dome. See you in 4 hours.
2: Jeez, if I said that to Sarah, not there, my bags will be packed.
5: I'll be at the
2: tool
5: shed. All right, Sydney, we need your help here. 133353. 29% of people go here for some alone time. Let's go cards up here. Where do you go for some alone time?
0: Watch all the best bits of Bo Ryan, Cad and Woodsy on Instagram. Follow at Triple M Instagram.
5: 29% of people go here for some alone time. Let's go to the text line, Woods.
2: Oh, yes. Maddie from Illawarra. He goes, having a bath.
6: I tell you what. I love a bath.
2: I tell you what, the days of having a bath, I'd love it, especially peace and quiet. The only time I get a bath now, I've got three kids in there with me.
6: Oh, yeah, absolutely.
2: But if I had if I could do it by myself, you know what, you put a little bit of a candle, a little glasshouse candle in the corner.
6: Oh, look at you. I would not have expected that.
2: Oh, mate. You turn
5: What's
2: the lights
5: glass
2: off.
5: House?
2: You know, those little candles.
6: Those fancy candles, fancy. They're really nice ones. I'm shocked that Woodsy knows the brand.
2: Well, I always buy it for Sarah for a birthday or
6: gotcha.
2: Christmas or anniversary. So we've
6: or
2: got heaps
6: anything.
2: At home.
6: Gotcha.
2: Yeah, so I buy for her. I use them. But it's just
5: smart.
2: So peaceful. It's relaxing. The lights go off and it's just my own little time by myself.
6: Something about blokes in baths that makes me giggle.
2: Really?
6: I don't know
2: and
6: what
2: you know
6: it
2: what I do
6: is.
2: As well?
6: Like,
2: I make
6: what?
2: Sure it's a bubble bath.
6: Oh, it's even better.
2: I like giving myself a moustache.
6: Yeah. Do blokes have baths every day?
2: Not every day.
6: I've never heard of
5: I
6: a
5: like
6: bloke
5: shower.
6: Saying, yeah, but shower, yeah, but I've never heard of a bloke going, I have a bath every day.
2: But you know what the problem is, right? I do it way too hot and I've got to wait for it to cool down.
6: Oh, I love
2: do
6: that.
2: Do you ever get like that?
6: Yeah, I love that. It's always too hot.
5: Mm. What about when you're lowering yourself in and one of your nuts hits it?
2: Oh, mate. Do you ever get like the suction of your ass on the bottom of it?
6: Oh, yes.
2: And then
6: yes.
2: It's real hard to bring it off, man. It's like, what's going on here?
6: Yeah.
5: Yeah.
2: Oh, so
5: they
2: good.
5: Come in, they go, why are you bouncing up and down in the bath again, Dad? It's like,
2: oh, you took.
5: Go to bed.
2: You pulled the wrong plug out, son.
5: Someone put the plug back in. Oh. Nah, Maddie was incorrect. Let's go to the callers.
2: Sorry,
5: I can't
2: Maddie.
5: See anything in Washington, D.C., guys. I need some help here.
2: We've got Spudgy.
6: Spudge. Good morning, Spudge.
2: Now, Drew, what's doing?
21: Good morning, guys. How are you? All good?
2: How do we pronounce
6: good.
2: That name,
6: Spudge? Right.
21: Mate, for a long time, mate, I grab my phone and I go to the shitter.
2: Oh, you sound like you know what you're doing. This is what I'm talking about.
21: Mate, I grab my phone, I sit down and just go, oh, how good is this? I grab the phone, have a look through social media, have a look at the news. Mate, yeah, so I'm on the shit, all right, for a bit of lunch.
2: I was going to say, you wouldn't be doing a shit on the toilet either, would you? You'd be doing something different.
21: No, mate. I love a good shit. Don't worry about that, Woodsy.
6: Is this Bo putting on an accent? Because
2: yeah.
6: I swear, you spend more time in the toilet than anyone else.
21: Oh, I can't. There's nothing like a good shit, mate, I'm telling you.
2: You reckon Spadgy loves it or what?
5: Nothing
21: hey,
5: compares.
21: Mate, hey, I do.
2: Oh, hey, good
21: on you. As I said, go through social media. Yeah, mate. In the shitter, mate, I say things.
5: How long are you in there for, Spadge?
21: Mate, well, I go through the phone, have a look. You know, I might make a couple of messages, be on the phone. And, I know when I'm done, when I'm pushing out nothing.
2: Oh, yeah.
21: when my gut starts hurting, I've had enough.
6: Oh, okay.
2: They reckon push harder
5: right.
2: after that.
5: Oh, Spudgy. Spudgy got the bath for
2: it. Big dog.
21: Yeah.
2: Now you can go to the gold class and push out harder out there.
6: Oh, jeez.
5: Get a little gold toilet. Good on you, mate.
21: Thanks, champion. Now you can tell by the way he knows his sport.
22: He's a sports reporter and here's his report. Woodsy's Sports Report.
6: Woodsy, you're scratching your head over a few Origin decisions.
2: Yeah, I am, Kat. And we briefly touched on it on the show yesterday because it hadn't been announced yet, but there was a bit of whispers going around the NRL circle about Hamole Oluquatu getting pushed back to the 20th man and Dylan Lucas coming in to start in the back row for New South Wales. Look, super pumped for Dylan Lucas. He's had an exceptional season. Probably last 2 years. Injury probably hurt him a bit at the back end of last year. Look, he's been outstanding for Knights and he's been a big part of why they're on the up this season. But it got me thinking, like, I don't understand what Hamole Oluquatu has done wrong to be in the 20th man, not even just to be on the bench. He is a huge body leading into game one. The talk was on that he was going to line up against Cameron Munster and just kept trying to steamroll him. Like, I'm the biggest, staunchest New South Wales fan, but I just think we need to find a position for Hamole in that squad. Like, he's damaging. They say you got to go back to your club. Origin players have got to be the best players on the field. Hamole did that. He was rested 2 nights after Origin 1 from his club coach, Kieran Foran. And Kieran Foran, like, he's come out. He's been quite vocal on it as well. He said, if there's one player I want on my Origin side, it is Hamole. I just feel like he's been hard done by here. I don't think you normally drop players on form. I don't think he has been bad. I think he was one of our, you know, better players. We just didn't start well as a team in that game one, Bowie.
5: Firstly, very, very happy and proud for Dylan Lucas.
2: Everyone is, yeah.
5: But again, Oluwatu, I mean, the conditions didn't help New South Wales. The conditions didn't help him, especially a big guy, big body, likes to offload, use the ball. I can't. I'm with you. I don't know why he misses out. I mean, when he goes to 20 with the new rules with the interchanges, is it more than likely that he won't play? Is that what's happening? Like, so who's in front of him?
2: In front of him and Nwanga Nitawasi. So it's like 20 is like the old 18th man. So they don't get on.
5: No, that is strange.
2: So if if Manly were playing this week, he could go back and play for Manly.
5: No, you got to use Oluwatu.
2: I know. I just left me a bit dumbfounded. I just found that a very, very weird one because he's an intimidating player. You go to Queensland and go, it's like us game one. Reece Walsh not there. I'm happy.
6: Mm.
2: Now you go to a Queensland fan. Hamole Oluwatu.
5: Yeah, they're happy.
2: They're 100% very happy because only mate.
5: They're very.
2: He can just steamroll some players. So that was a very interesting one. But I tell you what's a great touch in rugby league. This Thursday night, Souths play Brisbane Broncos. Jai Arrow has been named at number 23. So what they're going to do, Souths and the Broncos, they're going to do a guard of honour that he can walk out. He will ring the legacy bell for the South Sydney Rabbitohs, which they do on home games. And I'll tell you what, two players, they are going to break origin camp. Payne Haas, who went to Keebra Park School with Jai Arrow and played briefly with him at the Broncos, and Cameron Murray, the captain of the Souths, they're going to break origin camp and come down to the game and be there in support. So this is a big celebration. We know that Jai, he did flip the coin on Monday in the AFL game, Melbourne Demons against Collingwood for the big freeze event.
5: I love that.
2: It's just great to see everyone get right behind, and that's what these codes do. Like, we do take the mickey out of each other, but when it's on a serious note, they all get, like, they just bond together, and that's what sport does. It brings a lot of people together.
8: From a young age, I know that I'm gay, but I went down every other avenue to escape who I am.
11: How did it feel just then to be able to say that out loud, Kane?
8: I still can't believe I'm here talking to you. I'm very blessed that, you know, I faced my fears. I know some people that have done some gangster things, but I feel like this is up there. So I'm a bit proud of myself, and when I look in the mirror, I'm gonna smile now.
6: Did this take you guys by surprise for Kane Evans?
2: Yeah, it did. I've known Kane for a really long time, Kat. I went to primary school with Kane. He was a year below me. His brother was in my year, so we've kept in contact, obviously, I'm really close with his older brother, Corey. And, you know, I've been to the weddings and everything with them, their family. Spuddy's old man's an absolute legend. His mother's a lovely lady. She's doing it a bit tough at the moment too, with her battles of her health issues she's going through. But to see this interview and for it to come to light, like, it did shock me the other night. And James Bracey did such a good job with Kane. And you could see the pain in Kane's face when he actually came out and said that he was gay. But then by the end of it, you could tell the relief. And, like, he had three wishes in life, and that was the bit that really hit me.
6: Yeah.
2: Like, he wanted to play first grade, he wanted to buy his mum and dad a house, and then the last one, like, he wanted to do something to himself, which is – that's just to not know that he was going through this pain since we were a young age. Like, I started school at 5 years old with him, and to have no idea about it, I feel like, you know, as a mate, I led him down, not being able to, that he could express himself to me. But it's also, that's what it's like for those type of guys. Like, if they, I feel like we've let them down, that they can't express themselves. Being gay, there's nothing wrong with that. Like, I've got kids, I've got daughters, I've got sons. If they're gay, that's it. That just, it doesn't bother me one single bit. I want Kane to know that he can feel that he can be normal around me. You know, just because he's gay doesn't change the way I look at him. He's still a great mate of mine. And for him to only be the second NRL player, like, that is just crazy. You got to think about how many players have played rugby league, and for him to only be the second one to come out. So he must have been
5: 30 years.
2: He must have been holding on to this, Bo, like, for such a long period of time. And he said he's tried every other avenue except for to come out and tell people. So the pain and anger that he was hiding behind.
5: We saw his struggles, Woodsy, and I've known him quite a while, not as long as you. I saw him. He was one of, if not the best player in the country coming through as a youngster. Him and Dylan Napa, the young front rowers coming through at the Roosters. Everyone knew their names. I first met him through Spuddy's dad. He's a good man who worked with my dad. But we all saw over the last, through the form of whether it was social media or articles in the last probably 12, 18 months, that Kane had been struggling and going through all different things, whether it was his own private battle.
2: Yeah.
5: And to see him, I mean, I only saw the video yesterday because obviously you're here in Washington. To be so brave right? And not only, you were right, Woods, it was like he took a backpack off when he said it.
2: Yeah.
5: It was like the weight of the world was off his shoulders. What he's doing here, he's actually inspiring a lot of other people.
2: Correct.
5: And he's opening the door for a lot of other people that might be struggling. And you never know what people are going through. And I remember sitting there talking about Kane Evans last year to you, Woods.
2: 100%,
5: when we saw him battling his health, he had private health battles. And this does give a lot of answers, but I think what he's going to do is pave the way for more people to feel comfortable to come out and be themselves. And that's going to save lives.
6: Absolutely.
5: So
2: that's
5: good
2: the
5: on
2: biggest
5: him.
2: Part, yeah.
5: I'm with you. Big well done to James Bracey as well. Mm. And
2: he was phenomenal.
5: And good on you, Kane. Good on you, mate. We're always here to support you, mate, and we're very proud of you.
6: I feel like also when people go, oh, why do we need a pride round? This is exactly why.
2: Correct.
6: People are struggling with it, and hopefully this creates a more supportive space, because you can't tell me with the statistics of gay people in the world that there's not more than two.
2: Oh, there's, yeah.
6: And I'd say there's a few people battling with it as we speak. But well said, Woods and Bo.
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1: Yes, the suburb game where Bo is live from Washington, D.C., ahead of UFC Freedom 250. Have you just taken your shirt off?
2: Hoorah. Yeah, you know when you can't find a happy medium with air conditioning?
1: Okay. Oh,
2: really? And I can't work out this Fahrenheit. Fahrenheit's killing me. 75, 77 Fahrenheit.
3: Go to Google, mate.
2: Shirts off.
3: Fahrenheit, compare.
1: I think you just wanted to take your shirt off.
3: Yeah.
1: But anyway, we have three words. You guess the Sydney suburb.
2: You know what he's like. I go, rightio, we'll take our shirts.
3: He's a big sweater too, the big boy.
1: Oh, boy. All right. Okay. Well, you guys make yourself comfortable.
2: As you were. As you were. Let's go. Suburbs.
1: Your three words to guess the Sydney suburb are right, insect, slopes.
3: Right. Wrong. Slope. So
2: left, insect, left,
3: downs,
2: caterpillar, left, caterpillar,
3: downs.
2: Right,
3: what's
2: wrong,
3: the middle word?
2: Wrong, caterpillar, slopes.
3: Insect, ant.
2: Slope.
1: What are you right with? Yes.
3: Pennant Hills.
1: Yes.
3: Slopes. Yes. Pennant Hills, baby.
1: Whew.
2: You got hills out of slope.
1: Slopes, yeah. What else? A hill
3: slopes
1: is a slope.
3: Slopes is hills, yeah.
1: Yeah, what's wrong with that?
3: I was thinking like wrong. You know, with right, I was thinking like wrong.
2: Slopes got me, man. Mm. I just had, wow. Nah, slopes sent me down the wrong track. Oh, sorry, man. I'm jet lagged and I just, you know.
1: Oh, I don't know about
2: really,
1: this next one.
2: Really threw me off.
3: I'm happy I got it right. I'm one for one, baby.
1: Yes.
2: good on you, mate.
1: This
2: really
1: one,
2: happy.
1: I could get in trouble for this one, but I'm just going to roll with it.
3: That's okay.
2: Well, and I'm not going to get in trouble for slopes. But anyway, as you were.
1: Promiscuous.
2: Oh, you didn't want to
1: Bing
2: touch it?
1: Playground.
3: Promiscuous girl.
2: Promiscuous.
3: Bing Lee.
2: Girl. Bing
3: playground.
2: Lee. Promiscuous. Nelly. Nelly.
3: Lee Park.
2: Nelly Lee.
1: Yes.
3: Nelly. Something Lee Nelly. Park. Bosley Park.
2: Layla.
3: Layla Park. Park. Layla Lee. Promiscuous. Who's promiscuous? What's her name?
2: Horny Lee Park. Thornley Park.
1: Oh, yes.
2: Hornsby Park.
3: Horsley.
1: There you go.
3: Promiscuous is a whore.
1: 133353.
3: You know that's my nan's last name and my pop's last name?
1: That's what you told me the other day.
3: Oh, you should see the story about my nan, a whore.
1: Promiscuous.
2: Oh, hang on. Hang on. Your nan's last name is Promiscuous.
3: No, it's whore.
2: Oh, wow.
3: Nana.
2: That's fantastic.
3: We used to say Nana is a whore, but it's Nana whore.
1: Oh, my God.
2: Wow.
3: I tell you, wait till I unleash some stories on her. You'll love it.
1: 133353.
2: I'm still thinking about
1: this. We need to
2: slopes.
1: Clean this up before Minzy comes in here. 133353, give us your three words. We will guess your Sydney suburb. Let's chat to Shane. Good morning, Shane.
4: Good morning.
2: Shano.
3: Big Shano.
4: Shana.
3: Oh, yeah, he's upbeat. This good boy.
1: Love this.
3: Oh, yeah, son.
1: Shane, we're ready for you. Give us your three words. We'll try and guess your Sydney suburb.
4: Okay, it's a vehicle, grave, sheep.
3: Car.
1: Something bar.
2: Something berry.
1: Oh,
2: Carberry.
1: Carrying bar.
3: Carrying bar.
1: I'm not sure where the grave.
2: Something berry. Canterbury.
3: Graveyard.
2: Canterbury. Something berry. Grave. Berry. Berry. Die. Something die. Berry.
3: Stone.
2: Die. Dead.
3: Something
2: berry,
3: stone.
2: Grave. Dead. 1 foot.
3: What's a stone?
2: Something buried.
1: Grave.
2: Oh, Hellstone Park?
4: No, nowhere near.
3: What is it?
1: What was it,
2: Shane? Give us the words again. Give us the words.
4: Vehicle, grave, sheep.
1: We'll be close with car and bar.
3: Vancouver.
1: What was it?
4: Cartoon bar.
1: Oh, my God.
3: Graves and tomb. Well done, Shane.
1: Oh.
3: I love that one.
1: Damn it.
2: That's very good. No.
1: I'm disappointed we didn't
3: You
1: hear
3: love
1: that.
3: Your Egyptians,
1: Cartoon
3: tombs.
1: Bar.
3: Yeah.
1: Oh, you love your
3: Come
1: Egyptians.
3: Come on, mate.
2: You do love your Egyptians, Kat.
1: How did you not get that? You love the
3: mate,
1: Egyptians.
3: That's your conspiracy, man.
1: That's true.
2: Yeah.
3: Come on.
2: Kat, you love Egyptians.
1: I
2: love Yellow Deli.
1: Oh,
2: you got that.
1: Oh, Cleopatra would have been
2: you,
1: very
2: Shane.
1: Disappointed.
3: She'd be rolling
1: well,
3: in her
1: excellent.
3: Tomb.
1: Exactly. Andrew, good morning.
5: Morning.
3: Morning, Big Duke.
1: We're ready for
2: good
1: you.
2: Evening.
1: What are your three
2: good
1: words?
2: Good evening from Washington, Andrew.
5: Yeah, dummy, pig, rangers.
3: Ooh,
1: oh, something
3: ham.
1: Ham. Rangers, there's...
2: Spit.
3: Sydenham?
2: Spit? Dummy
3: Sydenham.
2: Spit. Nah. Dummy doll spit.
1: Rangers. What sports teams
3: Celtic
1: are the Rangers?
3: Rangers. The soccer.
2: Celtic.
5: Rangers. Space. No R at the end.
3: Rangers.
2: Rangers. Rangers.
1: Oh, something hills.
2: Rangers.
1: So...
3: Bork Hills.
1: Yes. I'm giving us that.
2: Hang on.
5: Yep.
2: What was dummy?
3: Bork.
1: Bork.
5: Bork. Bork. Something you do, Woodsy.
3: Your bork.
2: Oh, yeah. Like, yes.
3: On you, Andrews. Stomach. That's why I got it, brother. Oh, well done, mate. Andrew, right. I love that one, Andrew.
1: Andrew, we're rewarding that. Well done.
3: Well done, big fella.
1: You are off good to see Evanescence.
5: Wonder, outstanding.
3: On you, big boy.
1: Good on you.
2: Good on you, mate. Hey, do you want me to ask anything to Trump, Andrew, while I got you?
5: When's he quitting?

0: The show, the Premier of New South Wales, Chris Mead.
1: Yes. Good to see you guys.
2: Great to see you too.
0: Plenty happening, Premier. New South Wales is moving to introduce a legal defence for drivers using prescribed medicinal cannabis who test positive for THC. What do you say to people who say that the new cannabis driving laws will impact road safety? I mean, because there's a bit of an uproar about it.
1: Yeah, there is controversy. I acknowledge that. And it's a big change for New South Wales, but we think it's the right one. And the reason is because we have a million people in Australia who've got a medicinal cannabis prescription.
3: Wow.
1: We got more than 300,000 in New South Wales. Yep. And it's a lawful product and they're getting it from a doctor. In many cases, it's an alternative to opioids or other forms of drugs and pain relief.
0: Definitely.
3: A lot of people went for that.
1: And Aaron, most people don't know this, there is no roadside drug testing for opioid use. So you can get a prescription for pain management. It can impair your driving. There's no roadside drug testing. We're hearing a lot of stories from New South Wales Police. They're doing their job.
3: Yep. But
1: they're charging people who've got a prescription for cannabis. It's going to the magistrate's court. And I think reasonably the judges are going, well, you've got a prescription, you're following the rules, I'm not going to take this bloke's license away from him or her. So I've decided, the government's decided we need a more common sense way through.
3: Yeah, nice.
1: Now, it's not a green light. If you're over 50 nanograms per mil, which is the set limit that we have on the side of the road at the moment for roadside drug testing.
3: Is that what the doctor's prescribed you to take? That's the dosage?
1: No, that's the limit in your system at that time. So if you're over that limit, then the police officer will say, you can't drive. You're not going to drive for 24 hours. We're not going to throw you in jail or take your license away, but you are forbidden for driving.
3: No points taken off or nothing?
1: Nothing. Okay. It'll go off for testing. If you stay above that limit, then you'll be given a warning rather than, I guess, clogging up the courts some cases encouraging people to ignore their doctor's advice for a legal cannabis prescription and instead go into an opioid prescription, which are highly addictive and cause a whole bunch of other troubles. So, look, we want people to come on this journey with us. We know that it's not straightforward, but I also don't want to treat hundreds of thousands of people who are following the rules as if they're criminals when they're not.
3: That's it, yeah.
2: I love what you're doing also, stopping people complaining about big venues like the Opera House, a lot of residents complaining about noises. So you are increasing the concert allowances. So it was, 10:30 at night that they had to wrap it up and now it's midnight?
1: We're going to midnight. On the Opera House forecourt.
3: Oh, beautiful.
1: So you can have amplification there.
3: And have more concerts down there too.
1: Yeah. More concerts down there, 120 days a year.
3: Oh, beautiful.
1: So, it'll be good. I mean, one of the reasons we're doing this is because we saw, with the exception of the drone show, we saw Vivid.
0: Did they find those drones?
1: Very dangerous.
3: We're still looking for them.
0: Did they get any of them back?
1: Yeah, no, cut that bit out. But with the exception of the drone show, Vivid was great. And one of the reasons it was great is that it's in the open. It's largely free. And particularly when people are doing it tough, families are doing it tough. It's a great night out where you don't, if you bring food from home, you don't have to put your hand in your back pocket.
3: I can't believe people complain, but like, you buy a place in the city.
2: Well, you've
3: got to expect there's going to be noise and lights going to happen there. Come on.
1: 100%. Yeah, I think that's right. And, we're not going to do it every night of the year, but if you live in the city, in the middle of the city, then it's a bit like Times Square or, some
3: that's
1: of the big Piccadilly Circus or whatever in London.
3: Yeah,
1: anyway. I mean, it's our stage. It's the city's stage and you can't sort of clamp it down at 10:30 at night.
2: And it's hard to feel sorry for someone in a $7 million apartment.
1: Correct. Exactly.
2: Yeah.
1: Exactly. the other thing is, I mean, it's not just the Opera House. We've got problems right across the city. It's a culture that's grown up where we're preferencing everybody who lives close to a venue rather than people that want to go out and have a bit of fun. And we're not a sleepy country town. We're probably Australia's only international city, and we have to act like
3: that. Well, Kat went out on Sunday night, and the pubs were shut at 9:30 with a public holiday on Monday.
2: Yeah.
3: Come on, let them have some fun.
1: I know.
2: It was hard. I mean, I'll be honest, Minzy, we'd had enough.
3: She needed to go home.
2: But still, I'm shocked.
1: Maybe that was just what the public had said to you guys. We're closing.
2: Maybe.
1: We're closing. Get out of here. We're closing.
2: Hey, we want to keep you around, Minz, because we've caught wind of you doing a wonderful Trump impression.
1: Oh, yeah.
2: And we want... Yes. And since, Bo, you are live in Washington right now, you can resonate with this next.
4: 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Follow @ Triple M Instagram.
2: Oh. always very honoured to have New South Wales Premier Chris Minns in with us.
0: Love him.
1: Now, thank you.
2: Minns,
1: thank you.
2: We have... That's exactly what I was getting to.
3: Yes.
2: We have caught wind of your Trump impersonation. Our Beau is currently in Washington, D.C.
1: Great to see you.
2: Oh, mate,
1: nothing screams democracy like the UFC. When the founding fathers came to our country for the second and third best presidents ever, they knew that in 250 years, we would have the UFC. They're eating our cats. They're eating our dogs. I want to welcome you. Welcome.
0: I don't know if I'm jet lagged or hallucinating or if this is happening.
3: This is really happening to me, man.
0: That's the best thing I've ever
1: it's
0: seen.
1: It's happening.
0: Boy,
1: I can't wait for you to meet Melania.
0: I can't wait to watch
1: the Melania documentary on the weekend.
2: Oh,
1: yeah, that's why I'm getting into the
2: spirit.
1: You can skip it.
0: How was it?
1: It's boring.
3: It's boring.
1: I did. Anna, my wife, came in and she's like, what are you watching? I'm like, I'm watching the Melania documentary. It's on Amazon. She's like, what? Why? What? Is there nothing you can't do around the house? Is this the priority at the moment on this long weekend?
2: I don't think I've heard her speak a lot.
0: Babe, I'm working on my accent.
3: Does she talk?
0: What have I told you?
3: Yeah. Well, that was a great accent, guys.
2: Yeah, I know.
3: That was so good. I thought it was
0: that was were going to throw some audio. Yeah. But that was the best thing I've ever heard in my life.
3: That was better than the audio.
2: How much are you doing that in Parliament House? So how much are you having a laugh with the other pollies
0: in Parliament?
1: Sometimes when he says something crazy, I give it a go.
2: Yeah.
1: For sure. Yeah. Absolutely.
3: Are you the only one? They all get on board it.
1: We probably throw around a few, impersonations. Pauline probably gets to run every now and then.
3: Oh, really?
1: I can't do that.
3: Please explain.
1: No.
0: How can you do Kim Jong-il? Or is that too?
3: Come on.
0: What? You can't. Oh, no, we're not allowed to do that.
3: Mate.
1: You give that a go, Bo.
2: No,
3: I reckon you got it in your Bowie.
2: No, I
0: like my job. And I like my freedom.
1: No sleep. No sleep in Washington? Are you staying in my hotel?
0: I wish I was. Hey, I saw your man. You know what I saw earlier? I saw your man, Alex Volkanovski. I know you love the UFC, obviously, you know, to get a bit serious here. It's unbelievable that the fight, UFC 250, it is Freedom 250, is on the actual lawn of the White House. It's crazy.
1: It's so classy.
2: Isn't it delightful?
0: We had Volko's fight earlier in the year in Sydney. Incredible.
1: Yep.
3: So good.
0: You know, sold out. The king, Volk, doing his thing and still. When do you think we'll see our next, you know, in terms of UFC, when do you think Sydney will see one again?
1: Yeah, we're working on it with the UFC. We'd love to have them back in Sydney. We'd love to make it an annual event. When we're partnering with organisations like the UFC or other, you know, like the NRL, our focus is really on multi-year agreements so that people can plan for the UFC earlier in the year, the State of Origin or the Grand Final, obviously, in October, and it can be a repeat event. I'm not kind of the Minister for Sport and Tourism, Steve Camper. We're not that interested in one-offs.
0: Yep.
1: I mean, they're really good when, I don't know, Barcelona or Liverpool come out for one game. Yep. That's good, but it costs a lot of money, and what you really want is to have the same event on every single year so people can 100%. Get used to it. We can get better at marketing.
3: Are we having conversations with that?
1: Yeah, big time.
3: Beautiful.
1: But look, we're not too far off, and they love coming to Sydney. They want to come to the best city in the country, best,
0: they do.
3: Amen.
1: The most
0: one of
1: prominent
0: the world,
1: city.
0: Best city in the world.
1: And also we get a lot of they're fantastic marketers. I mean, they're the most incredible marketing operation, and one of the reasons they're so good at it is they don't spend a lot of money on it. They use a lot of third parties, influencers.
3: Okay.
1: They,
3: yep.
0: Big time.
1: So as a result, it's an exciting partnership. It's been great for Sydney too. It's plus, we spend a lot of money on the opera and ballet, and I'm not knocking those things. They're an important part of being in a big city, but a lot of people are not interested in that, and they pay their taxes too.
2: Mm.
0: Hey, while I got you, while I'm just a little bit delusional as well, if you had to fight one premier on the undercard, right, who would you like to fight?
1: I think Chris.
0: But you have to. You don't like. I'll rephrase. You won't like to fight him. You have to fight a premier.
1: No, I'm happy to. I don't know why. Yeah, I'm happy to. I think it would be Chris Afully.
0: Of course.
1: So he's got
3: give it to him.
1: Weak wrists. Yeah. I'm not sure.
2: Weak wrists.
3: Rear naked choke, I reckon.
1: Yeah.
3: Douche. Cop that.
1: I mean, not that I'm not a good fighter. I'd be pretty terrible, but I suspect he'd be worse.
0: Yeah, you might be more of a lover. We love having you on, Minzy. I don't know where we are going for time. It feels like we've been going for an hour.
3: It's been great.
0: I'm about to storm out.
1: Did you see him storm out yesterday? I've had enough. That's enough. I've been here for an hour.
2: That's a perfect way to take us out. Premier of New South Wales, Chris Minns.
1: Worries.
2: It's going to take me a while to get over that impersonation of
3: that's
2: Trump.
3: So good.
2: Thank you so much for being in here.
1: Thanks, guys.
3: Oh, Minzy, that's the best.
2: Bo is live from Washington, D.C., ahead of UFC Freedom 250. We just had the Premier in here, and oh boy, what an impersonation of Trump.
0: Mate, if you didn't like Chris Minns, right, for whatever reason,
3: oh, mate.
0: Now you are in love with him. Oh. He is the most impressive premier we've ever had, not only for his politics, but what a man, and a man with many different talents, because we found out just moments ago that he could be the president of the United States.
1: Nothing screams democracy like the UFC. When the founding fathers came to our country for the second and third best presidents ever, they knew that in 250 years we would have the UFC. They're eating our cats. They're eating our dogs.
2: They're eating the cats and dogs.
3: That's how busy, seriously.
0: Hey, that was one of the best things. Because, again, no sleep. I don't know if this is actually really happening, but I want to play that audio to Trump tomorrow.
3: Well, we had some audio to talk to Minzy about, but then we spoke to him sort of off air. We're going to talk about, your audio, the impersonation of Trump. And then next thing you know, he comes out and just leads with it.
0: He just leads with it.
2: I thought, in case he's not comfortable doing it.
3: I weren't too sure.
2: I've got it here, I've got it prepared, and then he can just comment off the back. Didn't need it, did we?
3: That was so good. I couldn't believe what incredible. I was actually seeing and listening to.
2: Oh,
0: I know.
2: Man.
0: I wish I was there. I was very close to doing my Kim Jong-un or Kim Jong-il.
2: I'm so glad you didn't.
0: But again, I really want to keep this together.
2: I'm not very good at impersonations.
3: Oh, not really?
0: You are.
2: No, I'm not. But I feel like, Bo, you do really good accents.
0: No, Kat, come on. You impersonate a panellist.
3: Oh, stop it. But when we speak about impersonations, like growing up, Bowie, being a footy fan, there's only one you can only, like, the great Rabs Warren. He goes wide, he scores in the corner, Rabsy.
0: Rabs Warren. What other ones growing up were big ones? What about Daryl Eastlake? I always got him confused for Ray Warren. Daryl Eastlake and
3: Did
0: Ray
3: you?
0: Warren, I thought we
3: really?
0: Were the same person. Yeah.
3: Oh,
0: very,
3: okay.
0: very similar. But I want Kat to do one. You are talented, Kat, and you know how, like, you can do that. What was the one that where she does? Oh, the kookaburra.
2: Oh, I can do animals.
3: Dolphin, brother.
2: No, I can do animals. I can't do people.
0: Dolphin shows your range. I want a person, please, and preferably, like, one of the South Asian leaders.
2: I'm definitely not doing that. I value my job.
0: What about Americans? Can you do American?
3: I can only
2: impersonate my mother, which she speaks like this, but calf. That's it.
3: Calf.
0: So your mum's American and you can't do American?
2: Pretty much,
0: we're doing.
2: Yes.
0: Okay.
2: Yeah.
3: Jesus.
2: I want to throw it out there because we're not floating in boats here at the moment with accents.
0: Woodsy and I don't want to get cancelled.
3: Yeah.
0: Right?
2: No.
0: And we don't want to put you on the spot again. 133353.
3: I can do an accent if you would like one.
2: No, thanks.
0: Who can you impersonate?
3: Who?
0: Where'd you park? You're kind of quite park.
2: That's not bad. It could be like a famous actor.
3: Oh, yes.
2: Like a
3: Sean Connery.
2: Famous ones. Liam Neeson, a Sean Connery. Who can impersonate someone the best? 133353. Tony from the Shire, good morning.
5: Good morning. How are you all?
3: Morning, Tones.
2: Good. Please.
0: Thank you, mate.
2: Okay. Actually, you start the impersonation and we'll try and guess what it is.
3: Yeah.
5: Okay. Bo, that's Woody. Woody. These species are found in vast areas known as nightclubs. They congregate around each other, looking at each other, looking down, and seeing whose prey they're going to take tonight.
3: I think I know who that is.
2: The great David Neeson. Attenborough.
5: Oh, yes.
3: That David is awesome.
2: Not very bad. Cool.
5: Thank you, guys.
0: And I love...
5: I'm a big fan of you all, especially you, Bo. I've bumped into you at Miranda Westfield and taking a photo with my son and yourself 10 years ago.
3: Oh. He's never forgotten either.
0: He's turned into an Asian at the end there, but yes. I don't mind it. I don't mind it. Good on you, mate. I'll see you in Westfield.
2: Let's good go to you, Jasper. He's in the car with his dad, Liam. Jasper, are you 13? Is that correct?
0: Hey, Jasper. Yeah.
2: Okay, Jasper, you start your impersonation and then we'll see if we can guess who it is.
6: All right. Good morning, Bo, Cat and Woodsy. My assistants, they called me up this morning. They woke me up just to come here on Triple M to say I am here to make Triple M great again.
3: Is that a poo and a husk of peanut petalon from Simpsons?
0: Is that an Indian Trump?
3: It's an Indian Trump.
2: It's an Indian Trump.
0: Oh, that's fantastic.
3: That is so good, Jasper. I love it.
0: That is fantastic.
3: Can you give us some more there, Jasper? That's awesome.
0: Yeah, can we get some more?
6: Bo, I would like to tell you, if you were outside the White House yesterday, I'd love to have met you. Love to have met you.
0: Oh. Can't wait to meet you. I can't wait to meet you, Mr. President, Mr. Pump-a-Dump.
2: Oh, that is unreal, Jasper. Well done.
0: Good on you, Jasper. Can we send him something?
3: Yeah, he deserves a prize.
2: Stay there, Jasper. We'll sort you out with a prize with our producers.
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4: We are with the man, Ann Steele, Alex Volkanovski. How are you, my brother?
5: I'm good, mate. I'm good. Just got here.
4: Yeah, when did you land?
5: I landed last night. Okay. Landed last night. So it was good, actually. I've locked straight into the time zone over here, feeling good.
4: Now, you're not fighting, obviously, but you're here cornering Maurizio Ruffi. Mm-hmm. You just don't stop, don't you, bro?
5: Oh, mate, look, I'm glad to be a part of the event, but not only that, but in Ruffy's corner, obviously, he's a really good dude. We spent a lot of time in our last camp together. He obviously killed it in that fight, and then, so now I'm a part of this camp. Perfect timing, though, where it is. Obviously, a bit of travelling lately, but, sometimes these things need to be done.
4: It's a long way from Wollongong, man.
5: It is, you know.
4: It's a long way, and I don't know about how your partner and that goes, but my wife blows up after I'm away for 10 days. It feels like you're just constantly away, man.
5: It does seem like that way. I'm probably not away as much as people think, but obviously with the content and that we do, and you're recycling some of that content, I was like, oh, he's gone again. They don't realise it's probably
4: still on farm.
5: But in saying that, the last couple of months, we have been away, so it's been quite a busy one. But luckily, Emma's real supportive with it.
4: And yeah, she's the best.
5: She smashes it back home, and I really appreciate it.
4: Are you jealous you're not fighting on at the White House?
5: No, I wouldn't say jealous, nah.
4: No, not jealous, but do you wish you were fighting here?
5: Look, man, I'm not too fussed. For me, it's just fighting's fighting. You know, I'm just glad to be here. At least I'm still, I feel like, a part of it and get to see it live. But not so much. No, not really. For me, it's just when I fight, I fight. You know, the timing didn't work, so I don't feel like fighting.
4: No, well, Sydney was the best thing I've ever seen when you wiped the floor with Lopez. I saw him before. I said something to him. He didn't say anything back, man. We're still at his measure. We're going to talk about this, mate. Origin's on, right? Mm-hmm. And you saw, I don't know if you saw the Woodsy Billy Slater stuff, man. They were going at it in the media. I'm trying to organise a fight between the two.
5: Ooh, okay.
4: Now, Woodsy's about 110. Billy Slater's about 80. What weight should they fight at, you reckon?
5: What weight they should fight at? He's 110, did you say?
4: About 108. Yeah.
5: Do you reckon he could get to 100 or even 90?
4: I reckon he could get lower, yeah.
5: Yeah, so 95.
4: I reckon.
5: But I reckon Billy could get up to probably around 90. I think 95 is a good weight. And you don't want Woodsy killing himself to make weight, but make him work a little bit.
4: 100%.
5: You know what I mean?
4: Who wins?
5: I'm going to get Woodsy, mate.
4: New South Wales, brother.
5: Yeah, of course, mate, of course.
4: Now, when we were off camera, you said, I like your shirt. That's your actual brand, Engage, right?
5: Yeah.
4: You don't have one?
5: I don't even have one of those. I was like, mate, you got one of those before me.
4: I've got heaps in the hotel. Do you want one?
5: Yeah, so if you could lend me one.
4: Do you want this one now?
5: Nah, it's all good. It's all
4: good. I don't want to take
5: my
4: shirt.
5: Hopefully he's got one in the bag for me. If not, I'm going to call him up and say, what's going on here? But it's all right.
4: We appreciate your time, mate. We'll see you at the White House, huh? Appreciate you, my brother. Now, there was a video circulating yesterday of Lane Cove. I want to say, is it BP to be
6: exact? It's a BP.
7: Yeah, it's a BP.
4: A service station in Lane Cove, and it begins with one gentleman getting out and taking a leak at the side of it against the fence. Then it's two. Then it's three. And then very quickly, it's 10 to a dozen men randomly taking a piss against the gate there at the BP. Are the men together, do we reckon, guys?
7: I don't know. They're doing one by one.
6: I think it's a bit sus. I think that, for me, because the angle we get of this camera, it's sort of facing the BP, but I reckon there could be a little minibus or something behind the camera. What do you reckon, Kat?
4: But they're staggered.
6: But they're going next to each other.
4: You're not just
6: getting out of a car and going, oh, the boy's having a leak over here. Let's just go with him.
7: I just hope, surely That's the right.

0: BP has a toilet.
1: Yeah, but they've only got one. There's 12 blokes.
0: Oh, yeah. Boy.
2: Yeah.
1: Well, you got to go. You know what I reckon? I reckon
2: on the drink.
1: My idea, I think they could be on a trip to the races.
0: Oh, okay.
1: And they're breaking the seal. And once you've broke that seal,
0: you're done.
1: Boom, you've just got to go.
0: Oh, you guys are so lucky, though. You can go when the will takes you.
1: Oh, mate, we're lucky.
0: We have to plan it and have to be in a precarious position in order to do it. We can't just go against a fence.
1: I know there's been a couple
2: of times. Have you ever done that?
0: Ooh. Going against a fence at a BP? No, I can confirm.
2: Well, have you ever just...
1: Cat's done the old
0: dog. I haven't weed in Lane Cove either.
1: She's like the Louis who she looks after. She just cocks that one leg and puts it up on the fence. Douche. Yeah. Get that out. Yeah.
2: What's Cat doing? Oh, Cat's just pissing on Hyde Park. She cocks the leg up and wants the fountain. She likes the fountain.
1: I'm actually imagining it happen right now in my mind.
2: Oh, yeah.
0: How do I look?
1: You're looking great. You actually give me the thumbs up. I don't know why.
2: Depends where we're looking from.
0: I'll just give you a hot
2: Depends
0: tip.
2: Depends what angle it is.
0: Don't swim in the fountain in Renford Park, if you know what I'm saying.
2: No, too late.
1: But you're
2: too
1: right.
2: Late. A drink out of it.
1: He's gone straight there to put his hand in
2: Where are we supposed to swim, Woods? If we can't swim there, where can we swim?
1: How's the water taste?
0: So many options. Why here?
1: But you know what? With men, it is a lot easier. I know there's been times where, say, if I'm driving to Newcastle or down to Canberra, and when you're going for footy games, you've had a lot of fluids in your body.
0: Yeah.
1: So, 100%. And I can just turn around, there's a Powerade bottle, boom, straight down the front, get it out, world's your oyster.
0: Yeah.
2: Yeah.
0: World's your oyster.
2: Powerade. I like when if you're with the blokes in a car and you're driving somewhere and they go, I need a bottle. And then you pan them just a little Mount Franklin and they go, Powerade would be easier. But you'd be like, hang on, you're using it.
1: Haven't you had fine. Haven't you had Hydrolyte in your water before?
2: You're using it fine, champ. But you know what? I've done it before. I've told the story on the show before. I got stuck. Well, coming back from when we did BOMOs out at Richmond.
1: Yep.
0: Oh, yeah.
2: And
0: that's
2: I got
0: a long
2: stuck
0: drive.
2: In that tunnel for, I want to say, 20 minutes, half an hour. Mm. And you know when you're sort of mentally planning where you're going to take a piss? You're mentally already gone.
1: Yeah, 100%.
2: Yeah, so I've done that.
1: What about you
2: before.
1: Pissing on
2: Why
1: our...
2: Why don't worry about the cameras?
1: You were bad on our boss's front lawn.
0: Oh, that's right. She saw the sensor light at her house.
2: She lives on acreage.
0: Yeah, but there's
1: yeah, but
0: she has multiple
1: toilets. You did it on the driveway.
0: Toilets. Yeah.
1: There's acreage. There's that much property. You did it on the driveway.
2: I didn't know she was a peeping Tom. I didn't know that she had ring cameras dressed up as sparrow nests.
1: Mind you, she's got four toilets on the property and you decided to do it on the front lawn.
0: And you were the only one that had visited, so it wasn't like they were occupied.
2: I don't even visit them. I just go there to piss.
1: Oh, we know that. We've seen footage.
0: You don't even need to knock on the door, apparently. 133353. Let's throw this out there. Where did you have to take a cheeky wee? Rebecca, where did you have to do a cheeky little wee?
3: Morning, guys. And that wasn't so much where I did the wee, it was what I weed on.
0: Oh, go on.
2: Here we go. Go on.
3: I'd stopped along Heathcote Road, busting for a bit of a wee, toddled into the bush, popped the squat and ready to go, start peeing, and I hear a rustle. Straight through my legs went a goanna, which I promptly peed all over.
2: A goanna?
1: What?
3: I managed to run through the bush with my undies still around my knees, didn't fall down. Hubby did not believe me. We went back into the bush, and here is this goanna up a tree with glistening with my wings.
1: Glistening. Hubby thought you wanted on when you come out of the bushes with the pants down.
2: Goanna's getting more than us would.
1: Yeah, tell me about it.
2: How good is it?
1: Well, is goanna a code
0: word? Here for the golden show.
2: Yeah. Checks the goanna, check to save this goanna in Rebecca's phone. Good on your back. That's what we're talking
0: That's
2: about.
0: That's excellent. Hayden, where did you have to do a cheeky wee?
4: I did a... when I was an apprentice, I had a pretty abusive sort of apprenticeship. And during the staff party, I was asked by my chef to go get him a beer quite abusively. So I pissed in his jug and filmed it and then watched him drink it all and sent him the video about 2 months later.
1: How'd that apprenticeship go, Big Hados?
4: I had to leave to go to a new job. After.
1: I'm sure you did.
2: Because you've been abused so bad.
0: Hayden, what was the response when he got sent the video?
4: Oh, he was trying to play it down, like, nah. He was in denial that he drank.
2: Mate. Well, you got him on a technicality, mate. Go get me a bottle of piss, will you?
1: Yeah.
0: It's actually true.
1: Hold my beer, Hayden says.
5: Watch all the best bits of Bo Ryan, Cad and Woodsy on Instagram. Follow @MMInstagram.
6: Our next guest is Australian sporting royalty.
7: Shervington's got them, blitzes them, he's back.
6: And while he's famous for his athletics outfit, he swapped tights for a suit. Please welcome one of the most likable blokes in TV, Matt Shervington.
2: Yeah, you can catch him every morning on Sunrise and he'll be front and centre for the Commonwealth Games in Glasgow, baby. Please welcome to the show, Shervo, Matt Shervington.
8: Oh, yes. Good to be here. Number one breakfast radio show.
1: We're hanging out. Yes.
8: Thank you. In the country now, is it?
0: Yeah, well, yeah, look.
8: Yeah, we'll give you
2: it's
8: that.
2: It's like number one TV show and breakfast show together.
1: Yep. We're the Bradburys,
0: that's it.
1: Mate. Yep. We're just people
8: we can help each other.
1: That's exactly right, brother.
2: Does it feel like a bit of a homecoming when you do, you know, come doing stuff for the Commonwealth Games?
8: Oh,
2: I mean,
8: I
2: you do
8: it.
2: This is your bread and butter, right?
8: Yeah, 100%. It's like you guys and footy and having the idea of this is my space, this is my true love. The great thing about this Common Games is track and field is absolutely flying. It's a golden era of...
1: Are you disappointed Gaz not running, Shervo?
2: What's happening there?
8: Yes and no. So he gets to do juniors. So he's going to the under 20 world champs, which is... his last chance to do that. He's going to have a chance to do Comm Games again, right?
1: Okay.
8: We know that. So he's going over to Oregon in the US, and it's literally the week before. So really hard for him to be able to back up and do the same thing.
0: Have you been around him much? It feels like, from an outsider, his confidence and his character is spot on for success.
8: He's a great kid. Ipswich grammar, local kid, still training out of Brisbane.
1: Good on him.
8: So the story goes, he finished school last year, and in year 12, the year 12s, the prefects and stuff, they come down and greet all the kids each morning.
0: Mm-hmm.
8: And all the prefects are down there, you know, a dozen of them or whatever. And there's, you know, Johnny saying g'day to everyone. And then there's this long line of kids lining up to see Gout and just shake his hand and say good morning every single morning. That's the respect that he has at school.
0: Wow.
8: And that's flowed on to his professional career. Mm. He's got a real level head about him. He's super excited about how far he can go, but not getting ahead of himself. The sky's the limit for him, though.
2: You're a very busy man, but not only do you Sunrise, you a wonderful job. Would you do a podcast sort of a la Stefanovic?
8: A la Stefanovic? Probably not. The idea of a podcast to me is something more kind of science-driven, like on the edge of like elite performance or something, where you delve into, you know, how people can get better and faster and fitter and stronger and all that sort of stuff. I'd love to do something like that. Don't have time at the moment.
2: Yeah, you don't need to leverage your Seven deal at the moment either.
8: No,
2: you're
8: we're good.
2: So you don't have to
8: create
2: that mystery second
8: term locked in.
1: Shervo, in this studio right now, I get prime spot of the TV, right? Mm. And one thing I noticed last week, you were off the social. You're using some old like little Nokia type phone. You did a detox on your on what, the smartphones? Is that right?
8: I've thrown it in the ocean. It's gone. It's missing.
2: Smart.
1: What was it like having a week with no apps?
8: Do you know what? There are multiple levels of grief, apparently. The first one is denial. The second one is anger. Then it's bargaining. Then it goes to depression. Yeah. And then it goes to acceptance. The whole idea of technology and evolution of technology is to allow for convenience. So all of those things that you become used to in terms of paying for stuff, transferring money to your kids, you know, being able to look at your calendar, all that sort of stuff, you just disappear.
1: You couldn't do
8: it. And, like, literally, this archaic thing that I had, the Gordon Gecko phone from the 1980s, all it really does is answer phones.
0: Oh, I have to say, though, the photos are shocking.
1: Oh, man.
8: The 1.3 megapixels.
0: Yeah, anyone that sent a dick pic like earlier than 2000 is safe.
8: Some people need it.
1: Yeah, exactly right.
2: You are not one of them. Right? He's got the whole
8: I'm just going to say this. It's very hard to frame it when you don't have something. You know what I mean?
2: I'll frame it for you.
1: There's a will, there's a way with both.
2: Hey, we love seeing you, mate. You are incredible. Back at home doing the Commonwealth Games. Good on you, man.
8: Yeah, Comm Games are awesome. Of course, you can catch the Comm Games July 24 on 7 across all screens. You'll see a lot of our Aussie athletes live and free, and can't wait to get stuck in.
0: Thank you so much, Shervo, for popping by.
8: Good on you guys.
1: Thanks, Shervo.
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29: Lou and Judge.
30: For your early drive home, it is Lou and Judge. And of course, today is Winston Churchill Wednesday.
31: At any rate, that is what we're going to try to do.
30: And we have gone right to the source.
0: Oh, so you're like one of Winnie's best friends.
30: Oh, we're pretty close.
0: Yeah.
30: We have a long-standing connection. I've obviously heard the show before. I've heard Winston Churchill Wednesday. I always smile when I hear those words from the great man.
0: I know.
30: When I was a kid, right, I had a very strange upbringing. My dad, still around, local vet where I grew up.
0: Oh, so you followed in each other's path? Or you followed in his path?
30: Yeah, and so he would look after like the pets of the district and the area. But his passion was birds. So he was the bird expert. One time put a fake beak on a pelican that had it shot off. He made a fiberglass beak from using surfboard fiberglass and world first made an artificial beak for a pelican, right?
0: What?
30: So unbelievable. A bill that the bird used and got released with. But when I was 10, my dad entered in to win a Churchill Fellowship. So there's this thing called a Churchill Fellowship in honour of the great man.
1: Yeah.
30: And it's these grants, these research grants, to travel around the world to pursue your passion for the betterment of society. Great. Winston Churchill to a T, right? Always thinking ahead. It was established after he died. When I was 10, my dad got that Winston Churchill Fellowship. He won it. His topic to study for the betterment of humankind, wetland birds.
1: Huh, like ducks.
30: Yep.
1: So did he go overseas to study ducks?
30: Odd topic, yep. And so we as a family packed up for 2 months, 3 months actually, and travelled around the world going not to Disneyland like everyone else my age at the age of 10 was going to. We went to wetlands.
1: The ponds.
30: All around the world that all smelt in different stages of sewerage.
1: Ew.
30: So it was just the coldest, wettest places in the US, the UK and France. That's where we spent a 3 month family holiday.
1: So it wasn't actually that nice.
30: But it was unique.
1: But did you like ducks?
30: Sure.
1: But not
30: like
1: about ducklings.
30: They're adorable, right?
1: You know that, I'm actually going to tell you this as a vet, just in case you didn't know. If you touch a duckling, then the mother disowns it.
30: It's probably not true.
1: Is it not?
30: No.
1: Is it false?
30: Well, no, yeah, I've rescued a lot of ducklings.
1: I've always been told that if you see a duckling on its own, you can't pick it up and pass it closer to its mother because the mother will disown it.
30: You know, so quite often, one of the most common call-outs you get in Bondi is to go out to like a building site or a swimming pool where a duck has raised her ducklings and they're sitting on the swimming pool and you have to bundle them all up. And you have to catch each individual duckling by itself and put them all in a box together as one big happy family, take them off, and take them away to a pond and release them.
1: And the mother goes, come on.
30: Mother is okay. She doesn't look twice.
1: Where did I learn that from?
30: I don't know. I mean,
1: definitely not you.
30: Definitely not. There's a Winston Churchill Fellowship in that,
1: yeah,
30: in that topic. But, yeah, so that.
1: That's pretty cool, though. So you are pretty much connected to Winston Churchill.
30: I have lived a life enlightened by the wetlands of the world thanks to Winston Churchill, thanks to the great man.
1: Did your dad want a grant for something else, like pelicans or another different type of bird? He wanted the wetland.
30: That was his topic. He loves birds.
1: That was his dream. The ducks.
30: Hey, it's a niche and no one else took it.
1: I love it. So I think you've had the best 3 month holiday as a child anyone could ask for.
30: The only drawback to it all is that I should have put that into practice because one time we did release a group of ducklings in Centennial Park in Sydney, right? Which is the most contested real estate in the country when it comes to birds. We filmed this for Bondi Vet. We released all the ducklings with their mother and it was the last shot of the episode. They sort of swam off into the sunset.
2: Yeah.
30: At the last second, this swamp hen, which are like these purple, angry-looking dinosaurs.
1: Scary.
30: Ran across the water and we're about to say goodbye and he picked up one of the ducklings from this happy ending, picked him up, took him up to a tree and pecked him and ate him like while we were filming. And it was the worst. We never showed that on Bondi Vet.
1: It's a world exclusive.
30: To anything I've ever seen in my life. And we just felt really deflated because we may have played a part in that.
1: Just up and sign
2: up and down.
1: The happy
30: Winston,
1: ending.
30: Winston would not have liked it.
1: No, Winston would not approve of that.
2: There we go. That was a lot more bird related than I thought that was going to be honest, but absolutely fascinating. And we've proven that you know little to know nothing about ducklings, Louisa. I tell you what, if you want to go head to head, and hopefully they are all duck questions so you can win some movie tickets, give us a call, 133353. It's you versus Lou next. Your chance to get some movie tickets right here on Triple M.
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3: You versus Lou.
2: Yeah, today your chance to walk away with a double pass to see Masters of the Universe. You can find the power within and see Masters of the Universe in cinemas right now.
30: It's a big moment.
1: I see you following your questions. I'm not a cheat.
30: No, well, look.
1: I'm not looking over.
30: Those eyes dart all around the room.
1: No, I would never. I don't like doing that.
30: Mostly at the TV behind me, which is a little insulting.
1: There's a game playing at the moment. And I'm like, oh, what's that?
30: But I reckon your attention's going to be on this because you're on a 2-day losing streak for the tickets to Masters of the Universe.
1: You haven't been very kind to me either.
30: No,
1: you've
30: I
1: been
30: haven't,
1: giving the answers to the caller.
30: I'm kind of under instruction, to be honest. But I'm also in defiance of just how seriously you take you versus Lou.
1: I know.
2: Too much.
30: And we have Clancy on the line. Clancy?
4: Yeah. Yep, that's me.
1: Hi, Clancy.
30: What are the confidence levels like today for you?
4: Oh, you know, I'm running off not much sleep with my 9-month-old baby, so not sure how I'm going to go, but, you know, I know a bit of my trivia.
30: Yeah, you're good with sport, entertainment.
4: Oh, sport, bit of a mix. Entertainment, depends what we're talking about.
1: Okay.
4: You know, bit of One Direction, I know that.
1: Okay, like that. The no sleep is good for me.
30: Yeah.
1: Not good for you, obviously, but good for me in terms of questions.
30: Just means I'm going to give you extra time and extra sympathy, I reckon, there, Clancy.
1: Okay.
30: Okay, all right, let's get underway here.
1: Yep.
30: We're going to put 30 seconds on the clock here, Clancy. You know how it works. First to buzz in with your name.
1: No, just buzz in.
30: Just buzz in with the answer.
1: Yeah, just say the answer.
4: Yep. Just shout the answer
30: just
4: out.
30: Go, just go crazy, okay. I reckon, Clancy, because Lou is ferocious and she is fast.
1: No.
30: All right, okay. Are we ready?
4: I'm ready. I'm pumped.
30: Time in the clock. Time starts now. Who was announced as the host of the 2026 Logie Awards?
1: You?
4: Sonia Kruger.
30: No.
1: Carl Stefanovic. Larry Ender.
4: Ryan
1: Shelton. Hamish Blake.
30: No.
4: Tim and Maddick.
30: No.
4: Justin Bieber.
30: No. Okay. It was Robert Irwin.
1: Oh,
30: it was
1: sorry.
30: Tim and Maddick, though. I think the producers are rethinking their decision. Go Your Own Way is a song by which band?
1: Fleetwood Mac.
30: Lou.
4: Go Your... Oh, dang.
30: Who is the captain of the Socceroos?
4: Michael Phelps.
30: Close.
1: Michael.
30: Different code entirely.
4: What's his name? Renato.
30: No.
4: Tim Payne.
30: Not Tim Payne. He's a Kiwi. Okay. No, it's Matty Ryan. What fish shares its name with an iconic Australian haircut?
1: Angel.
4: The mullet fish.
30: The mullet fish is correct. Oh. Well done. Who played the role of Gaylord Fokker in Meet the Parents?
1: Spin Stella.
30: Correct.
4: Oh, dang, that was so quick.
30: Mick Fanning famously punched which animal?
4: Shark.
30: Shark. Blue. Crushing thirst since 1973 is a slogan for
4: solo,
30: which...
4: Solo,
30: well done. Which corgi breed is often born without a tail?
1: Welsh Pembroke Corgi.
30: Oh, Lou, that is right in your sweet spot. Sorry there, Clancy. Which city would you be in if you were on the Spanish Steps?
4: Barcelona.
30: No.
1: Barcelona. Madrid.
30: No.
1: Mallorca,
30: Palma. Forget about Spain. Forget about Spain.
4: Milan.
30: You're getting closer there, Clancy.
1: Puglia. Rome.
4: Colorado.
30: Oh, Lou, right with Rome. Who is the voice of Woody in Toy Story 5?
1: Tom Hanks.
4: Tom. Jesus, I'm so bad at this.
30: No, you're pretty good.
4: Clancy. I was shocking.
30: Clancy.
1: Yes, 5-3. I've won, but Clancy, you can have the tickets because you've had no sleep.
30: Oh, my God.
4: Thanks, guys.
30: A rare show of generosity. Generosity that wasn't found during the quiz there, Lou.
1: No.
30: You were on it.
1: Yeah.
30: See what I mean there, Clancy? She was ferocious. She was not going to let that one go.
1: I just blacked out.
30: You went into a zone. Yeah.
1: Whoa.
2: I got to say, when the World Cup kicks off tomorrow, I'm very excited to see Michael Phelps lead the Socceroos out into the middle. That's going to be great.
1: Good.
2: It is Lou and Judge.
5: The Early Drive Home with Lou and Judge.
2: It is Lou and Judge. Chris Brown filling in. Time for this.
6: Woof, woof. I'm getting a dog.
2: We have been hearing about it all week. Louisa looking to get herself a dog. We have the vet in the studio. We've been putting it to the test and really, you know, feeling out if she's ready to be a pet parent.
30: Yeah, and we're just deciding whether this really is a good idea.
1: Mm. Well, I've been thinking about it for 2 years, so surely it's a good idea.
30: Sure, but yeah, I mean, you've done the thinking, the planning, but there's been a couple of red flags. We're not going to lie.
1: What, because I didn't like picking up the poop?
30: Yeah, there was that. There was that. You just seem to be not quite there yet.
1: No, and I still have quite a few questions for you.
30: Yeah, I've noticed.
1: Like, I am wondering why they sniff each other.
30: Yeah, no one's given you my number, have they, around here?
1: Whipper has.
30: Okay, that's unfortunate because I feel like
1: you'll be getting a few calls.
30: Yeah, so yesterday we had the incident with the picking up the poo. We put your skills to the test. How quickly can you pick up poos on the rooftop, the Triple M rooftop, and you're a little slow.
1: I got 4 in 30 seconds.
30: But you brought enthusiasm, and I think that's something we can build on. There was no facial expressions that said this was disgusting. That was a good step. Today, I thought we'd work on your pet etiquette. Your petiquette.
1: Like at the dog park, talking to other pet owners.
30: Exactly, because this is the crucial thing. This is where you get judged. The dog park, it is not the happy-go-lucky, easy-going place you think it is.
1: No.
30: There is judgment in every corner.
1: And also, if your dog's like the, you know, class clown or running about or whatever, then you're frowned upon.
30: Yeah, you are.
1: Because you can't control your dog.
30: You get judged by your dog's behaviour because that is a direct reflection on you. So what I'm trying to do here today, I'm your sensei.
1: Okay.
30: I'm going to give you some skills, some life skills that'll help you get through the dog park.
1: I've got my pen and paper.
30: Okay.
1: I've got tips for dog park written down.
30: Number one.
1: Mm-hmm.
30: Are you ready?
1: Yep.
30: Number one. Okay. Never guess the sex.
1: Oh. So don't go, oh, he's a cute little boy.
30: Geez, he's cute. She's sweet. No. No.
1: Just say, what a lovely dog.
30: Too risky. I went to university for nearly 10 years. Mm-hmm. I can't even tell.
1: Okay.
30: I walk up.
1: Well, you can't see the bit hanging out.
30: They're fluffy. True. And with all the oodles, you can't see the doodles.
1: Corgi's very low as well. Probably very hard to see.
30: It'll be dragging in the grass. And long grass you won't even see. So it's not worth it.
1: Okay.
30: Okay?
1: Yep.
30: Do not guess the sex.
1: Got it.
30: Use the word there. They're so sweet. Yeah. I don't care if that dog looks like Jocelyn Wildestein or Danny DeVito.
1: Yeah.
30: They are so sweet.
1: Yep. Okay.
30: That's the phrase you need.
1: Yep.
30: They're so sweet. Don't judge on the looks.
1: Mm-hmm.
30: Okay?
1: Mm-hmm.
30: Second one. Don't judge on behavior.
1: Okay.
30: No matter how badly behaved they are, the owner of any dog doesn't believe their dog is badly behaved.
1: Okay.
30: Okay? You need to use this phrase. Gee, they are spirited.
1: Yeah, so sort of like, oh, what a, great energy.
30: Yeah, great energy, spirited.
1: Oh, great spirited.
30: Gee, so much joy for life.
1: Yeah. Well, look at them jump, look at them jump around.
30: See,
1: yeah.
30: We're already coming unstuck here.
1: Okay.
30: You got to stick with me here.
1: Yeah.
30: Okay, these are life-saving tips.
1: Okay.
30: Respect-saving tips. Finally, your dog is going to be called Tim.
1: Mm-hmm.
30: You need to avoid dog parks where there's humans called Tim. Because we don't need you running around the dog park going, Tim!
1: Yeah.
30: What are you doing, Tim? Stop it, Tim!
1: And going, Tim,
30: Tim, I hate you! Tim! Tim, don't shit in the corner! Tim!
1: Or yelling, Timothy. Timothy!
30: Yeah.
1: Get here!
30: Okay.
1: And then a man from accounting comes over. What?
30: Yep.
1: What is wrong? Because I get that sometimes with Lou or Lulu. I hear, and then I'm like, what?
30: Yeah.
1: Where am I going?
30: Dangerous.
1: I'm in the wrong place.
30: Dangerous.
1: Okay, these are good.
30: So, odd, but you're going to have to scrutinise your dog park for no Tims.
1: Dog park. With Tim's. I wonder if they've got a sign that says no Tim's.
30: You need to pick the times where there's no Tim's.
1: Okay. And any other sort of phrases I should be throwing in? Like, you know, small talk with the...
30: Carry treats around at all times.
1: Carry treats.
30: In every pocket.
1: Carry treats. And small talk with the other people at the park. Like, just...
30: Remember the dog's names.
1: Remember the dog's names.
30: You need to accumulate the dog's names. The dog's name's more important than the human names.
1: Okay.
30: Because you'll have instant respect if you're like, oh, Bella's back.
1: Yeah.
30: Geez, I love Bella. Isn't Bella a good girl? What's Bella? Spirited.
1: Spirited. Got it. Okay.
30: Okay.
1: I'm ready.
2: I reckon we need to put this to the test, Luke.
1: Yep. Let's do it.
2: Tomorrow, let's get you out there at a dog park with a dog.
1: Yep.
2: We'll see how you go with each of the phrases as well. We want the full phrases.
1: Done.
30: Yep.
2: Okay.
30: They're so sweet. They're very spirited. No Tims.
1: No Tims. No Tims.
2: And do let us know if you see a dog that actually does look like Danny DeVito, because that is a beautiful image.
1: Yeah.
30: Corgis are, there's a little bit of Danny DeVito in corgis. If Danny grows his hair out, he may be a human corgi.
2: Big time. Yeah. Absolutely. Coming up next, we are going to play a game, some of the weirdest laws from around the world. That is coming up for you. It's Lou and Judge on Triple M.
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2: Time to play a game. What I found here... Some of the weirdest, most bizarre laws from around the world. Now, the two of you going head-to-head, I need you to buzz in with your name and let me know the country that the law I'm explaining is from. Does that make sense?
1: Yep.
30: The moment this became a competition, Lou's whole posture changed.
2: Went dark.
30: She sits upright, her hands are ready. It's like there's an imaginary buzzer she's about to hit.
2: Lost all the love from behind her eyes.
30: Something different happens.
1: I'm not usually competitive. But there's something about games like you versus Lou and this sort of stuff that I really get into.
30: No, it hasn't gone unnoticed.
1: Yeah, you've noticed that. Another thing you've written down. Yeah. Noted.
30: It's on the list.
1: Okay.
2: Very observant. All right, here we go. Here's your first one. In this country, it is illegal to feed pigeons.
30: I reckon it's somewhere where there's a lot of churches and a lot of pigeons congregating around like town squares. It's a country, right?
2: It's a country.
30: I'm going to say Vatican.
1: That's what I was going to say.
2: Oh, do you know what? It's Italy, so I'm going to give it to you. That is extraordinary.
1: Damn it, I should have buzzed in quicker.
2: Chris, you're one up. Okay. Well done.
30: Suck it, Lou.
2: Here we go.
1: Yeah, God.
2: Let's see if you can crawl back here, Lou. Okay. It is illegal in this country to blame someone for your farts. Oh. What country would that be?
30: Oh.
1: Mm.
30: I reckon it's a country where there's a lot of people in small spaces.
1: I'm Louisa. I'm going Korea.
2: It's not Korea.
1: Damn it.
30: Japan.
2: It's also not Japan.
1: Sweden.
2: It's also not a country with a small space. Big country.
30: Is it?
1: Africa.
2: Well, not a country.
30: Mexico.
2: It is not Mexico. Do you know what? It is Canada. Canada is the answer we're looking for there.
30: Big open spaces. You'd think
1: So you can't go, you farted.
2: You said, no, not in Canada. Wow. You'll be kicked out of there, toot sweet.
30: Wow.
2: All right. It is illegal in this country to put ice cream in your back pocket.
1: Who's doing that? How is that even a law? Who's doing that?
30: Oh, you know who's renowned for that, don't you? They've been putting ice cream in the back. You're going to take that one?
1: Yeah, well, you didn't say it.
30: No, go for it. Go for it.
2: What's your answer?
1: Italy.
2: It's not Italy. Oh, no.
1: Is that what you were going to say?
30: I'm going to say a cold country because it could bring about sudden death, early death. Oh, I'm going to say Iceland.
2: Yeah. No. Also, no. Not Iceland.
30: Was the logic strong though?
2: It's a country. No. No. Do you know it's quite a warm place to be honest? So no. Is
1: it Brazil?
2: Not Brazil.
30: Colombia?
2: No. Do you know what? It's USA. I know there's cold parts, but apparently this applies to Texas. So it's a state based law. Bit of a tricky one there. That's all right.
30: Oh, jeez.
2: We're mixing them up. Chris, still in the lead. It's illegal to sleep on the job in this country.
30: Everywhere? Chris,
2: yep.
30: Japan.
2: No, not Japan. Go for it in Japan.
1: China.
2: No, allowed to do it in China as well, apparently.
1: Australia.
2: Well, I've seen you some days in here, Lou. No.
30: New Zealand.
2: Do you know what? It's a tricky one. Guatemala is the place.
1: How is that even a law? No one should be sleeping at work.
2: Well, that's exactly right, especially not in Guatemala.
30: Maybe they had big problems in the past.
1: You know what? I sometimes have a snooze on that couch, so I'm glad that's not a problem here.
30: Guatemala, a lot of volcanoes. Maybe it's dangerous to fall asleep in the job because a volcano will get you.
1: You don't know the lava's coming.
30: Yeah.
1: I like it.
2: Here's your final one. In this country, it is illegal to slap someone with a wet fish.
30: Yes, of course.
1: I've heard this one.
30: Yeah. It is.
1: Louisa, Finland.
2: It is not Finland. Good guess, though.
30: Sweden.
2: No, also, no.
30: Norway.
2: No.
1: Switzerland.
2: In fact, it's a lot closer to home.
1: It's New Zealand.
2: No, even closer.
1: Fiji.
2: No.
30: Indonesia.
2: No, you can't get closer to home.
1: Australia.
2: Correct. Oh. Yeah, absolutely. You can't do it.
1: You can't sleep. I'm bringing the fish tomorrow. And then I'll be arrested. I won't.
30: There goes Friday's show. Yeah.
1: See you later.
30: Oh.
1: Wow, those are interesting laws. Probably unnecessary, some of them.
30: Nanny state. I'm calling it. The ice cream in the back pocket.
1: Yeah.
30: Bloody farts, okay, though.
1: So who won? It was 3-3.
2: I don't think tied. So. It was 1-1. Do you know what? It was. Do you want to go one more? Do you want to go one final one?
30: Tiebreaker.
2: Here we go. Okay. It is illegal in this country to wiggle while dancing.
30: Chris.
2: Yep.
30: You can't. It's going to be a very conservative country. They're going to be like they're not going to like any sort of showmanship. They're really going to like you to keep it very, very straight, very constrained. And so that country would be Ireland.
2: No, it's not Ireland.
30: They do the stand up dancing. They do the Irish dancing, which is
1: China.
2: Also not China.
1: England.
2: No.
1: Hint.
30: The Wiggles banned from this country.
2: The Wiggles are not banned from this country. Lots of islands in this country. Lots of, like, big party place.
30: Finland?
2: No. You might want to go there in the summer if you're
1: Indonesia.
2: In Europe. No.
30: Greece.
1: France.
2: It is Greece. Gaza. He's done it. The doctor's done it.
1: Damn it!
2: We're back after this. It is Lou and Judge and Dr. Chris Brown for your drive. She's not happy.
1: I'm out of here.
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35: Lou and Judge.
2: It is Lou and Judge with Chris Brown. And Louisa, our world's been rattled.
1: It's the Bunnings world. And I love my Bunnings sausage sizzles.
2: Yeah.
1: Thank God it's nothing to do with that.
30: What? You know, that has not changed. People can relax.
1: Yeah, so don't stress about the sausage sizzles.
30: Good.
1: But a man has been banned from Bunnings, which feels un-Australian.
30: It does.
1: Like, that's a place you shouldn't. Well, I mean, there are probably things you could do in Bunnings that would get you banned. Yeah. But this, I don't think it's ban-worthy. An Instagram post from the account called It's called Straya has gone viral after sharing a photo of a man who has reportedly been banned from Bunnings for allegedly riding a display lawnmower through one of its stores. So he's just honing through it. But, like, you've got to try before you buy.
30: Yeah.
1: You're not going to buy a a Maserati without taking it for a hoon, are you?
30: When does a, you know, the transition between a ride-on lawnmower and a car, at some point, you've got to be able to have a test drive.
1: Yes. You know? Like, I'm sure if you go to buy a digger or an excavator,
30: yeah,
1: you're trying that out, your little two-tonner.
30: Yeah, it's not a small investment, the ride-on lawnmower.
1: They're expensive, aren't they?
30: You got to know. I mean, lowest prices are just the beginning. It was probably, you know, they'd probably beat the price if you found it somewhere else.
1: Exactly. But, and it's not like he's got it in, you know, mowing mode, that's what it's called. You know how, like, you put the things down so that it mows? He's just riding around. He's just going for a little drive.
30: Yeah. I mean, are we sure about that?
1: I've just made that one up, but it doesn't look like.
30: No, it'd be hard to
1: mow the concrete.
30: It would be.
1: Now, I've obviously gone to the comments section.
30: Yeah, of course.
1: Banned from Bunnings after getting caught cutting someone else's grass in aisle 4.
30: Good one.
1: Understandable, scaring all the dogs in a hardware store. Someone put that man in a high-vis vest. He should have been in his high-vis vest. Do you need helmets for ride-on lawnmowers?
30: No.
1: They don't go fast enough.
30: No, but maybe it's just, you know, you always, whenever you need help in a Bunnings store, you can never get it.
1: Yeah.
30: They're always in like a separate aisle. Maybe he was driving to get help.
1: Yeah, and he probably would have asked if someone was around.
30: They're so helpful. They never say no.
1: No, they're so helpful.
30: Maybe he asked to use it.
1: True.
30: They would have been like, sure, go for it.
1: Maybe one of the Bunnings staff was like, yeah, mate, just give it a go. River up here.
30: Yeah. I love it.
1: I thought we'd do 133353. What did you get banned from and why?
2: Have you been banned from anywhere, Louisa?
1: I did get banned from the local pub in Christchurch on my 18th birthday as well. So it was like all my friends were just going, you know, no fake IDs. Not that anyone would ever do that.
2: No.
1: But, you know, properly there, all my friends, they woo, got banned.
30: Yeah.
1: I can't specifically remember why, but maybe there was some carry-on from me.
30: Mm-hmm.
1: But 2 years.
30: I reckon you would have been lippy.
1: Probably.
30: You would have been lippy.
1: Drink responsibly. But yeah, I probably was like, oh, I didn't do anything wrong.
30: Yeah.
1: And then all my friends just waltzing on in. 2 years I had to wait.
30: That would have really rubbed it into you too.
1: Yeah.
30: I got banned from my school canteen.
1: Were you a little thief?
30: It was similar. Yeah, basically. You remember Paddle Pop Liquor Prize, that competition?
1: No.
30: So it's
1: too young.
30: Yeah. So you could the key to the Paddle Pop Liquor Prize competition was the prize was written on the stick.
1: Yeah.
30: And so you could win holidays, you could win cars by joining the sticks together to form the image of the car or the plane. But the best part was the free paddle pop. And it was just free paddle pop was written on the paddle pop stick.
1: Oh, beautiful.
30: I had a really steady hand. And so I could get a felt tip pen and just a blank paddle pop stick and write free paddle pop in like perfect writing, and we'd take it to the canteen and they would honour them on the spot. After 3 months.
1: 3 months?
30: They had issued more free paddle pops in that school than the rest of New South Wales. And
1: so you got everyone to do it. So you're the little ringleader.
30: The entire school. And hundreds and hundreds of free paddle
1: pops. You should have started a business from it. So if you were getting the free, you go, right, 50 cents, then you would have been a real entrepreneur.
30: Once the game was up, they investigated it. They did a sting and they worked out that I was riding them. And so I got banned from the canteen for a year.
1: No chicken sandwiches for you.
30: No.
1: Done.
30: So anyone can beat that.
1: Yeah, 133353.
2: Yeah, what a great idea. Where'd you get banned from and why'd you get banned? Give us a call. It's Lou and Jarch for your early drive home here on Triple M with Dr. Chris Brown.
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2: Lou and Jarch for your early drive home on Triple M. Dr. Chris Brown filling in. And off the back of a man getting banned from Bunnings after riding a display mower through the store, we've been taking your calls on 133353 asking, where'd you get banned and what got you banned?
1: I'm excited for these calls. Yeah. They're going to be good. Damien, talk to us.
2: Damien.
4: Dr. Chris.
30: Hey, Damien.
1: Hello.
30: Hello.
1: Guys.
30: Hey, good, how are
1: Damien.
30: You?
1: Damien, talk
4: yeah,
1: to
4: good,
1: us.
4: I'm
1: what
4: good.
1: Happened?
4: Well, before I was 18, I went to, I think it was Time Zone at Crown Casino in the, not the main building, but the other bit, there was like a Time Zone area. And I went with a mate when I was about, 16, 17. And he pulled out like those lighter ignition things on old gas stoves. And he would put it to the side of the machine and you'd zap it and it'll print out tickets.
1: What?
4: And I didn't get caught then. But the next weekend I went with him, he had a key that fitted the thing. And he opened it and he pulled out a whole roll. And someone tapped us on the shoulder and we got kicked out.
1: Who is this bloke? He's like a jack of all trades.
4: I'm not going to name his name on radio, sorry.
1: I wouldn't mind getting some free time zone tickets.
4: And my real name's probably not Damien either. That's just a fake name.
1: Ah,
30: is your friend like a career criminal?
4: Yeah, I don't know what happened to him, to be honest. But we went there with good intentions, and then he zapped the side of it the first time, spat out like a couple hundred tickets. The following week, had a key, opened the machine, he took out a whole roll of those tickets.
30: What do you use all the tickets on though, Damien? Because you had a selection of like...
4: The first time, we got a couple hundred tickets and we just got that small stuff in the counter.
30: Yeah.
4: But the second week with a key, we took out a whole roll of them, but then we got caught.
1: Oh, no present, no giant toy for you. Thanks, Damien.
30: Missed out on 9 free Chupa Chups.
1: Yeah. John, what happened?
5: G'day, Mummy. Dr.
1: Hello.
5: Chris.
1: Hello.
30: Hello.
5: This was over 40 years ago. It was me and a couple of mates, and nearly every Friday night we'd go down to the local golf club, which had like a motel attached to it, and we'd... They had the swimming pool for guests, but they had like a little hot spa next to it. So we'd go there and we'd drink Melbourne Bitter Long Necks, just with our heads hanging out the water, because we'd normally, middle of winter time was our preferred time. And we did that for probably 4 months until we, they got onto us one day and they said, if we see your number plates, we'll ring the cops and blah, blah. So we got a good 3 or 4 months out of sitting in there. It was mint.
1: That's not bad. That sounds like the dream.
30: Oh, good days.
1: Stubbing in a spa.
30: Good days though, yeah. John, weren't they?
5: Nah. That was good, mate. That was good. Long necks too, not stubbies. We don't mess around.
1: Sorry, John. That was ridiculous of me to even say that.
5: A bit silly, Louisa.
30: See, if that was stubbies, John. You'd have to get out more regularly.
1: Too true. That's
2: exactly
1: too true.
2: Right.
1: John knew what he was doing.
30: Oh,
1: Mark.
6: Yes. Hello.
1: Hello. Where'd you get banned from?
6: The school canteen.
30: Oh,
6: 15
30: well.
6: 15 in year 7.
30: Well done, Mark.
1: Oh, two
6: Thank
1: of you.
6: You,
30: fellow.
6: It was a high.
30: Fellow.
6: It was a high.
1: Oh, you were stealing.
6: No. No, my uncle, he was half Italian, and he'd come back from Italy with liras and give me liras back then before they went to the euro dollar.
1: Yeah.
6: Anyway, the lira looked identical to a $2 coin. I mean, it was the same size and everything. So I got greedy. I mean, I got away with it for 2 weeks. I was getting a sausage roll, chocolate milk and me donut for a lira, which is probably back in the day, well, you'd have to convert it, probably 20 cents, you know. And the canteen lady just thought it was a $2 coin, but the third time I went in, she goes, no, we're on to you.
1: You see what you're doing?
6: I was using foreign currency to export food out of the canteen.
30: Mm. So you were playing the markets, Mark, is what you were doing, playing the currency markets
6: 100%.
30: Before your time.
6: Exactly right, mate.
1: He was a hungry exactly boy. Right. Mark did what he had to do.
30: I don't want to, like, generalise on canteen ladies. Because they are the backbone of our community, but they are typically of an age and of an eyesight that a lira would easily pass as a
1: and girl. Also terrifying.
30: Yeah, yeah.
1: That canteen, that's their baby. You don't mess with their canteen.
30: Oh, no.
2: They're not expecting the Wolf of Wall Street over here to be money laundering. Hey, coming up next, we're going to play a game of Reverse the Verse. We're going to introduce Dr. Chris Brown to her.
1: Yes.
0: The Early Drive Home with Lou and Jarch.
2: 2 to 4 for your early drive home. It is Lou and Jarch with Chris Brown. Time for this.
7: Reverse the Verse.
2: Yeah, it's the game where we get you to sing part of a song, we then reverse it, and we see how close you get to the original as you sing it backwards.
30: Got it.
1: It's a hard game.
30: Yeah.
1: But the reward, the payoff.
30: Really?
1: Unbelievable.
30: High risk, high reward.
1: Yeah. So I'll sing a song or you sing a song.
30: Okay.
1: Reverse.
30: Yeah.
1: Reverse it.
30: Yeah.
1: And then we've got to try and emulate it to get it back to the original.
30: I'm saying yep. Like I know what's going on.
1: You just got to.
30: Let's just
1: trust me.
30: Let's just wing this.
1: Yeah.
30: Okay.
1: Do you want to give the first song?
30: Okay.
1: And then so you can watch and learn from the master.
30: You'll be able to demonstrate perfection.
1: Exactly.
30: And then I can attempt to copy.
1: Exactly.
30: Understand. All right. Just any song?
2: Any song.
1: Mm-hmm.
30: Okay.
2: Here we go.
30: How do we sleep?
2: Okay. Good. Okay.
1: All right. Now we're going to reverse it.
30: Okay.
2: Bill, see what I.
1: You play it one more time?
2: Once again. Bill, see what I.
1: Bill, see what I. Well, I think at the end part I might have mucked up.
30: I don't know whether the first bit was right either. I don't know, but
1: sometimes you can think you're so wrong.
30: But you're the expert in this, so I'm learning.
1: I'm not confident. How'd I go?
2: All right, here we go.
1: How do we sleep?
30: Ooh,
1: yes,
30: pretty good.
1: So far off. How do we sleep?
2: I like it.
1: Yeah, I'd say that's 80%.
30: Yeah, you were there.
1: Okay, now my song for you. You ready?
30: Yeah, I am.
1: These are my confessions.
30: Okay.
1: So reverse it.
30: Yep.
1: Snow, chef, come,
30: oh,
1: we'll get one more time for
2: here
1: you.
2: Here we go.
30: Yep. Okay. Schneefarm and Stepping Cheat.
1: I think you may have got the start. I think the end, I'm unsure. It fell away, didn't it?
30: All right, here we go. Let's have a listen.
1: Schmalfinch. You got these are my, and then it went Schmalfinch.
30: Yeah.
1: So, look, it's a pass.
30: There was,
1: for the first time.
30: I'd be drug and alcohol testing that guy.
2: Absolutely.
30: Yeah.
2: You're walking that straight line. All right. Have you got another song?
30: Yes. Okay, you ready?
2: Here we go.
30: Last plane out of Sydney.
2: Classic.
1: Okay.
30: All right. A few words to this one. And this Daniel Psal. Good luck.
1: Okay, one more time for me.
30: And this Daniel Psal.
1: His sister Daniel Psal. Nah. Nah, did not get that.
2: Let's go to the tape. Let's see how we went.
1: Last plane out of Sydney.
30: Oh,
1: kind of.
30: Apart from Sydney, it was bang on.
1: Last plane out of Sicily.
30: Yeah.
1: Okay, I'm pretty happy with that.
30: You were taking the plane out of a different city.
1: Yeah, it wasn't coming from Sydney.
30: Sicily, I think you were flying out of.
1: Yeah, I believe that was the song.
30: Good on you. It's probably a much better, nicer place to be flying out of.
1: Beautiful.
30: At this time of year.
1: So, exactly. Get us to Europe.
30: I like the innovation.
1: Thank you.
2: All right, Louise, final one.
1: Let's go. Slice of Heaven.
2: That's a classic.
1: Kiwi classic.
30: Kiwi, absolutely.
2: Uh-huh. Here we go. Let's reverse that.
1: Never ever
30: sal. Oh, I need that again.
1: Okay. Never ever sal.
30: Never ever sal.
1: I reckon you got that. I reckon that's had some gusto to it as well.
2: It had a good feel to it.
30: I got a reverse Kiwi accent on that too.
2: Yeah, that's right. It's hard to do. All right, let's have a listen.
30: Price of my man.
1: Kind of.
30: Slice of heavy.
1: One more time.
30: Slice of heaven. I may have overdone it.
2: Yeah, it felt quite operatic, actually.
1: Well, I don't know. How'd you feel for your first time?
30: I'm hooked in.
1: Yeah, it's a good game.
30: I want to do it every day. I know that violates the terms and conditions of the game, but I love it.
1: We'll get it in one more time.
30: Okay.
1: We'll get it in one more time for sure.
2: What a pro. Coming up next, Chris has something for you, Lulu.
30: Oh, yeah.
2: We'll get to that in just a minute. It's Lou and Jarch on Triple M.
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2: Your Early Drive Home, it is Lou and Jarch with Dr. Chris Brown filling in this week.
30: Now, Lou, it's a big day. Look, I've got to say, I am honoured to be here on what is arguably the day of days.
2: Can I just say as well, mate? Me too. It is a massive honour.
1: Have you guys done? This is some type of stitch up.
30: We're obviously celebrating something big. You'd be aware of what we're celebrating today?
1: No, I'm not. I'm getting fed up.
30: I'm disappointed that you're not aware of the day that it's a day that it's changed a lot of lives. I think it's made Australia a better place.
2: It's very significant.
30: It's huge.
1: I mean, not.
30: We are nearly at the end of the show, and I'm anticipating you're gonna have gifts or you're gonna have something to celebrate the day. But you're looking at me like you have no idea what I'm talking about. Which
1: is it? Steve Carell's birthday?
30: Which hurts.
2: It's not it's fascinating if it was.
30: This is a big milestone for you, as well.
1: Oh wait,
2: I don't want you to cry, but it could bring you to tears.
1: Is this a year anniversary for Jarch and I on Triple M?
2: She's done it.
30: It is.
1: Is it?
30: Happy birthday to the Lou and Jarch show. Congratulations.
1: So not Steve Carell's birthday,
30: it's
1: but
30: not
1: it is
30: Steve Carell's birthday. It is massive. I'm honoured that I'm here. Jarch is not here.
2: Yeah. LP's not here.
30: LP's not here.
1: A whole year.
30: A whole year.
1: Crazy times. God, I couldn't even remember the first show. Surely you've done some prep here.
30: Well, we have done a little bit of prep.
1: Okay.
30: We do have something very special for you.
1: What is it?
30: Because whilst it may not have caught your attention, it was the 1 year anniversary of the show starting, it did catch the attention of someone who you truly adore and mildly obsess over. Here's a little hint as to who might have helped us out here.

0: Bieber.
1: It is such a big occasion that to wish you...
0: No, you didn't.
1: Happy birthday. Welcome. Play it. Justin Bieber. No, we didn't get a message.
2: We didn't.
1: Sorry, mate. No.
0: There is so... Do you know how many times I've been pranked on radio with Bieber? That is so mean.
1: He was pretty busy. He was on his laptop queuing up his next set for the next Coachella. So he couldn't come to the phone. Mm. But he sends his best regards.
0: Wow. Yeah.
1: So happy birthday.
2: Congrats on a year, Lou.
1: From us.
0: Thanks, Kyle.
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5: 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Let's check the DMs.
0: I'm still angry at you guys.
1: No, I'm out of the circle of trust, clearly. Yeah. It's early days.
0: Pretending you had a happy birthday from Biebs.
1: I did. I mean,
0: because it's our one-year anniversary, Judge. Anniversary? No, we're not married.
1: Wow.
0: Well, it is, isn't it? Yeah, one-year anniversary of our show.
1: Yeah.
0: But I do have some DMs. Lines to say to a man who's pissing you off. The video went viral.
1: It's gone crazy.
0: Yeah. Like 2

0: You're the first person I've met who reached their full potential. So I suppose that's sort of like,
1: what is that like?
0: I don't know. I don't understand that one. Oh, I like this one. You're the reason they put instructions on the shampoo bottle. I refuse to argue with someone I had to lower my standards for.
2: Yes.
0: That's good.
2: Yeah, that's the one. Which one would you use? Which one are you going to use?
0: That one.
2: Yeah.
0: That's great.
2: Are you now waiting for the moment to use that?
0: On you?
2: Yeah, well, just on. Yeah.
0: But, yeah, after that Bieber thing. I lowered my standards on the show, inviting you on. I admire you don't let facts or reality get in the way of your opinions. My personal favourite and last one to finish, listen to your hairline and take a step back.
2: Oh, yes.
0: Not the hair. You've got a great hairline.
2: It's hanging in there.
0: Barely. You've got luscious locks.
2: Yes.
0: Looks great.
2: Oh, thanks.
0: Oh, I shouldn't Means be. Actually, I no, take that back.
2: That's nice.
0: No, I take it back.
2: You look great as well.
0: I take it back.
2: We're out of here.
0: Tomorrow's Thrust Thursday. Oh. I'll explain all tomorrow.
2: Okay, do I need to warm up?
0: Yes.
2: Okay. Get those hips moving. We will see you at 2 o'clock tomorrow afternoon. It's Lou and Judge with Chris Brown this week.
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20: Morning, I'm Michaela Savage. We're going to hit them hard again today. Those words from Donald Trump after the US and Iran exchanged strikes despite the ceasefire. Trump again urging Iranian leaders to sign a peace deal. Bill Gates has testified to US politicians about his relationship with late sex offender Jeffrey Epstein. The Microsoft co-founder says he's never victimized anyone and he never went to Epstein's island, ranch or Florida home. Also saying he's deeply sorry if the time he spent with Epstein lent him any credibility. Back home, the Therapeutic Goods Administration says unapproved peptide products are a new priority focus area. They're often marketed as performance-enhancing and anti-aging. The TGA says they're increasingly being unlawfully advertised and supplied to Aussies and could pose serious health risks to consumers. And around 400 protesters gathered outside a One Nation event in Perth overnight where leader Pauline Hanson was speaking.
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20: The Rabbitohs will wear a special whiteout jersey for Jai Arrow when they host the Broncos this evening. While on the Brisbane jerseys tonight, above their club logo will be written Jai and his club number 222. South coach Wayne Bennett says the support's been great following Arrow's MND diagnosis.
22: You know, in those situations, I think the key is the person himself is involved and who he's handling it great, so it makes it a lot easier for the rest of us.
20: And Blues star Mitch Moses needs to prove his hamstring niggle is well and truly behind him in training today, ahead of Origin Game 2 next week.
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23: Showers about today, a top of 20 on the coast and 19 in the valley. Rain easing tomorrow but remaining cloudy, and it should be mostly clear skies Saturday at this stage. 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
9: Hey, it's Dan Floyd here with your local headlines. The second state parliamentary hearing into the management, maintenance and operation of the Calvary Mater Hospital plays out today. More than half a dozen are listed to give evidence from Novacare, nurses and midwives and Hunter New England Health. The fight against brain cancer has received a major financial boost. Newcastle Uni receiving almost $19 million from the Mark Hughes Foundation to really ramp up research efforts. Mark himself says it's all about improving outcomes for patients.
10: This $18.9 million commitment will ensure it accelerates us. We can really attack brain cancer.
9: And the telcos seem to be doing a better job based on the latest complaints data. New South Wales recording a 14% year-on-year drop in gripes to the industry ombudsman between January and March. Most of the complaints nationally were about Telstra, followed by Optus and Vodafone. To sport, and both Maitland FC and Western have qualified for the Australia Cup round of 32 overnight. The Magpies beat Cahyba 4-0. The Bears secured a nail-biting 1-0 win over Edgeworth.
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11: Hey, I'm Michaela Savage. US President Donald Trump has threatened more strikes on Iran after attacks from both sides. Trump telling reporters they will hit Iran hard again today, urging leaders to sign a deal. Bill Gates says he's deeply sorry if the time he spent with Jeffrey Epstein lent the late sex offender any credibility. The Microsoft co-founder has testified to US politicians about his relationship with Epstein. Gates says he never victimized anyone. He never went to Epstein's island, ranch, or Florida home, and hopes survivors of Epstein's crimes receive justice. A man charged with attempted murder over a horrific stabbing incident in Belfast has faced court. The court hearing the 30-year-old has refused legal representation. He did not enter a plea. The victim has been seriously injured, losing his left eye, and remains in hospital. And back home, the TGA says it's been keeping an eye on unapproved peptide products, making it a new priority focus area amid concerns they're increasingly being unlawfully advertised and supplied to Aussies.
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11: Both the Rabbitohs and Broncos will wear special jerseys tonight to honour Jai Arrow. The Bunnies have also named the recently retired Arrow in the number 23 jersey for the clash. And NRL commentator Anthony Maroon reckons this round should be cancelled due to Origin, but New South Wales star Millie Elliott disagrees.
13: Who wants to see the Dolphins and the Roosters with, let's have a look how many players are missing.
14: This is how
13: 15 players are missing.

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3: Showers about today, a top of 20 on the coast and 19 in the valley. Rain easing tomorrow but remaining cloudy, and it should be mostly clear skies Saturday at this stage. 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
1: 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Here is Tanya
2: and Steve. Good morning, welcome to Thursday.
3: Hello.
2: How are we all?
3: Alrighty.
2: Good to hear.
3: It is good to hear. How are we going? How are you going?
2: Very well indeed.
3: Yeah, cripple.
2: Oh, well, yeah. Might have done had a Pilates injury last night.
3: Yeah.
4: Pilates injury.
3: Yeah.
2: The tip is, everybody. The tip is, if you let your socks get saggy, then you run the risk of falling off the bar.
3: Only your socks are getting saggy. That's good. It's because you go to Pilates.
2: That's true.
3: If it's only your socks, you're winning.
4: That's a good winning.
2: So saggy socks do not belong.
3: But Risey's working with two people with bad backs, and Tanya notices this with me because mine's permanent, right? Now you'll notice with Tanya, right? Every random.
4: Yeah, I've heard a couple of strange noises from over that side of the desk just this morning. Mid conversation.
2: I was telling Steve, though, I brought home some drugs from Ireland at Christmas time.
3: Oh, I wouldn't say that's on air to you. It's like, you know, and could you drop them off at 6 tomorrow? Is it cash, right?
2: No, but they're just across the counter, like pain relievers.
3: Yeah.
2: But it was an Australian pharmacist that I saw when I was over there in December. And weren't for me even. They were for my husband. And she went, "You won't get these across the counter back home."
4: Oh, yeah.
2: Isn't it weird how we have different laws across different parts of the world?
3: Particularly that sort of thing.
2: Even
3: in the Netherlands, we're pretty strict on that kind of gear. Well, apart from weed, obviously.
2: That's the big one.
3: Mind you, we're the same there, yeah. But, same there. There's just certain, and usually it's painkillers tea.
2: That's what this is,
3: It's usually that kind of
2: area.
3: It's
2: like a magic pill, this one.
3: Yeah, it is magic.
4: Wow.
3: It's
4: cold. Wouldn't mind one.
3: Call it Ecky, mate.
4: I've actually had some Nurofen this morning myself.
2: Have you? How come?
4: Bit of a hamstring strain or something going on there.
3: There you go.
4: Slash old age.
3: Yeah, well, I love that. So both of you, right, have done
2: sports,
3: injuries.
2: We've got sports injuries.
3: Trying to pretend you're still young.
4: Yep.
3: And I just had mine since I was young. So together, it's a great little injured team.
4: What a combo.
3: That's the other thing. Okay, just on that, Nurofen, right? Now, you know, I eat them like Smarties, all well and good. But my daughter, and I had one, you know, I had that usual thing, and she went, "Do you only have two?"
2: Why, how many?
3: That's what I said. How many
2: that's
3: do
2: what
3: you
2: the
3: have?
2: Box says.
3: Yeah, and she just laughed through the box. No, they all, and I mean, in Holland in general, you bang four straight away.
4: Jeez.
2: Why?
3: Because I started asking around and they're going, do you only have two? Yeah.
2: But two work.
3: I need to get cranky. I need to take it.
2: No, I'm just curious.
4: Doubling the dose.
3: I don't know. Must be that thing. Double the dose. Get it done. Oh, you know what? Probably get it done. Get it quick.
2: Yeah.
3: Because they're very that sort of nation, aren't they? But they hammer them in.
2: Mm.
3: And you're getting magic pills.
2: So you're
3: a bit worried about them taking four Nurofen and you're getting magic pills.
2: Well, it was an Aussie pharmacist, though. She wouldn't lead me astray.
4: No way. No. Great.
3: It's like that Aussie pharmacist in Bali we were talking about. But that's another thing, too. You know, the Indonesian laws of drugs and all sorts of things. Get in the country, get what you like at the chemist.
2: Yeah.
3: Isn't it bizarre?
2: Yeah, it's strange.
3: It's not policed as much.
2: Mm.
3: Yeah. The magic pill, that's a nice thing to call it, mate.
4: And an Aussie pharmacist living in Ireland.
2: Yeah, living in downtown. Wow. Yeah, yeah.
3: Would you like a magic pill?
2: Yeah.
3: Or did you dub it the magic pill?
2: No, I did.
3: Okay.
2: Yeah.
3: All right.
2: Yeah,
4: no, not I called have. The magic pill on the box.
2: No.
4: It's got a scientific name.
3: With a unicorn.
2: Who knows their drug names?
4: Yeah, nah.
2: Do you know what I mean?
4: No one.
3: Nah.
2: I just think they should dumb it down for the rest of us.
4: Mm.
2: We'll just call this one orange. We'll call this one red.
4: Love it.
3: Yeah. I think they do in the other sector. You know, street sector.
2: Oh.
3: You want one of those red ones.
2: Okay.
3: You
4: know? Oh, yeah.
3: Because, no, I don't. You know, paracetamol, and then there's aspirin, and then there's Ibuprofen, and the list is endless.
2: Ibuprofen.
3: All of them. Too much.
4: Yeah. Too many.
3: Too much.
2: Yeah.
3: And Nurofen.
2: Yeah.
3: $5. Coles brand.
4: $2.
2: Yeah.
3: And it's got the same amount of everything.
2: I learned that from Hazel Hawke.
3: There you go. Hazel Hawke of all
2: Hawke.
3: People.
2: Bob Hawke's dearly departed.
3: Yes.
2: Ex-wife.
4: What? She was an ambassador, was she?
2: She was. And that I think it was the first time we really realised there was alternatives. You didn't have to pay for the full big brand.
4: Yeah, right.
3: And straight away, I don't know if you're like me, too. Straight away, it can't be as good.
2: No, exactly.
4: It's exactly the same,
2: to
4: isn't
2: this
4: it?
2: Day, I kind of go, is it the same? Whenever they say, do you want the
3: same.
2: The cheap brand?
3: Yep.
2: Is it the same? Yeah, it's exactly the same.
3: Every nurse we know, every person we know, it's exactly the same, you idiot. Well, then how come everyone buys the dear ones? Because we're idiots.
2: Yeah.
4: Wait, are we... No, we're not on 2HD yet. No, it's still Triple M. We're just starting with pharmacy talk.
3: No, it's okay, because you guys are pretending to be young by getting sporting injuries.
2: Exactly, right? Yes, we're high five.
4: We still qualify, yay.
3: I've had mine since a kid, so it's all good.
4: Tenure and Steve, Triple M.

0: 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Let's do this. Tanner and Steve's on the line.
1: You'll never know what you find. Woo! Fly Nui to Bali direct. Book your flights and Newcastle Airport parking today. Yeah! Tanner and Steve's on the line.
2: You'll never know what you find. Well, did you know that Zac Efron has relocated and is now an Australian living up in the hinterland of Byron Bay, yes.
3: Read that this morning and I thought, can you imagine people in Byron Bay, majority would be, there's that just that cool.
2: Isn't
3: that weird that people think that's a cool thing to do?
2: What I find fascinating about this is it's an incredible structure. So he's got a lot of land that he bought cheaply in COVID times in 2019 when he was stuck here because he was doing a movie, if you remember. Now, he's developing it, but it's going to be, they're calling it the super cave because it's not a structure, if you like, that you'll drive past and go, geez, look at that monstrosity. It must be Chris Hemsworth's brother.
3: Right.
2: It's fully like an environmental landscape designer has, and there'll be like these green pods that will be connected. And apparently driving past it, you won't even realize it's there.
3: Oh, right.
2: And it's still going to be a mega mansion, but it's all very much environmentally sustainable. There'll be vegetation. He's even got this place on the property where scientists are trying to work out insect variations and how they impact the environment. So he's a real environmentalist.
3: Mm. Yeah, right.
2: But I just thought, it's great. Good on him. Wouldn't it be lovely if we all had access to that sort of
3: money?
2: You know, well, money. But
3: everyone listening and going, oh, I hope I get that renter I was going for the other day.
2: Yeah.
3: You hear what he's doing. Good on you, mate.
2: I know.
3: He's loaded, isn't he?
2: Completely loaded. So to set it up, like, it's going to be so sustainable.
3: Yeah.
2: No needing for heating and cooling because of the way it's being built.
3: Yes.
2: It's like, wow.
3: Funny how we've never been very clever like that. And I mean the world.
2: No,
3: not
2: I know.
3: Just us. But I'm always questioning Australia from the start. We even laugh at the fact as something not so much environmental, but the fact that earlier houses built didn't look at the ocean.
2: I know.
3: What do you want to look at the ocean for?
2: But
3: even on that, it is. Yeah, why in a country like this? And how long have we had solar paneling? Seriously. In a country like this, I still haven't got solar.
2: Right? Yeah.
3: But yeah, I do agree. It's bizarre that we've never thought like that.
2: And as far as what's he building it out of, the bits that aren't sort of in the land, hemp blocks. So hemp, they're saying, is the construction material of the future.
3: There'll be a lot of people in Byron Bay driving to that house if it's on fire. Roll them down, kids. But it is fascinating, isn't it?
2: Yeah, it really
3: is. You can do all that.
2: You can.
3: And
2: it just
3: I'll guarantee
2: costs
3: you what.
2: Money.
3: Well, thank you. I was going to say, what comes with good?
2: Yeah.
3: Or what's supposed to be good for everything?
4: Mm.
3: Money and price. You want organic, do you? Mm. Okay.
2: So, the most sustainable house on the planet?
3: Yep.
2: Zac Efron's an hour inland from Byron.
3: There you go.
2: I just think it's pretty amazing.
3: You can all drive past. Oh, nice house, mate.
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0: 1-3-3-5-3, that's our number.
3: All right, we're getting Risey... the whole music library here to pick from. And what do you win if you get it, though, T?
2: Well, it's a great prize if you win. It's a Moonshadow Whale Watch double pass. Woo-hoo! So you can discover dolphins, whales and stunning Port Stephens scenery with Moonshadows, TQC Cruises.
0: Yep.
2: But I thought you were alluding to the fact that it's going to be a 90s song, isn't it, Ryze?
3: Well, that's what I mean, the whole line.
0: Not a 90s song.
3: I believe has 700 to 800 songs in it currently because it gets changed over.
0: Yeah, yeah.
3: If you listen to the station, it sounds like we've got five, but there's more.
0: Yeah, there's plenty more.
2: So is it earlier or later?
0: It's after the 90s.
2: Yay.
0: But this band was also big in the 90s.
2: Okay. Scott City's Maitland. Well done, Scott, for having a crack first.
3: That's right, Scott. This sounds like it could be the last hit of this band before it went into the 2000s. And it's the First Inch. Here we go.
2: Oh.
3: Ah.
2: Easy one.
21: Jeez, can I hear that again? Nah.
3: No?
0: No worries, Scott. Have a great day. Normally I come in here and I like think about what I'm going to play, what I'm going to choose, and then I was like just timing it out this morning and I saw this song was actually in this position. We're going to play this song. I'm like, oh, bonus.
3: I love the fact that my now 20-year-old son walks around with a T-shirt.
2: Yeah. Dwayne's at Rutherford.
22: G'day. Good
2: morning. Hello, Dwayne. Listen. What is it?
22: No, I don't know.
2: Oh, okay. Thank you for trying.
0: Phones have lit up.
3: It's not their biggest hit, but
2: it's probably one of my favourites of theirs.
0: I saw this band at Coachella.
3: Yes.
0: And this best set. They're killing it, these guys still.
3: What do you reckon, Ben? Do you know it?
23: Is it Green Bay, Boulevard of Broken Dreams?
2: Yeah.
0: Well done, Ben.
2: Well done, you.
23: Thanks, guys.
2: You're going off to do some whale watching.
23: Oh, awesome. Yeah. Thank you very much.
2: You're welcome. Ben, have you done that before?
23: No.
2: Oh, my God, are you in for a treat?
3: It's a
2: double pass.
3: There you go,
2: it's on the Moonshadow, and they've got stunning boats, the Moonshadow TQC Cruises, so enjoy that.
23: Awesome. Thank you, guys.
2: Welcome.
0: Well done, Ben. Just looking out at the ocean yesterday. Could see him jumping out of the ocean already. Yep.
2: Yeah.
0: Plenty already. So discover dolphins, whales and stunning Port Stephen scenery with Moonshadow TQC Cruises.
3: I still love that line, though, when you go with your kids and you're trying to, you're like, I can't see it, Dad. Oh, look, keep looking on the thing there, right, in the splash. Mm. Nah, right. But they can see a McDonald's sign 50 k's away.
0: 100%. It's Tenure and Steve. Triple M. Here's Green Day, Boulevard of Broken Dreams. This was our first inch today.

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1: Have you heard of the movie Nimrods?
0: Nimrods?
2: No.
1: So it's coming out in a couple of months, and I saw the trailer. So it's been the lads from Green Day produced it, right?
2: Right.
1: And they make appearances, cameo appearances
2: Stay
1: in it.
2: Stay in your lane, boys.
1: Well,
0: because that had an album called Nimrod back in the day.
1: Yeah. Exactly.
0: Yeah.
1: So the whole premise of the film is that this up and coming band, and it's kind of based on Green Day, how their younger experiences.
3: Yep.
1: So there's this up and coming band who mistakenly believe that they are opening for Green Day on New Year's Eve at a concert.
2: Oh,
1: and
2: okay.
1: It's them trying to get to the from the trailer, I actually watched it on the weekend. It looks hilarious.
2: There's a couple of movies with that kind of theme
1: and it's,
2: over the years.
1: Well, I think from what I saw, it's maybe set in the 90s even.
2: Okay.
1: So if you're into Green Day and you like that kind of vibe, it's coming out, I think, in August.
2: It's funny, I only saw them a
1: looks
2: gig.
1: Great.
2: And they're still touring, of course. You saw them last year
0: yeah.
2: and they still look great. They sound great, right? Well, I say look great, right? So BJ, lead singer, he's 55. Drummer's 56.
1: Yeah.
2: But the difference, BJ still looks about 40 under, right? And the drummer doesn't. Yeah. And he was the coolest one. You know, like coolest looking, bit crazy.
0: Yeah,
2: right?
0: Yeah.
2: But he's not, and I don't mean age badly, but just he looks his age and BJ doesn't.
1: Yeah.
2: And so he came out on the, so I'm picturing him in this movie. More makeup and a bit of a foggy lens might be better for him. But it's interesting, they're 55s, you know, and they're doing movies and stuff like that. Mm. What a great band.
1: Mm.
2: I mean, again, like Guns N' Roses, been around since 88.
1: And still mates. That's,
2: yes.
1: That's kind of what I like.
2: True.
1: Still mates, still creating.
2: Nimrod, eh?
1: Nimrod.
2: Righto. A bit of a romp stomp kind of move. What do they call that? Rom-coms, the romantic comedy.
1: Yes.
2: But adventure, whatever it is.
1: Yeah. Rock doc.
2: Rock doc.
1: They're calling this a bit of a rock doc because it is a little bit of them. But it's still a movie.
2: A huge, large majority of rock artists are great actors, aren't they?
0: Tenure and Steve.
2: Don't get many.
0: It's Triple M.
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5: Newcastle's average unleaded price today is around $170 a litre, while some servos are selling it as low as $161. 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
17: Hey, it's Dan Floyd here with your local headlines. The state government's announced a $400 million maintenance blitz targeting our state hospitals. Health Minister Ryan Park says part of the funding will go towards equipment upgrades across New South Wales.
18: We want to make sure that our hospitals are well maintained and have upgrades in terms of their equipment, and this is very important work.
17: Reducing the risk of mould's another key focus, with some of the investment in this month's state budget going towards building integrity and waterproofing works. More nighttime traffic changes as work continues on the next stage of the Newcastle Inner City Bypass. Eastbound drivers on Newcastle Road wanting to head north on the bypass will be detoured via Blue Gum Road and University Drive tonight and again early next week. Government and industry leaders will converge on Sydney today for the New South Wales Housing Summit. They'll look at how to make reform translate to actual housing projects. And in sport, the men have hit the water overnight at the WSL event in El Salvador to wrap up round three. Hunter-based surfer Tyler Wright awaits her women's quarterfinal showdown with Caitlin Simmers.
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20: Morning, I'm Michaela Savage. Pauline Hanson's Fire the Liar campaign targeting Prime Minister Anthony Albanese has already raised more than $1.5 million. The One Nation leader telling a fundraising event in Perth overnight, people want change.
21: Clearly now shows that people want One Nation. People want what we're offering. All I said was, fire the liar. That tells you something.
20: Hundreds gathered outside the event to protest. A warning from the TGA boss about unapproved peptide products. Warning, if you don't know exactly what's in a vial, where it was made, or whether it's sterile, you could be putting your health at serious risk. The regulator's making peptides a new priority focus area. Donald Trump's warning of more US strikes on Iran, saying the country will be hit hard again as negotiations continue over a peace deal. And Bill Gates has testified to US politicians about his relationship with late sex offender Jeffrey Epstein, saying he never went to Epstein's island, ranch or Florida home and never victimised anyone.
22: Did you know that diabetes is Australia's fastest growing chronic condition? Over 300 Australians are diagnosed with the condition every day. Search Diabetes Australia to find out more.
20: The Rabbitohs will host the Broncos tonight to kick off round 15, with both teams to honour the recently retired Jai Arrow. South Sydney will wear a special whiteout jersey, while above the Brisbane logo will be written Jai and his club number 222. And Blues star Mitch Moses will test his hamstring at full speed at Origin training on the Central Coast this morning. He didn't train yesterday, but New South Wales coaching staff are reportedly confident the Parramatta captain will line up for game two on Wednesday next week.
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17: Showers about today, a top of 20 on the coast and 19 in the valley. Rain easing tomorrow but remaining cloudy, and it should be mostly clear skies Saturday at this stage. 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

0: 6:38, Newcastle's 102.9 Triple M. This is Tenya and Steve. Tops of 21 in the city today, 20 for Maitland and the Valley. High chance of showers hanging around. Should become less likely later on this afternoon. It's going to be cloudy tomorrow and fine over the weekend.
1: That's the match winner.
2: Now, Tenya and Steve take you inside the gym. Callanan.
3: Morning, Jimmy.
4: G'day, team. How you going?
3: Good. You've had a busy, couple of days. You've just come back from the Neil Danaher state funeral. How was that?
4: Yeah, it was really emotional, to be honest. Like, it was strange, isn't it? This is a guy who, you know, none of us really knew, but you just really, I think that was one of his tricks. You just felt so connected. He was so relatable, Neil Danaher.
5: Mm.
4: And because he was so public with his battle with MND, he took us all along for this ride. And it was a long ride. You know, he defied modern medicine, really, by being diagnosed over 13 years ago and living for as long as he did, and so bravely, and taking on the beast. But it was, look, no one likes going to a funeral, like, obviously, but to have a send-off like that and be remembered for the legacy post, like, we knew him as an AFL player and a coach, but it was his legacy beyond that that has transcended, and you know, a very good Australian idea. There's no doubt about that, and a really good Aussie. But yeah, it was a very emotional day. I'll give you that.
5: It's also when someone gets a diagnosis, and they usually, you know, give a kind of time limit, and they extend and beat that. There's something a little special about that, depending on, of course, the way they go about it, which is the way he did. So, yeah, I can see all that, and yeah, currently with Jai, we're watching it as well.
3: Yeah,
5: at the very beginning. Sadly, but
4: I think that's the other thing too, and it was really interesting that a lot of the AFL community down there really knew about it. Like, we saw those scenes on King's birthday when he tosses the coin, and the level help and support and wanting to be there for him. You know, we have these great NRL v AFL battles all the time. We get it. It's all part of the theatre. But when something like this happens, it galvanises people. Mm. And I just think it puts it in perspective that this isn't an old person's disease. This affects anyone. It doesn't discriminate whether you're an elite athlete or not. And now Jai's in for his own health challenge. But yes, that was a big few days, and we've got a big day today when it comes to the Blues.
5: You're heading to the Blues camp.
3: Yeah.
4: Mate, yes, it doesn't stop. I'm just in at Fox Sports at the moment, so we're about to get ready to head up to Wyong, and we're all on Mitch Moses watch. There's nothing like an injury when it comes to an Origin preparation, but today's the day. He's got to prove that this hamstring's okay. Otherwise, there'll be another change to Laurie Daly's starting team from game one. That would be five. That's incredible for a team that actually won game one.
5: That's a lot.
4: It's already the most ever for a team that's won in four. It could be a fifth if Mitch Moses doesn't get up. I mean, they say he's going to be okay, but we've got to see it today.
3: And Kayser McLean? McLean.
4: Yeah, well, I think he was more just precautionary. I think he's okay.
3: Right.
4: A bit like they did with Stephen Crichton in the lead-up. He's probably, everyone's got a few bumps and bruises, and I think he's going to be okay, but how good Dylan Lucas.
3: Yeah.
4: I am so pumped to see Dylan Lucas. And I know there's a lot of talk, he's switching sides, but he's there for a reason, and it's to stop this great left-hand attacking options of Queensland. And I reckon he and KP might just come together a few times. It's going to be really cool.
5: It's almost funny, isn't it? Even when we talk to Matty Croker, they're all mates, obviously, but it is that mate against mate sort of thing. Mm. And you can see in them as like, I'll be sorting them out. Mm. You know, I love that.
4: Oh, yeah. And at pace too. Like, Dills doesn't hold back when it comes to defence. So I think it's just one of those days, I guess, you just see it. All you're seeing is a maroon jumper. It doesn't matter who's in it.
5: Yeah.
4: You're just going to do your best and nail it.
3: So after Origin, obviously the Knights back home against the Dragons. And will we see Bradman Best for the first time in a long time?
4: It's sounding really good. Yeah, I was having a chat with a few guys at the club just during the week to see how they all pulled up. Justin Holbrook did very well, gave him a big break after Melbourne. So close down there. They've come back in, you know, re-energised. You really need that. You just need that little pressure lever. Mm. Pulled so they can come back. I think the other good news too, Phoenix Crossland doing really, really well after the pretty scary scenes, wasn't it?
5: Yeah.
4: When he was knocked out so early, and thankfully it's concussion that was the main issue. The next fine, he's okay. I think he got out of hospital about 4 o'clock in the morning the next day. So other than being a bit tired and really, really hungry, he was just a bit sore. So if you add all that up, he should pass concussion protocols. And then Sandon Smith, I didn't think he was a chance, but they're telling me that he's most likely going to be named on Tuesday, and then it'll just be a wait and see if he can play on the Friday night. So even two of those three would be fantastic. If it's all three, even better, because we just have to wait and see who gets through Origin when it comes to Dylan and Kalen as well.
5: I'm really worried about, you know, we've had Billy Peden on the show and we've talked about the fact that his daughter and Phoenix are together as a couple, you know, but I'm really worried about his daughter because, you know, at the start of the year, Phoenix has nose looked like a beanbag and now the concussion, right? And the way that Phoenix plays, but if there's going to be a wedding photo, it's not going to be pretty. Yeah, it's not going to be pretty.
4: Oh, my God. He's going to have a head like a robber's dog.
5: Oh, yeah. Yeah, he's smash grab. And he's a handsome young man at this point.
3: I'm just worried about
4: but he puts his... He puts his head where you wouldn't put your feet. Would he?
5: No, yeah, exactly.
3: So. I'm just worried about the pressure of wedding talk for the Peden household right now.
5: Oh, it's on. Engagement party 21st.
3: All right, Jimmy. Well, you have a good few days and enjoy Origin. Do you think we can do it two in a row?
4: Look, I really do. I'm pumped. Yeah, I can't wait. Melbourne's a good place for us too. I think we've won four of the last five down there. I don't think he sometimes means all that much, but it's Queensland under the pump, right? Like, everyone, it felt like New South Wales lost. All the commentary afterwards was, oh, geez, we only got away with that. Well, hang on. Yeah. Queensland lose again. It's done. You know, we're not heading to Suncorp for a decider. We're heading to Suncorp for a victory lap. So I think by the time we get the kickoff, the pressure and the tone should very much have changed of, hey, hang on, which team's actually under pressure here? And I think we've got to do a good job and say it's Queensland.
5: And if anyone in Origin history that wants this win is Laurie Daly, you know, as a coach for his record. Just get it done.
4: I think we all do.
5: Yeah.
4: Like, Loz was such an amazing player on the field and just hasn't got the results as a coach. And a few times, I think by his own admission, maybe just got a few things wrong. Oh, gosh, I'd love to see him hold that shield.
5: Yeah.
3: All right. Take care, Jim. We'll talk soon.
4: Go on, your crew. Have a good one.
0: There's Jim Callanan from Triple M NRL.
5: Imagine you could just see the relief on him, couldn't you? They win that one. For old Laurie. I've just watched him. Like, he cried about seven times in the last game. It's like you want to give him a hug, don't you?
0: Fingers crossed. Triple M for
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7: 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Newcastle Road between Robinson Avenue and Blue Gum Road. 40-kilometre speed restrictions in place both ways through the site until 6 p.m. Building all directions, top of the M1 at John Ranch will drive into Beresfield. Travel time, the Hexham Bridge southbound into Jasmine via Maitland Road will take you 13 minutes. 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That's the latest traffic. 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
8: Plenty going on at the Elliott's house. 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
25: Morning, folks. Bit of a gloomy scene down here on Newcastle beaches this morning. Couple of passing showers. Winds at the moment light offshore. They'll swing southeast around the Arvo. And we've got around about a half a metre of leftover flimsy swell for the board riders. It's full-on tiny top material for the swimmers. All beaches are okay. For a dip, water temps around 19 degrees. We've got low tide 0.6 per metre at 20 past 10. This is Tessa McKenna with a beach and surf update.
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0: 102.9 Triple M, 6:53, Tenure and Steve, 60 seconds, 10 questions. We're going to play $1,000 a minute soon for a grand.
1: Oh, and I'm just about to die on the radio.
0: What's happening?
2: Well, welcome to EP Britt to the microphone today.
1: Oh, now Britt, did Tenure tell you I was a diabetic?
3: She left that out.
2: So Britt came to me yesterday and was like, have you seen dot cakes? They're everywhere. And I went, what's a dot cake?
1: Yeah.
2: And then when I went home and had a look, it is everywhere. So it's even in the kitchen this morning, one of our other colleagues and Britt were banging on about dot cakes again.
1: Right.
2: So it happened only recently in a New York bakery has started this trend. And now people are trying to recreate the famous New York bakery dot cakes at home, and it's all over TikTok. It's gone crazy.
1: It looks like a McFlurry.
2: It does a little bit, but it's nothing like it.
1: No, right. So, it's just because there's hundreds of thousands on top.
2: Yeah, so Britt and I decided to do a dot cake off.
1: Right.
2: So one of these dot cakes is being created by Britt.
1: Yep.
2: And the other one has been created by yours truly.
1: Oh, the 10 years is better, mate, because I want to get through the rest of the show.
2: So, you two are our guinea pigs as to see whose dot cake rules.
4: I don't even know what they look like.
1: Now, can you describe them to me? Because you're right, I'm looking at them, and if you've seen a McFlurry, that's what they look like. That's not what they are, but they look on top like a cup with hundreds of thousands. What's on the bottom?
2: So, dot cakes are simply like

0: They become like a McFlurry.
1: It's almost like a McFlurry sort of sundae vibe.
0: So you can have one of the red ones each. So I've got...
1: They don't look healthy, by the way.
0: They're not healthy.
2: Oh, Risey.
0: But there's...
2: Hey, you haven't got your dad bod anymore. Yeah. Hoe in.
0: So, Rise, but both of you are going to have a little bit of the bigger one.
2: Okay. So there's two on their own in a red cup, but I get you, right?
0: Yeah. So one of us made the red cups, which you're having as individuals.
2: Oh, my God. I'm going to die.
1: They're actually beautiful.
2: And I've never had so much sugar in one spoonful.
0: And the other one, you're going to put your spoon in and have a little bit each.
2: Okay.
0: Well, use that one. Don't double dip, Stephen.
2: Oh, my God.
0: So, you're not at home now.
2: Oh, God. You know what I'd love? It's all well and good when people know our show. It's when they go, hey, we'll have a listen to that show. And they tune into you going, go and crook at me. Okay, this is
0: another one.
1: Now, this one feels a little bit
2: tricky then, too.
1: This one feels a little bit firmer when I'm putting my spoon in it.
0: Okay. So, we're not going to tell you whose is whose.
2: Oh.
0: Britt, did I describe the dot cake fascination pretty spot on as far as the cake?
3: Yeah, like these sell out in 1 hour.
2: Where?
3: 1 hour. In New York, people line up. Right, they sell out in an hour. They're groundbreaking, guys. Who would have ever thought sponge cake, icing, sprinkles would
2: it be tastes, this honestly, though, when you taste it, and it must be the hundreds and thousands, it tastes far more sugary than just a sponge cake in there. It's like it's a cup of sugar with hundreds and thousands on top of it.
0: Yeah, okay. So it's very sweet.
1: Should we go on three, Steve, say who we prefer, red or white?
0: Yeah, go red or white. So that's red and that's white.
2: Yeah.
1: So on three, there we go. Like one, two, three, and then say?
2: Okay, go.
0: Three, two, one.
1: Red.
2: Oh, Risey.
1: Oh, Steve, you idiot.
0: What did you go to...
2: I'm not telling until I know which one's yours.
0: No, I'm not saying it.
2: Well, then we'll be here for a long time.
0: Just choose one.
2: No, you get cranky.
0: I get cranky.
2: You don't talk to me. You pick on me. I'm not doing the rest of the show.
1: Go on, Steve. Remember I won the spaghetti bolognese off 1 year? About 5 years ago?
0: Yeah, we haven't let... That
2: See?
0: Just pick one.
2: I reckon on first taste of everything, but I'd go with the white cup.
0: Okay.
1: And I went red.
0: Who do you think's whose?
2: Oh, I would say by your movement then, the white cup is Brit's.
0: It is.
2: Yeah.
0: And the red cup's my favourite child over there, Risey.
2: Red like a book.
1: Thank good, goodness.
2: I saw Dee's face and went, okay, it's a red one.
0: But how funny
2: Actually,
0: is that?
2: Actually, you know, to be honest with you though, luckily for me, they're both awful.
1: They're both so
2: they're
1: sweet.
2: They're bloody awful.
0: But do you think kids would love it, though?
1: Yeah.
0: At a party, if a kid got that, like a cup with a fork in it, you know what I mean?
2: Yeah.
0: That's how we've presented it.
2: Oh, dreadful.
1: If I wasn't trying to lose the dad bod, I could eat a full one of those
0: really?
1: Like that. Yep, they're so good.
2: Oh.
1: So good, I loved it.
0: Yeah.
1: Oh, my God. The red one was just the best, Steve. Like, whoever made the red one, I've forgotten already, Steve, but they should be like an award-winning pastry chef or something.
0: You know,
2: it was so obvious to me that that was 10 years later. I thought I'd better go for a poor old Brit.
0: Do you know, to be very honest, Brits is on point as far as presentation.
1: Yeah, I like the white cup.
0: Yeah, the white cup, it's a bigger cup, it's squatter. I mean, that's how they look in New York, right, Brit?
3: Yes.
0: I couldn't get those cups. So
1: you went like coffee cup.
0: Went,
1: take away coffee cup.
2: Yeah, but that's why I think yours looked more like a McFlurry to me.
0: Yeah, okay.
2: Would have got into that. Oh, God, that was sugary.
1: Oh, yeah, I just, ooh.
0: So anyway.
1: Very sugary.
0: We'll put some pics up online. You can see with Doc Cakes for yourself.
2: Just realising I had a Sara Lee cheesecake last night. Who am I talking about sugary?
0: Oh, my God.
2: You should have seen on the pack. What a joke. It says served for six. Hold my beer.
0: You've got a death wish.
2: Well, no, you're trying to kill me too. But yeah, oh, no.
0: Yeah, not your friend.
2: Oh, but
0: the kids. Kids would love them.
2: Kids would love them.
0: Kids in 20-something Instagram queens over here.
2: Yeah.
0: EP Brit.
3: Yeah.
0: They love them.
1: You two have done some homework. Well done. Bit of overtime.
2: What about you, something-something Instagram queen? Do you like them?
0: I haven't tried it.
2: I was about to say, I haven't seen you. So you haven't even tried it.
0: Yeah, not for me.
1: So you let us try something you didn't even try.
0: Yep.
1: Okay.
3: Tanya, I'll be so real. I also haven't tried it either.
1: Oh, my God.
0: We make the poison. We don't consume the poison.
2: Have you not tasted to test if it's
1: good or not?
2: Yeah.
0: Well, I just assumed. These hands, magic.
2: Not according to me.
1: It's Triple M.
4: Right now, it's Triple M for breakfast. And after nine, it's more good times and greatest hits.
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9: Hey, it's Dan Flake here with your local headlines. There's been a significant step forward in local efforts to beat brain cancer. The Mark Hughes Foundation handing over almost $19 million to Newcastle Uni, allowing them to accelerate research.
10: We've got more than 70 researchers now based at the MHF Centre in Newcastle, working on a range of projects. We're really grateful for all the support we've got from the community.
9: The second state parliamentary hearing into the Calvary Mater Hospital plays out today. There's more than half a dozen scheduled to give evidence, including reps from Novacare, nurses and midwives, and Hunter New England Health. We're making fewer telco complaints in New South Wales. The industry ombudsman receiving over 4,000 between January and March. That's down 14% on the same time last year. Nationwide, the biggest gripe was no or delayed action by a provider, followed by service and equipment fees. Added sport, Maitland FC's beat Cahiba 4-0 overnight to progress to the Australia Cup round of 32. Western's also qualified after beating Edgeworth. The final score in that one, 1-0.
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11: Good morning, I'm Michaela Savage. Donald Trump has warned the United States military will launch another attack on Iran after both sides traded blows, the US president urging leaders to sign a peace deal to end the fighting. Bill Gates has apologised to members of the US Congress for his ties to sex offender Jeffrey Epstein. The billionaire claims he didn't fully understand the extent of Epstein's crimes and denies ever victimising anyone. Hundreds of protesters rallied outside a One Nation fundraising event in Perth last night, where party leader Pauline Hanson addressed supporters. Despite the demonstration outside, she was greeted by loud cheers inside. Her campaign to fire the liar, aimed at the Prime Minister, has raised more than $1.5 million. And record funding for arthritis research. The federal government's committing to investing $100 million over a decade to help improve prevention, diagnosis and treatments.
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11: The Broncos will put rivalry aside when they face the Bunnies tonight, wearing Jai Arrow's name and club number on their jersey following his MND diagnosis. Souths will don a special whiteout jersey in Jai's honour. Blues stars Cam Murray and Payne Haas have been given the green light to leave Origin Camp on the New South Wales Central Coast and head to a Accor Stadium in Sydney to watch tonight's clash and support their friend. Brisbane will be fighting to bounce back from five losses in a row. Souths looking to break their three-game losing streak.
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9: Showers about today, a top of 20 on the coast and 19 in the valley. Rain easing tomorrow but remaining cloudy, and it should be mostly clear skies Saturday at this stage. 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
14: It's time for the $1,000 minute. 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
15: Alrighty, how you doing there, Michelle?
16: I'm well. How are you today?
15: Michelle's well. Good to hear. We're good, mate. Let's get you through this. Got to take your first answer. No help from anyone or thing in pass if you don't know. You know the deal, mate. Good luck.
16: I do. Thanks, Steve.
17: All right, Michelle, what do we call frozen water?
16: Ice.
17: What is the largest planet in our solar system?
16: Jupiter.
17: True or false? Sharks are mammals.
16: False.
17: What is the capital of Japan?
16: Tokyo.
17: Which is faster, sound or light?
16: Light.
17: In which country would you find the pyramids of Giza?
16: Egypt.
17: Spell necessary.
16: N-E-S-S-E-C-A-R-Y.
17: Which metal has the chemical symbol Au? Is it aluminium or gold?
16: Gold.
17: What is the smallest prime number, 2 or 4? And Joan Cusack has voiced which character in the Toy Story movies? Is it Buzz, Woody or Jessie?
16: I'll guess Jessie.
17: Oh my goodness.
15: Oh, why?
16: Michelle, what did I do?
17: Michelle just got 9 out of 10.
18: Oh. Was it the word, the spelling?
15: Because when you were spelling, I thought I was listening to an AI bot.
16: Yeah. I was concentrating so hard.
17: I know. Necessary was the only one you stuffed up, Michelle. And it is
16: double
17: a tricky
16: C.
17: one. No, it's not. That's where people come undone. It's not a double C. It's N-E-C-E-S-S-A-R-Y.
15: Yeah, right.
16: Bugger's
17: right.
15: None of us can spell anymore, mate. We all have we always have the corrector on our phones now, don't we?
16: Yeah, the old autocorrect helps us out now, doesn't it, Steve?
15: Well, but you can go along to the Animal Adventure. You've got a family pass here at Port Stephens.
16: Oh, sounds awesome. Thank you.
18: Yeah, good on you, Michelle.
16: Oh, thank you. Thank you.
18: Thanks for having a crack. So close.
17: No.
18: 9 out of 10.
17: 9 out of 10.
18: You can feed and pat sharks, raise snakes, lizards and more, all at Port Stephens Animal Adventures. Hopefully we can make tomorrow a 10 out of 10 for $1,000.

0: 102.9 Triple M, 11 plus 7, Tenya and Steve. 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
1: Hey, what were you saying during the song there? That's new to me. I just presumed it was a, you know, and again, I haven't had a kid in school for quite some time now, presumed that singing the national anthem was a bit of a given, mate.
2: I did too. And I just asked Risey because there's a nationals conference being held, it's the New South Wales conference this week, and one of the things that they're going to debate is whether or not students should sing the national anthem once per week at school assembly. They say that that sort of pride and that the ability to know the lyrics has gone out the window in a lot of schools, and they're trying to
1: They must be watching mum and dad at the footy.
2: Yeah, they're trying to make it mandatory, but I asked you, Rise.
0: Yeah, my kids do it. Yeah, at their school before the assembly, they do both verses, actually.
1: Wow.
2: That's pretty unusual, isn't it?
0: Yeah.
1: Crikeys.
0: I don't know the second verse.
1: No. I'd be sitting there going, can we get on with it?
0: Yeah.
2: Yeah.
1: A lot of that get once a week, I get.
2: Yeah.
1: I don't know, every day. But I didn't know that there's some that don't now.
2: Well, I didn't either.
0: So I just assumed everyone would do it because I think we all did it.
1: Yeah, it was a given.
2: I always thought it was the start of every assembly.
0: Kind of, yeah.
2: Don't you reckon?
0: Yeah.
2: If that's not your school or if you know that it's not something your kids do, we'd love to hear from you.
1: Definitely primary, high school no, but primary for sure. High school.
0: I forget about high school.
1: That's what I mean. And I don't think for sure once you got into about year 9, I don't think it was as big.
2: Oh, actually, that might be what they're talking about then.
0: 133353, if you can elaborate.
1: Well, definitely no primary for sure every day.
2: Yes.
0: Yeah, definitely primary school. Yep. And you know what? I don't go to the high school assemblies. So I couldn't tell you.
1: I can't even give you the answer to the why. My answer would be because it's uncool. Yeah. So it was like you were struggling to get the high schooler to do it. Mm. I don't know though.
0: I really don't know. Would have still done it in high school.
1: Oh yeah, once a week's okay.
2: Yeah,
1: but not every day.
0: No, just at assemblies or special functions or something like that.
2: Usually at assembly.
0: Yeah.
2: Maybe that's part of the reasoning. If it's not happening in high schools, they're trying to inject that feeling of pride.
1: Yeah, yeah.
2: And make it not uncool.
1: Yeah. You know? Well, and that's it. It is about, particularly in that age group, it's cool or uncool, isn't it? It's not about pride. It's not about you've got to kind of get it in there and make it okay to do.
2: Mm.
1: And by watching players do it at the start of games, this is the first way to encourage it, it's okay to do.
2: Yeah.
1: Because there was that period of time where you struggled a bit to get people to do it.
2: Oh, look, I still see players...
1: Not doing it?
2: Not doing it.
1: Yeah, okay.
2: And that's a statement they're making, depending on where they're from.
1: Yes.
2: You know, you can see that's a statement. I don't think it's because they don't know the lyrics.
1: Yeah.
2: They probably never knew the lyrics. But, you know, Christy's in Mayfield. Morning, Christy.
3: Good morning.
2: What are your thoughts?
3: We sing it. I'm sorry, I am a high school teacher and I've taught at almost a dozen schools across the Hunter. And every time there is a formal assembly, whole school assembly, we sing it. Not all schools will sing the second verse.
1: Right.
3: But most all schools do at least the first verse.
2: Yeah, that's kind of what we thought, Christy. Yeah. Wonder where this is coming from. There must be, maybe it's more Sydney-centric, do you think? That there are certain quarters in Sydney that maybe not, like maybe have dropped it because of the makeup of the school cohort?
3: Oh, I don't know, because I haven't taught down that way.
2: Yeah.
3: Know that sometimes there's a lot of people commenting on the school system that don't actually work in it.
1: Right.
2: Know what's
3: going on.
2: Yeah. And do you find, particularly, I'm glad you're a high school teacher because that's kind of what we're talking about. Do the kids sing, or is there a certain group that just never do?
3: It depends on the school culture.
1: No.
3: So some schools will encourage them to sing it, but others, they just know you just stand and you listen respectfully, especially if one of the students sings it. So sometimes one of the actual students who's doing music or whatever will get in front of the entire school body and sing the national anthem, which is absolutely the bravest thing I think they can do.
2: Yeah.
3: But, it depends on the context, depends on the culture.
2: Yep. Yeah, culture's so important in school, isn't it?
3: Yeah.
1: It's amazing, though, how many times when it's most prominent, it's at the start of a game or something official.
2: Yeah.
1: And how many times they get it wrong.
2: Yeah.
1: or not how we like it personally.
2: Yeah.
1: Like it's one song. Mm. Just sing it the same.
2: Are you talking about the kid of Mortimer at the State of Origin the other day?
1: Yeah. I'm talking about any one of them. Yeah. We come in the next day and go, what was going on with the anthem?
2: I know.
1: Right? You know, like, it doesn't matter what, who it is, where it is. You can go to school. Oh, crikey. Why could we keep messing it up? But, yeah, I don't mind singing the anthem. No biggie to me.
2: I reckon if you did a snap poll in the street, though, the amount of people that don't know the second verse would be the vast majority of people.
0: Oh, yeah. 100%. I don't know it.
1: Totally agree.
0: Not the second verse.
1: No. Yeah. I'd mime along.
2: Yeah.
1: I probably wouldn't know it either.
2: And I'm pretty sure I learnt the second verse wrongly, if that makes sense.
1: Okay.
2: I think because of the school Lorc went to, it was a Christian school.
1: Yeah.
2: I think the lyrics may have been changed.
1: And
2: I think I've got a lot of God words where they don't. Well, they don't actually.
1: Yeah, no. Okay. Yeah,
0: don't recall too many God words in the second verse.
2: No, that's what I mean.
1: No.
2: I think I've got a completely different second verse in the back of my brain.
1: Nah.
0: Probably.
2: Yeah, so.
1: Yeah, true.
2: Yeah.
0: I'd love to hear what you're singing.
2: Oh, yeah. I can sing it for you.
0: No,
2: but
0: that's fine.
1: I went to a, yeah.
0: Thanks, anyway.
1: Unlike the Christian, but I went to a really rough school, and I'm pretty sure the second verse, I don't think there was any mention of bong. It was like Bill of Bong, but I don't think that's how. Yeah, so I'm with you, T.
2: Yeah.
1: Don't go to the second verse. We taught differently, weren't we? And Rosie doesn't even know it.
0: No. So you both could sing it to me. I'm like, okay, that was different than I thought it would be.
2: Do you even know the first line?
0: Nope.
2: Beneath our radiant, no?
0: Oh, Southern Cross.
2: Yeah.
0: Yeah, I
2: do.
0: You know, because they actually put the lyrics on the screen for the parents, honestly. No joke, on the PowerPoint presentation in the assemblies.
2: Yeah, for the parents.
0: For the parents, yeah. All the kids know it, but the parents not so much.
1: Yeah, I'm amazed, though, that the people that it's never done, everyone complains about it. Because I'm for it, whatever.
2: Yeah.
1: I think it's the worst song in the universe.
2: Mm.
1: I wish we had a better one, but not many anthems are great songs.
2: Nah. They're never going to make the charts.
1: Is that a rule?
2: Yeah, that they have to be stodgy.
0: Remember our old newsreader, Hamish, who knew every single anthem pretty much of every country?
2: Yeah.
1: Yeah, nothing nerdy about that.
0: that was strange, wasn't it?
1: I miss Hamish. God, he made me feel cool.
0: That's Triple M for
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5: A good run from Morisset northbound into Beresfield via the M1 will take you 25 minutes this morning. Traffic bunching up all directions, the top of the M1 John Rachel Drive into Beresfield. A good run both directions for the New England Highway out of Taro. Traffic starting to bunch up Pacific Highway all directions, Atomigo Road over the Hexham Bridge as well. Get the model year 26.5 Ford Ranger Black Edition from 53K drive away at participating dealers. 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That's the latest traffic on Newcastle's 102.9 Triple M.
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0: 102.9 Triple M, there's Blind Melon, no rain. We might get a bit of rain today. A couple of showers hanging around. Tops of 21 in the city, 20 for Maitland in the valley. Should clear by later on this afternoon and be fine for the next few days.
1: Oh, nice.
0: Yeah, yeah, a couple of showers maybe today. Fine for the next few.
1: All right. I just saw a question. Well, you don't even got a question for me, or are we going to do the forms? Okay. That must be later. Yesterday, or when we do our tuck shops, we haven't had to do it for quite some time. Are they out of date or something? But we have to redo our forms.
2: Yeah, our working with children's forms, we were informed yesterday that when we go out and do these Tanya and Steve tuck shops at local schools, they are now insisting that we all have working with children form. Probably should have had.
1: We have had in the past.
2: Yes. Along,
1: but yes, you're
2: they're
1: right.
2: Out of date.
1: Probably out of date. Rise, you're already having one with kids. You're
0: yeah,
1: still doing that.
0: Yeah, because I've coached kids sport and been involved with like board riders and stuff like that, being on the committee down at Redhead. So I had to pay for one.
1: So we were told yesterday.
2: They're not cheap either,
1: would
2: are
1: you
2: they?
1: Guys,
0: no.
1: Be able, no, they're not.
2: 106, 112 going up on July 1.
0: Yep.
1: And we were told yesterday, can you guys look, it's an online thing and you could duck in and do that before we do our next Tuck Shop show and, you know, anyway, that'll be great. I love doing that sort of thing. And I didn't say anything. Usual meeting, you know, usual. You weren't here, Rosam.
0: No, I
1: you
0: wasn't.
1: You had to go and be a father.
0: I snuck out.
1: You had to go and do tuck shop.
0: I did.
1: Anyway, I'm just groaning all the way home going, here we go. Anyway, we get this text from Tanya. No problem at all. Went online. And I know you're thinking of me. You're going, yeah, I know. And she's like, no problem. Went online. It was really quick. It was really easy.
2: Yep.
1: Two minutes. And then I laughed.
0: Definitely
1: after
0: wasn't
1: I'd
0: 2 minutes.
1: No, I know that, right? No. I knew that when she wrote it wasn't 2 minutes. But in my version of her 2 minutes of doing the form, it's like, okay, 2 minutes, this sounds easy. Hey, name, got that one. Yeah. Oh, hang on a minute.
2: I'm glad you got that one.
1: Bloody hell. Well, I've got three of them. And I looked, passport. Where the hell's my passport? Off I wander.
0: Yep.
1: Off I go looking for that.
2: No.
1: Okay, sit down with the passport. Righto, got the passport. Driver's like, where the hell's my wallet? By the time I got back with everything, I reckon it's at least an hour.
0: And there's like four forms of identification or something crazy that you have to do. You do have to bring in to the RMS now.
1: That's
2: right.
0: It's not finished.
2: Yeah, you're right. But when I said the 2 minutes, I meant, you know, like, be prepared.
1: Yeah.
2: Sit down with all your forms of identification.
1: Well, you should have written that.
0: Then it'll take you 2 hours and 2 minutes.
1: Yeah, exactly right.
2: Oh,
1: I did that, but as I was going through it, that kept me laughing to myself, going, 2 minutes, eh, mate?
0: Yeah.
1: So, like, there isn't such a thing in my world as a form that's 2 minutes. It doesn't matter what it is because it's like, I don't, what did you just say? Sit down with everything before
2: prepared.
1: You start.
2: Be prepared.
1: I don't know what I need to sit down with.
2: Yeah.
1: So I have to read the forms first.
2: Okay.
1: You know what I mean? Like, I don't know.
2: Yeah.
1: Oh, God, what birth certificate? I had to go out, get the shop, because mine's a stone tablet, and I had to bring it in.
2: I nearly messaged you about utility because I thought, I bet you he doesn't know which utility to use.
1: The utility?
2: Yeah.
1: No, I was going to borrow a mate's ute. And drive to the service New South Wales.
2: Did you do that? Or?
1: I don't know. What was that?
2: Oh, God, this is going to be an interesting...
1: Well, it wouldn't have been...
0: Good luck, Tanya.
1: I'd finished it, so I must have done it, but I don't know what was the question? What was...
2: Doesn't matter.
1: Okay.
0: We'll figure it
2: we're
0: out.
2: We're going to the new service New South Wales this morning as a team.
1: Yeah.
2: So
0: I don't have to go, right?
2: No,
0: though.
2: You don't.
1: No,
2: right? You've already done yours.
0: Thank you.
1: No, you weren't here when Tanya went, that'll be great, no problem at all, as I just sit there. I just sit there and stare.
0: That'll be a nice way to spend a Thursday morning for you, Steve.
1: I'll try and get some other licenses as well on there, though.
2: Okay, good.
1: Because Tanya can do the forms in 2 minutes.
0: It's Tanya and Steve. When the wheels
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14: Hey, it's Dan Fleck here with your local headlines. Stopping the spread of mould at our public hospitals is set to be a state budget focus. $400 million's been put aside for maintenance and upgrades across New South Wales, and building integrity and waterproofing will play out as part of that spend to reduce moisture-related risks. Health Minister Ryan Park says some of the dough will also go towards upgrading key medical equipment.
15: We want to make sure that things like MRIs and CT scanners continue to operate and deliver safe and timely healthcare.
14: A new disability centre has opened at Beresfield, which will hopefully improve the lives of those with cerebral palsy and other conditions. It includes an early diagnosis clinic and therapy rooms, and is possible thanks to a nearly $8 million joint investment. A heads up, if you get on the Newcastle Inner City Bypass at Jesmond, nighttime detours will be in place for eastbound traffic on Newcastle Road this evening, and again early next week, with drivers diverted onto Blue Gum Road and University Drive. And housing delivery will be a key focus of a state summit involving industry leaders in Sydney today.
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16: Morning, I'm Michaela Savage. The US will hit Iran hard again today. That's the warning from President Donald Trump after both sides exchanged strikes. While Trump has claimed 100 million barrels of oil have made their way through the Strait of Hormuz thanks to a US military mission. The opposition leader says there's no plan to carve up seats for One Nation, so they're not competing at the next election. Angus Taylor says the coalition remains focused on taking down Labor. While hundreds of protesters have gathered outside a One Nation fundraising event in Perth overnight, but they didn't seem to affect Pauline Hanson. She was greeted by loud cheers inside.
17: You are the people that keep me going. You really are. It's about you.
16: Well, her campaign to fire the liar aimed at Prime Minister Anthony Albanese has so far raised more than $1.5 million. And $100 million worth of federal government funding will be delivered over a decade for more research into arthritis.
17: Enjoy great deals on a range of new and demonstrator models at Hyundai EOFIS. 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
16: Jai Arrow will be honoured tonight when the Rabbitohs and Broncos go head-to-head at Accor Stadium. The Bunnies will wear a special whiteout jersey, while above the Brisbane logo will be written Jai and his club number. Jai will ring South's legacy bell to lead the side out. And footy reporter Brent Reid has told us today's D-Day for Mitch Moses at Blues training.
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14: Showers about today, a top of 20 on the coast and 19 in the valley. Rain easing tomorrow but remaining cloudy, and it should be mostly clear skies Saturday at this stage. 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

0: 7:41. This is Tenure and Steve. It's going to be not a bad day. Might get a couple of showers. Tops at 21 in the city, 20 Maitland in the valley. Fine for the next few days.
1: I can't remember what got us talking about this.
2: Well, I'll tell you what it was. There was a survey done.
1: I knew Tenure would remember
2: this.
1: There was a survey done, and
2: that's the song that when Aussies were asked, the song that they never want to hear again.
1: That was it.
2: On the radio. And it was surprising because it is an Australian song.
1: Yep.
2: And I really love how this girl has reinvented herself and she's got so many fingers in different pies. And it's this one.
3: Yeah. Oh, yeah.
2: Yeah.
3: So
2: it got flogged, and that's the problem. I don't think people hate the song because they hate the song.
1: No.
2: It just got flogged.
1: Yeah.
2: So that's the number one song when Aussies were asked, what song do you never want to hear on the radio again? It's that one.
1: I couldn't believe the irony is I knew we were going into chat about this because we just played the one I never want to hear again.
2: Oh, which one?
0: Whitney Houston.
1: Oh, please.
0: Really?
1: Yeah. Anything around that kind of era does my head in.
2: Well, how funny for you to say that,
1: yeah,
2: because this one is the song I never want to hear again.
1: There you go.
2: I'm so sick of it.
1: Yeah. Yeah, I'm with you.
2: And it is that similar era, don't you think?
1: And both from movies.
2: Yes. Flogged to death.
1: When they're from movies, they do get a belting, don't they, more than... But yeah, there you are. Isn't it weird? We work in radio too, so at least you guys listening to radio, even if it bugs you, you can escape. We're in the room and trapped.
2: Yeah. So whilst you ring and tell us which song you never want to hear on the radio again, give us a call, 133353. Risey,
0: yep.
2: What's yours? What if God... Oh, you hate this song, don't you?
0: I've always hated this song so much.
1: She's a bit whingy.
2: Is that what it is?
1: I think Rosie's turned me off, and I used to like it. But he hated it so much, I kind of jumped on board with him.
2: I don't know why you hate it so much, though.
0: Yeah, you know what? The older I get, the less I hate it. But I do remember 10, 15... growing up, I used to see that coming on Rage or Video Hits or something.
2: Yeah.
0: And I remember the clip was on Santa. She was walking along Santa. And I was like, oh, my God, I hate this song. I hate this song. And it just... maybe it's just stuck in my head too much.
1: You know, there's a difference too. And I'll use my song as an example for you, though, is if it comes on the radio, I'll probably flick.
2: Yeah.
1: If I'm at a pub, I'll go, oh, yeah.
2: Right? It depends
1: on the
2: mood.
1: There is a difference, isn't there?
2: Yeah, where you are.
1: And it's summer of 69.
2: Yeah. Oh, God.
1: I got my first real six string. Gone. But if I'm at a pub, I'm singing with you.
2: Yeah,
1: okay.
0: Well, this is un-Australian, but when I hear K-San come on, I can't hear that again.
1: Yeah.
2: I think radio's cruel to a lot of
0: things. Yeah, I'm at a pub. I'm singing it.
2: Yeah.
0: And if Jimmy or Ian are in here, I'm like, mate, love K-San. Great song.
1: I know.
0: Because it is a great song. I've heard it too many times.
1: Mate, we've got it recorded, us saying it to him. Can't get enough, we said.
0: 100%.
2: Let's go to Donna at Gateshead. Donna, what song do you never want to hear again?
4: Love Shack.
1: Oh,
2: God, gotcha. To be with you on that, Donna.
1: Yeah.
2: Is it because it was just flogged and I don't know.
1: Luckily, though, for us, wasn't Triple M, it was KOFM.
2: Yes.
1: That other station.
4: I just always very much disliked it.
1: Yeah. Flogged.
4: Yeah. That's it.
0: Sorry, Donna. Yeah, fair call.
2: Yeah.
0: Radio killed that one.
1: Mm-hmm.
2: Yeah.
0: Yep, definitely.
2: Dave's in the valley. Dave, which one?
5: Jack and Diane.
1: Hey, geez, we're all in the same genre, aren't we?
2: Yeah, had enough.
5: You got it on a loop and you just keep playing it every damn week and it's just every damn morning. It's Jack and Diane.
1: Now, Dave, Diane, we didn't say call now and back. They're wonderful good Glen.
6: Life goes on.
2: But Dave, like we were saying, if you were in your local on Friday night and it came on and you'd had a beer, would you not just sort of tap along to it?
5: No, because I don't drink and I go to a local and I listen to crap.
2: Fair enough.
0: Maybe cranky
1: on,
0: Dave.
1: Yeah, cover band come on at Dave's pub. We've got a little ditty about Jack and Diane and he starts throwing things at him. There are songs, though, that are beyond even the pub, aren't they? It's like I'm done with the diet. You know, my daddy cool, I can't.
2: Sure.
1: Eagle Rock.
0: Yep.
2: Amanda's in Madawi. What's yours, Amanda?
7: Well, I'm going to be the most hated person in Australia, but it'd have to be John Farnham's The Voice.
1: Oh, really?
2: You never liked it, Amanda, or you've just had enough of it?
7: I did, the first few times I heard it, and then they just played it so much. It comes on the radio, I turn it down, I change channels.
1: Yeah, it's funny, and it was before John's operations and things like that, but I fell out of love with it and fell back in love with it when he'd gone on and did it with Coldplay when he got on. There was a few years back, and he was on with Coldplay.
2: Yes.
1: And it was like, wow, the whole world loves this song.
2: True. It came back
1: and made
2: again.
1: Me love it again.
2: Yeah, yeah.
1: And then we played it to death and hate again.
2: Yeah.
0: You mean this song, Amanda? What a classic.
2: Thank you. And let's wrap it up with David at Madawi.
1: Hey, Dave.
8: Hey, guys. How are we?
2: Very well. Which one, David?
8: Mariah Carey, All I Want for Christmas.
0: Oh, you must struggle listening to us around Christmas time. We played every day.
1: We start way before Christmas.
8: That's the problem. It goes too long.
2: Yeah.
0: How's the start of it?
2: Stop it.
1: There it is.
2: You know.
1: How many days do you?
2: Well, we've got to get through Christmas in July first, David.
1: There you are.
8: Yeah, I think we're a bit under 200 days.
1: Yeah.
2: We are too. We must be having the same calendars pop up as I do, yes. David. We are under 200 days.
1: You guys noticing that, by the way, that you click on one thing and it's in your feed forever?
2: Yeah.
1: Okay, good.
2: Yeah. Yep. All right. Well, thank you, David. You know what? I can't do Christmas music when it's not Christmas, though. And you know what a Christmas monster I am?
0: Love it.
1: Yeah, yeah.
0: You love Christmas songs too, normally.
2: No, yeah. Can't hear it.
1: No, no Christmas music. No, it's not Christmas. It's not Christmas. Doesn't fit.
2: No.
1: But yeah, look, we could actually do this segment for 3 hours.
0: Definitely.
1: But by the end of it, the boss will go, stop already. Triple Lip
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10: Travelling from Marisfield southbound into Morisset via the M1 will take you 26 minutes this morning. Out of Seahampton, it's all clear on the Hunter Expressway in both directions into Buchanan. Currumbong and Morisset, we've got ongoing roadworks travelling on the M1 with reduced speeds down to 80 kilometres an hour with shoulder closures in place either side of the motorway. Congestion building all directions out the top of the M1 now. John Rich will drive into Marisfield, but all moving pretty well. A flooded road is not the road you know. Don't get swept up in the moment. Turn around, find another way. Steer clear of floods. Visit ses.nsw.gov.au. That's traffic. Newcastle's 102.9 Triple M.
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0: 102.9 Triple M, there's YouTube, beautiful day, 7.56. This is Tanya and Steve. We're going to play Beat the Bowser very soon. Your chance to win some money.
1: Hey, I've got a game for the whole family.
2: Oh, good.
1: Now, I think it works best if your child lives separately from you.
2: Yeah.
1: I really do. Because I did this yesterday. I was a little bored and I knew my son was at the doctor's.
2: Yep.
1: You know, so I knew I had a captured audience because I assumed he'd be waiting.
0: Yep.
1: And he would have his phone in his hand.
2: Perfect place to get them.
1: Absolutely.
2: You know where they are and they might give you a bit of attention.
1: Totally. So I sent him this text. Look, if the police call you, just say that I was with you last night and don't tell your dad anything. That's the text I sent him.
2: Right.
1: This was 11:17.
2: Yeah.
1: At 11:17, so he's got the text and he's responded straight away, yep, you were at mine? Question mark. And I thought, there's my boy.
2: Yeah.
1: My boy's got my back.
2: Yeah.
0: Not what have you done?
1: No. No. Straight away, yep, you were at mine? And I went, yeah, don't say anything. He goes, okay. And then I left it for a while thinking, I wonder how he's, what he's thinking, what he's, because he didn't text me back. So eventually I wrote, joking, but thanks for having my back. And he went, oh my, I can't even, I can't read the expletives that he sent me. There was a lot of swearing going on. I'll just clean it up and say, oh my God, Mum, I was freaking out. What made you do that? And I just said, oh, I'm bored, just wanted to test your loyalties. And he's going, far out, my heart dropped. He said, the worst part of it, I thought, yeah, she's done something. I'm probably going to need a shovel. That's what I thought. So I said, oh my God, look, what do you think of me? He goes, I just know you got a temper. But that's the game for the whole family. Do you think well, he's an adult child now. Your adult child would have your back that quickly? Or do you think they'd take a second to...
2: If I text that to my son, BJ, doesn't matter where he is.
1: Yeah.
2: 3-4 hours later, I'd get... 3 to 4 hours later, I'd get K.
0: I knew you would say that.
2: Just a letter K.
1: Just the K.
2: That's it.
0: No questions asked.
2: Yeah. And then I would text back, no, seriously, mate, and nothing. And then I would drive home, go down the hall and go, dude. And he'd go, so you got away.
1: Well,
2: he'd have my back.
1: Well, I knew that, as I say,
2: just not in time.
1: I knew he would be at the doctor's surgery waiting.
2: Perfect timing.
1: So, yeah,
2: perfect
1: timing. I was pretty impressed. I thought, yeah, my boy's got my back.
2: Imagine you texting me to that. I'm going, what time's this going on the show tomorrow? Straight away. But I like the fact that he's just like caught him unawares.
1: Totally. Yeah.
2: Oh, wow.
1: Totally into it.
2: Yeah.
1: So there you go.
2: I would not have believed that in a million years if you text that to me.
1: You wouldn't believe it.
2: No.
1: Yeah, he did.
2: Police, Michael, don't tell Michael. Mm. First of all, it'd be like, you'd ring Michael or text Michael before it. But anyway, I just love the fact that he did.
1: Yeah, when we dug a little bit deeper yesterday, he said, Mum, I thought, my God, maybe Mum's got a lover. I said, what?
2: Again.
1: Why would you think that?
2: Again. What's he think of his mother?
1: He thinks I'm capable of...
2: Yeah, anyway, that's what I mean.
1: So many,
2: that's what I mean.
1: So many things to unpack.
2: Oh, God, there is a lot.
0: So in Lorcan's mind, you've got a lover,
2: you've killed somebody.
0: You've killed him, and
2: well, obviously
0: now
2: her
0: he has to bury her. Bury him.
2: It sounds like it. He was probably looking for a fake passport online. Oh, wow.
1: Yeah, I just thought, I was impressed anyway that he had my back.
0: Well done, Lorcan.
1: Yeah.
0: Good job. You passed the test. Good son test.
2: Well, as soon as the cops turn up, he goes, look, did she do this, and this? Actually, no, mate.
0: It's Triple M. Daniel,
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13: Hey, it's Dan Fleck here with your local headlines. The second state parliamentary hearing into the management, maintenance and operation of the Calvary Mater Hospital plays out today. More than half a dozen are listed to give evidence from Novacare, nurses and midwives and Hunter New England Health. The fight against brain cancer has received a major financial boost. Newcastle Uni receiving almost $19 million from the Mark Hughes Foundation to really ramp up research efforts. Mark himself says it's all about improving outcomes for patients.
14: This $18.9 million commitment will ensure it accelerates us. We can really attack brain cancer.
13: And the telcos seem to be doing a better job based on the latest complaints data. New South Wales recording a 14% year-on-year drop in gripes to the industry ombudsman between January and March. Most of the complaints nationally were about Telstra, followed by Optus and Vodafone. To sport, and both Maitland FC and Western have qualified for the Australia Cup round of 32 overnight. The Pies have beat Cohiba 4-0. The Bears secured a nail-biting 1-0 victory over Edgeworth.
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15: Morning, I'm Michaela Savage. We're going to hit them hard again today. Those words from Donald Trump after the US and Iran exchanged strikes despite the ceasefire. Trump again urging Iranian leaders to sign a peace deal. Bill Gates has testified to US politicians about his relationship with late sex offender Jeffrey Epstein. The Microsoft co-founder says he's never victimized anyone and he never went to Epstein's island, ranch or Florida home, also saying he's deeply sorry if the time he spent with Epstein lent him any credibility. Back home, the Therapeutic Goods Administration says unapproved peptide products are a new priority focus area. They're often marketed as performance-enhancing and anti-aging. The TGA says they're increasingly being unlawfully advertised and supplied to Aussies and could pose serious health risks to consumers. And around 400 protesters gathered outside a One Nation event in Perth overnight, where leader Pauline Hanson was speaking. Her Fire the Liar campaign targeted at the Prime Minister has raised more than $1.5 million.
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15: After copping five straight losses, the Broncos will be looking for a win as they take on the Bunnies in Sydney tonight. Skipper Adam Reynolds says despite the rivalry between the two teams, the Brisbane side is proud to pay tribute to Jai Arrow by wearing his name and number on their jersey.
3: He's a champion fellow and he gets the boys up wherever he is. So, yeah, it's going to be an honour to wear his name and his number on the jersey this weekend as to South Sydney will be representing Jai. Yeah, it makes for a great weekend.
15: That clash kicks off at Accor Stadium this evening.
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13: Showers about today, a top of 20 on the coast and 19 in the valley. Rain easing tomorrow but remaining cloudy. And it should be mostly clear skies Saturday at this stage. 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
20: Now, we bummed out yesterday, so we're all hopes are pinned on you, Philippa, to stop it before it explodes.
21: I'll try.
22: Yeah, it might be about you winning money, but it's also about you setting our mood for the day.
20: Yeah, we want a win, Philippa. So just yell out stop when you've got enough. You ready?
21: Rightio.
23: Here we go.
24: $101. $207. $323. $447. $561.
20: $561.
19: That's all right, Philip. Yes. Good score.
20: Well done, you.
22: You there?
21: I'm so excited.
19: Oh, good. I thought you'd fainted or something.
20: Good on you, Philippa. You know, the worst part now is we're going to have to see where it was going.
21: Yes.
19: Here we go.
24: $87. $714. $837. $913. $1,002. $1,041. $1,087. $1,135.
19: Bloody hell.
24: $1,178. $1,254.
19: Whoa!
20: Well, just a few more dollars than you, Philippa, but you're happy? You still got your five.
21: I got half.
20: Yeah, you got 561. Good girl.
21: That's cool.
19: Yeah. What are you going to do with it, mate? You got anything in mind?
21: No, not really.
19: Yeah,
20: all
19: good.
20: Right. Yeah.
21: We'll see. Spending spree.
20: Good on you.
19: Good on you.
23: Well done, Philippa. 567, not a bad score. Went to over 1,200. That's a big one.
19: Yes.
23: Yep. Triple M's beat the Bowser.
19: You're really rubbing it in there, aren't you?
23: 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We'll bring it back same time tomorrow. Our beat the Bowser.

0: 104.9 Triple M. It's 8:13. This is Tanya and Steve. It's going to be a little bit rainy today. A couple of showers sweeping through the city. Should clear later on this afternoon, though. Tops of 21 in the city. 20 for Maitland and the Valley. It's going to be fine for the next few days.
1: Tanya and Steve's on the line. You never know what you find.
2: Fly Nui to Bali direct. Book your flights and Newcastle Airport parking today.
1: Yeah. Tanya and Steve's on the line. You never know what you find.
3: Yeah, I love having a bit of a kick around on Facebook Marketplace. Mm. After yesterday, I've decided there's been a change from, remember, we always laugh about the foot spa that you would get,
4: yes,
3: right? And you'd use it three or four times.
4: Yeah.
3: Okay, there's a common theme here. But I thought to myself, I might get an outdoor spa. Because, you know, that way you keep the water in there, filter it, and you're not reusing water all the time, yeah, like my big bar. Just an outdoor, right? Anyway, I went on to have a look. It would appear they're the same as the foot spa. Sounds like a good idea. You get them, and they're on Facebook Marketplace within a year. There were that many for sale.
4: Yeah.
3: And I thought, okay, you know, when you do that.
4: Why? I mean, if people go to all that trouble and expense.
3: I don't use it enough, maybe.
4: That could be it.
3: That's my guess.
4: Yeah.
3: Because when you put my feet into a foot spa, I go, why would you ever sell this?
4: Yeah.
3: I think it's because it becomes a hassle.
4: Yes.
3: Looking after it, maybe.
4: Yeah, probably.
3: But I couldn't. They're everywhere.
0: Yeah, right.
3: New, old, but yeah, you come and get.
4: Yeah.
3: You know, I'd love to get that in my little car. That'd be great, wouldn't it? Pick up a spa, put it tight on the roof. But yeah, it just stood out to me that that's taken over the foot spa and the exercise bike,
4: yeah,
3: that you buy and go, oh, I'm going to get fit, and then becomes clothesline.
4: Yeah, that's so funny, isn't it?
3: Yeah. So the outdoor spa now, mind you, I know there are other ways of looking at it. I don't know, Steve, you know, would you like to come back to my place?
4: I know, they're a bit
3: the
4: creepy
3: spa
4: when people invite you, yeah, into their spas.
3: Wasn't my intent to invite, to be honest with you.
4: Oh.
3: But no, yeah, no, just for me.
0: I think, okay, it might do wonders.
3: What's that?
0: Might do wonders for the love life.
3: Oh, I don't want the love life to do wonders, mate.
0: I'd be pretty...
4: I don't think so, right?
0: I'd be like...
4: I think they're a bit...
0: Want to come back for a spa? Yeah, sure.
3: Yeah.
0: It's cold.
3: I don't obviously hang out where you do, Ross.
0: I don't know. Yeah. I can see a little glass of champagne in the spa.
3: Exactly. Which one of your mates are you talking about here?
0: No, I'm more thinking about you and you down the bolo, yeah, going, hey, ladies,
3: nah,
0: I got a spa.
3: Yeah.
0: Nah. Okay.
4: I'm with Steve, like, on this, right?
3: Yeah,
0: okay. No,
4: creepy.
0: Okay.
3: Like, yeah, our toes are touching. That's all good.
4: Yeah.
0: And then you get it home and you've got to get it down your hallway to get it out of the back.
3: Oh, don't.
4: No, you'd need a crane to crane over the top of the house.
0: Oh, otherwise, it could live on your front deck.
3: Yeah. That'd
0: be perfect.
3: That is perfect.
0: Watch the world go by as you're having a spa.
3: I'm telling you now, Rosie's a problem solver. I will be getting a one-man spa on my front veranda. Thank you, Ross.
0: And you could even invite people in and say, well, I want to come for a spa. No, thank you.
3: Could you imagine the number of parents going, don't go down that street anymore?
4: Yeah, nah. No.
0: There's Steve in the spa again.
4: I think it's a no from all of us.
3: From you. I think we're out. Yeah, okay. Thanks, Ryza. Just really did yuck me yum there, didn't you? But I know in your world it wasn't yuck, but in ours it was.
0: Yeah, I was more than day.
3: I don't ever want to see me in a spa on the front veranda of my house. Oh, God.
4: All right. I don't know whether we need to move on from that, but.
0: Yeah, move on.
4: Okay.
3: Not really. I was a winner.
4: No. But I do have some questions for you because I know there's a few of these that you.
3: That makes me nervous. Go.
4: Well, by all accounts, this is what every employee should live by.
3: Yep.
4: Number one, HR is not there to protect you. They are there to protect the company.
3: No, that's outrageously not true. Are we still employed here? That's so not true. Yeah, 100%.
4: 100%.
3: 150%.
4: Document everything.
3: This one I don't get. I know, yes, and I agree.
4: You don't do it.
3: I don't because it's still he said, she said, whatever.
4: Mm.
0: It's not in our nature to take any problems to, like, a higher up. Anyway, is it really?
3: You know what, yeah, I say?
0: Because we're a bit old school.
4: Yeah.
0: Younger workers would.
3: My, yeah, old school version of that is, and I know it's old school version, and I know it's not how the world works, but to me, if you're working in a place where you need to document it, you're working in the wrong place.
4: I agree with that. Do the bare minimum or you'll get rewarded more work.
3: Doing that all my life.
0: Yeah.
3: Don't do anything.
0: Amen, brother.
3: Don't tell anyone you know how to do something you don't want to do.
4: Use every single one. We don't do this. Use every single one of your sick days, your holiday time, and your personal leave.
3: Yeah, but you and I can't because we've only got 55,000 owing.
4: No.
3: We want to save them for a special sickness.
4: Some people do, though. Everyone is replaceable.
0: Tick.
3: So not true.
4: Keep your emails. They're evidence.
3: Again, if you're working somewhere where you need evidence, you're working in the wrong place.
4: Your family is more important than any job.
3: Yep.
4: Tick. Some of your co-workers actually secretly hate you.
3: Yeah,
4: be aware.
3: Sure.
4: That's so true, isn't it?
3: Yes.
4: Never stay at one job longer than 4 years unless the pay increase is substantial.
3: That's exactly it.
4: Hmm.
3: Yeah, yeah. 100%.
4: People don't, though.
3: That's why I'm going to invite Ricey over to my spa in the proper arena.
5: Yeah, that makes me laugh.
3: Relax.
4: Keep your personal life private and do not overshare. It's the one of the things that will bring you undone.
3: A bit hard for us when we do it on the radio.
4: Yeah. There you go. Yeah, that's yeah, it. But yeah. I think they
5: never invite co-worker over for a spa, I think, is also on there.
3: No. If I'm doing it, you're coming with me. 100% all of them,
4: Jake. Yeah. Especially just the HR thing. I think we all believe HR's there to protect us. Oh, I really don't.
3: Oh, no.
4: Yeah.
3: Oh, yeah.
4: They're there to manage a situation.
3: But again,
4: in favour of the company.
3: If you've got to document every meeting, you're in the wrong place.
4: Yeah.
3: But right, everything we just said then. It's about paying the bills.
4: Yeah.
3: That's the problem with life.
4: Yep.
3: Because you'll be in jobs like that because you've got to pay the bills.
4: Yeah, exactly.
5: Definitely.
3: I'll get that spa going soon, mate.
5: Looking forward to it. Triple Lip for
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7: Into Kurrumbong and Morrisand, we've got ongoing roadworks with 80-kilometre speed drops and shoulder closures in place either side of the motorway. A bit of congestion building all directions. Top of the M1, John Renshaw Drive into Beresfield, quite busy. At Black Hill through to Tomago, continuing roadworks on the M1 between Black Hill Road and Old Punt Road. That's got lane closures and speed drops in place, travelling through the work site at all times. 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That's Traffic Newcastle's 102.9 Triple M.
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0: Newcastle's Triple M. This is Tenure and Steve. After nine today, Triple M's $50,000 no repeat workday. 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
1: I don't know you, T, but I find the whole stockbroking world, A, interesting, but out of my league. Don't know where it's going. But it's on the news every night. They're up and down and all about, right? And you get a bit of a feel of this and this.
2: Yep.
1: But when your friends come in and go, yeah, I think I've got shares in that. Because in our super, obviously, that's what you're doing, right? So I don't follow, I don't understand it, but it's like when you see something selling themselves or putting themselves out on the stock market or public companies and all of that, that's when the big bucks start, though, isn't it?
2: Well, very much
1: so. That's when the money starts rolling in.
2: And you're talking about OpenAI, which is the parent company of ChatGPT, announced earlier this week that they've filed notice in the US to publicly list.
1: Yeah.
2: Because at the moment, I think it's like 3 or 4 million Aussies, we have things like ChatGPT, Claude, et cetera, in our superannuation funds. We just don't know about it.
1: That's right.
2: It's all part of the big mix of investments.
1: And then you'll hear occasionally people that fiddle with their super a little bit and have a bit of a play themselves.
2: Self-managed super funds.
1: They're the ones. And they'll go, yeah, I've got some shares in that. Some shares. It's quite rare, to be honest with you, that I mix with them, know those people.
2: Yeah.
1: But I've got a mate now, he's holding on to Blockbuster. He reckons those shares will come back. And Kodak. Yeah. Imagine the ones that went by. Like, there are many that go down the tubes and they go quickly, don't they?
2: Well, yeah. I have been reading each day a little bit more about ChatGPT.
1: Yeah.
2: Because that's what we refer to it, OpenAI company. But can you imagine, like, Aussies scrambling, that's what they're saying, to get a piece of the action if it does get floated publicly or listed. Because, I mean, I use it every day, ChatGPT now.
0: It's the go-to thing.
2: It really is.
1: And that's the thing.
2: I know there's others, but that's mine.
1: And we hate on it, and then we do it.
2: Yeah.
1: It's weird, isn't it?
0: Do you pay for it or get the free one?
2: No, I still get the free one. You know why? I'm too scared of what it will learn about me.
1: Yeah.
2: I really am.
1: Well, as we found out, even Lorca, her son knows. She's up to something sus.
0: She's going to kill her lover.
1: For me, it's not that, but in general, to me, it's just getting ripped off.
2: Yeah.
1: My card going somewhere it shouldn't or whatever. What they find out about me, they already know.
2: They're already out there, though, your card details too.
1: That's it. No, I know.
2: But, I mean, even simple things like I put in a couple of days ago, you know, write me an itinerary for this destination at this time of year with this budget. Bang. 3 seconds.
1: I've done that and I've got back nothing that I wanted.
2: Well.
1: Nothing.
2: I think you've got to really be specific in the way you ask.
1: Righto.
2: Yeah.
1: Yeah.
2: Mm. What do you guys use it for then?
1: I don't.
2: Oh, you don't?
1: No, not really.
2: Right. Look,
1: maybe if I'm Googling someone or how old's that person? How many? I don't know.
2: So you use Google, but ChatGPT.
1: Yeah, I go straight to that.
2: Okay.
1: And it's more questions about stuff,
2: right?
1: Or a bit of history, whatever. Not to give me a recipe or to send what should I eat. And I don't know, whatever. Yeah.
2: What do you use it for, Rice?
0: Helping the kids with their homework.
1: There you go. There you are. See? Yeah.
0: No, I don't. Just random things. And instead of, I'll Google it.
1: Yeah.
0: I'm like, oh, ChatGPT.
1: Yeah, that's what I do.
0: ChatGPT.
2: I agree. It's replaced Google for me.
1: Yeah, same.
0: But it's so weird. People are using it for like business plans. Hey, ChatGPT, write me a business plan for a stay-at-home business. I want to work 6 hours a day between 10 and 4 and I'd love it to be centered around golf or whatever. And then it just writes all these things.
1: Is that how specific you have to be?
2: You have to be very...
0: No. Even
1: it's
0: way
1: not
0: more.
1: That good, is it? I might as well go and ask a mate at the pub.
0: But then it'll spit out like, it'll have like 2 or 3 or 4 pages.
2: Yeah.
0: Like,
1: so you give me that much info and I'll come back with a couple of pages.
2: But
1: more specific.
2: It's the specifics and you really have to, it's almost like leading a horse.
1: Right.
2: Do you know what I mean?
1: Yeah.
2: Where do you want that horse to go?
1: Yeah.
2: Do you want it to go under the trees or over the street? You've got to be that specific. Otherwise, it does. It's very airy fairy.
0: And then it'll come back and you could go, make it more humorous. Or I need it to be more succinct. Or I need it to, and then it'll just take, you know.
1: Might as well get a bloody girlfriend and ask her. It's like we just sit there and discuss it then, rather.
2: Pretty much.
1: You sit there and discuss it with ChatGPT.
2: Yeah, because ChatGPT will come back with questions for you.
1: Yeah.
2: Like Rosie said, do you want it more humorous?
1: Do
2: you want to spend some more money in the middle of the trip or whatever it is? But it's having a conversation.
1: Okay. Right, I'm just there. I'm expecting it to be too smart then. How do I become a millionaire by Saturday?
0: Well, buy shares in ChatGPT.
1: Well, that'll be the next one, won't it?
0: pretty much.
1: I think it was something about buying in scratchies.
0: It's dangerous, Steve. When the wheels slow
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13: Hey, it's Dan Fleck here with your local headlines. The state government's announced a $400 million maintenance blitz targeting our state hospitals. Health Minister Ryan Park says part of the funding will go towards equipment upgrades across New South Wales.
14: We want to make sure that our hospitals are well maintained and have upgrades in terms of their equipment, and this is very important work.
13: Reducing the risk of mould's another key focus. Some of the investment in this month's state budget going towards building integrity, waterproofing and improving heating and ventilation. More nighttime traffic changes as work continues on the next stage of the Newcastle Inner City Bypass. Eastbound drivers on Newcastle Road wanting to head north on the bypass will be detoured via Blue Gum Road and University Drive tonight and again early next week. Government and industry leaders will converge on Sydney today for the New South Wales Housing Summit to look at how reforms can translate to actual housing projects. And in sport, the men have hit the water overnight in the WSL event in El Salvador to wrap up round three. Hunter surfer Tyler Wright awaits her women's quarterfinal showdown with Caitlin Simmers.
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15: Morning, I'm Michaela Savage. Donald Trump is following through on his threat to hit Iran hard today. The US has launched another round of self-defense strikes on Iran, US Central Command saying it's in response to Iran's unwarranted and continued aggression. Back home, Angus, Taylor has been asked whether there's a plan to carve up seats with One Nation at the next election.
16: No, there's no plan to carve up seats. We won't be doing that. Emma, what we will be doing is focusing on a Labor government that's taking this country in the wrong direction.
15: That's the opposition leader on the ABC there. While Pauline Hanson's Fire the Liar campaign, which targets Prime Minister Anthony Albanese, has already raised more than $1.5 million, the One Nation leader telling a fundraising event in Perth overnight, people want change. And the TGA says it's keeping an eye on unapproved peptide products, making it a new priority focus area, amid concerns they are increasingly being unlawfully advertised and supplied to Australians.
17: Enjoy great deals on a range of new and demonstrator models at Hyundai EOFIS. 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
15: The Rabbitohs will wear a special whiteout jersey for Jai Arrow when they host the Broncos this evening. While on the Brisbane jerseys tonight, above their club logo will be written Jai and his club number 222. South coach Wayne Bennett says the support's been great following Arrow's MND diagnosis.
18: You know, in those situations, I think the key is the person himself who's involved and who he's handling it great, so it makes it a lot easier for the rest of us.
15: And Blues star Mitch Moses needs to prove his hamstring niggle is well and truly behind him in training today ahead of Origin Game 2.
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13: Showers about today, a top of 20 on the coast and 19 in the valley. Rain easing tomorrow but remaining cloudy, and it should be mostly clear skies Saturday at this stage. 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

0: Newcastle's 102.9 Triple M. This is Tanya and Steve. Couple of showers hanging around today. Maybe going to clear later on this afternoon. Tops at 21 in the city. 20 today for Maitland and the Valley.
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3: Loving the Big W toy sale at the moment. Do you see that thing about people rushing and brawling to get into get the what?
4: I don't know.
3: You see what they're getting?
4: No.
3: Oh, okay. Well, at the Big W, they've got the toy sale on. Mm. They've started lay-bys, yeah. Right? And everyone's, that's cool. And it's a new bit of what we used to do.
4: Lay-bys?
3: Yeah.
4: They're offering lay-bys at Big W.
3: Yep.
0: I didn't think they went away.
3: They've gone old school. No, well, I didn't either, to be honest. But we've got Zip now and
0: yep.
3: Oh, what's that? Afterpay. But apparently, yeah, they're offering up a lay-by old school-wise. No, but what's happening is they've gone in for the Pokemon cards. Apparently, that has gone mental again.
4: Yeah.
0: God, that was only
3: generation
0: a few
3: of
0: years
3: parent,
0: ago.
3: Isn't it? Yeah. Every generation of parent has to go through this. Yeah. Apparently, there's been a few punch-ups trying to get the particular, not violent, horrible ones, but a bit of snacks on.
4: Yeah.
3: But yeah, so, but it is the very much the lay-by, which is all we knew.
4: Yeah.
3: Is, you don't get it until you pay for it, but you can pay for it over a period of time.
4: Yes.
3: That's what my mum lived at the lay-by place.
4: Yeah, same. My mum did too.
3: Part of the daily shop, or not, you know, that once a week shop you'd have, and you would go and pay some lay-by off.
4: Yeah.
3: That was part of the day.
4: Yeah.
0: And what, you trolley. Didn't get it until you'd paid it off in full?
4: Yes.
0: Yeah, right, okay.
4: No, I didn't know they still had it.
3: No, I don't know if they're doing this for a limited time or something.
4: Oh,
3: I just read it, there was like a lay-by and all these people are like trying to explain it to their kids and their kids are like, well, you mean I can't have it now?
4: Yeah, we're in the impatient era where
3: totally,
4: we want everything
3: totally.
4: Now. So
3: yes.
4: Yeah, it'd be very old school. But although it's not even old school, it's convenient if you are. You mentioned the toy sale.
3: Yeah.
4: If you're trying to put things away for kids for Christmas, it's
0: start
4: the best
0: lay-by
4: place.
0: Now.
3: Yeah.
4: Because it's being stored at someone else's house.
3: You just
4: so
3: don't
4: to
3: tell
4: speak.
3: Them.
4: Yeah.
3: That, yeah. Exactly that. Yeah. Mm. If you don't tell them and you get it all stored away, it's like that.
4: Exactly.
3: The other thing, was it Christo or whatever it was? The
4: Crisco campers.
3: Did you ever do that?
4: No.
3: Okay.
4: No.
3: Because, I had no idea and I only heard about it 6 years ago.
4: Yeah.
3: I don't know if it's still going now, is it?
4: I don't know.
3: I really haven't heard. But, yeah, you just start paying in Jan and by December they turn up with baskets full of goodies.
4: Yeah.
0: I think it is. I think it still goes.
3: Yeah, righto.
0: Yeah,
3: I wasn't sure. Yeah. But, yeah, the whole lay-by thing, I thought, you know, are we still ready for that? Or not? Is it like, well, I can just do Zip now. Are any of us, not just our kids, any of us now want to wait? I mean, like that Prezi thing, I know you're right, if you can pay that off.
4: Yeah.
3: Do you reckon?
4: Well, we can throw it out. Are you a lay-buyer still?
3: Yeah.
4: And I don't mean, you know, you'd immediately think it must be an older person doing it.
3: No.
4: But maybe it's more, it is convenient to store the kids' gifts.
3: True.
0: 1-333-53.
3: Yeah, true.
0: Give us a call. I'd be scared I'd lay by it and then one, forget, or two, they would misplace it, like out the back. It's like,
3: oh, there you go.
0: And go
3: we have
0: and
3: no
0: pick it up
3: in
0: and
3: the
0: like,
3: system anymore.
0: Kind of, not really, no. No offense to Big W staff or anything. I'm sure they're great at their jobs. But I'll just go, yeah, I'm here to pick up the blah. What?
4: Do you know, I'd be more inclined that they'd know these days better than what they once did.
3: Yeah.
4: Because I reckon once upon a time, there was no like tracking.
0: No stock take or anything.
4: No,
3: when
4: exactly.
3: When you went up with your little ticket, Barry went for a walk out the back, didn't he?
4: And there were thousands of things that he had to climb over and through to get yours. So I think it'd be different now.
0: Yeah. Okay, well, there you go.
3: Yeah, true.
0: We've got Jenny who's giving us a call from Cardiff.
4: Okay, Jen.
5: Hi, how are you this morning?
4: Good.
3: You lay-buying, Jen?
5: I do. I have 9 nieces and nephews, so I always lay-by, and they're little ones, so I can lay-by for them at Christmas. But Big W actually have it all the time.
3: Right.
5: So, and it's online, so you just go and add things to your cart like you normally would for a click and collect. And then you just hop online and make the payments online, so you don't even have to go in store to do it.
4: Wow, how convenient.
3: Yeah.
5: So good.
4: Yeah, okay.
5: And it's not just Christmas time, it's just any time you can just make a lay-by, and it stops you from using those
4: afterpays
5: and stuff.
3: Yeah.
4: So, Jen, do you buy for every niece and nephew, the 9 of them?
5: Yes.
3: Whoa.
4: Jeez, you're a good auntie.
5: And 2 of them, 2 of my nieces have children now too, so
4: there's more.
5: I buy for them too.
4: Do you have your own kids?
5: Yes, I have 3 of my own, but my eldest is almost 23 and my youngest is 12, so they're not really into the toys of course now.
3: Right.
5: So just for all my nieces and nephews, I do.
4: You're a good aunt.
3: Yes, she is.
4: Wow.
3: Yeah.
5: Well, I try to be.
3: No, you are.
4: Yeah.
3: I didn't know they still had lay-by, though. I might have to do that for mine, even though they're 30. Oh, look, Oh my God, Uncle Steve got us a present.
4: Yeah.
0: I still can't believe Pokemon cards are already back. That's crazy. Yeah. I know footy trading cards at the moment they're are going massive. To NRL cards. Yeah. Oh my God, it's so, they're so hard to find.
3: You know what I'd love to see though, in the old school when we were doing whatever cards we might have been collecting, it's watching, and I think Oscar likes them, right?
0: Oh, he loves that footy cards, yeah.
3: You go with the footy. I would love just to stand back and watch them unwrap it when they get a player they hate.
4: Yeah.
3: Do you know their face?
4: Does that happen?
0: Happens all the time.
4: And what happens?
0: He tries to trade it with his little brother Theo, who's only four, and I've told him, do not rip him off.
4: Do like, not Theo, rip
0: just,
4: your brother.
0: Theo just looks at the shiny, oh, shiny one. And then Oscar's like, ha ha, traded you the worst player in the world for Reece Walsh.
3: Imagine, the footy show was around, right? Footy show's around.
0: Yep.
3: You film a bunch of kids opening up a particular player and going, oh, God. But then you show the player the video.
0: Yeah. 100%. We've got Cheryl at Maitland giving us a call.
4: Cheryl, you lay buying?
6: Yes.
3: What are you lay-by and where at?
6: At Big W at Green Hills, and I'm 69 years old and I have never stopped lay-by.
4: It's how never good. Gone away so for you, Cheryl.
6: You guys need to get with the program.
3: Yeah, right, we thought Cheryl. The program was stopped.
4: Yeah, we'll go out and put some lay-bys on.
3: Yeah.
6: Yeah, stop letting you
4: lay-by. All righty. Thank you, Cheryl,
0: yeah,
4: for clearing
0: you, Cheryl.
4: That up.
3: But see, I see it, though, is like you get now it's like you can get it in your home and then
0: lay-by it. Yeah. Mm.
3: But you get it now.
4: Yeah.
3: That's see, the waiting thing is what I'm not good at.
4: No. None of us are now.
3: No.
4: Yeah. But it hasn't gone away and we'll take it on notice. Thank you, Cheryl.
0: Get with the program, guys.
4: Absolutely.
0: I love that. It's Triple M. This is 10 years
3: literally
0: Steve.
3: Like, Mum just went crooked. Triple M
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8: Heavy pressure through Jasmine with continuing roadworks. Newcastle Road between Robertson Avenue and Bluegum Road with 40-kilometre speed restrictions in place until 6 p.m. It's busy all directions at the top of the M1 at John Rachel Drive into Beresfield. Filling up eastbound New England Highway out of Taro approaching the Hexham Bridge. Travel time northbound looking good to Beresfield into Morissette via the M1, 25 minutes. Influenza is serious, but it isn't as scary if you're vaccinated. The flu vaccine is recommended for everyone aged 6 months and over. 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Newcastle's 102.9 Triple M.
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9: Newcastle's average unleaded price today is around 170 a litre, while some servos are selling it as low as 161. 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

0: Newcastle's Triple M. It's just gone 9 o'clock. Tanya and Steve here, thanks to McDonald Jones Homes.
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3: Tanya and Steve's stuff we didn't get to.
2: Are we going on an outing?
1: We are going on an outing.
2: Yeah, see you, Rice. T and I are going to go hang
0: sounds
2: out.
0: Like, sounds right. Like such a fun outing you've got ahead of yourselves.
1: Rice's jealous because we're off to service New South Wales. Because he's already done his working with Children Check, but we have not.
2: No, we haven't.
1: So in order for us to continue working with EP Jerry,
2: yes.
1: We've got to do our working with Children Check.
2: That's right. We had no idea that he lied about his real age.
0: Actually, you know what? The one here in town, credit where credit's due, I was like dreading going into service New South Wales because it used to take so it still does take a lot of time if you're going at the wrong times.
2: I always have the vision of Beetlejuice where you take your ticket, you sit down, and the one next to you who's coming up next is 3,810,000.
0: It's honestly,
2: but it's not that, is it?
0: No, it used to be like that. And I went in the other, like only a couple of months ago, and it was so quick.
1: Yeah.
0: And they've got so many people there to help you at the front desk.
2: Don't lift 10 years hope when we get there, mate. And I haven't got a single form I should have brought in.
1: Oh, Risey, you know I'm panicking.
0: I know you'll be out of there by about 2:30 this afternoon.
2: Yeah, but okay, don't. We've got

0: the credit card, so I'm going to have lunch.
1: Yeah, just so you get the work credit
0: card. While we wait for the courier driver to get my birth certificate.
2: Oh, man.
1: Because if you do a work with the children's check, a lot of people don't know this, you just do it online. You think, oh, sweet, done. Yeah. But then you've got to take all those documents into be verified at Surfers New South Wales.
2: And I did ask him, you brought your utility bill to prove? And
0: well, I don't even own a ute, mate.
2: Oh, God.
0: I don't even own a ute. Why would I bring in a utility?
1: You own a coupe.
0: I know.
2: Oh, my God.
0: I'm not even going to bother of it.
1: Good luck, Tanya.
2: Thank
1: good
2: you.
1: Good luck.
0: I'm practicing my photo face, too. I'm
2: you don't
0: really
2: need
0: big.
2: A photo.
0: I'm going to insist upon it.
1: Don't need a photo.
0: I'm going to insist upon it, though. And I'll wear a floppy hat and a beard.
1: Oh, jeez. Actually, now that you've got the work credit card, you should apply for a boat licence. They're pretty expensive. On the boss's card.
0: That's why we're going to be there so long.
1: Perfect. All right.
2: See ya.
1: Have a good day. Triple M for breakfast.
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16: Hey, it's Dan Fleck here with your local headlines. The second state parliamentary hearing into the Calvary Mater Hospital plays out today. There's more than half a dozen scheduled to give evidence, including reps from Novacare, nurses and midwives, and Hunter New England Health. The inquiry's examining the management, maintenance and operational issues at the hospital. There's been a significant step forward in local efforts to beat brain cancer. The Mark Hughes Foundation has handed over almost $19 million to Newcastle Uni, allowing them to accelerate research.
17: We've got more than 70 researchers now based at the MHF Centre in Newcastle, working on a range of projects. We're really grateful for all the support we've got from the community.
16: Professor Mike Fay there. We're making fewer telco complaints in New South Wales, the industry ombudsman receiving over 4,000 between January and March. That's down 14% on the same time last year. Add in sport, Maitland FC's beat Cohyber 4-0 overnight to progress to the Australia Cup round of 32. Western has also qualified after beating Edgeworth, the final score in that one, 1-0.
7: Triple M National News.
18: Morning, I'm Michaela Savage. The US has launched further attacks on Iran. US Central Command says the self-defense strikes are in response to Iran's unwarranted and continued aggression and are directed at multiple targets. Pauline Hanson's Fire the Liar campaign targeting Prime Minister Anthony Albanese has already raised more than $1.5 million, the One Nation leader telling a fundraising event in Perth overnight, people want change.
19: Clearly now shows that people want One Nation. People want what we're offering. All I said was, fire the liar. And that tells you something.
18: Hundreds did gather outside that event to protest. While the opposition leader, Angus Taylor, says there are no plans at the moment to carve up seats with One Nation at the next election, Liberal frontbencher James Patterson says he's not interested in dividing the spoils with another political party 2 years out from the election, and he doesn't want to hitch the Liberal wagon to the One Nation brand.
20: Every load of laundry is a fresh start. 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
18: Mitch Moses will test his hamstring at full speed at Origin training on the New South Wales Central Coast this morning. Brian To'o has given an update on his teammate.
21: He's doing really good. He's doing hip thrust right now, actually.
0: Oh,
21: really getting those hemis going.
18: And the Rabbitohs will host the Broncos tonight to kick off round 15. Both teams will honour the recently retired Jai Arrow. South Sydney will wear a special whiteout jersey, while above the Brisbane logo will be written Jai and his club number 222.
22: Humans are social creatures and we need connection to feel good. 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A quick chat can change more than you think.
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16: Showers about today, a top of 20 on the coast and 19 in the valley. Rain easing tomorrow but remaining cloudy, and it should be mostly clear skies Saturday at this stage. 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
2: Yeah, good morning, Sarah, with you. Are we ready to do today? I've been crazy this morning. My kids just had World War III, overweight for it. Two sticks of glue tape. They asked me to take them some home, so I emancipated some from work. Two sticks. They were thrilled. I know how to show them a good time. But apparently one weighed theirs at 17 grams and the other at 18, and they'd switched it. Oh, my God, yeah. We live on the edge at home. I've also eaten a flake yesterday in a white shirt because that's the kind of person I am. I love danger. I know. It's a lot. It's a lot going on. But look, here we are. We've made it. Everyone survived. The blue tack ended up in the bin. You know, everyone's happy. Let's get on the music we love and let's try and win ourselves $50,000. Akka Daka in a matter of minutes right now. It is Prince and 1999. Good morning.

It's a wild kind of day where we've just crammed a bit of Duffy in between AC/DC and Queen, but that's what you get with a 50K no-repeat workday, the variety. We love it. It's Triple M.

Fairfax. 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

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It's hard to play a gig in this town and keep a straight face. And it seems like everybody's got a plan.

0: too early to have whiskey, but certainly not too early to eat a dot cake. If you missed it this morning, Tenya and Steve were talking about it. Producer Britt was telling them that this has gone crazy in New York, these dot cakes. They sell out in an hour. They are just a sponge cake with icing and sprinkles in a cute little tub. But this morning, Tenya and Britt had a bit of a bake-off.
1: Do we go on three, Steve? Say who we prefer, red or white?
2: Yeah, go red or white. So that's red and that's white.
3: Yeah.
1: So on three, there we go. Like one, two, three, and then say?
3: Okay, go.
2: Three, two, one.
1: Red.
3: Oh, Rosie.
1: Oh, Steve, you idiot.
2: Just choose one.
3: No, you get cranky.
2: I get cranky.
3: You don't talk to me. You pick on me. I'm not doing the rest of the show.
2: Just pick one.
3: I reckon on first taste everything, but I'd go with the white cup.
2: Okay.
1: And I went red.
2: Who do you think's whose?
3: I would say by your movement then, the white cup is Brit.
2: It is.
3: Yeah.
2: And the red cup's my favourite child over there, Rosie.
0: Now, I didn't get to try Tenya's, but Brit made me one and can confirm.
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5: Plenty going on at the Elliott's house. Adam Elliott, he's injured, he's done for the year.
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2: Yeah.
6: 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Mm. Gave up the game.
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0: shower or two today, a little overcast outside, but I'm going to pump you up with a 50K no repeat workday, and here's some affirmation for you. Yeah, Savage Garden, that is a happy song, you've got to admit. Affirmation, I'll play that after 10 o'clock, and the Jacksons. I can't help but do the hand actions to this one. 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We'll press play in around 10 minutes for that one.
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